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2: An update on a deadly Air Force jet crash in California. I'm Lisa Lacerra, Fox News. The Air Force says all eight people, including civilian government workers, government contractors, and uniformed military, were on board the B-52 bomber when it crashed at about 11:20 this morning at Edwards Air Force Base in Southern California.
3: At this point, we don't have any indication as to what the cause was of this. We won't be able to release that information, and we don't have an ability to get that anytime soon.
2: Deputy Commander for the 412th Test Wing, Colonel James Hayes. Boeing says two of its employees were killed in the crash. The long-range bomber has been used in conflicts dating back to Vietnam. President Trump touting plummeting oil prices on word of a deal to end the conflict with Iran.
4: President Trump calls a memorandum of understanding with Iran a very powerful document that reopens the critical Strait of Hormuz and ends U.S. naval blockade.
5: It's not like the Obama document, which was just a terrible document.
4: Sitting alongside French President Emmanuel Macron at the G7 summit, President Trump criticized the JCPOA deal reached with Iran during the Obama administration. The president says the text of this agreement, which sets up a 60-day window for negotiations over Iran's nuclear program, should be released later this week.
2: Fox's Jared Halpern in Washington. Senate Democratic Leader Chuck Schumer says Congress needs to be told the details of the agreement.
6: We've been told dozens of times that this war is over. And dozens of times we have been disappointed.
2: Schumer said Iran has more control over the Strait of Hormuz than ever, and he says gas prices are higher now than ever and will remain that way for a long time. Order the tentative Iran deal sent stocks higher. The Dow closed up 468, ending the day at an all-time high. 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
2: The number of Ebola cases in the Democratic Republic of Congo has surged, with 72 new cases reported over the weekend.
13: The outbreak is concentrated in an eastern province, which accounts for more than 90% of the cases. It's spreading fast in one of the world's most challenging regions. The number of cases is believed to be much higher since the Ebola outbreak was confirmed May 15th, weeks after it is suspected to have begun. This could turn out to be the worst flare-up of Ebola in history. Congo's Ministry of Health said the numbers show the outbreak is spreading rapidly. It also reflects more active surveillance. Officials said the contact tracing coverage rate is 56%, a sharp drop from last week. Authorities are scrambling to find people who may have been exposed. CJ Papa, Fox News.
2: A federal immigration judge has granted asylum to a woman orphaned in Iran in the 1970s and adopted by an American war veteran who immigration officials threatened with deportation. The ruling likely ends a month-long ordeal for the woman who lives in California. She's one of thousands adopted from abroad who were never granted citizenship because of bureaucratic loopholes. A time capsule marking the 250th birthday of the U.S. has been sealed.
14: On July 4th, America will mark its semi-quincentennial with a time capsule that will be buried in Philadelphia, containing items collected from the federal government, all 50 states, the five U.S. territories, and the District of Columbia. America 250 spokesperson Rosie Rios says it fulfills a 2016 mandate from Congress that was put in place to honor the country's 250th birthday, working with the National Institute of Standards and Technology.
15: They created this 900-pound stainless steel vessel that's going to be waterproof, and then they're going to cap it off with an 1,100-pound kind of jar cap. So a ton, literally, is what this is going to be weighed when it is buried.
14: It will be opened on July 4th, 2276.
2: Fox's Tanya J. Powers. I'm Lisa Lacerra. This is Fox News.
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0: Well, I've done it again. It's News Talk 770 AM 92.5 FM WVNN. I'm thrilled to be here with you. I'm always excited to be here with you. I think the people that I support sometimes aren't as excited for me to be here with you as I am to be here with you. It has happened yet again. My words have been used against someone I respect, someone I'll be voting for, and someone who I think has been maliciously maligned over the last couple of days. And again, my words are being used in that attack. We'll get into it here in just a minute. Before we do, though, I'm going to just say this. The Alabama Conservative PAC, which is neither Alabama nor conservative, should take down their attack ad that they are spending money on across the state, utilizing my voice, saying something I no longer believe. We'll get into that here in just a minute, but I just want to make that clear. We'll talk a little bit more about it here in just a bit. I'll post all this stuff up on social media so I can, you know, have a record of it because, again, I'm the villain. I'm the villain. I've done nothing wrong here. I'm not suggesting I have, but look. I'm an influential guy in the state, okay? That's the truth. I also speak out on issues more than almost anybody else. I also speak from my heart and speak from my gut on a regular basis, and that at times gets me in trouble. That's fine. I can deal with getting me in trouble when I'm the bad guy, okay? But I'm not so cool with me creating problems for other people when that is not my intention. And unfortunately, it doesn't really matter what my intention is, because when people are going to utilize my words, I can't really control what they do. But I can speak out against it and call it out when it happens. So here's what's happened. Over the last couple of days, we've been having an evolving conversation on this very program about issues like Barrymore's military service. And in that evolving conversation, I've got part of the story wrong. I got part of the story wrong. It's true. I know. I know that sounds crazy that I would get part of the story wrong. It doesn't really seem like something that would happen to me, but it absolutely has happened, and I got part of the story wrong, and for that I apologize. I've corrected the record, and it's aired on this radio. But the people who are going to use these words don't care about the facts. That's something that people need to understand. They don't care about these facts. They don't care about the facts at all, and that's how you end up with ads like this.
1: Allegations surfaced of Representative Barrymore embellishing his time in the Alabama National Guard.
2: Questions are being asked about Congressman Barrymore's military service record.
1: In a 2024 letter that Moore signed, his rank is listed as a staff sergeant. However, records show when Moore was honorably discharged from the National Guard, his rank was cadet.
3: As the only veteran in this race, I understand the importance of veterans to our nation. And to serve those, you need to serve. You need to have been put in those people's shoes. I've been in those combat boots. I understand what it's like.
4: According to his campaign, Moore never deployed or saw combat.
5: Barrymore was a cadet. Barrymore did not go on to be commissioned. Barrymore is not a veteran.

0: you.
1: Nice boots!
0: Start walking.
2: All right, now at the end of this, you have a video of AI video of Barry Moore and Tim Walz walking together. Kamala Harris saying nice boots, sitting next to Graham Plattner with a Nazi tattoo on his chest. Now you may be saying, huh? What? And you'd be right to question what the hell that means. But it's a good political ad, and that's really all that matters to these people. It's a good political ad. And they'll run this thing attacking Barry Moore. And again, I'll remind you, the Alabama Conservative PAC is neither conservative nor Alabama. But they have taken my words, knowing that I have changed my position on this and changed my opinion on this. And you're allowed to do that, guys. You're allowed to voice your opinion. You're allowed to change your mind. You're allowed to do these things. And I have absolutely no problem pointing out that I have changed my mind and changed my position. I've said it before, and I'll say it again. We're going to talk with Barry Moore here in a little bit. Moore joined the National Guard, enlisted as a Private E3, went to the same basic training I did at Fort Jackson, South Carolina, drilled with his National Guard unit after completing that, attended Auburn. At Auburn, he joined ROTC, continued drilling with his unit. He had a pay grade of E6 as a cadet. He never took the commission, left his unit, was discharged honorably, and placed in the individual ready reserve. That's what happened. Okay? That's what happened. And he's a veteran. Now, you can tell me that the VA says he's not a veteran or some nonsense like that. If that's what you want to do, that's fine. That's fine. And I want you guys to understand this. Everyone should know this. I consider National Guard guys to be veterans. I always have. Oh, but the VA regs. I don't care. You're implying to me that if you're in the National Guard and you haven't been deployed for 180 days straight or seen combat, that you're not a veteran? I don't believe that. I don't think that's how most Americans feel. I know that's not how most National Guard and Reserves guys feel. Okay. Barry Moore also received his GI Bill, so they believe he's a veteran there. So, yeah, I was wrong. Now, is this Barry Moore's fault? Absolutely. Okay, I mean, don't blame Dale Jackson. No. I mean, I said those words, but Barry Moore should have cleared all of this up far quicker. Okay, and there's like a troll farm out there right now that is, I don't want to say it that way. There's a bunch of trolls out there who started their Twitter accounts in May of 26 who are now Alabama-loving, America-loving, veteran-loving individuals. They are as insufferable as you can imagine. Okay, and I'm under attack by them because I have dared to say, no, Barry Moore served his country honorably. I consider Barry Moore to be a veteran. Now, you may be asking yourself, Dale, how do you keep finding yourself in these situations? Bugsy, is that a fair question?
3: Well, you just kind of blamed me this morning.
2: I did blame you this morning. But you may be asking yourself how you find yourself in these situations. And I'll tell you how. It's pretty simple. I speak honestly. I speak openly. My discussions are frank and in public. And they happen as they happen. Maybe I should be more guarded. I don't know. But I don't really appreciate this. I'm just going to be completely honest with you. I do not appreciate this. Barry Moore is a veteran, okay? And this ad by the Alabama Conservative PAC, which is neither Alabama nor conservative should be taken down. They're not going to do it. They're not going to do it. They're not going to do it. Okay? They're not going to do it. Because they don't care. That, I mean, this. Just keep in mind, the people who put this ad together do not care. I, however, do care. Okay? I do care. So, I'm sorry this is happening. I'm sorry my words are being used this way. Not that I did anything nor have anything to apologize for. But that's neither here nor there. I just wanted to open up with that. I had a great time at the soccer game. So, yeah, we'll talk about that next. Keep it locked right here. You can weigh in if you want. 866-494-WVNN. That's the ScoutPestControl.com. WVNN hot take text line. You can jump in right there. 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I don't know anything about service to the country, and I am a chicken hawk. I don't know. These things are flying about. That is the Coleman Furniture Market free speech phone lines. You can jump in right there, or you can email me.
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2: 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Dale Jackson here with you. Thank you very much for joining us. Guys, you know, I hate it when people make things about me. You guys just know I hate it. I just absolutely despise this stuff. Oh, my God. Anyway, Barry Moore will be with us here in just a little bit. We'll talk with him about all of this and get the answers on the record. I'll tell you another problem I have with this, and I'm just going to be honest with you. Jared Hudson was asked yesterday if he considered Barry Moore a veteran, and he wouldn't answer the question. He wouldn't answer the question. And I hate that. I really do. It's like, okay, my entire campaign has devolved into this one attack. But he himself won't answer the question. I don't have that audio ready right now, but Jeff Poore asked him, do you consider Barry Moore to be a veteran? And he would not answer that question. So you guys have some thoughts on this, and you guys are all over the road, as is expected. Let's get to them.
10: I voted for Jared Hudson in the primary election. However, over the last couple weeks, I've decided that I'll be voting for Barry Moore in the runoff and general elections.
2: Okay, I mean, I don't like this attack on Moore. I don't think it's fair. I'll tell you that much. I just don't think it's fair. Barry Moore did not maliciously do anything. He hasn't been out there running around saying, I'm a veteran. He hasn't been doing that, been sort of thank me for my service stuff. He hasn't been doing any of that. And some of you disagree with that, by the way. Some of you think very much that he has been doing that. I disagree. Let me be as clear as I possibly can. I disagree with the whole idea that he's like embellished his service and all this other stuff. I think it's been unclear. And I think that he should have come out and made the points he made clear even better. When I finally got the answer that I was looking for, that he joined as an enlisted guy, did basic training, returned back to Auburn, drilled with his unit, then joined ROTC, became a cadet, went through the program, did not take a commission, was discharged honorably. I don't care. That sounds like a veteran to me. Dale, the VA regs say he got GI Bill. Dale, the VA regs say, guys, it sounds like a veteran to me. Okay, there it is. Okay, so that's one thought. Not voting for him because of this. Not voting for Jared Hudson because this whole thing's going on. Here's another thought.
10: Just because you got his status as a veteran wrong doesn't mean he didn't embellish his service.
2: I don't think he did embellish his service. I want to make that as clear as possible. I don't think he did embellish his service.
10: Dale, the veteran kerfuffle with Representative Moore. I think there are still anti-Trump forces with big money to spend, swirling around in the Senate. These rhinos don't want another pro-Trump senator. This has happened before, as we all know, recalling Mitch Slush Fund against Mo Brooks. Very sad. Thank you for your service. That's logical fallacy.
2: Okay, let me stop right there. We'll get to that other one in a second. I appreciate you thanking me for my service, but let me be clear. I played Mario Kart almost every day. That's basically what I did. So maybe I've embellished my service. I don't think Jared Hudson's a rhino. I don't think that's the case. The Alabama conservative pack is neither Alabama nor conservative. And yes, they attacked Mo Brooks in this exact same way. This exact same group attacked Mo Brooks this election cycle. We don't even go back to what Mitch McConnell and all them did. You know, we can look at this. This exact group attacked Mo Brooks. Okay, so again, but Hudson's not a rhino. I'll address that.
10: That's logical fallacy. Again, him being a veteran isn't in question.
2: But that's not true. Hold on. There are lots of people who are saying he's not a veteran, including the attack ad supporting Jared Hudson. So I disagree.
10: The details, accuracy of documentation, and other facets are still questionable. Don't misunderstand. I'm not any Hudson groupie or an more accuser hater. I'm just stating that the accuracy of information as presented requires exception to normal regulations, procedures, etc. I'd like to comprehend how or why.
2: Yeah, I look at this and I wonder to myself, what exactly is the purpose of this from the Hudson campaign? I mean, it's not about Hudson or anything. It's what they think is a kill shot. That's all it is. Here's the thing I was talking about earlier. Here's the thing I was thinking about and talking about earlier.
11: Last question will get you out of here on this, and you brought it up, but your opponent Barry Moore and his military record, do you believe that Barry Moore is a veteran?
12: You cut out one time. I heard you. Do I do what now?
11: Do you believe that Barry Moore is a veteran?
12: No, I have no idea. I mean, he said he was. I mean, like I said it in an interview somebody asked me the other day. He said that I had three mailers come to my house that said veteran on it for Barry Moore. I'm his opponent, and they're still sending mailers to my house. The biggest thing is he just needs to put his stuff out there. Like,
2: okay, all right. We'll talk to Barry Moore about that in just a little. But again, what do you make of the idea that Hudson himself won't own the attack? I think that's pretty cowardly, I'll be honest with you. And we're talking with Hudson tomorrow. I'm going to ask him the same question. And if you're going to do this, you need to own this. And you get, well, it's not my conversation. I don't know. Golly. Well, what do you think? What do you think about this? I mean, come on. Won't even answer the question. That's weak as hell, right? I mean, am I right on that? That's weak as hell. So, again, a lot of these guys need to answer questions easier, better, and smarter. And Barry Moore's coming up here in just a minute. We're going to talk about all of this. I got Jared Hudson scheduled for tomorrow. We got a lot to get into, and yes, we're right in the middle of it.
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13: I'm Gianna Gelosi. The United States and Iran trading a new round of attacks for a second day.
14: CENTCOM says Iranian military surveillance capabilities, along with air defense systems and communication sites, were hit. In response to these strikes, the Iranians launched ballistic missiles and drones toward Gulf countries, including Kuwait and Bahrain.
13: That's Fox's Trey Yings. President Trump locks in funding for ICE and CBP through the end of his term, arguing illegal immigration surged in the Biden administration.
15: I believe it was the most insecure and unsecure border anywhere in the world. And they allowed this open border policy where millions of people came into our country unchecked, unvetted.
13: The president yesterday in the Oval Office, and the Knicks pulled off the greatest comeback in NBA Finals history, rallying from a 29-point deficit to beat the San Antonio Spurs 107-106. 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
16: Tom Bergotti, a B-52 bomber carrying 8 people crashes at Edwards Air Force Base in California today, killing everyone on board. Colonel James Hayes clarifying who exactly was on board the aircraft.
17: This was a mixed crew. This was a mixed crew of military, government civilians, and government contractors supporting this test mission.
16: Boeing confirms 2 of its employees were among those on board. American and Iranian officials will meet in Switzerland on Friday to sign a temporary deal to end the war. Fox's Peter Ducey.
18: We will see diplomats from Iran meeting with some diplomats from the United States, led by J.D. Vance, shaking hands to signal to the rest of the world that the beginning of the end of the war is here. President Trump is not ready to pull any troops out of the Gulf yet. They want to start these negotiations after Friday's signing and see where they can get.
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0: 925 FM, WVNN. Dale Jackson here with you. Thank you very much for joining us. Appreciate you being here. Barrymore and I have talked a lot over the last couple of years. He has been targeted by who I thought were corrupt prosecutors. He's been targeted by party elites. He's been targeted by groups like the Alabama Conservative PAC, which is neither Alabama nor conservative. Now they've used my voice in the attack ad saying that Barrymore is not a veteran. Let me just say this, and then I'm going to let Barrymore have his say here. Barrymore, in my opinion, is a veteran. I look at his entire record. I'm going to lay it out here real quick, and then he can tell me what parts of this I got wrong. But in my understanding, Barrymore enlisted in the United States Army. As an enlisted man, went to Army basic training, as I did at Fort Jackson, South Carolina, Black Lions. And then went back to Auburn. He was under split option. He would go to AIT the next summer, but he joined ROTC instead, became a cadet, drilled with his unit, and committed himself to the ROTC program, was not commissioned, was discharged honorably, received GI Bill, and in my opinion, that's a veteran. You can tell me that the DA says unless you've been on orders for 180 days, you're not a veteran and all this other stuff. Guys, that means like a good portion of the National Guard guys are not veterans. I disagree with that framing. And in fact, I would change that framing if I was writing regs. That's my takeaway. Just from the base part of this, and we'll get into some of the more of the detail here, Congressman Barrymore joins us here on the Alabama A&M $350 million Bulldog Hotline. Congressman Moore, A, sorry that my voice is being used in an ad. B, did I get your story correct?
1: I think you nailed it, Dale, as well as I could. So thank you for that. And if I go to the Veterans Administration at the federal level and I type in my Social Security, my date of birth, my portal opens. And so not only do you, sir, recognize me as a veteran, but so does the Veterans Administration in the United States of America. So, yeah, I think that's just a last-minute attack, Dale, coming from a desperate camp. And look, they don't want to talk about my record in Washington, D.C. They don't want to talk about what we've done to drive the president's agenda. And so I think more than anything, it's just a distraction. Like I said, it's usually they call them October surprises for November general elections. But in all my years, of being in service in elected office, never been attacked on this issue. So thank you for clarifying. You did a great job.
0: Well, again, I'm sorry they're using my voice in one of these ads, Alabama Conservative PAC, not Alabama, not conservative. And I've seen their attacks before, what they did to Mo Brooks, and there seems to be a theme on this. Jared Hudson was asked about this yesterday, and I don't know if you've heard this yet, but I'm going to play it for you real quick. Again, we're going to get into the details in a second, but we'll talk about the attack real quick. Here is what Jeff Poor, FM Talk 106.5, a regular on this program, and one of the many Alabama talk show hosts that fall under the Dale Jackson talk radio tree. Here's their conversation.
2: Last question, we'll get you out of here on this. And you brought it up, but your opponent, Barrymore, and his military record, do you believe that Barrymore is a veteran?
3: You cut out one time. I heard you. Do I do what now?
2: Do you believe that Barrymore is a veteran?
3: No, I have no idea. I mean, he said he was. I mean, like I said it in an interview somebody asked me the other day. He said that I had three Millers come to my house that said veteran on it for Barrymore. I'm his opponent, and they're still sending Millers to my house. The biggest thing is he just needs to put his stuff out there.
0: Okay. So I think it's pretty cowardly that he wouldn't just say, no, I don't. And that's why there's an army of people out there attacking everyone who says otherwise and why these ads are taking place. But the candidate himself will not own it. Your thoughts on that?
1: Yeah, so my thoughts are, if you want to see my records, go to barrymoreforalabama.com and just click on the In News link. We've got everything up there. It took us a few days. We had to go get all our records. Like I said, it was 38 years ago I joined, and so we had to round that up, Dale, but it's readily available for the public to make their own informed decisions on what they consider a veteran and if I served. And so from 88 to 91, and then from 91 to 97 in the reserves, and I'm proud of that service. I think the biggest thing, and I think the pushback, I think the reason he's walking that comment back is because Guard and Reserve members, there's 30,000 of them in Alabama, are not pleased with the comments about us not being veterans. And I think in some ways it's backfiring. And again, it was kind of a Hail Mary pass right here. They're behind. They know it. And you go negative when you're behind. And so for us, I think it's easy for people. If he said for us to put it out there, go to barrymoreforalabama.com, click on the In the News link, and my records, my military records are there for all the world to see.
0: I didn't think you were going to answer that question, but you answered it directly. So I appreciate that, explaining why that's happening. And yeah, that does kind of sound like a walk back a little bit, even though third parties are kind of pushing this. So let's talk about the actual issue here. You mentioned the National Guard stuff. I served 4 years in the Army, 1 year in the reserves. I was an E5. I was promoted very quickly. So when I saw E6 in yours, I didn't understand the issue. I'll just be completely honest. I talk about this stuff on the radio, and when I don't understand it, I'll say on the radio, I don't understand this, and I try to walk myself through these things. So just to be clear here, you joined on a split option. You go to basic training at Fort Jackson, South Carolina. Were you guys Black Lions too? Were you guys Black Lions? Black Lions.
1: I think we were the Warlords, if I remember correctly. Okay. It's been 30-some-odd years, but I think we were the Warlords.
0: Okay.
1: I don't know.
0: Right.
1: But it seems like we used to say that in the cadets when we were marching going to chow. So
0: okay, that's so, not what so I remember, you served there. You graduated basic training, and then as part of the split option for college students and whatnot in the National Guard, you go back home, you drill with your unit, you do your schooling, and then the next summer you go and you do your AIT, which is where you become MOS qualified. What was your MOS going to be?
1: Oh, so it was going to be like, if you look, it's like 67 November 10th, and what that meant was aircraft maintenance or general maintenance on helicopters. And so my plan was 1133rd Medevac, you could go in and you could go through that maintenance program and you could be a crew chief and then hopefully go to flight school. And so, but when I had opportunity to go, when I saw at Auburn, I could join ROTC.
0: Hold on, don't go too fast. Hold on. We got to walk this through slowly. Okay. I want people to understand this. We're going to get there. So I was a 31 Foxtrot, which is now a 31 Romeo, which was telecom and stuff like that. And then when I got out of the Army, they're like, this is like 30-year-old equipment. I'm like, okay, I guess I'm going to school anyway. So you were already in school. And you then joined the ROTC program. When you joined the ROTC program, you remained drilling at your unit, but you went from PFC to cadet. And don't take this the wrong way, but you put that stupid-ass nickel on your head.
1: Little nickel. Yeah.
0: So you put that on your head. But you never wore staff sergeant rank, so we're going to come back to that in a second. You continued drilling with your unit as a cadet, and you were at the ROTC program as well. Is that correct?
1: That's correct. I would drive from Auburn, where I was a student, and over to weekend drills in Montgomery.
0: Okay, so that all happens. You go through the program, and you do not take a commission, and then you are honorably discharged. Is that correct?
1: Yeah, that's correct. That's exactly correct.
0: Okay, so you have an honorable discharge. Did you receive GI Bill?
1: Yes, I did for a period of time.
0: You received GI Bill. You paid the $100 a month for the first 12 months like everyone else, and then you received the GI Bill. Do you have access to VA loans for your house?
1: I don't think so. I've never applied for one, so I don't think so, Bill.
0: Well, I'm going to tell you this right now. If I was recruiting for the military, the VA loan would be the number one thing. I'm 47 years old, and I can tell you this right now. I have saved hundreds of thousands of dollars because of my VA loan. I can tell you that right now. My interest rate is 2.5% because of that. So
1: great.
0: That is the pretty good rate, brother.
1: No,
0: listen, I'm telling you, the VA loan in the Army College Fund, which I received, which is above the GI Bill, it's a little bit more because of my MOS I was in, significantly changed my life. If anybody wanted me to be a recruiter, I'm your guy, because I could sell you the United States Army in a heartbeat. So you're honorably discharged, and then you go on about your life, and you become a state representative. They try to destroy your life multiple times as you're a state representative. Then you become a member of Congress. Again, you and I have joked around about this, and I say it, people get mad at me, but you're a survivor. There's no question about it. They try to kill you over and over and over, metaphorically, not the Donald Trump way. They go after you. They try to take you out over it. You survive. People get mad, like, you called him a cockroach. I'm like, no, it's a compliment. I'm a cockroach, too. They try to kill me all the time, and I keep surviving. So that's how I view it.
1: When you said that last time, my wife, Heather, thought, well, that's not very kind. But I understood it. I related to it. I'm like, yeah, it just means we're survivors, man. When the swamp comes after us, the system comes after us, we don't let them stomp us out. We stay in the fight. And so, I take that as somewhat of a compliment.
0: Okay, all right. So then – now, okay, so all that, honorable service, all that, fine. You run for office. You say, I'm a veteran. I've worn the combat boots. I've never been in combat. I say I've worn combat boots. I've never thought that if you say you've worn combat boots, that means you've seen combat. They're called combat boots. Yeah. When you put them on, they're called combat boots. Exactly. Why do you think that's become an issue?
1: Did you lace up it? Because it's silly. I mean, that's the level we're at. You and I both laced up those shoes you wore at basic training that everybody referred to as combat boots. And some of the guys really cool had the jump boots or the jungle boots. But I call mine combat boots. And you and I put them on, and we had to shine them at Fort Jackson every morning at basic training so we didn't get in hot water.
0: Yeah, exactly right. And I was not a jump guy, but I did wear the jump boots anyway because they were easier to shine in the regular Army. So that's what I did. People hated them, but I loved them. I loved them. God, they were fantastic. Anyway, moving past that. So that's one of the attacks. The other attack is the thing about the retired rank. Okay, so Tim Walz, straight up stolen valor. No question about it. You... not stolen valor. You are a veteran. You did not do stolen valor. There's no question in my mind. But there is a document where Tim Walz is being criticized. And in that document, at the bottom, there is a list of names. And there's a list of names and a list of ranks. And it says, Representative Barry Moore, Staff Sergeant retired. Or Staff Sergeant Barry Moore retired. Okay, you never wore the rank of Staff Sergeant. You definitely weren't retired. But I look on that list, and there's a lot of other staff sergeant retired on there, and I'm assuming they're in the exact same situation you're in, but I don't want to talk about that. How did that happen, and why wasn't that corrected? How come you didn't see that?
1: Yeah, you know, so it was third-party coalition, and I think I don't even know who put that down, and honestly, you know, like I know, I did get an honorable discharge as an E6, but I never wore the rank of staff sergeant. I have never claimed to be a staff sergeant, and again, that was third-party that put that out, so... we have no idea, and I never saw it. So, you know, I found out about it when they started these attacks. It's kind of like the combat boots thing or your veteran service or claiming to be a staff sergeant. I never claimed that, never have in my life said that. And the fact that I was honorably discharged as an E6, if you look at an E6, that would be staff sergeant rank in the Army. And since I was in the Army branch, I assumed whoever did that assumed I was a staff sergeant. I don't know. Maybe they just thought I was old and called me retired, but I did 6 years and got an honorable discharge. A little over 6 years, actually.
0: Last thing here on this, then we're going to come back in just a second. Individual ready reserve. I refer to this incorrectly, and I've been doing it my entire life, as the inactive ready reserve. I don't consider that to be veteran time, and I'm going to tell you why. I was in the individual ready reserve for 8 years total. I signed my contract. It's an 8-year contract. I did 5-4 active, 1 reserve. They were not continuous, by the way. There was a gap between after 9/11. I rejoined because I'm a stupid idiot. Ask my mom; she hates me because of it. But I mean, it's true. My mom became a liberal that day. I'm 100%. After I joined the military after 9/11, shortly thereafter, and my mom became a liberal that day. Very strange stuff. But, okay, I've wasted too much time talking about myself, which I always do. When we come back, we're going to address the individual ready reserve thing. I'm going to keep Barry Moore on with us. He is a member of Congress. He's running for the United States Senate. I'm voting for him. I voted for Steve Marshall in the first round. I'm voting for him here. Again, that was before any of this came on. This has only steeled my spine for Barry Moore.
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0: 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Dale Jackson here with you. Thank you for being here.

0: go after him and try to put him in jail. I would say the establishment tried to draw him out when he was in Congress. I mean, the guy's a survivor, and we appreciate him being on the program and setting all this straight. All right, individual ready reserve. We've went through your record. I think you're a veteran. You received GI Bill. You honorably serve. You have an honorable discharge. He has an honorable discharge, but you're telling me he's not a veteran? Sounds absolutely ridiculous, guys. And maybe that's by regs. They need to change those regs. That's my take on it. Okay, let's talk about the individual ready reserve. This is where you go after you serve and where you are more susceptible to be recalled because you have some skills that the military might want. I was shocked I wasn't called back, to be honest, after 9/11, so I went back in myself. But forget about that for a second. Individual ready reserve. You seem to be counting that as your veteran time. I don't consider it that way. Why do you?
1: Well, I just look at it on the Veterans Administration. When you click on it, it shows that I served that period of time. And so, you know, and listen, I had a friend who was IRR, and he actually got deployed twice, Dale, so you were fortunate. So yeah. It was just one of those things, you know, you could be called up at any minute. So, honestly, like I said, we had to go back through the records and look at it. But that's what the Veterans Administration shows, and so we put that out there. I mean, it's public record now on our webpage.
0: No, I agree with that. I think everything you just said there is true. But for those who are listening, the individual ready reserve, there's a reason why I thought it was called the inactive ready reserve, because you don't drill, you don't do any of that stuff, it's not there. And so I'm a simpleton. I'm using common vernacular here. And so when I say you're a veteran, even though the VA may have some reg that says you're not, which I continuously get hit with, I think that doesn't matter. Common vernacular says you're a veteran. Individual ready reserve time, I think that's a little more questionable on that. What do you say to the people? And that, now let's get into the respond to the criticism, but part of this. What do you say to the people that say you're not a veteran? Just give me your response to that.
1: Well, I think that to your point, I mean, we went through basic training. We honored our commitment. We're recognized by the Veterans Administration as veterans. And you know, I guess I'm not recognized as a combat veteran. I've never claimed deployment or combat status. And so, I mean, it's a veteran. And when I chaired Veterans Affairs for Alabama and carried some pretty meaningful legislation for veterans in Alabama, nobody ever questioned my service because we did some amazing work, even at this level in Washington, D.C., the John B. Q. Tuition Assistance Program that we actually passed for Gold Star families. We're doing the work for the veterans we always have, and our office has solved over 8,000 cases of veterans. Like I said, this has never been an issue, Dale, until there was a desperation on the other side, and this has been drummed up. They're trying to get some traction out of it, but we put it to bed. We publicly put our records out, and I'll say it one more time, BarrymoreForAlabama.com. Click on In the News link, and you can see my records of service, and people can make their own decision, but it is what it is. It's an attack. It's like it's one of those things when campaigns get desperate, they go negative, and that's all this is.
0: All right, let's talk about the campaign here. I think you've addressed these issues, I think, fairly correctly. So we're going to move on to one more thing. We got about 2 minutes left here. So let's talk about your run for United States Senate. Why do you want to be there? Why do you want to go to the United States Senate?
1: Well, I think, for one, we need some unknown commodity coming to the U.S. Senate. And if you look at it, I've been with President Trump for a long time, but to finish this America First agenda come November, we got 24 months with the greatest president of my lifetime, I believe, to finish what we started. And if you're in the House, you get some preferential treatment on committee assignments. That's good for the state of Alabama. There are things that are going to benefit the state of Alabama, and I have a record. So I'm willing to serve if the people want to send me, but I've got a record, and I'm proud of that. And if they decide to send us, we're going to go in the fight, and I'm all for nuking the filibuster and trying to get the Save America Act across the finish line, along with a number of other things we've passed out of the House that have been left in the Senate to die that the American people really want. So we need somebody, a known commodity, a fighter, an ally to the president, and somebody that I can call. If the state of Alabama needs something, he takes my calls. And so that's vitally important for our state. It's vitally important for this country to finish what we started with him years ago.
0: Now, I appreciate that. And when people ask me, why are you voting for Barry Moore? And I say the following. So he's got a record that I like. He's got a conservative record that you can trust. And the guy's very clear about where he stands. That's why this other issue kind of bothered me as much as it did. But I'm glad you've cleared all of that up. I will just say this one more time. I am voting for Barry Moore on Tuesday. He is a veteran. And anyone who's trafficking and all this other stuff, just know, one, the candidate won't own it, being Jared Hudson. And two, It's garbage. So let's just stop right there. And lastly, to the

0: what is it? The Alabama Conservative PAC. You're using my words, and that's fine. But if you want to be honest, you will take that down because it does not accurately represent my position. I know you're not going to because you're neither Alabama nor conservative. But if you had any honor, you'd take it down. Barry Moore, thanks for being here. We'll talk soon.
1: Deal. 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
3: He says the deal will be good for everyone. I'm Lisa Lacera, Fox News. Vice President J.D. Vance tells Fox's Sean Hannity the deal agreed to in principle by the U.S. and Iran is a path to peace in the Middle East.
4: The Straits of Hormuz were open immediately. You already see oil prices coming down substantially, and I think they're only going to come down even further. Number two, it ensures that Iran will never have a nuclear weapon.
3: The vice president outlined some of what President Trump told Iranian leaders.
4: What the president said to them is, we want you to be a successful country. But for you to be a successful country, you've got to give up on this threat. You've got to give up on this desire to have a nuclear weapon. And if you do that, the United States is willing to have a much better relationship.
3: Vice President Vance again said Iran was not getting any U.S. taxpayer money for signing the deal. Vance will be in Geneva for the signing. President Trump announced the framework deal earlier today at the G7 in France. An update on a deadly B-52 bomber crash at Edwards Air Force Base in Southern California.
5: Deputy Commander for the 412th Test Wing, Colonel James Hayes, telling reporters the B-52 bomber crashed after takeoff from Edwards Air Force Base and burst into flames, killing all eight people on board.
6: This crash is deemed to be unsurvivable, and right now our thoughts and prayers are with the families of those that lost their loved ones.
5: Stressing officials are in the process of notifying family members and noting the flight was part of a routine test mission.
6: It was a mixed crew of government civilians, government contractors, and uniformed military.
5: Hayes goes on to say the cause of the crash is under investigation and the site was contained within the base.
3: Fox's Kristen Goodwin. Boeing says two of its employees were killed in the crash. California Governor Gavin Newsom says his office has filed a Freedom of Information request seeking records from the Department of Justice related to its investigation of him and his wife. 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
3: A life sentence handed down in Texas for a former deputy fire chief convicted of orchestrating a violent home invasion.
10: It took a jury in Tarrant County about 20 minutes to hand out a life sentence for former Everman deputy fire chief Joel Jones after the 54-year-old pled guilty to orchestrating a violent home invasion rape last year, recruiting another man through a dating website to carry out the assault, falsely telling him the encounter was a consensual fantasy. Investigators say Jones had instructed the man to record the sexual assault, that he attempted to arrange for the woman to be kidnapped and raped a second time. 31-year-old Tabasia Griffiths cooperated, pled guilty to aggravated assault, and was given 10 years probation. Jeff Manasso, Fox News.
3: British Prime Minister Keir Starmer says Britain will ban children under 16 from using social media apps starting early next year. Starmer acknowledges some teens might bypass the ban, but emphasizes the importance of children's safety and happiness. YouTube and Meta warn that a blanket social media restriction could push kids into unregulated online spaces. Canadian statistics show travel across the northern border into the U.S. is down due to a boycott and opposition to President Trump.
11: Data from Statistics Statistics Canada, the office that tracks national trends, shows as much as a 42% drop in cross-border trips. Canadians are even declining to take trips to popular warm weather locations, Miami, Orlando, and Myrtle Beach, South Carolina. Major business centers, New York, Boston, and San Francisco, are likewise not getting Canadian visits. Researchers believe tariffs, 51st state talk, and general opposition to President Trump led to the travel choices. Only Gainesville, Florida, Portland, Oregon, and Cleveland saw rises in Canadian visits last year.
3: Fox's Kernal Scott. I'm Lisa Lacerra. This is Fox News.
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14: All right, everyone, we have peace in the Middle East. Right? Do we? You think? Maybe? Actually, no, what we have is a memorandum of understanding in the middle. I never thought, you know, you say things in the news sometimes, and you're just like, I never thought I would say those words, the words I just said. We have a memorandum of understanding in the Middle East with Iran. Feel better? Feel better, everyone? Now, maybe we will soon, but once again, there is a back and forth between Trump and Iran over the memorandum of understanding. Does anyone else think, and I have to admit, I heard this from somewhere else, and I was like, oh, maybe that's it. Does anyone else think that maybe Trump is just putting off bombing them again because he didn't want to interrupt the UFC fight? That's probably what's happening, isn't it? But maybe next week we'll go back to it after. What's his UFC? He doesn't want anything to interrupt that. I don't know. We'll have to see. I know some people probably think I've been too negative on all of this, but I'm telling you, you look at the polls, those, I think a lot of the American people would be much more supportive of the war if we were getting close to an actual victory. If they really believed we were actively involved in fighting the enemy to a real goal of victory. And because of the quasi-ceasefire, Project Pause, back and forth, memorandum of understanding, deal or no deal, this is where we are. People just get frustrated. The only good news is gas prices have gone down, and it seems that they have been able to get oil tankers through the strait, you know, in secret in the middle of the night. So, I mean, that is some good news. You are listening to the Yappy Program. This is the show where you can count on the latest news, the important guests, and the best analysis, all for your morning commute. Here on News Talk 770 AM, 92.5 FM, WVNN. Coming up on the show today, I will get to some new stuff from Barry Moore, some new stuff on the Wes Allen campaign, all of this stuff. We're close, guys. We're close to the runoff, but we got to cover it today. Later on, speaking of more silly campaign politics, John Wall's raccoon. Well, we'll just have to talk about his raccoon. Apparently he is a raccoon, according to Wes Allen. Dale thought the commercial was funny. And the only reason I could think it's funny is because it makes no sense. Like, to me, I watch it and I'm just this. It's almost trying too hard to be funny. And it just comes off as kind of weird and bizarre and desperate. But maybe that's just me. So we'll talk about that. The legendary Will Hampson. He's the official D.C. insider of the show. We'll see what's going on in D.C. We'll talk about Iran with him and everything else. Oh, and Jim Acosta is out there crying because we don't have NPR funded by the government anymore. And this is a travesty for America. We'll get to that. We always end the show with the Yaffe program rewind. And we always look at your text messages on the Yaffe text line, 866-494-9866. 866-494-WVNN. By the way, Walker, she is here producing. Walker, how are you today?
15: Well, I had an interesting experience on on the way to work this morning. Uh-oh. There's this random, like, small flying bug in my car. Had no okay. clue what it was. And, of course, I didn't want it in there, and I kept rolling down the window to get it out. And every time it would start to crawl up towards the top of the window, it would just get blown backwards. And I felt so bad.
14: You felt bad for the bug?
15: Well, because, like, I was just trying to let it free, and it was just, I was making it struggle so much harder.
14: Yeah, that's true. You probably should have waited until you were out of, like, a red light or something. I don't know.
15: Yeah, I should have.
14: Oh, man. Or just call pest control or something. It'll spray in there.
15: For that singular bug.
14: Yep, for one bug. Okay. And your car will smell forever, but you'll get the one bug. All right. Thanks, Walker. Here we go. Let me get the latest here when it comes to Iran. It is very difficult, just so you know, it's very difficult to actually make a real judgment on this because Trump says there is a deal. We don't know what the deal looks like. It seems to be a memorandum of understanding, which is like a deal to make a deal. And you can't trust the Iranian regime to begin with. So how to make a real judgment, we're once again in limbo. We're once again in Project Pause, wait and see what goes on here. But there were some reports that Iran had put out, or Iranian media had mentioned some of the details of the deal, which is already being criticized. So according to the Iranian news agency, citing a source close to Iran's negotiating team, the proposed draft memorandum of understanding between the United States and Iran reportedly includes an immediate and permanent ceasefire on all fronts, including Lebanon, a U.S. commitment not to interfere in Iran's internal affairs, the lifting of the maritime blockade within 30 days, the withdrawal of U.S. forces from areas adjacent to Iran, the reopening of the Strait of Hormuz within 30 days under arrangements coordinated by Iran, the suspension of sanctions on Iran's oil and petrochemical exports, full access to Iranians' financial assets, a 60-day negotiation period aimed at reaching a final nuclear agreement, the release of $24 billion in frozen Iranian funds with half of the amount to be released before negotiations begin, Iran's missile program and its support for resistant groups will not be included in the negotiations. The final agreement will be endorsed by the United Nations Security Council, and the draft is still awaiting review and approval by authorities in Iran. Now, if that is the deal, that's not much of a deal. That sounds almost worse than the JCPOA. So that came out. And that means Trump now is responding to this. Trump claims, well, first he has claimed a breakthrough, but he blasted media. So this is from Fox News. This is breaking this morning. President Donald Trump on Friday ripped Iranian media reports about a potential deal to end the war adding that the regime in Tehran better get their act together. He said the terms that Iran leaked out to the fake news have nothing to do with the terms that we were agreed to in writing. What they said, including their weak and pathetic statement on having a deal, bears no relation to the truth. That's what Trump wrote on Truth Social. He said, very dishonorable people to deal with. With them, there's no such thing as dealing in good faith. Amazing. Also, their totally rebuffed drone attack last night against Indian ships leaving the Hormuz Strait is totally unacceptable. They better get their act together and fast. So we're back to where we were before yesterday. We were going to strike them. Trump pauses the strikes, said basically a deal. Iran leaks a memorandum of understanding, and Trump says they're negotiating in bad faith and they better get their act together again. Now, just to kind of recap some of this, go ahead if you can, Walker. Play Trump Cut 1. This was him at the White House making the announcement on a deal yesterday.
16: We're going to be subject to finalization of documents. We should get done over the next few days. We'll probably have a signing maybe in Europe. And it's a great thing. Stock market's up 1,000 points. That means they like the deal. We have a signing soon. And the documents are in pretty final shape. So we'll see. We'll see. Very good. Should be done. That should be done pretty quickly. They want it every bit as much as everybody else wants it. And most importantly, we have a deal that Iran will never have a nuclear weapon, which was the whole purpose of what we had to go through to get this. The strait will open as soon as we have it signed. I just spoke to Bibi. I spoke to the head of great heads of nations, Qatar, UAE, and, Saudi Arabia, Bahrain, Kuwait, and others. And we're going to be talking to Turkey. The strait will officially open as soon as we sign, which could be soon, very soon, maybe over the weekend, in Europe. It'll be soon, maybe this weekend. They will not only not have, they will not purchase, develop in any way, any shape, in any way, shape, or form, a nuclear weapon. They will not have a nuclear weapon.
14: All right, so that was Trump yesterday, a montage of some of what he said about it. Now, Trump was also on Fox and Friends this morning talking about it. This is before he kind of hit back against Iranian media on a potential memorandum of understanding. I go on to play Trump Cut 2.
17: We ended the war with Iran today, and they have agreed never to have a nuclear weapon, something that we insisted on. That was the whole purpose. That was 95% of it. And they've done it in the most powerful way you can do it.
14: We ended the war, except now maybe we haven't. So it is worth going over once again how we got to this point. It started with the fact, well, actually, it really goes, you could talk about 47 years of Iran hitting us or whatever, the nuclear deal. But really, a lot of it started October 7th, happens against Israel by Hamas. Hamas is controlled by Iran. This basically forces Israel to destroy Hamas, to destroy most of Hezbollah, to the point where Iran starts launching missiles directly at Israel. So Israel does the 12-day war against Iran, decimates a lot of their military. During that time, we do Operation Midnight Hammer to take out their nuclear facilities. Well, so they're very much weakened, but Iran still says basically they're going to reconstitute their nuclear program. They try to do that almost immediately. But what happens as well is you have major protests in the country of Iran where it almost looked like the regime could fall. But then what happens is you have Iran slaughtering their own civilians, thousands of them who are protesting, which is just horrific. Trump says that's a red line, wants to send a message. Then Israel and the U.S. get an opportunity to basically decapitate their leadership, including killing the Ayatollah. Trump sees this as a major opportunity to get a big hit, to destroy most of their military navy, and do it quickly, thinking that they'll probably be overthrown quickly once you take out the leadership. The problem is it did not decapitate the regime as much as we thought. The son of the Ayatollah is still alive, but the IRGC, the radical group, is still in control. And so the radical group basically takes over the Strait of Hormuz, uses that as leverage against us. And Trump has to make a decision. Do we force the Strait to reopen through military action, or do we try to get some kind of deal and do our own blockade, whatever it is? He starts to believe the blockade will be enough to get them to the table. The problem with that decision is, once again, Iran was much more resilient than we wanted to admit, at least the IRGC and everything else. They're willing to take the pain. So that puts us in a weird quasi-ceasefire stalemate that we're in right now. And because of that, the pressure is on Trump. Trump did not want to be in it this long. He doesn't want to be in it any longer. To him, it's a distraction. He doesn't like overseas conflicts. But as I mentioned as well, there were initial plans. When the military first had strikes, they had a phase of a plan already laid out to force the Strait open. But because of the ceasefire, we never got to that phase. And now it's going to be tougher to get to that phase. So this is why you have this back and forth, because Trump doesn't want to just leave and have a victory for Iran, but he also really doesn't want to hit them and finish the job because, well, that's a conflict in the Middle East and he wants to focus on other things. He thinks he can just be art of the deal, make a deal, but this isn't reality TV. This is not The Apprentice. You're dealing with radical nut jobs. Even he's admitting that. They're bad actors. So I'm still today, unless, I mean, I wanted to tell you that there was an amazing deal and be very positive, but it, once again, we're kind of back to where Trump is yelling at them on Truth Social. If you want to weigh in on this, you can. We have our Yaffe text line, 866-494-9866, 866-494-WVNN. Coming up next, we'll have the Alabama Bullet Points. Brad Presnell will join us at the bottom of the hour. This is the Yaffe Program.
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19: 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It's Revolution in Common Sense. That's what it is during my show, which is 9 to 11 AM Monday through Friday. What is not common sense or anything dealing with sense or rationality is this ad. So the Wes Allen campaign, as you know, Wes Allen, Secretary of State running for Lieutenant Governor, put out a weird video ad. And you got to see the video, but it's an AI talking raccoon who claims to live with John Wall, Allen's opponent, and, you know, has dirt on him or something. Text in. Once I play this, I want you to text in and tell me if you think this is funny or just weird. When I first watched it, I was like, this is bizarre. It's like trying to be funny, but it just comes off as strange. But maybe I'm wrong. I just don't have a good sense of humor. It's funny in a way that it is so weird, I guess. But go ahead and play the raccoon ad for me, Walker.
21: I'm Charlie, John Wall's pet raccoon. I live with him in his house. I sleep with him in his bed. So I know John Wall. Wall made up a fake identity to cheat in elections. Wall refused to vote for Trump. And Wall celebrated Ramadan in a Muslim mosque. Oops, gotta go. Time for bed.
19: Yeah, that's it.
15: I'm just going to say I hated that.
19: You hated it? Okay, I mean, when you, and you got to see the video. I don't know if you got to see the video. The AI is not great. And the way the voice, it's just the pacing's even weird and how he's speaking. But you said you hated it. Why did you hate it, Walker?
15: Just the voice itself is strange. And
19: yeah, I guess it's supposed to be like, oh, it's what a raccoon sounds like, but it's not the greatest.
15: Yeah,
19: but
15: and like ahead. You said, the pacing is off. It just, everything about it is so unnatural.
19: Yeah, that's it. So to you, you're not even as critical about the idea of it. You're more critical about the execution.
15: Yes. I mean, I feel like if he had gotten an actual narrator to, or like voice actor to do it, it would have been a lot less off-putting.
19: Okay. Good. I'm glad I'm not the only one, because I was like, it's not executed well. But to me, I literally texted John Wall and I was like, why a raccoon? Is there some reference I'm not getting, like a raccoon living with you? And he's like, I have no idea. Never had a pet raccoon. Apparently his fiance had a pet raccoon years ago or something. And that has something. I just want to know which outside dark money group gambling outfit paid the raccoon to squeal on John Wall. That's what I want to know. Who's paying this raccoon to go against his owner? John Wall has been such a nice owner to his next little pet raccoon, and he betrays him. How dare him do that? Text in. Let me know on the Yaffe text line, 866-494-9866. Tell me if you think that comes off as like, oh, that's clever and funny, or just kind of weird, almost trying too hard to be funny. That's how I put it. Anyway, we'll talk about that and more with the legendary Will Hampson. He's the official DC insider of the show. I just saw a story at thehill.com where I guess John Ossoff, who's a senator in Georgia, Democrats say maybe he's going to run for president. Oh, Lord. We'll be back in a moment on the Yaffe program.
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22: Fox News, I'm Ted Lindner. President Trump says the U.S. and Iran have reached a ceasefire deal. Vice President J.D. Vance on Hannity tonight for an exclusive interview discussing why, when it came to negotiating with the Iranian government, this time was different.
4: What's different about this than previous iterations of the Iranian government, previous negotiations, is one, the president's negotiating from a position of strength. But number two, we're actually talking directly to them.
22: President Trump says the Strait of Hormuz will fully reopen as part of the deal. The crash of a B-52 bomber under investigation after the plane went down at Edwards Air Base in Southern California today.
23: Eight people on a routine test mission crashed shortly after takeoff around 11:20 a.m. Pacific time, revealing initial indications are that the crash was not survivable. Videos circulating online show a black plume of smoke near the airfield.
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19: 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I am Alabama's voice of reason, Alabama's voice of truth. In a world that is definitely sometimes beyond reason. And if you miss any of the show live, check out the podcast anywhere you get your podcasts. So originally what we heard yesterday was that Iran has agreed to a performance-based deal with multiple components. So the White House was saying, a White House official revealed to Fox News on Friday that Iran has agreed to a performance-based deal that contains multiple components. This is what they agreed to. This is a performance-based deal. And they say the Strait of Hormuz will be reopened. But as you know, Iranian media said it's just a memorandum of understanding and it has all these benefits for Iran. So President Trump then blasted Iranian media, saying this very dishonorable people to deal with. So are we in an actual deal or no deal? Or are we in continuing the quasi-ceasefire project pause weird limbo we've been in? So we got to talk about that and much more right now with the legendary Will Hampson. He's the official DC insider of the show, joins me every Friday. Will, how are you today, sir?
7: Yeah, you're doing great. Glad to be with you as always.
19: So are you optimistic that we have a deal or memorandum of understanding, or is this maybe a way to delay attacks until after the UFC fight? What do you think?
7: Well, listen, Yaffe, I don't think anyone should ever feel good about a deal with Iran. I mean, obviously, if anyone can make it happen, it is President Trump. I think he's trying to use, obviously, some bombastic public statements, everything like that, to his benefit. But look, at the end of the day, this is a regime that hates America. They are not acting in good faith. They are not honest brokers. And so by nature of all that, you are going to have ebbs and flows during these negotiations. What we're seeing, I don't think, is abnormal or unusual when dealing with a terrorist regime that also operates proxies in different parts across the world. And so, again, anyone that expects this to be kind of a clean, straightforward negotiation, you know, similar to, you know, hashing out a deal with a buddy, obviously has no idea of the dynamics here. And then you add in, of course, that obviously we have a lot of other dynamics in the Middle East. I mean, this is one of the most unstable regions of the world. You've got different religious factions. You've got different proxy and terrorist groups. So I think what you're seeing, Yaffe, is frankly a result of just how messy all of this is. But that doesn't make me think that President Trump can't get a deal done. And I actually think he's operating exactly as he should. He's trying to find terms that are favorable to the United States while understanding that he is working with people that will lie, cheat, steal, and change the game at any point.
19: So if you had to make a prediction, though, do you think we will have something signed this weekend, or do you think we're going to have to resume bombing possibly Monday next week?
7: I think we resume bombing. I think that, again, I think that the president is going to use every tool that he has in order to show Iran that we're serious and that they are the ones that are lacking leverage, need to come to the table and need to take what they get. It seems like the Iranian regime still does not understand that. They still think that they have cards to play. They've played all of their cards via attacks on different countries in the Middle East. They've played all their cards in relation to the Strait of Hormuz. They have continued to play their cards. And at a certain point, I do believe, Yaffe, that they are going to realize, you know what, we may not have the leverage that we think that we do. And that, I think, is what President Trump is waiting for here, at least for the time being. So I think you're going to continue to see some strikes. I think you're going to continue to see the United States make some maneuvers to show Iran that they don't have the leverage that they believe they do. And also, Yaffe, I mean, we can't forget Iran really messed up here in shooting down. Obviously, you know, two U.S. service members, they were fine. They survived. But there's also, I think, a pretty serious need to respond to that. You can't be a nation that turns around after being shot at. Our service members were put in harm's way. Iran knew exactly what they were doing when they did that. And so I think that absolutely that the United States needs to have a strong response here. And I think that that only helps going forward.
19: All right. Fair enough. I tend to agree with you on that. I think we're going to have to resume strikes. Speaking with the legendary Will Hampson, the official D.C. insider of the show, want to move on to, you know, domestic politics here. I had to get your reaction to this piece. So the Hill.com has a piece. And it says, Georgia Senator John Ossoff sees presidential chatter grow among Democrats. It says, ask Democrats what they think of Senator John Ossoff out of Georgia, political future these days, and they'll likely give the same answer. He needs to win re-election in November 1st. But as the party searches for younger leaders and a wide open race for the Democratic nomination begins to take shape, the chatter about Ossoff joining the 2028 field has grown louder. Now, correct me if I'm wrong. I mean, there's actually a chance he could lose re-election, right? Georgia's a pretty purple state. He's going to go up against Mike Collins, who's a pretty good candidate. So what do you think about all this chatter he could run for president?
7: I think it makes a lot of sense, Yaffe. And if you look, it's really interesting, right? I mean, we hear about Florida and how instrumental Florida has become in Republican politics over the last decade plus, and you look at, you know, the heavy hitters that have come out of there. I mean, you had Ron DeSantis run for president. Obviously, President Trump ran from Florida last time. You've got Marco Rubio in the state. Rick Scott, obviously, in the conversation. So you've really got a state that has produced a lot of heavy hitters. Georgia's becoming the same for Democrats because they see these guys as battle-tested, right? I mean, you've got a state where if you're going to win as a Democrat in Georgia, that you've shown that you're a pretty good campaigner, you're a pretty good fundraiser, and you have a pretty innate ability to win tough races. And so I think if you're looking at it from that perspective, John Ossoff makes a lot of sense. This is a guy that has obviously, you know, maintained a record for being pretty even keel. There's not a lot of baggage in his background. He brings in a ton of money. You know, kind of average Joe White guy who has shown an ability, again, to win some really tough races in a tough state in Georgia for Democrats. But the flip side, Yaffe, is I really wonder, I think you're starting to see a divide here among Democrats where they understand that, you know what, that the DEI candidates that we've pushed, Hillary Clinton, Kamala Harris, that's gotten us into a lot of trouble. And when we run more kind of normal guys like Joe Biden, as long as they kind of can keep their sentience, we have a little bit more success. So I think if you're looking at kind of, you know, create a Democrat who could do well nationally in a lab, John Ossoff makes a lot of sense. But that doesn't mean that the voting base is going to be okay with it. You've got a voting base that still wishes that we would run more Hillary Clintons and Kamala Harris's if you're a Democrat. And so, you know, I think it's going to be a really interesting dynamic here where, you know, someone like John Ossoff absolutely makes a lot of sense. I just don't know if the radical Democrat base, as far left as they've gone, are they going to be willing to, you know, put up a John Ossoff over an Alexandria Ocasio-Cortez or, you know, someone of that ilk? I really don't know.
19: Yeah, you make a good point, because you're right. If you ask most people who the front runner is on the Democrat side, and there's a, we have a long way to go, don't get me wrong. You might get some that say Kamala Harris just because, you know, she ran last time, was vice president. But I think a lot of people would say Gavin Newsom. And he's kind of like what you said. He's similar to a John Ossoff in that regard. But you're also right that, I mean, you're talking about the left base of the party. I guess that's why you have a Gavin Newsom and a John Ossoff. They've been out there saying some things that are very, very left wing. So I guess they're kind of preparing for that, knowing that they have to win over that base.
7: Yeah, absolutely. Again, I mean, don't get me wrong, Yaffe. While they are, I would say, John Ossoff is more normal than a lot of other Democrats. He has absolutely taken a lot of very radical positions. Now, he did. He voted for the Lake and Riley Act when it was in the Senate. And so you can point to some things and say, this, you know, this guy's a little bit more moderate and mainstream. But look, that's probably not a positive if you're running in a Democrat primary, right? So I think when you're looking at some of these guys, you have to be a little bit more moderate to win in a purple state like Georgia. There are absolutely going to be things in your record that other Democrats can pull in a primary and say, look, you know, this guy's not one of us. On the flip side, there are plenty of votes where he's taken with his party that are pretty radical, where Republicans can point to him and say, look, this guy's pretty crazy. So you've got it from both of those perspectives there. It makes it a little bit tougher to kind of walk that line.
19: Speaking with the legendary Will Hampson, does he, let's say John Ossoff loses re-election, though, that pretty much, does that take out his chance to run for president?
7: Absolutely. And look, Raphael Warnock, the other senator from Georgia, is also someone who's been named as someone to watch for president, whether it be now or down the line. He obviously preaches every Sunday. Is the reverend at Martin Luther King's former church. Was very similar to Ossoff, able to win a tough race in Georgia. You know, so he checks a lot of boxes as well, in addition, obviously, to being African-American, which, you know, would seem to check some of the boxes for the base as well. So I think that there are a couple options that the National Democrats are certainly eyeing and paying very close attention to here in the state of Georgia, for sure.
19: The legendary Will Hampson, the official D.C. insider of the show, joins me every Friday here. Will, appreciate it. Have a good weekend. We'll talk to you again soon.
7: Thanks, Yaffe. We'll talk to you.
19: 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All right, we'll be back in a moment on the Yaffe program.
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0: 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Looking at some of the texts here before we get to the rewind. One person said this. We've been talking a lot about Iran, deal or no deal. Memorandum of understanding or continuing on the weird quasi-ceasefire. Anyway, one person said this, said, it's my opinion that Iran is doing whatever they can to keep the United States involved in this conflict as long as they can as an attempt to influence the midterm elections. I have a strong feeling there are certain American Democrat politicians involved in this process and do not want this conflict to end anytime soon. It's a delay tactic for a not-so-obvious reason. The Iranian regime is well known for this. Okay, that's interesting. So Iran is delaying because they want to wait till the midterms because Democrats can get control and they can wait us out. No, I think that's very possible, honestly. It's very possible. A lot of people also weighed in on that ad where it's a raccoon apparently lives with John Wall. It's really weird. Maybe I'll play it again where they say it's just odd. They're just like, it's weird. Mark weighed in as well on Iran, said, I think Trump just doesn't want our military to do what they are made for, destroy the country and kill people. I feel he's delaying as long as he can the military action that will end Iran permanently. So there you go. I want to get behind the microphone and say here's a great deal. It's finally over. Gas prices are going to go down. Trump did it. But I have no idea yet if he did it. It's still in this weird state. Anyway, it's that time of the show. Once again, we have the Yaffe program Rewind. Also that time of the show where I remind you, if you missed any of it live, the podcast will be up on the website WVNN.com or anywhere you get your podcasts. So yes, we started the show today talking about the latest in Iran. I mean, yesterday we had President Trump being very positive about it. And this morning as well, he was. In fact, Walker, go ahead and play Trump cut two. Skip down to cut two for me.
1: We ended the war with

0: bears no relation to the truth. So, I mean, where are we on this? Who in the world even knows at this point? So we talked about that earlier. The podcast is up. We also have the Alabama bullet points, the top stories from around the state, the latest on the elections as well, including a Birmingham TV station pulled a stolen Valor attack ad against Barry Moore by a group that's supporting Jared Hudson. So I had the details and the bullet points. The podcast of that will be up. We also had Brad Presnell come on. He's a political consultant, talked about why he is working for the Jay Mitchell campaign as he is running for attorney general. So that interview, the podcast, is up. Then, so we also talked about the weird ad against John Wall by the West Allen campaign, which to me comes off as a desperate attempt to be funny that just doesn't really land. But go ahead and play the raccoon ad again for me, Walker.
1: I'm Charlie, John Wall's pet raccoon. I live with him in his house. I sleep with him in his bed. So I know John Wall. Wall made up a fake identity to cheat in elections. Wall refused to vote for Trump. And Wall celebrated Ramadan in a Muslim mosque. Oops, gotta go. Time for bed.
0: So, couple problems with this, at least in my opinion. Other than just kind of lies about John Wall, honestly. But one, the execution is terrible. If you're going to do a raccoon and want it to be funny, you want it to sound good. And it just sounds like, I don't know if it's a weird AI thing and it looks kind of like that too. So that's the first problem, the execution of it. But the second problem is it doesn't really make any sense. I looked at it and I was like, am I missing a reference of John Wall with raccoons? Why a raccoon? Why? And there's not really an answer other than they were just trying to be funny, I guess. So I don't know. Maybe you disagree, but it just comes off as strange to me. So we had that earlier on in the show. We also spoke with the legendary Will Hampton. He is the official DC insider of the Yaffe program. We talked about Iran with him, but I also talked about the speculation that apparently Georgia Senator John Ossoff might be running for president. He's got to win his reelection first. But Will Hampton actually brought up a good point that maybe Democrats, once again, instead of going the DEI route to a Kamala Harris AOC type, maybe they want just like a normal guy like a John Ossoff or a Gavin Newsom. But I have to warn you that those two candidates are still pretty far to the left. I can never support them. So we'll have to see what happens there. But Georgia also being a pretty good swing state. So we did talk about that as well. And after that, I played a cut of Jim Acosta. I won't play it again. But he talks about the problem with the media, which he sees as the problem. And he thinks the problem is corporate media, you know, big companies own news. And he says it should be owned by the people. And just so you know, what he means is the government. And I don't know why someone would think that the government being controlled of certain media outlets is good for news. In fact, the way it is now is one way you can hold presidents accountable. The government accountable. Is it separate from the government? So the idea that having it heavily subsidized and run by the government makes it better and freer never made any sense to me. But you have to remember, Jim Acosta is a biased ideologue. He'll never admit it. He thinks he's really doing the work of true journalism. But no, he's a left-winger. Always has been. He just pretends like he's not. And maybe he doesn't even realize it himself, his own bias, because we're finding out a lot of these people are just completely out of touch. So we had that. We have What's Trending as well. If you missed the show, the podcast is up. 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When you contact them and feel better, guys, let them know Yaffe was the one who sent you. Thanks to Walker for producing. Thanks to you for listening. I'll be back Monday at the same time. See you then.
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4: Will never have a nuclear weapon. I'm Lisa Lacera, Fox News. Vice President J.D. Vance repeating that message from the administration as the U.S. and Iran agreed to a framework deal that would end the conflict. He tells Fox's Sean Hannity.
5: A lot of the technical details we're going to figure

0: And it starred one of the Hemsworth brothers. And I don't know who else was in it, but that movie was, Ron Howard did that movie. That movie was fantastic. Talk about a great shipwreck. Anything to do with Nantucket and whaling and shipping, I don't know. There's just something about that that just sort of strikes my fancy for what it's worth. All right. Phone calls next hour. 1-844-2-McGraw, 1-844-262-4729. We got voicemails. We got text messages. And hopefully we get some phone calls. Love the phone calls. Love first-time followers. And I got to tell you my story about the New York Knickerbockers and how they won the NBA championship after 53 years. Do you know that if it takes them another 53 years to win another championship, it will be 2079? That's how long 53 years is. It would be 2079 if they waited another 53 years to win a championship. Put that into perspective. Holy mackerel. Let's open phones next hour. Wait right there. Monday night. Our executive director is Alex Hinton. Our engineer tonight is Tom Dallack. I'm McGraw Milhaven. This is America at Night on Westwood One.
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8: Giving the lowdown on the peace agreement. I'm Sue Guzman, Fox News. Vice President J.D. Vance says President Trump would not hesitate to resume military strikes against Iran if Tehran fails to uphold its commitments under an agreement with the U.S. Vance telling Fox's Hannity that the president has brokered a good deal.
9: I think what the president has done here is very effective. He has, I think, defanged the largest state sponsor of terrorism. He's ensured they're never going to get a nuclear weapon. And now he's actually saying, you know what? Now that you're in a position where you don't have leverage over us, we have leverage over you. Let's make a deal.
8: Fox's Peter Ducey has more.
10: President Trump is not ready to pull any troops out of the Gulf yet. They want to start these negotiations after Friday's signing and see where they can get. The vice president admitted that this memorandum of understanding is a very general document. Senior administration officials really couldn't tell us how any of this is going to work, but both sides right now are claiming victory. The Trump side, President Trump himself, says that the Iranians have agreed to be policed in some way, not try to create a nuclear weapon.
8: Senate Minority Leader Chuck Schumer criticizing

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6: Fox News, I'm Ted Lindner. The crash of a B-52 bomber under investigation after the plane went down at Edwards Air Force Base in Southern California.
7: Eight people on a routine test mission crashed shortly after takeoff around 11:20 a.m. Pacific time, revealing initial indications are that the crash was not survivable. Videos circulating online show a black plume of smoke near the airfield.
6: Fox's Kristen Goodwin. President Trump says the U.S. and Iran have reached a ceasefire deal. Vice President J.D. Vance on Hannity on Monday night for an exclusive interview discussing why, when it came to negotiating with the Iranian government, this time was different.
8: What's different about this than previous iterations of the Iranian government, previous negotiations, is one, the president's negotiating from a position of strength. But number two, we're actually talking directly to them.
6: President Trump says the Strait of Hormuz will fully reopen as part of the deal. America's listening to Fox News.
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14: All right, we'll leave you with this little sad story. It's heartbreaking, and I get like physically almost sick telling you this story, but it's a news story, and it is out there. Three men have been charged with homicide in the rope-jumping death of a woman from Brazil over the weekend. These three were arrested Sunday and charged with homicide. Did you hear what happened? The police are investigating that these three men are bungee jumping instructors, and they acknowledge that this woman, 21 years old, who was asked to be dropped off the bridge like an airplane. So they hoisted her up over their heads. She was spread eagle, and they tossed her off the bridge in an attempt to bungee jump. However, they did not connect her to the bungee cord. She jumped and she was not attached. She fell to her death 130 feet below. What an absolutely horrible story. There is video out there.

0: men who are holding her up and they toss her off the bridge. It is absolutely heartbreaking and heart-wrenching, and not for the faint of heart. But if you're going bungee jumping, be careful out there. Double check your security apparatus. Heartbreaking stuff. All right. We are time for us to step aside. That's a Monday night for you. That's a lid, ladies and gentlemen. Our executive director is Alex Hinton. Our engineer tonight is Tom Delack. Tom, thanks for filling in. Richard will be back tomorrow. I'm McGraw-Milhaven. This is America at Night on Westwood One.
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2: The Vice President on Hannity. I'm Ted Lindner, Fox News. President Trump says the U.S. and Iran have reached a ceasefire deal. Vice President J.D. Vance on Hannity Monday night for an exclusive interview talking about some of the terms of the deal.
3: They're agreeing right now to eliminate the enriched stockpile. And if they don't get to a point where they agree to stop enriching, then they don't get the other benefits of the bargain. That's the way this is set up.
2: Fox's Jared Halpern has more.
4: President Trump calls a memorandum of understanding with Iran a very powerful document that reopens the critical Strait of Hormuz and ends U.S. naval blockade.
5: It's not like the Obama document, which was just a terrible document.
4: Sitting alongside French President Emmanuel Macron at the G7 summit, President Trump criticized the JCPOA deal reached with Iran during the Obama administration. The president says the text of this agreement, which sets up a 60-day window for negotiations over Iran's nuclear program, should be released later this week. In Washington, Jared Halpern, Fox News.
2: Two ships have reportedly passed through the Strait of Hormuz with an alleged peace deal being made. Markets reacting on Monday by rallying. Fox Business's Ashley Webster with more.
6: Reports that two ships have passed through the Strait of Hormuz. The market's rallying across the board on all of this news. What a difference a deal makes. Investors have been waiting for some positive news out of the Middle East, and all the major exchanges surging. The tech-heavy Nasdaq, by the way, up. And as the markets go up, the price of crude oil has fallen at one point below $80 a barrel for the first time in 3 months. Right now it's close to $81.
2: Gas Buddy reporting gas prices fell below the $4 national average for the first time since mid-April. Meantime, AAA still has the nationwide average at about $4.07 a gallon. 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

0: We are Red Eye Radio. He's Eric Carly, and I'm Gary McNamara. I'm amazed over the last 36 hours how few posts he put out, the president put out on True Social.
1: Yeah.
0: About the deal.
1: Yeah.
0: He's not out there bragging about it.
1: No.
0: On True Social. The only thing is he brought up the, we're not paying them $300 billion. Nobody said they were.
1: Right.
0: Nobody said we were paying them. That wasn't the point.
1: Right.

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0: Well, I've done it again. It's News Talk 770 AM 92.5 FM WVNN. I'm thrilled to be here with you. I'm always excited to be here with you. I think the people that I support sometimes aren't as excited for me to be here with you as I am to be here with you. It has happened yet again. My words have been used against someone I respect, someone I'll be voting for, and someone who I think has been maliciously maligned over the last couple of days. And again, my words are being used in that attack. We'll get into it here in just a minute. Before we do, though, I'm going to just say this. The Alabama Conservative PAC, which is neither Alabama nor conservative, should take down their attack ad that they are spending money on across this state, utilizing my voice, saying something I no longer believe. We'll get into that here in just a minute, but I just want to make that clear. We'll talk a little bit more about it here in just a bit. I'll post all this stuff up on social media so I can, you know, have a record of it, because, again, I'm the villain. I've done nothing wrong here. I'm not suggesting I have. Look, I'm an influential guy in the state. Okay, that's the truth. I also speak out on issues more than almost anybody else. I also speak from my heart and speak from my gut on a regular basis. And that at times gets me in trouble. That's fine. I can deal with getting me in trouble when I'm the bad guy, okay? But I'm not so cool with me creating problems for other people when that is not my intention. And unfortunately, it doesn't really matter what my intention is, because when people are going to utilize my words, I can't really control what they do. But I can speak out against it and call it out when it happens. So here's what's happened. Over the last couple of days, we've been having an evolving conversation on this very program about issues like Barrymore's military service. And in that evolving conversation, I've got part of the story wrong. I got part of the story wrong. It's true. I know. I know that sounds crazy that I would get part of the story wrong. It doesn't really seem like something that would happen to me. But it absolutely has happened. And I got part of the story wrong. And for that, I apologize. I've corrected the record, and it's aired on this station, but the people who are going to use these words don't care about the facts. That's something that people need to understand. They don't care about these facts. They don't care about the facts at all. And that's how you end up with ads like this.
1: Allegations surfaced of Representative Barry Moore embellishing his time in the Alabama National Guard.
2: Questions are being asked about Congressman Barry Moore's military service record.
1: In a 2024 letter that Moore signed, his rank is listed as a staff sergeant. However, records show when Moore was honorably discharged from the National Guard, his rank was cadet.
3: As the only veteran in this race, I understand the importance of veterans to our nation. And to serve those, you need to serve. You need to have been put in those people's shoes. I've been in those combat boots. I understand what it's like.
4: According to his campaign, Moore never deployed or saw combat.
5: Barry Moore was a cadet. Barry Moore did not go on to be commissioned. Barry Moore is not a veteran.

0: You.
1: Nice boots!
0: Start walking.
2: All right, now at the end of this, you have a video of AI video of Barry Moore and Tim Walz walking together. Kamala Harris saying nice boots, sitting next to Graham Plattner with a Nazi tattoo on his chest. Now you may be saying, huh? What? And you'd be right to question what the hell that means. But it's a good political ad, and that's really all that matters to these people. It's a good political ad, and they'll run this thing attacking Barry Moore. And again, I'll remind you, the Alabama Conservative PAC is neither conservative nor Alabama. But they have taken my words, knowing that I have changed my position on this and changed my opinion on this. And you're allowed to do that, guys. You're allowed to voice your opinion. You're allowed to change your mind. You're allowed to do these things. And I have absolutely no problem pointing out that I have changed my mind and changed my position. I've said it before, and I'll say it again. We're going to talk with Barry Moore here in a little bit. Moore joined the National Guard, enlisted as a Private E3, went to the same basic training I did at Fort Jackson, South Carolina, drilled with his National Guard unit after completing that, attended Auburn. At Auburn, he joined ROTC, continued drilling with his unit, had a pay grade of E6 as a cadet. He never took the commission, left his unit, was discharged honorably, and placed in the individual ready reserve. That's what happened. Okay? That's what happened. And he's a veteran. Now, you could tell me that the VA says he's not a veteran or some nonsense like that. If that's what you want to do, that's fine. That's fine. And I want you guys to understand this. Everyone should know this. I consider National Guard guys to be veterans. I always have. Oh, but the VA regs. I don't care. You're implying to me that if you're in the National Guard and you haven't been deployed for 180 days straight or seen combat, that you're not a veteran? I don't believe that. I don't think that's how most Americans feel. I know that's not how most National Guard and Reserves guys feel. Okay? Barry Moore also received his GI Bill, so they believe he's a veteran there. So, yeah, I was wrong. Now, is this Barry Moore's fault? Absolutely. Okay, I mean, don't blame Dale Jackson. No. I mean, I said those words. But Barry Moore should have cleared all of this up far quicker. Okay, and there's like a troll farm out there right now that is, I don't want to say it that way. There's a bunch of trolls out there who started their Twitter accounts in May of 26 who are now Alabama-loving, America-loving, veteran-loving individuals. They are as insufferable as you can imagine. Okay, and I'm under attack by them because I have dared to say, no, Barry Moore served his country honorably. I consider Barry Moore to be a veteran. Now, you may be asking yourself, Dale, how do you keep finding yourself in these situations? Bugsy, is that a fair question?
3: Well, you just kind of blamed me this morning.
2: I did blame you this morning. But you may be asking yourself how you find yourself in these situations. And I'll tell you how. It's pretty simple. I speak honestly. I speak openly. My discussions are frank and in public. And they happen as they happen. Maybe I should be more guarded. I don't know. But I don't really appreciate this. I'm just going to be completely honest with you. I do not appreciate this. Barry Moore is a veteran. Okay, and this ad by the Alabama Conservative PAC, which is neither Alabama nor conservative should be taken down. They're not going to do it. They're not going to do it. They're not going to do it. Okay? They're not going to do it. Because they don't care. That, I mean, this. Just keep in mind, the people who put this ad together do not care. I, however, do care. Okay? I do care. So, I'm sorry this is happening. I'm sorry my words are being used this way. Not that I did anything nor have anything to apologize for. But that's neither here nor there. I just wanted to open up with that. I had a great time at the soccer game. So, yeah, we'll talk about that next. Keep it locked right here. You can weigh in if you want. 866-494-WVNN. That's the ScoutPestControl.com WVNN hot take text line. You can jump in right there. You can pick up the phone and call me a veteran-hating loser or a non-veteran-loving loser or what's the latest? I don't know anything about service to the country, and I am a chicken hawk. I don't know. These things are flying about. That is the Coleman Furniture Market free speech phone lines. You can jump in right there, or you can email me.
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2: 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Neil Jackson here with you. Thank you very much for joining us. Guys, you know, I hate it. Hate it. When people make things about me. You guys just know I hate it. I just absolutely despise this stuff. Oh, my God. Anyway, Barry Moore will be with us here in just a little bit. We'll talk with him about all of this and get the answers on the record. I'll tell you another problem I have with this, and I'm just going to be honest with you. Jared Hudson was asked yesterday if he considered Barry Moore a veteran, and he wouldn't answer the question. He wouldn't answer the question. And I hate that. I really do. It's like, okay, my entire campaign has devolved into this one attack. But he himself won't answer the question. I don't have that audio ready right now, but Jeff Poore asked him, do you consider Barry Moore to be a veteran? And he would not answer that question. So you guys have some thoughts on this, and you guys are all over the road, as is expected. Let's get to them.
11: I voted for Jared Hudson in the primary election. However, over the last couple weeks, I've decided that I'll be voting for Barry Moore in the runoff and general elections.
2: Okay, I mean, I don't like this attack on Moore. I don't. I don't think it's fair. I'll tell you that much. I just don't think it's fair. I don't think it's fair. Barry Moore did not maliciously do anything. He hasn't been out there running around saying, I'm a veteran. He hasn't been doing that, sort of thank me for my service stuff. He hasn't been doing any of that. And some of you disagree with that, by the way. Some of you think very much that he has been doing that. I disagree. Let me be as clear as I possibly can. I disagree with the whole idea that he's like embellished his service and all this other stuff. I think it's been unclear. I think that he should have come out and made the points he made clear even better. When I finally got the answer that I was looking for, that he joined as an enlisted guy, did basic training, returned back to Auburn, drilled with his unit, then joined ROTC, became a cadet, went through the program, did not take a commission, was discharged honorably. I don't care. That sounds like a veteran to me. Dale, the VA regs say he got GI Bill. Dale, the VA regs say, guys, it sounds like a veteran to me. Okay, there it is. Okay, so that's one thought. Not voting for him because of this. Not voting for Jared Hudson because this whole thing's going on. Here's another thought.
11: Just because you got his status as a veteran wrong doesn't mean he didn't embellish his service.
2: I don't think he did embellish his service. I want to make that as clear as possible. I don't think he did embellish his service.
11: Dale, the veteran kerfuffle with Representative Moore. I think there are still anti-Trump forces, with big money to spend, swirling around in the Senate. These rhinos don't want another pro-Trump senator. This has happened before, as we all know, recalling Mitch Slush Fund against Mo Brooks. Very sad. Thank you for your service. That's logical fallacy.
2: Okay, let me stop right there. We'll get to that other one in a second. I appreciate you thanking me for my service, but let me be clear. I played Mario Kart almost every day. That's basically what I did. So maybe I've embellished my service. I don't think Jared Hudson's a rhino. I don't think that's the case. The Alabama conservative pack is neither Alabama nor conservative. And yes, they attacked Mo Brooks in this exact same way. This exact same group attacked Mo Brooks. This election cycle, we don't even have to go back to what Mitch McConnell and all of them did. You know, we can look at this. This exact group attacked Mo Brooks. Okay, so again, but Hudson's not a rhino. I'm not gonna. I'll address that.
11: That's logical fallacy. Again, him being a veteran isn't in question.
2: But that's not true. Hold on. There are lots of people who are saying he's not a veteran, including the attack ad supporting Jared Hudson. So I disagree.
11: The details, accuracy of documentation, and other facets are still questionable. Don't misunderstand. I'm not any Hudson groupie or an more accuser hater. I'm just stating that the accuracy of information as presented requires exception to normal regulations, procedures, etc. I'd like to comprehend how or why.
2: Yeah, I look at this and I wonder to myself, what exactly is the purpose of this from the Hudson campaign? I mean, it's not about Hudson or anything. It's what they think is a kill shot. That's all it is. Here's the thing I was talking about earlier. Here's the thing I was thinking about and talking about earlier.
10: Last question will get you out of here on this, and you brought it up, but your opponent, Barry Moore, and his military record, do you believe that Barry Moore is a veteran?
12: You cut out one time. I heard you. Do I do what now?
10: Do you believe that Barry Moore is a veteran?
12: No, I have no idea. I mean, he said he was. I mean, like I said it in an interview somebody asked me the other day. He said that I had three mailers come to my house that said veteran on it for Barry Moore. I'm his opponent, and they're still sending mailers to my house. The biggest thing is he just needs to put his stuff out there.
2: Okay. All right. We'll talk to Barry Moore about that in just a little bit. But again, what do you make of the idea that Hudson himself won't own the attack? I think that's pretty cowardly, I'll be honest with you. If we're talking with Hudson tomorrow, I'm going to ask him the same question. And if you're going to do this, you need to own this. And yeah, well, it's not my conversation. I don't know. Golly. Well, what do you think? What do you think about this? I mean, come on. Won't even answer the question. That's weak as hell, right? I mean, am I right on that? That's weak as hell. So, again, these guys need to answer questions easier, better, and smarter. And Barry Moore's coming up here in just a minute. We're going to talk about all of this. I got Jared Hudson scheduled for tomorrow. We got a lot to get into, and yes, we're right in the middle of it.
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13: I'm Gianna Gelosi. The United States and Iran trading a new round of attacks for a second day.
14: CENTCOM says Iranian military surveillance capabilities, along with air defense systems and communication sites, were hit. In response to these strikes, the Iranians launched ballistic missiles and drones toward Gulf countries, including Kuwait and Bahrain.
13: That's Fox's Trey Yings. President Trump locks in funding for ICE and CBP through the end of his term, arguing illegal immigration surged in the Biden administration.
15: I believe it was the most insecure and unsecure border anywhere in the world, and they allowed this open border policy where millions of people came into our country unchecked, unvetted.
13: The president yesterday in the Oval Office, and the Knicks pulled off the greatest comeback in NBA Finals history, rallying from a 29-point deficit to beat the San Antonio Spurs 107-106. 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
13: Fox News, I'm Gianna Gelosi. President Trump and Iran's lead negotiator signing an agreement to end the war and reopen the Strait of Hormuz, but the specific terms of the deal have not been released. But
14: we know that the agreement calls for a ceasefire on all fronts, including Lebanon. U.S. officials say Israel will be allowed to respond if attacked by Iran-backed Hezbollah.
13: Fox's Trey Yings. There's set to be a formal signing ceremony in Switzerland Friday, where nearby world leaders are gathering for the G7 on the agenda, meeting with Zelensky of Ukraine about ending the war in his country.
16: It's been 4 years of war now. The president, though, going into this meeting, seemed very optimistic about bringing this war to an end. He said that maybe we can do something. So perhaps that is the momentum he's feeling from the Iran deal. But he seemed optimistic going into this meeting.
13: And that is Fox's Aisha Hosni reporting. 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

0: WVNN. Dale Jackson here with you. Thank you very much for joining us. Appreciate you being here. Barrymore and I have talked a lot over the last couple of years. He has been targeted by who I thought were corrupt prosecutors. He's been targeted by party elites. He's been targeted by groups like the Alabama Conservative PAC, which is neither Alabama nor conservative. Now they've used my voice in the attack ad saying that Barrymore is not a veteran. Let me just say this, and then I'm going to let Barrymore have his say here. Barrymore, in my opinion, is a veteran. I look at his entire record. I'm going to lay it out here real quick, and then he can tell me what parts of this I got wrong. But in my understanding, Barrymore enlisted in the United States Army. As an enlisted man, went to Army basic training, as I did at Fort Jackson, South Carolina, Black Lions. And then went back to Auburn. He was under split option. He would go to AIT the next summer, but he joined ROTC instead, became a cadet, drilled with his unit, and committed himself to the ROTC program, was not commissioned, was discharged honorably, received GI Bill. And in my opinion, that's a veteran. You can tell me that the DA says, unless you've been on orders for 180 days, you're not a veteran and all this other stuff. Guys, that means like a good portion of the National Guard guys are not veterans. I disagree with that framing. And in fact, I would change that framing if I was writing regs. That's my takeaway. Just from the base part of this, and we'll get into some of the more of the detail here. Congressman Barrymore joins us here on the Alabama A&M $350 million Bulldog Hotline. Congressman Moore, A, sorry that my voice is being used in an ad. B, did I get your story correct?
1: I think you nailed it, Dale, as well as I could. So thank you for that. And if I go to the Veterans Administration at the federal level and I type in my Social Security, my date of birth, my portal opens. And so not only do you, sir, recognize me as a veteran, but so does the Veterans Administration in the United States of America. So, yeah, I think that's just a last-minute attack, Dale, coming from a desperate camp. And look, they don't want to talk about my record in Washington, D.C. They don't want to talk about what we've done to drive the president's agenda. And so I think more than anything, it's just a distraction. Like I said, it's usually they call them October surprises for November general elections. But in all my years, of being in service in elected office, never been attacked on this issue. So thank you for clarifying. You did a great job.
0: Well, again, I'm sorry they're using my voice in one of these ads, Alabama Conservative PAC, not Alabama, not conservative. And I've seen their attacks before, what they did to Mo Brooks, and there seems to be a theme on this. Jared Hudson was asked about this yesterday, and I don't know if you've heard this yet, but I'm going to play it for you real quick. Again, we're going to get into the details in a second, but we'll talk about the attack real quick. Here is what Jeff Poor, FM Talk 106.5, a regular on this program, and one of the many Alabama talk show hosts that fall under the Dale Jackson talk radio tree. Here's their conversation.
2: Last question, we'll get you out of here on this. And you brought it up, but your opponent, Barrymore, and his military record, do you believe that Barrymore is a veteran?
3: You cut out one time. I heard you. Do I do what now?
2: Do you believe that Barrymore is a veteran?
3: No, I have no idea. I mean, he said he was. I mean, like I said in an interview, somebody asked me the other day, he said that I had three Millers come to my house that said veteran on it for Barrymore. I'm his opponent, and they're still sending Millers to my house. The biggest thing is he just needs to put his stuff out there.
0: Okay, so I think it's pretty cowardly that he wouldn't just say, no, I don't, and that's why there's an army of people out there attacking everyone who says otherwise and why these ads are taking place, but the candidate himself will not own it. Your thoughts on that?
1: Yeah, so my thoughts are, if you want to see my records, go to barrymoreforalabama.com and just click on the In the News link. We've got everything up there. It took us a few days. We had to go get all our records. Like I said, it was 38 years ago I joined, and so we had to round that up, Dale, but it's readily available for the public to make their own informed decisions on what they consider a veteran and if I served. And so from 88 to 91, and then from 91 to 97 in the reserves, and I'm proud of that service. I think the biggest thing, and I think the pushback, I think the reason he's walking that comment back is because Guard and Reserve members, there's 30,000 of them in Alabama, are not pleased with the comments about us not being veterans. And I think in some ways it's backfiring. And again, it was kind of a Hail Mary pass right here. They're behind. They know it. And you go negative when you're behind. And so for us, I think it's easy for people. If he said for us to put it out there, go to barrymoreforalabama.com, click on the In the News link, and my records, my military records are there for all the world to see.
0: I didn't think you were going to answer that question, but you answered it directly. So I appreciate that, explaining why that's happening. And yeah, that does kind of sound like a walk back a little bit, even though third parties are kind of pushing this. So let's talk about the actual issue here. You mentioned the National Guard stuff. I served 4 years in the Army, 1 year in the reserves. I was an E5. I was promoted very quickly. So when I saw E6 in yours, I didn't understand the issue. I'll just be completely honest. I talk about this stuff on the radio, and when I don't understand it, I'll say on the radio, I don't understand this, and I try to walk myself through these things. So just to be clear here, you joined on a split option. You go to basic training at Fort Jackson, South Carolina. Were you guys Black Lions too? Were you guys Black Lions? Black Lions.
1: I think we were the Warlords, if I remember correctly. It's been 30-some-odd years, but I think we were the Warlords.
0: Okay.
1: I don't know.
0: Right.
1: But it seems like we used to say that in the cadets when we were marching going to chow. So
0: okay, so,
1: not
0: so,
1: what
0: so
1: I
0: you
1: remember,
0: served
1: but.
0: There. You graduated basic training, and then as part of the split option for college students and whatnot in the National Guard, you go back home, you drill with your unit, you do your schooling, and then the next summer you go and you do your AIT, which is where you become MOS qualified. What was your MOS going to be?
1: Oh, so it was going to be like, if you look, it's like 67 November 10th, and what that meant was aircraft maintenance or general maintenance on helicopters. And so my plan was 1133rd Medevac, you could go in and you could go to that maintenance program and you could be a crew chief and then hopefully go to flight school. And so, but when I had opportunity to go, when I saw at Auburn, I could join ROTC.
0: Hold on, don't go too fast. Hold on. We got to walk this through slowly. Okay. I want people to understand this. We're going to get there. So I was a 31 Foxtrot, which is now a 31 Romeo, which was telecom and stuff like that. And then when I got out of the Army, they're like, this is like 30-year-old equipment. I'm like, okay, I guess I'm going to school anyway. So you were already in school. And you then joined the ROTC program. When you joined the ROTC program, you remained drilling at your unit, but you went from PFC to cadet. And don't take this the wrong way, but you put that stupid-ass nickel on your head.
1: Little nickel. Yeah.
0: So you put that on your head. But you never wore staff sergeant rank, so we're going to come back to that in a second. You continued drilling with your unit as a cadet, and you were at the ROTC program as well. Is that correct?
1: That's correct. I would drive from Auburn, where I was a student, and over to weekend drills in Montgomery.
0: Okay, so that all happens. You go through the program, and you do not take a commission, and then you are honorably discharged. Is that correct?
1: Yeah, that's correct. That's exactly correct.
0: Okay, so you have an honorable discharge. Did you receive GI Bill?
1: Yes, I did for a period of time.
0: So you received GI Bill. You paid the $100 a month for the first 12 months like everyone else, and then you received the GI Bill. Do you have access to VA loans for your house?
1: I don't think so. I've never applied for one, so I don't think so, Bill.
0: Well, I'm going to tell you this right now. If I was recruiting for the military, the VA loan would be the number one thing. I'm 47 years old, and I can tell you this right now. I have saved hundreds of thousands of dollars because of my VA loan. I can tell you that right now. My interest rate is 2.5% because of that. So
1: that's great.
0: That is the pretty good rate, brother.
1: No, listen,
0: I'm telling you, the VA loan in the Army College Fund, which I received, which is above the GI Bill, it's a little bit more because of my MOS I was in, significantly changed my life. If anybody wanted me to be a recruiter, I'm your guy because I could sell you the United States Army in a heartbeat. So you're honorably discharged, and then you go on about your life, and you become a state representative. They try to destroy your life multiple times as you're a state representative. Then you become a member of Congress. Again, you and I have joked around about this, and I say it, people get mad at me, but you're a survivor. There's no question about it. They try to kill you over and over and over, metaphorically, not the Donald Trump way. They go after you. They try to take you out over it. You survive. People get mad, like, you called him a cockroach. I'm like, no, it's a compliment. I'm a cockroach, too. They try to kill me all the time, and I keep surviving. So that's how I view it.
1: When you said that last time, my wife, Heather, thought, well, that's not very kind. But I understood it. I related to it. I'm like, yeah, it just means we're survivors, man. When the swamp comes after us, the system comes after us, we don't let them stomp us out. We stay in the fight. And so, I take that as somewhat of a compliment.
0: All right. So then – now, okay, so all that, honorable service, all that, fine. You run for office. You say, I'm a veteran. I've worn the combat boots. I've never been in combat. I say I've worn combat boots. I've never thought that if you say you've worn combat boots, that means you've seen combat. They're called combat boots. Yeah. When you put them on, they're called combat boots. Why do you think that's become an issue?
1: You laced up it because it's silly. I mean, that's the level we're at. You and I both laced up those shoes you wore at basic training that everybody referred to as combat boots. And some of the guys really cool had the jump boots or the jungle boots. But I call mine combat boots. And you and I put them on, and we had to shine them at Fort Jackson every morning at basic training so we didn't get in hot water.
0: Yeah, exactly right. And I was not a jump guy, but I did wear the jump boots anyway because they were easier to shine in the regular Army. So that's what I did. People hated them, but I loved them. I loved them. God, they were fantastic. Anyway, moving past that. So that's one of the attacks. The other attack is the thing about the retired rank. Okay, so Tim Walz straight up stolen valor. No question about it. Not stolen valor. You are a veteran. You did not do stolen valor. There's no question in my mind. But there is a document where Tim Walz is being criticized. And in that document, at the bottom, there is a list of names. And there's a list of names and a list of ranks. And it says, Representative Barry Moore, Staff Sergeant retired. Or Staff Sergeant Barry Moore retired. Okay, you never wore the rank of Staff Sergeant. You definitely weren't retired. But I look on that list, and there's a lot of other staff sergeant retired on there, and I'm assuming they're in the exact same situation you're in, but I don't want to talk about that. How did that happen, and why wasn't that corrected? How come you didn't see that?
1: Yeah, you know, so it was third-party coalition, and I think I don't even know who put that down, and honestly, you know, like I know, I did get an honorable discharge as an E6, but I never wore the rank of staff sergeant. I have never claimed to be a staff sergeant, and again, that was third-party that put that out, so... We have no idea, and I never saw it. So, you know, I found out about it when they started these attacks. It's kind of like the combat boots thing or your veteran service or claiming to be a staff sergeant. I never claimed that, never have in my life said that. And the fact that I was honorably discharged as an E6, if you look at an E6, that would be staff sergeant rank in the Army. And since I was in the Army branch, I assumed whoever did that assumed I was a staff sergeant. I don't know. Maybe they just thought I was old and called me retired, but I did 6 years and got an honorable discharge. A little over 6 years, actually.
0: Last thing here on this, then we're going to come back in just a second. Individual ready reserve. I refer to this incorrectly, and I've been doing it my entire life, as the inactive ready reserve. I don't consider that to be veteran time, and I'm going to tell you why. I was in the individual ready reserve for 8 years total. I signed my contract. It's an 8-year contract. I did 5-4 active, 1 reserve. They were not continuous, by the way. There was a gap between after 9/11. I rejoined because I'm a stupid idiot. Ask my mom; she hates me because of it. But I mean, it's true. My mom became a liberal that day. I'm 100%. After I joined the military after 9/11, shortly thereafter, and my mom became a liberal that day. Very strange stuff. But, okay, I've wasted too much time talking about myself, which I always do. When we come back, we're going to address the individual ready reserve thing. I'm going to keep Barry Moore on with us. He is a member of Congress. He's running for the United States Senate. I'm voting for him. I voted for Steve Marshall in the first round. I'm voting for him here. Again, that was before any of this came on. This has only steeled my spine for Barry Moore.
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0: 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Thank you for being here. Thank you for your time today and every day you spend it with us. On the Alabama A&M $350 million Bulldog Hotline, we have United States Representative Barry Moore, represents District 1. He also represented District 2 in the House before they tried to draw him out. I mean, again, I got to remind you of all this stuff. You know, you had a corrupt DA go after him and try to put him in jail. I would say the establishment tried to draw him out when he was in Congress. I mean, the guy's a survivor, and we appreciate him being on the program and setting all this straight. All right, individual ready reserve. We've went through your record. I think you're a veteran. You received GI Bill. You honorably serve. You have an honorable dish. He has an honorable discharge, but you're telling me he's not a veteran? Sounds absolutely ridiculous, guys. And maybe that's by regs. They need to change those regs. That's my take on it. Okay, let's talk about the individual ready reserve. This is where you go after you serve, and where you are more susceptible to be recalled because you have some skills that the military might want. I was shocked I wasn't called back, to be honest, after 9/11, so I went back in myself. But forget about that for a second. Individual ready reserve. You seem to be counting that as your veteran time. I don't consider it that way. Why do you?
1: Well, I just look at it on the Veterans Administration. When you click on it, it shows that I served that period of time. And so, you know, and listen, I had a friend who was IRR, and he actually got deployed twice, Dale, so you were fortunate. So yeah. It was just one of those things, you know, you could be called up at any minute. So, honestly, like I said, we had to go back through the records and look at it. But that's what the Veterans Administration shows, and so we put that out there. I mean, it's public record now on our webpage.
0: No, I agree with that. I think everything you just said there is true. But for those who are listening, the individual ready reserve, there's a reason why I thought it was called the inactive ready reserve, because you don't drill, you don't do any of that stuff, it's not there. And so I'm a simpleton. I'm using common vernacular here. And so when I say you're a veteran, even though the VA may have some reg that says you're not, which I continuously get hit with, I think that doesn't matter. Common vernacular says you're a veteran. Individual ready reserve time, I think that's a little more questionable on that. What do you say to the people, and now let's get into the respond to the criticism, but part of this, what do you say to the people that say you're not a veteran? Just give me your response to that.
1: Well, I think that to your point, I mean, we went through basic training. We honored our commitment. We're recognized by the Veterans Administration as veterans. And you know, I guess I'm not recognized as a combat veteran. I've never claimed deployment or combat status. And so, I mean, it's a veteran. You know, when I chaired Veterans Affairs for Alabama and carried some pretty meaningful legislation for veterans in Alabama, nobody ever questioned my service because we did some amazing work, even at this level in Washington, D.C., the John B. Q. Tuition Assistance Program that we actually passed for Gold Star families. We're doing the work for the veterans we always have, and our office has solved over 8,000 cases of veterans. Like I said, this has never been an issue, Dale, until there was a desperation on the other side, and this has been drummed up, and they tried to get some traction out of it, but we put it to bed. We publicly put our records out, and I'll say it one more time, BarrymoreForAlabama.com. Click on In the News link, and you can see my records of service, and people can make their own decision, but it is what it is. It's an attack. It's like it's one of those things when campaigns get desperate, they go negative, and that's all this is.
0: All right, let's talk about the campaign here. I think you've addressed these issues, I think, fairly correctly, so we're going to move on to one more thing. We got about 2 minutes left here. So let's talk about your run for United States Senate. Why do you want to be there? Why do you want to go to the United States Senate?
1: Well, I think, for one, we need some unknown commodity coming to the U.S. Senate. And if you look at it, I've been with President Trump for a long time. But to finish this America First agenda come November, we got 24 months with the greatest president of my lifetime, I believe, to finish what we started. And if you're in the House, you get some preferential treatment on committee assignments. That's good for the state of Alabama. There are things that are going to benefit the state of Alabama, and I have a record. So I'm willing to serve if the people want to send me, but I've got a record, and I'm proud of that. And if they decide to send us, we're going to go in the fight, and I'm all for nuking the filibuster and trying to get the Save America Act across the finish line, along with a number of other things we've passed out of the House that have been left in the Senate to die that the American people really want. So we need somebody, a known commodity, a fighter, an ally to the president, and somebody that I can call. If the state of Alabama needs something, he takes my calls. And so that's vitally important for our state. It's vitally important for this country to finish what we started with him years ago.
0: Now, I appreciate that. And when people ask me, why are you voting for Barry Moore? I say the following. I say, he's got a record that I like. He's got a conservative record that you can trust. And the guy's very clear about where he stands. That's why this other issue kind of bothered me as much as it did. But I'm glad you've cleared all of that up. I will just say this one more time. I am voting for Barry Moore on Tuesday. He is a veteran. And anyone who's trafficking and all this other stuff, just know, one, the candidate won't own it, being Jared Hudson. And two, it's garbage. So let's just stop right there. And lastly, to the Alabama Conservative PAC, You're using my words, and that's fine. But if you want to be honest, you will take that down because it does not accurately represent my position. I know you're not going to because you're neither Alabama nor conservative. But if you had any honor, you'd take it down. Barry Moore, thanks for being here. We'll talk soon.
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15: The Iran deal is a big deal at the G7 summit. I'm Dave Anthony, Fox News.
16: They will not develop, purchase, buy, or any other thing. They're not going to acquire a nuclear weapon. If they do, all hell will rain down on them.
15: President Trump, a short time ago, sitting next to the Emir of Qatar at the summit in France.
16: Because they were really on the line. They were in the front line. They were being shot at just about as much as anybody, but you were a lot closer.
15: The president says the memorandum of understanding with Iran that will be finalized Friday will have shipping fully flowing again through the Strait of Hormuz while nuclear negotiations continue. And the president insists...
16: No, we're not investing any money. We have the right to if we want, but we're not investing any money. We didn't pay for it like Obama did. He paid.
15: Referencing the 2015 Iran nuclear deal, he canceled during the first Trump administration. But there are questions about what Iran gets financially, with details still not released.
17: The only economic benefit that Iran would see from the U.S. is lifting of the sanctions.
15: Fox's Aisha Hosni monitoring the summit from Geneva.
17: We're eager to see this text because that might be included in this text. But right now, according to the vice president and U.S. officials, it sounds like that money is coming from the Gulf. Gulf allies will put that fund

0: the Democratic primary, which all but assures them a general election win in this heavily Democratic city. One of the major issues splitting the two, addressing teen takeovers.
1: That's Fox's Rich Edson. 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
1: Well, back to President Trump, who is now having a working lunch with G7 and Middle East leaders in France. He also said this.
5: No, I'm not happy with the way Israel has handled themselves with Lebanon and with Hezbollah.
1: Now, Israel's conducted deadly attacks targeting Hezbollah in Lebanon, which, of course, Hezbollah has been sending rockets and missiles into Israel. Iran's making that conflict a big issue in the deal with the U.S.
6: Iranian state television quotes Foreign Minister Abbas Araghchi as saying the end of the war with the United States includes the end of Israel's occupation of Lebanon. Israeli forces have been present in the south of Lebanon to stop Hezbollah militants attacking Israel. Araghchi warns if Israeli troops don't go back home, it would violate Iran's agreement with the United States. Israel's defense minister, though, has said his military intends to stay in Lebanon indefinitely. The full text of the deal has yet to be publicly released. It's due to be officially signed in a ceremony on Friday. Jonathan Savage, Fox News.
1: The FBI has five people in custody while investigating at least 18 others in an alleged plot to target that UFC Freedom 250 event that was at the White House Sunday night. It was uncovered and disrupted ahead of time, and the president called the event spectacular. It's back to court this morning for an accused killer.
7: Luigi Mangione is expected in New York State Court for a status hearing ahead of his trial for the murder of Brian Thompson, the UnitedHealthcare CEO he is accused of killing in 2024. Mangione has pleaded not guilty to charges including second-degree murder, stalking, and multiple firearms offenses. The hearing may give a better idea of whether attorneys on both sides are on track to go to trial in September. Mangione has also pleaded not guilty to federal charges in the shooting. The federal trial has been delayed until next year. In New York City, Tanya J. Powers, Fox News.
1: On Wall Street, as oil prices drop another 3%, stock futures are mixed the day after a big market surge lifted the Dow to a record high. I'm Dave Anthony, and this is Fox News.
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0: 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Dale Jackson here with you. Thank you very much for being here. Thank you every day you spend any time with us, including yesterday, for those of you who came out and joined us at the lovely, lovely cafe yesterday. We had a great time. Had a great time at that event, and we were very excited that we could spend some time with you guys. And thank you so much for being here with us today. Yesterday, our friends in the media have decided that the most offensive thing that has ever happened is an individual making a joke about Michelle Obama, which is a choice, and they're making it, and they've decided to go that way. I'll come up with something that I think maybe a little more offensive that happened at that event, and that would be that, you know, some people tried to kill the president again. Yep. It sounds unbelievable, but it is absolutely true. Yep, they attempted to kill the president of the United States at this event that took place at the White House. Now, I mean, it's not as offensive as trans inclusion, which is what one fighter tried to do, as he suggested that Michelle Obama does, in fact, have a penis, which apparently is a bad thing now. I don't know. I've watched yesterday as our friends on the left insisted that everyone who enjoyed this was gay, and now they're insisting that having a penis as a woman? No, she'd be a man. Under their rules, she would be a man if she was trans. No, I guess she'd be a woman. No, she'd be a woman. She'd be a woman. Excuse me. I got that wrong. But either way, the trans inclusion was not appreciated by our friends on the left. What they do appreciate is their normal behavior, which is, of course, trying to kill the president. And all I've asked of our friends on the left is that they stopped attempting to kill President Donald Trump. That's it. And all they've asked is that we stop misgendering people. You guys first, I guess. I mean, that would be the fair way to put it. But there was apparently an attempt to bomb this event with a drone. And they were going to use drones in order to attack this event at the White House. And apparently that is far less offensive than someone saying Michelle Obama is a man. Now, as far as I understand, Michelle Obama is not a man. She's a trans woman. Okay, guys. Wait, those are the rules, right? If she says she's a woman, she's a woman. But if you say that she's a woman who's actually was born a man, I mean, I don't know. This stuff's so confusing. It really is, and we're supposed to pretend that it's like some wildly offensive thing that has happened, but I'll just go to what I do know. Okay? I'll do what I do know. Five people have been arrested in a plot to attack the UFC Freedom 250 event. It involved using explosive-laden drone aircraft to strike buildings in the vicinity of the event, sparking a mass panic and driving the fleeing crowd towards a sniper team poised to pick them off. Then, a second wave of attackers would then storm the White House gate. They would storm the White House gate and at that point attempt to kill the President of the United States and other capitalist elites. Their target? Capitalist elites, billionaires, and politicians who received money from Jews. Yep. The American Israel Public Affairs Committee is apparently one of the targets here. I mean, so we're just getting it all out here. We're doing everything we can. and to do all the things. And the media will not be very upset about this. They'll be very upset that it didn't work. But 23 users on an encrypted chat app, Signal, were involved in discussing parameters of what would have been a devastating terror attack in the nation's capital. So that's what they had planned. Can't wait to hear and see these wonderful people and see what their lives are all about. And then we'll have to see exactly how they're going to survive getting all those pats on the back from our friends in the media. Because that's exactly what's going to happen. They're going to be treated as conquering heroes. We'll probably see them on 60 Minutes being interviewed and asking, why did you feel that it was important to... Because I don't know why they all talk like that for some reason when they do these interviews. Why did you feel it was important to stop this event from taking place? And they'll say something along the lines of, we did not appreciate them outing Michelle Obama as having a penis. And because of that, we felt it was necessary and good to attack this event if they had felt that they needed to go out and tell people that Michelle Obama had a penis. Okay? Which is, depending on what day it is, good or bad. I mean, really, that's it. I don't know why they're acting like it's offensive. They've made it very clear that trans people are better than normal people. Yes, I said that correctly. They've made it very clear that trans people are better than normal people. And we should all look at this and go, Okay. So I'm sorry that they were unable to pull that off. Better luck next time. So, again, all I ask is that they try to stop trying to kill the president, and our friends on the left said, "Nah, we're going to keep doing that. We're going to keep trying to kill the president, and that's what we're going to do." On another note, here in the great state of Alabama, Katie Britt is under attack. She has made the mistake of going to the UFC fight, which of course means that she is a wench. A see you next Tuesday, a terrible person, a whore of Israel, which is a fun one, a pedophile protector, which is fun. Remember this, and I want people to know this. Calling people pedophiles or pedophile protectors is fine. Referring to somebody as a man is not. Pedophile protector, fine. Man, not. Okay, I don't make the rules. I only relay the news. So here we have a runoff today going on in Alabama as well. My answers are up on my Facebook page, facebook.com/TheDaleJackson, or Twitter as well. If you've been listening to this program, you probably know the answers to the question, but I will give them to you here right now anyway. Ready? Here we go. For Lieutenant Governor. Whoops, I got that wrong. I filled out the bubble wrong. Isn't that funny? I filled out the bubble wrong myself. Am I stupid? I guess I copied it wrong when I put it on there. Excuse me. I will give you my answers when we return, because I filled out my ballot wrong. Uh-oh, spoiled ballot. Voter fraud attempt denied. We'll get into it next.
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4: Good morning, everybody. I'm Way 31's Jada White. Several Jackson County parents are upset after they say a Skyline High School basketball coach invited a registered sex offender on campus to help coach their kids. They voiced their frustration at a school board meeting last night, and now we're working to learn if that coach or school leaders knew that volunteer was a sex offender. Some deputies are hurt this morning after investigators say they tried to arrest a wanted man and he shot at them. They say Morgan and Lawrence County deputies confronted that man in the Lowe's parking lot on Beltline Road yesterday. That's when they say he started shooting. So deputies shot back, injuring that man. And witnesses are saying that a shopper also got caught in the crossfire. Well, we now know the name of a 16-year-old boy killed in a house shooting last week on Loomery Drive. Court documents show Marcus Smith Jr. was shot when another teen was showing him a gun and it went off. They charged 19-year-old Santravius Westry with manslaughter. With Way 31 News, I'm Jada White.
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7: Comfortable this morning as you get ready to head out the door. Temperatures in the lower 60s will warm into the low 80s for afternoon highs today. Partly sunny with just an isolated chance of a shower or thunderstorm. From the Way 31 Storm Tracker Weather Center, I'm meteorologist Amber Kulick.
8: It's 64 degrees at 6:18 a.m. here at WVNN.
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0: I'm dumb. Did I mention I'm dumb? Okay, good. Let's go ahead and get right to it. We have a runoff election today. I can only look at my particular ballot because it will show me the places that I have to vote, or the elections, I guess, that I get to vote in. And it's just the statewide elections. Locally, there are no runoffs for me. But that aside, I will tell you where I stand on these things, as I always do, because I believe that is, at minimum, the absolute least I can do. I talk to you every day about this kind of stuff. And for me to not then turn around and say, okay, here's what I am doing. Here's what I will do on this election day. Here's my thought process. It is literally the least I can do. All right, so let's go ahead and take a look at it and see exactly where I stand now that I have. Ready for this? I got my own ballot filled out correctly. Yep, that is right. All right, for Lieutenant Governor, I will go to the polls and I will cast my vote for one Wes Allen. I've been supporting Wes Allen since the beginning of this race, and nothing has changed in that regard. Do I think he's going to win? No, actually, I don't. I think that the Trump endorsement and the campaign run by John Wall is actually probably going to push him over the top here. I think that that is, in my opinion, that's probably what's going to happen. Now, that all said, let's move on to the second one. And the second person on the ballot would be the United States Senate race. Now, I don't know if you guys are going to understand this one, because, I mean, it might be a little hard and complicated to grasp. But maybe I've made myself clear on this over the last couple of weeks, especially over the last couple of days. But Barry Moore has my vote in that. In the first round of this, I voted for Steve Marshall, excuse me. He obviously did not make it into this round, and it was a simple choice for me to go to Barry Moore. And I feel like that's been sort of vindicated based on the behavior of one Jared Hudson. You know, again, we all find ourselves in these situations and we handle them differently. There is an attempt to win the election, and sometimes it appears that we will do that at all cost. And that kind of looks like that is what happened here. For AG, this one is of no surprise. I've been a Katherine Robertson fan before most of you knew Katherine Robertson even existed. She has been Steve Marshall's right-hand man and a continuation of the Marshall regime at the Attorney General's office would be good for all of us. All right, Commissioner of Agriculture and Industries, very little thought goes into a lot of these races, and why would you think about it? But Corey Hill is the guy I'm going for. He's a farmer. He understands that industry, and by all accounts, is a pretty decent guy. So Corey Hill gets my vote in that one. And then this one was a bit of a hard choice for me. I'll be honest with you. Me and my boy Jim Ziegler, His Excellency, the counter of desks, he and I, he'll become the counter of watts, I think, before this is all said and done. But he and I have had a complicated history, to say the least. And that history would lead most people to believe that I would not vote for him. But that's not really how I roll. I go with the people who I think would be the best. And I'll be honest. I think the Public Service Commission needs a little bit of chaos. I think that's the truth. And I think Jim Ziegler provides a little bit of chaos almost everywhere he goes. So in that particular case, I'm voting for chaos. And I'm fine with that. And then Prince William. Let's talk about our good friend Prince William. Prince William is running for office. He is running for state school board. He is a young man who you've heard on this program for a while. He worked here a while back, and he has moved on, and now he is running for state school board. He's got two kids. His concerns are legitimate. I think that he is someone who cares very much about education and other things of that nature. And I think that him running for office is good. And I'll be honest with you. And I want people to understand this, and I want people to get this. This is an individual who is starting, I wouldn't even say a political career, but is jumping in here and starting something very young that can, I think, do a lot of good. And I am completely behind him as a human being and as a potential state school board member. So Prince William has my vote as well. So William Matthews is, I guess, his legit name. But Prince William will be, I think, a very good member of the state school board. And if you want to know, one of the things that I find kind of funny about this is he is getting a ton of criticism because he worked on this show, which I find to be kind of funny. I really do. Like, the implication here is that he is not his own man, and that somehow Dale Jackson is like controlling things, and Dale Jackson is choosing people to run and sending them out there. Let me ask you this question, just on a serious note. Let's say that twas true, okay? Let's say that I was out there running around and attempting to enforce my will upon the people. Is this the race I would choose? Is this it? Is this the way I would go? Like, all right, okay, listen. It's very important that I flex my muscle and I prove to people that I can win an election. And when I win that election, I'll finally have control of the state school board. Of the states. I mean, why? What would be the purpose? And I'm not suggesting that's like beneath me or anything like that. That's not, of course, the implication. The implication there is that it's just some of you guys come up with a lot of very interesting conspiracy theories that I don't think you think all the way through. I just don't think you thought this all the way through of the point of like, let's go ahead and try to skew elections for the state school board. See, it just doesn't really make much sense. But anyway, if you think that would be a good thing, that I would be doing that, you trust my judgment in that regard, well, then, yeah, Prince William's going to be a puppet for me, and he's going to do whatever I say, and we'll run the state school board through that seat. If you think that is ridiculous and you don't give any credit to that, and you think that would be outrageous, well, then, no, of course I'm not trying to do that, and it's absolutely absurd. So the man is running on his own merits. But, yeah, there are a lot of this is Dale Jackson's guy. And in fact, now that I think about that, I want to share with you an email I received demanding that I explain who Prince William is and demanding I explain why I have placed him here. And I'll just tell you, I did not place him there. I did not tell him to run. I did not ask if he was running. I found out he was running after the fact. And he foolishly has not attempted to utilize this relationship in order to push him. So, you know, Yaffe was expressing some of that frustration yesterday. I don't share that frustration, but Yaffe was expressing some of that frustration yesterday. But that frustration, of course, is not mine. You know, so anyway, Prince William in there, and he is running. So, yeah, if that means anything to you, if you're questioning who to vote for in that race, this will be my commercial for Prince William or William Matthews. So, again, Wes Allen for Lieutenant Governor, Barry Moore for United States Senator, Katherine Robertson for Attorney General, Commissioner of Agriculture and Industries, the Ag Commissioner, let's just call it what it is, that will be Corey Hill, Public Service Commission Place 2, Vote for Chaos with Jim Ziegler, and for school board member, District 8 State School Board, that is William Matthews, Prince William, or as some would say, Dale Jackson's proxy. Okay, I mean, that's any way you want to look at it, William Matthews is the way to go. We'll be back.
11: Dale Jackson.
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13: Fox News, I'm Therese Crowley. President Trump in a sideline sit-down with the Emir of Qatar at the G7 summit in France with thanks for fostering the peace deal with Iran.
14: They were tough. They were strong. You know, they are the closest to Iran physically.
13: And dispelling the fake news, saying the U.S. is not investing any money in Iran after claims of a $300 billion investment fund. Fox's Trey Yates.
15: One of those officials explained the deal is performance-based, meaning Iran wouldn't benefit from sanctions relief unless they adhere to their end of the deal. This means the opening of the Strait of Hormuz and entering into detailed discussions to dismantle their nuclear program.
13: Now at the G7, the president says he'll do what he can to end Russia's Ukraine war, saying, I don't like to see 25,000 young people die every week. Fox has learned the FBI foiled an elaborate plot against the UFC Freedom 250 White House event with drones, bombings, and snipers. Five in custody. America's listening to Fox News.
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17: For years, we've been talking about both the positive and negative effects of being on social media. And I would say, by and large, for older adults, social media is net positive. Not all positive, but net positive. Helps them keep in touch with friends and stay social. But for younger people, social media use, especially heavy use, tends to be net negative. In fact, according to this year's World Happiness Report, youth who use social media more than 5 hours a day reported a lower level of well-being. And researchers who study this sort of thing found that many teens wish these platforms didn't even exist, and yet they can't seem to stop using them. Experts we talked to largely suggested two things. Ideally, along with your friend group, take some time offline. Also, try to recurate your algorithm so it shows you posts that'll make you feel good. I'm Dr. Sanjay Gupta, helping you live a better life.
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0: Governor Ivey wants you to get out there and vote. She has allegedly said out loud that's a thing that's happening. And there was a slur at the White House. A slur at the White House, which I don't know. I'm for trans inclusion. I don't know why we've taken a different position on the left lately. That's fine. Being called trans is bad. Okay. They're also running around calling people gay today. So that's happening. So it's worth a lot of fun and all the stuff they're doing. And I think it could be best summarized by saying the following. The fact that you're mad about it is why they do it. I wouldn't stand up and say Michelle Obama is a man. I don't think that's a good thing to do. I don't think it's something you should do. But your reaction to it is truly, truly why it keeps happening. See the Let's Go Brandon stuff. And also, I mean, look, I appreciate the whole idea that I'm offended by, like, them calling Michelle Obama a man. I appreciate that. It might mean more if you haven't spent the last, I don't know, almost, you know, 10 years calling everyone you disagree with a pedophile protector, a traitor, a Russian stooge, a fascist, a racist. You know, if you hadn't done any of that, this might mean something. But at this particular point in time, I can only listen to David Axelrod and be like, many Americans are rightly upset about the ugly comment a UFC fighter made about Michelle Obama at Donald Trump's birthday extravaganza. Which, again, God, what a tool. But really, when the president himself posted an ugly video depicting Obama's name without apology, what do you expect? Well, I expect you to be an adult and understand that video was not Donald Trump posting a video of the Obamas as an apes. I mean, you'd have to look at it and actually see it, which nobody did. And that was like some sort of B-roll or whatever. Not B-roll is the wrong way to put it. But a video that followed the video he actually posted. Should he have posted it? Obviously not. Was he depicting them as monkeys? Absolutely not. But in a world where you can score cheap political points, go F yourself. I mean, that's as simple as I can put it. Let's bring Jacob Morrison on the line with us here today. Hey, Jacob Morrison, what's more offensive? Michelle Obama being called a man as a joke by some idiot on the White House lawn, or Democrats trying to kill their political enemies again with 23 people in a signal chat that was going to do a drone/sniper attack on the White House, followed by people crashing the gates and trying to kill the billionaire capitalist scum?
1: Okay, well, I hadn't heard that one, but I suppose, you know, threats to assassinate people are worse than insults, I suppose.
0: I suppose. It's a bold position, but yeah, that actually happened. The FBI has arrested a bunch of people who were going to do a drone attack against the White House in this event. So there we go. That is happening, apparently. How upset are you about Elon Musk having $1 trillion?
1: Yeah, it's bad. I'm very upset about it, for sure.
0: Did we hate the Rockefellers? Did we hate J.P. Yeah. Morgan?
1: Famously.
0: Famously. So those guys, we've been envious of people who are successful forever. If let's just say Elon Musk had, I don't know, $10 billion as opposed to $1 trillion, is the world a better place?
1: In part, for sure. You know, I think that there are real issues that people have been pointing to about the way the sort of grotesqueness of somebody having $1 trillion while so many other people are really scraping to get by. And there's a real grotesqueness there that I think that people can see. And, you know, I mean, it's like biblical to be upset about it. You know, I mean, the prophetic critique of people of the rulers of Israel, like being, you know, so living so luxuriously while other people were suffering. That's not a crazy thing to feel and to be upset about. But but in addition to that, you know, beyond the fact that like some of those resources could be used by other people or really ought not be controlled by him. You know, having that amount of wealth is just so distortionary to political life in the United States. The thing that I've been interested in for a few years now is kind of the results of Bill Gates's entry into education reform. And he commissioned a report to take a look at the results of, you know, some of the tests that he had done and that he had, you know, by his billions of dollars in donations, encouraged other people to try to follow. And it ended up not being good. And he had no, you know, experience in education. He just kind of had some ideas and he was like, oh, you know, I want to do this. And the whole education, landscape moved towards more like high stakes testing and stuff like that. And the report that he commissioned ended up saying, oh yeah, this is bad. And he was able to do that because he's a billionaire and he at his whim can completely change a sector of society that he has zero expertise in. And that's bad. It's like, that's not a good thing.
0: Well, so you laugh and you say it as if it's just a given, but let me ask this, whose life specifically gets better if Elon Musk has less money? And the reason I ask that is because, like, we could just extrapolate this into any issue we want. Like, for example, there was a UFC fight on the grounds of the Capitol where Michelle Obama was called a man, which was the worst thing that ever happened, ever. By the way, Melania Trump is a whore and a hooker and part of the Epstein files and all these other things, but don't worry about that. Michelle Obama was called a man, so that's the worst thing that ever happened. And I kept reading things like, we don't have universal health care, and there's a UFC event on the grounds of the White House. And I thought to myself, it's like, do we think those were the options? Like those, that was what was said. Like they went to, like, I don't know, Donald Trump, and they said, sir, listen, TKO and UFC are going to spend $60 million putting on this event. Now you're going to have to pay members of the Marshals Service and others to come in. You know, they already get paid based on their jobs, but they're going to be here as well. Or universal health care, a system that is wildly inefficient. It would cost trillions of dollars.
1: Oh, well, that's not true. But...
0: Well, no, I mean, it's absolutely true. It's wildly inefficient, and it would cost trillions of dollars. None of that's not true. You could either say
1: it you want to cost...
0: Hold on. I'm going to answer it. You said it's not true. Maybe not the first year, but over the course of it, it's going to cost trillions of dollars, and it is wildly inefficient. Now, you could argue, let's give everyone health care, and that it will not increase the level of health care, but everyone will get some. I mean, you can make that argument. But my point here is nobody went to the president and said, look, you spend $60 million here or have these free health care for everyone. That those aren't really the choices, so it's kind of silly to say that. But whose life improves if Elon Musk is worth less money on paper?
1: Well, I think that our political life improves by billionaires and now trillionaires having less power themselves. Like it's just a better world where there are not one or two people that can completely change entire sectors of society or the whole society just because they as an individual want to, without the buy-in of other people. Like when the country was founded, it was really founded in large part against monarchic power, right? They thought that it was bad for a king to have so much power in one person. And so they wanted to, you know, dissolve some of that power to the people. And so I think that it's bad for one person to have so much power, which is what having $1 trillion.
0: Okay, all right. You already said that. Hold on. You already made that argument.
1: And so everybody's life is made better when one person doesn't have everyone. Like,
0: okay, so
1: king power.
0: You talk about monarchic ideals and systems, but capitalism is the ultimate anti-monarchy system. If we all decided in mass that we're not going to drive Teslas, or we decided in mass that we're not going to use Twitter, or we decided in mass that we were not going to allow the federal government to partner with SpaceX, which would make no sense because in 2022, even Bill Nelson, the NASA guy for the Obama administration, or the Biden administration, excuse me, and the guy who, oddly enough, and I went to space and all these other things, he had said that partnering with SpaceX had saved the federal government $40 billion. That was in 2022, and it's obviously ramped up since then. So I think that that's worth pointing out. But Elon Musk's, you know, $1 trillion on paper, even if Elizabeth Warren got her way, and they're like, we're going to charge you a 5% tax on every item you own. Well, that would just lead to him selling off. He'd have to. Selling off pieces of Tesla and other things. Does that make people's lives any better?
1: Well, yeah. I mean, that sort of proposal would directly lead to increased investment in, you know, I can't recall exactly what the proposal was, but, you know, I mean, there are some, I think that Bernie has one to
0: it's
1: for
0: everything.
1: Some sort of wealth tax.
0: Taking money from Elon Musk will solve every problem that's ever existed. That was their argument.
1: Well, no. I mean, you know, you'll recall we were talking about like a specific proposal, and I don't recall what Elizabeth Warren's was, but I think that Bernie had a wealth tax that would fund a minimum wage for all teachers in the United States of $60,000 a year. I think that would make the teachers' lives better. It would make recruitment easier for schools. It would make the students' lives better. They have, you know, teachers who are better taken care of. So, you know, I mean, like that proposal, like, yes, if you tax
0: the national
1: the
0: average
1: wealthiest
0: public
1: people,
0: school salary. The salary in the United States is $74,495. Nationwide, the median pay typically ranges from $63,000 to $65,000 annually.
1: Right. I mean, what's the starting wage in
0: well, it depends on the state,
1: including in Alabama.
0: The preschool, yeah, that's true. They start lower, as they do in most places.
1: What was the proposal that I said again?
0: No, you said the average wage.
1: No, I said to fund a minimum wage.
0: Okay, that's fair. But yeah. Still, the idea is that this idea that if you pump more money into the current system, that it will somehow make it better by paying the teachers more. I just don't understand why that would be the case.
1: I think that it's good for, you know, professionals to be paid well, and we're surely not contesting that it makes their life better to have more money. We also like markets, right? If you increase the supply of teacher money, you're going to increase the interest in people going into teaching, and you're going to get better recruits, and you're going to get better people sticking around. So, you know, I mean, it's a pretty straightforward market logic that, you know, increasing wages for teachers is going to, by proxy, make things at least a little bit better.
0: I just want to make sure I understand this. Every year, Jeff Bezos, Elon Musk, and all these other people should have to divest themselves of X percentage of whatever companies they own and sell those things off every year in order to fund these programs. Is that it?
1: That would probably be good, if they wanted to instead just give direct stock to the U.S. government. I think that would be acceptable as well, because, you know, I mean, remember, like, part of the thing that I really, really think is problematic about the wealth is not just that they can, like, you know, buy things. It's that it gives them so much power. And so they have less power. That's good. And you give the government, the people, a say in what these huge corporations do. You know, I mean, I think that's a good thing. Just like, like Trump has been doing with, Nippon Steel
0: what's an economic model where private ownership and free enterprise are permitted, but entirely turned over to the state for control and to accomplish national and political goals? What's that called?
1: Well, I don't think that was I don't think that's been the proposal.
0: Well,
1: oh,
0: just hear me, What's that called?
1: Fascism
0: is the word. Oh. Fascism is the word. So I just want to make sure, you know, no fascist, except for in this case, fascism. Yeah. Right?
1: Yeah, I don't think that government ownership is fascism.
0: Okay. All right. All right.
1: I mean, we like our utility company, right? Government owned. Does that make me a fascist because I support the TVA?
0: Sometimes I think so. Yeah, but probably. Would you support? Hold on a second. Would you support turning those guys over to the private industry?
1: No, I would not.
0: Okay, I don't think anybody does. It's the thing that. Hey, that's the one. Hey, look! the utilitarian fascism is the one thing that really unites us, as long as we get to control it. I mean, as long as we get to control it,
1: utilitarian fascist.
0: And I'm using the we as a whole, not me exactly, but that we're okay with that. I mean, look, talk to conservatives in North Alabama and Tennessee, and they'll tell you leave TVA alone, let it operate in its own little world. Yeah, okay, there we go. Jacob Morrison, thank you very much. Always appreciate him coming on the program. Look, out of all of that, let's just take this away from the conversation. He agrees that trying to kill people at the UFC Freedom 250 is worse than calling Michelle Obama a man. Okay. All right. We'll be right back. Stay tuned.
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4: Good morning, everybody. I'm Way 31's Jada White. Several Jackson County parents are upset after they say a Skyline High School basketball coach invited a registered sex offender on campus to help coach their kids. They voiced their frustration at a school board meeting last night, and now we're working to learn if that coach or school leaders knew that volunteer was a sex offender. Some deputies are hurt this morning after investigators say they tried to arrest a wanted man and he shot at them. They say Morgan and Lawrence County deputies confronted that man in the Lowe's parking lot on Beltline Road yesterday. That's when they say he started shooting. So deputies shot back, injuring that man. And witnesses are saying that a shopper also got caught in the crossfire. Well, we now know the name of a 16-year-old boy killed in a house shooting last week on Loomery Drive. Court documents show Marcus Smith Jr. was shot when another teen was showing him a gun and it went off. They charged 19-year-old Santravius Westry with manslaughter. With Way 31 News, I'm Jada White.
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2: Here's your weather update from the Way 31 Storm Tracker Weather Center.
6: A comfortable morning for your Tuesday. We're starting off in the lower 60s with that lower humidity that will stick around through most of the day today. Partly sunny skies this afternoon. Temperatures topping out in those lower 80s with just an isolated chance for a shower or thunderstorm. From the Way 31 Storm Tracker Weather Center, I'm meteorologist Amber Kulik.
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0: Remember, guys, if you make enough money, the government should come in and take it from you and then give it to themselves so they can redistribute it to everyone else. I mean, this is the argument you've seen in the whole Elon Musk has too much money, it's offensive, it's immoral, it's all these other things. Give it to us and allow us to run it out there and do what we want to do. Now, you may be saying to yourself, well, Dale, you're really stretching the definition of fascism. And I would just remind you that it's not me stretching that definition. It's the people who call every single person they disagree with fascist. I mean, that's really the argument that I'm making here. Okay? You can say that fascism is a far-right idea, blah, blah, blah, blah, blah. That's fine. But part of the key part of fascism is state control over industry. That's really what it is. And suppression of opposition through force. I mean, do those sound like major conservative ideals right now? I don't think that they do. I don't think that they do at all. Okay? And in fact, Donald Trump in this whole, like, what is it, the golden share crap that he does? I don't like that. I don't like that at all. I do not like that. I think that is a bad idea. And I'm sorry. I think people need to really understand that people need to come to the grip that these individuals who are saying this stuff, the Elizabeth Warrens, the et cetera's, the Bernie Sanders, look, not only is that just like populist slop and nonsense, they know it's populist slop and nonsense. They know damn well that what's going to happen is, let's just say Elizabeth Warren becomes president of the United States, Bernie Sanders becomes the head of the Senate, and I don't know, Alexandria Ocasio-Cortez transfers all of her bartending skills and becomes the House, the Speaker of the House. They're still not going to be able to run through and say, we're going to take all of this money from all these people and we're going to then just redistribute it. That's what we're going to do. Again, there were people flipping bikes at the White House the other day, and we don't have health care. And it's like, guys, those weren't the options. The options on the table were not health care for all, which would be wildly inefficient and incredibly expensive. That's true. It would be. But it also, these things don't go together. Just because you say, oh, are you telling me that you're raising my taxes and the Cubs aren't going to win the World Series? The two things are probably true, but they have absolutely nothing to do with each other. And if you, I don't know, cut my taxes, the Cubs still aren't going to win the World Series. So stop it, please. I think we need to have a little bit of realism here. And I want people to know this. As much as I love having guys like Jacob Morrison on, one of the reasons why we have him on is so we can have these conversations about ideas that are kind of bad. I mean, really, that's the case. Polls open here in just a bit. So get out there, vote, do what you're supposed to do. Only if you're informed. If you're not informed, you just go ahead and take the day off. You don't need to participate in this at all. No one's making you do anything.
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9: It's the biggest part of the deal with Iran.
10: I'm Dave Anthony, Fox News. President Trump insisting again Iran won't be able to build a nuclear weapon.
11: And if they do, they suffer unbelievable consequences.
10: Also saying at the G7 summit in France.
11: We are not investing any money in Iran, by the way. That rumor got out there yesterday. It was ridiculous.
10: Iran could get sanctions relief as the nuclear talks continue under an agreement that allow a free flow of shipping through the Strait of Hormuz. The president also says he's not happy with Israel's continued attacks on Hezbollah in Lebanon.
11: It just goes on forever. And when that happens, it throws a negative light on the big deal, and that's the deal with Iran.
10: Fox's Trey Inks reports from Tel Aviv.
12: So this is really important because the Iranian foreign minister says that any attack in Lebanon will be considered a violation of the Memorandum of Understanding. Israeli Prime Minister Benjamin Netanyahu last night indicated that the Israelis will continue to operate against Hezbollah, an Iran-backed group that is continuing to fire drones and rockets into Israel.
10: 2 days after the UFC 250 event at the White House, we found out the FBI disrupted an alleged plot to attack it. 5 people in custody, at least 18 others being investigated, and Fox's Todd Pyro reports.
13: The suspects allegedly traveled to Fredericksburg, Virginia to make final preparations for the attack. And the alleged plan allegedly included explosive-packed drones hitting buildings near the event, forcing a mass evacuation, and then steering crowds, get this,

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2: California's Democratic Governor Gavin Newsom, who's been a loud Trump critic while potentially running for president in 2028, is claiming he is a victim of an abuse of presidential power under federal investigation.
3: In a video on X, California Governor Gavin Newsom reveals the DOJ is looking into him and his wife, not because they found a crime, but because the Democrat alleges he's being targeted by President Trump for calling out his lies and as Newsom considers his own run for president.
4: He's turned the levers of government into his own personal power ministries to reward cronies and to try to jail his opponents. His personal attorney now runs the Department of Justice, which has repeatedly gone after his political enemies.
3: Newsom vowing to fight what he calls the lawlessness.
4: You can investigate me. You can harass me. Put my name on every and any enemies list you have, but leave my wife and family out of your personal vendetta.
3: The DOJ has yet to comment. Kristen Goodwin, Fox News.
2: Also in California, the Air Force is investigating why a B-52 bomber crashed and burst into flames after taking off from Edwards Air Force Base, killing all 8 people on board. It happened the day after 12 people died when a plane full of skydivers crashed in Missouri.
5: NTSB investigators are starting to gather evidence at the scene in Butler, Missouri. The plane crashed not long after takeoff from a private airfield, with at least one witness saying it sounded like the plane was losing power. The wreckage will be taken from the crash site and more closely examined to find a definitive cause.
2: That's Fox's Gernal Scott. The Federal Reserve is about to start a 2-day meeting to assess the economy and rising inflation. The first one for new Fed Chair Kevin Warsh. But no rate cut is expected when they wrap up the meeting tomorrow, despite the president picking Warsh to replace Jerome Powell, who faced a lot of Trump criticism for not cutting rates enough. On Wall Street, stock futures are rising today after big gains and a Dow record high. I'm Dave Anthony. This is Fox News.
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0: this primary election runoff today, you know, we can remember all the silly stuff that has happened. We've got, you know, attacks on people's service, raccoons in beds, all sorts of dark money, and other stuff going on in these races. But today we wrap all of that up. The polls are now open in the great state of Alabama. So please jump out there and participate in that process if you are informed. And if you're not informed, might I remind you that I've put an easy list available for you right on my website, facebook.com/TheDaleJackson. I don't know why I call that my website, but right on my Facebook page or on Twitter, twitter.com/TheDaleJackson. Bugsy, am I like an old person? Go to my website. Oh, yeah, what's your website? Facebook.
1: Go check out my blog.
0: Yes, yeah, my blog. Go check that out on my blog. I used to have a blog. That's true, I did. You can go check that out. And yes, you can go to my Facebook page or Twitter account, and you can then tell me how wrong I am on these things. Okay? You could go, I do like this. Going for a man for state school board that nobody can pick out of a crowd, no campaign page, no voter outreach, no known platform, and plenty of hateful text messages and TV ads to throw out a woman who has been in the ring fighting for years. Really sad endorsement for that seat. I get personal friendships, but this is a public service position for our communities and their families. I don't know, man. I'll just tell you this right now. I believe in Prince William. What do you want me to tell you? You think it's because I'm his friend? I mean, I have plenty of friends who are liberals, and I got plenty of friends who are diehard, I would argue, communists. I wouldn't vote for them for office. But thank you. I do appreciate that. And yes, please go onto my page and just start tagging people that I did not endorse. Okay, thank you. I'm sure that will be super effective use of y'all's time. Okay? So go ahead and do just that. Remember, it's very smart and very wise to do. Also, over the last 24 hours, the Jared Hudson mobs have kind of left me alone. I would say 48 hours. What's that about? Weird. Huh. It's almost like I won. Anyway, let's move on. Let's go ahead and get to it. We got a lot to talk about. You guys have sent in your questions and your thoughts. We'll get to those in just a little bit. A couple ways to weigh in. Yeah, Coleman Furniture Market free speech phone lines. That's one way, 866-494-WVNN. 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I know we didn't really get to a lot yesterday because we were on location and kind of limited there, but that's okay.
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0: 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Now we got to jump in here and talk to you about the seven things you should be talking about today. That's brought to you by Two Men in a Truck. I love Two Men in a Truck. You'll love Two Men in a Truck. And when you make your next move, don't ask anyone to help you. Do it yourself with Two Men in a Truck. Let them help you. They're going to do a better job. They're doing it quicker. It's actually going to save you time, money, and a lot of heartache. So let Two Men in a Truck help you today. They have what's known as the grandma rule. Treat everyone the way you'd want your grandma to be treated. Yeah, Two Men in a Truck. They're doing that for you. Two Men in a Truck, Huntsville.com. Talk to those guys today. What do you do? Of course, make sure you tell them Dale Jackson sent you. All right, let's get to it. It is time for the often duplicated, never replicated, the most critically acclaimed segment here on the Dale Jackson Show, brought to you by Alabama's most trusted journalist. It's the seven things you should be talking about today.
3: Now time for the seven things you'll be talking about today. Number seven.
0: All right, White House critics. Critics of the White House are pretending the end of days is here. Why? Well, I mean, let's just be completely real about it. Somebody said that Michelle Obama was a man 2 days ago. Yes, and we're still upset about that. Of course, we're less upset about the idea that, I don't know, people are trying to murder people at the White House again. Yes, there was a left-wing attack planned, and that left-wing attack, the idea behind it was create chaos with explosive drones, make people run into sniper operations, and then storm the gate and kill the president of the United States. Now, I'm going to take a bold position, and I'm going to say that that's worse than somebody calling Michelle Obama a man. I mean, they've also called Melania a whore and a whole bunch of other things, but I mean, that's fine, I guess.
3: Number 6.
0: Iran was booed at the World Cup in what is an absolutely hilarious display. But it gets even funnier for the Iranians, who are, by the way, in an active military conflict with the host country. So, I mean, are we not supposed to boo them? We're supposed to cheer them out. Hey, good luck at killing our soldiers, guys. We wish you the best. Anyway, the coach of Iran's World Cup team also is whining that the Iranians were told, get right out of the United States after your game, highlighting the ongoing tensions between the countries. I mean, what are we supposed to do? I thought America sucks and was awful. Shouldn't they want them out as soon as possible? They were ordered to leave immediately and head on back to Mexico. Too bad! Hey, what is this? Is America not allowed to control its borders and its foreign policy because the World Cup is here? Get the hell out of here with this nonsense. We do not cede our power to the World Cup police.
3: Number 5.
0: All right, you guys are mad about this, and I do not understand why. The plan to gas hundreds of geese in North Alabama continues to bring out protesters who are arguing the birds are part of the lake and should not be killed. The only thing I'm upset about is they're not killing more of these geese. That's where my problem lies. Aren't there more geese around the area to kill? And what about the alligators? Shouldn't we kill the alligators as well? Gassing geese, what's next? I don't know. What do you mean gassing geese, what's next? What do you think is next? Tell me what you think is next. What are you doing here? Tell me what it is. Breaking news, HOA declares war on birds. Okay. Also, the Holocaust. The Holocaust. It's the Holocaust of geese. God. I've turned against them. I think they should beat them to death with clubs instead.
3: Number 4.
0: Now, Google announced a $1.5 billion expansion in Jackson County, one of Northeast Alabama's largest investments ever. But I think it's kind of wild. It's like a data center, right? Like, is that what we're doing here? It's a data center, right? Okay? I just want to make sure I understand that. Because there's a big push against data centers. It's kind of funny to see this. Now, again, there's a lot of money coming in here. But, man, data centers have taken a lot of heat here recently. It looks like this one is going to go in. Now, they say there's going to be energy affordability and other initiatives in there as well. People have been kind of iffy on these things lately. A new data center expansion.
3: Number 3.
0: Political leaders have praised the ALGOP's rejection of the residency challenge against governor-elect national championship-winning coach United States Senator Tommy Tuberville, saying they are glad this nonsense is over, with the party officially confirming him as the gubernatorial nominee. Now, the evidence use is as follows, and here you go. Ready? He's been filing Alabama tax returns since 2018. He's had a home in Auburn since 2018. He's had an Alabama driver's license and voter registration from March 2019. Okay, that puts him well within the 7-year window required. He's got voting records from 2020, 2022, and 2024. Okay, are we done yet with this?
3: Number 2.
0: All right, the Iran conflict looks closer and closer to an end. The text of the agreement has not been released, yet that is not stopping people from saying we've lost. We've lost. We lost the war in Iran. It's over. The war in Iran is over, and America has lost. We are now Iran's 51st state. It is a crushing defeat for America, but a big win for Putin. I don't know. I just figured I'd throw that out there since that's always a fun thing to say. J.D. Vance spoke to George Stephanopoulos yesterday and said, George, why are you so stupid? I'm paraphrasing. And he said, they're not going to be allowed to have nukes. We're not going to give them a bunch of cash. We're not going to do that. We're offering them sanctions relief, meaning if they stop being bad, they can operate in the international community. That's different than us giving them buckets full of money. If we're not giving them buckets full of money, this is a good idea.
3: Now, time for the number one thing you'll be talking about today.
0: Governor K. Ivey is encouraging Alabamians to get out and vote in the primary runoff election in hotly contested GOP races for the United States Senate, Attorney General, Lieutenant Governor, and other races across the state. Those other races include some Democrat races as well. You know, that one where that guy is taking on that other guy. And then you know that race between those Democrats. There's that one with that dude who does that thing, and he was like, vote for me. And the other guy, he was like, no, vote for me. You know those guys. Oh, God, what are their names? They're both Democrats. And we were like, vote for... There was a thing. Oh, wait, there's a girl, too. There was that girl in the 5th District race. Candace Duvalier and Andrew Sneed are running against each other. Andrew Sneed will win 65-35. How do I know that? Because Jeremy DeVito, my best friend, endorse Candace Duvalier, which goes to show you how wrong she is for this particular race. So Andrew Steve will win that 5th Congressional District primary, and he will go on to face Dale Strong down the line. Yes, I did say this, and I will repeat it again, and we'll talk about it on the other side a little bit later. I would club the geese to death myself if they would allow me. Stay tuned.
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5: Good morning, everybody. I'm Way 31's Jada White. Several Jackson County parents are upset after they say a Skyline High School basketball coach invited a registered sex offender on campus to help coach their kids. They voiced their frustration at a school board meeting last night, and now we're working to learn if that coach or school leaders knew that volunteer was a sex offender. Some deputies are hurt this morning after investigators say they tried to arrest a wanted man and he shot at them. They say Morgan and Lawrence County deputies confronted that man in the Lowe's parking lot on Beltline Road yesterday. That's when they say he started shooting. So deputies shot back, injuring that man. And witnesses are saying that a shopper also got caught in the crossfire. Well, we now know the name of a 16-year-old boy killed in a house shooting last week on Loomery Drive. Court documents show Marcus Smith Jr. was shot when another teen was showing him a gun and it went off. They charged 19-year-old Santravius Westry with manslaughter. With Way 31 News, I'm Jada White.
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Dale Jackson here with you. Thank you very much for joining us. Appreciate you being here, and I appreciate you every day as we wrap up

0: Talk, 770 AM, 92.5 FM, WVNN. Dale Jackson here with you. Thank you very much for joining us. Thank you so much for your time today and every single day. We have a very special guest returning today because I did not give him the proper respect yesterday. Because we were on location, and he and I had a miscommunication as to what we were doing yesterday. But I bring him on here, Jay Towne, former U.S. Attorney, Northern District of Alabama. You can see him exclusively on Newsmax, and he is the official AG of the Dale Jackson Show. So whenever we have legal issues, we go to Jay Towne. Maybe he'll be AG of Alabama one day, or the country, who knows. but at this point in time, we have to ask him these questions because we have some legal thoughts. I have to get into something with Fox News in just a second and maybe election interference. But I need some legal advice first, and I know this is not binding legal advice in any way, shape, or form. But let's just say if I were to head over to Edgewater with a club and start beating to death a bunch of geese and attacking alligators that came out of the lake as well. Like, I'm attacking them. They're not attacking me. Mm-hmm. If I were to do that, am I legally in any danger?
1: Yes. Yep. Okay. You would state probably and federal. Yeah.
0: So I'm not allowed to beat the hell out of geese.
1: No.
0: Okay. All right.
1: You got to lay down and let them attack you first.
0: That's what it's supposed to do. Right.
1: Gator get a hold of your leg, and then you're good to go.
0: It's coming right at me, and then I can beat the hell out of it.
1: Right.
0: All right. Well, it's good. I will not go over and beat the hell out of a bunch of geese. The HOA wants to get rid of these geese. They're going to be successful, right? Like, they're going to be like, get these guys the hell out of here.
1: Yeah, I mean, look, a nuisance is a nuisance. It doesn't matter whether it's a dump or a bunch of birds. I don't know how they're going to get rid of them, but there definitely is a way.
0: I offer up my services with a club. That's my suggestion to them. As long as if they invite, like a vampire, if they invite me in to beat their birds to death with a club, is that allowed?
1: Yeah, I think the HOA will find probably another way, Dale. Okay. I'm sorry. I don't mean to, dissuade the HOA okay. from your free services. Right? Your violence.
0: I didn't say it was going to be free. I want a certain amount of money
1: for
0: each
1: pay
0: bird.
1: Me to break the law. Now it's a RICO. Got it.
0: Okay, yeah, got it. Now okay. Let's get serious here for a second. Yesterday, Fox News posted an article declaring that Jared Hudson had overcome the Trump endorsement and won the United States Senate race, GOP primary here in Alabama today. Now, here's what I think happened, and I'm just drawing my own conclusions here just from being in the business long enough to understand this. I think that they go out, and there's a bunch of stuff going on today, so they pre-write a skeleton of an article, and then they go in and fill in the details depending on what happens in those particular races. And somebody hit, instead of saved a draft, they hit post, and it went public. A lot of people suggest that this is an attempt to sort of interfere in elections. I think that's a bit much. So I bring on my legal mind. Can we beat them to death with? No, wait, that's not it. Is there a legal issue here of election interference, or is this an ooh, we goofed sort of thing?
1: I think you're right, Dale. I think it's an ooh, we goofed. I mean, if it was intentional and you could prove it was intentional, it's another situation. But people need to understand that even at Fox News, they have very few writers in their digital content, and that's what this was. This wasn't an op-ed or something that is reported. And so they do have sort of editorial control over when it's posted, and it's just as easy as you described to either push save or post. And they took the post down. I think they have probably 6 or 8 articles written from around the country, Georgia, Alabama, other places. That those stories can go up very quickly, probably a quick edit with a vote count or something like that. And then that would be what you see tonight. But you won't see Jared Hudson beats Barry Moore on the Fox News website today or tonight or tomorrow.
0: So you'd see it yesterday, but after the results come in, you're pretty confident that this election will go in the way of Barry Moore.
1: I do. And look, there's an AL.com article that sort of tries to describe differences between the two. And there aren't many, but I'll just give you a couple of examples. Is that, Jared Hudson says that he wants to see Alabama become the national security nexus? Well, it, for everybody listening in North Alabama, if Jared Hudson had ever come up to North Alabama, to Huntsville, to Madison County, over to Decatur, and all the way over to the Shoals, he would know it already is the national security nexus in the United States. But he doesn't bother to come up here and talk to CEOs about what their companies do, the needs that they have, how appropriations work, and how we support DOD and Space Force and the FBI and other federal agencies. He doesn't bother. You know, he'll come up for a veterans event and everybody will thank him for his service and then he'll go home. Barry Moore's been here hundreds of times. Barry Moore was at a Huntsville fundraising event just last week in Huntsville with CEOs and engineers and all kinds of over 100 people there. It was quite staggering. And the president of the United States even called into the fundraiser. So it really is, you know, quite stark. When you say the leader of the free world, the commander in chief, the leader of the Republican Party and the president of the United States wants Alabama to send Barry Moore to the Senate and doesn't mention Jared Hudson for anything ever.
2: OK, so the idea here is that Barry Moore is, as a member of Congress, has interacted with these people and understands it. And I think that is the gist of what you're getting at here. Mm-hmm. And I agree with that. I think Barry Moore has been a pretty good steward down there in the 2nd and now 1st congressional district. And like you said, Donald Trump has said, this is my guy in this race. And that wasn't a layup. I mean, Donald Trump does a lot of layups. Like, he'll endorse Robert Adderholm and be like, I endorse Robert Adderholm. I was like, okay, right. Cool, man. I appreciate that. But then there's also times where he gets involved when it's not a layup. The John Wall thing's a situation with that, too, with Wes Allen. And so is this race here where Donald Trump says, I want this guy. Why Barry Moore? Do you know?
1: Well, Barry Moore, I mean, he was one of the first people to support, if not the first elected official to support Donald Trump's run for president in 2000. I think it was late 2015. He and Jeff Sessions together. He's been behind Trump since the beginning. And so some upstart that the housewives in Homewood seem to like. That's fine, but that's not what the President of the United States wants us to send to the United States Senate. He wants a trusted friend in Barry Moore to come and lead Alabama there.
2: All right, fair enough. Jay, one more time, just to be clear, Fox News, could they be engaging in a RICO scheme to help the Jared Hudson campaign? Is that?
1: They could be, but I very highly doubt it. I think just some idiot made a mistake.
2: Yeah, I think that's probably it as well. All right, Jay Towne, thank you very much. Always appreciate you. Oh, hold on one second. Michelle Obama, calling her a man.
1: Yes.
2: Is that libelous, defamatory, slanderous, any of those things that people like to throw around?
1: Well, if she were to sue for such a thing, I'd like to ask her one question. What's a man?
2: Okay, I didn't know that. I thought you were going to say, "Can I have your DNA or something?" I don't know.
1: My mother listens to the show, Dale.
2: Look, I'm watching as a bunch of legal minds on social media are saying she should sue. And I'm just thinking to myself, it's like, guys, I get called a pedophile protector every single day. Mm-hmm. If we're suing over things that aren't true and we know aren't true and being said about public figures, lawsuits are never going to stop. I mean, places like Canada have very lax laws on defamation and things like this, where you could go after someone maybe for something like this, even if they're a public figure. But America makes it very, very hard to go
1: especially
2: after
1: for public figures. Like Michelle Obama. And what are her damages exactly? Right. What's her value? She hadn't worked in 40 years. I mean, what does she do?
2: I mean, I assume she has to go buy bigger cups at the Sports Authority. I'm just kidding.
1: Sorry, Sports Mom. Authority. Sorry,
2: guys.
1: Mom.
2: Guys, it's a joke. The Sports Authority hasn't existed for years. All right? Thank you very much. All right. Thank you, everybody. Okay. I know that didn't seem too serious, but we do appreciate Jay Towne coming on here and talking with us about some serious legal matters and some that are not. Yes, I still want to beat geese to death with clubs. That's true. Stay tuned.
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5: Fox News, I'm Nancy Pelosi. President Trump is at the G7 summit in France, fresh off announcing a peace deal with Iran. He said this, sitting next to the Emir of Qatar.
6: They will not develop, purchase, buy, or any other thing. They're not going to acquire a nuclear weapon. If they do, all hell will rain down on them.
5: The war in Ukraine also expected to be a topic of discussion. The FBI revealing they thwarted an alleged plot targeting this past weekend's UFC Freedom 250 event at the White House.
7: Officials telling Fox a network of nearly two dozen potential plotters were identified, and the alleged plan allegedly included explosive-packed drones hitting buildings near the event, forcing a mass evacuation, and then steering crowds, get this, toward a pre-staged sniper team.
5: Fox's Todd Pyro, America's listening to Fox News.
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2: 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And if you're concerned about your investments, well, you need to talk to these guys. But it's more than just putting money in a certain place and making sure it grows. 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
10: 444.
2: All right, guys, this next interview is going to be super contentious. I can sense it in my bones. But before we get into it with Todd Pyro on the Alabama A&M $350 million Bulldog Hotline, I want to share a quick text message with you that has come in here, and I just kind of want to mention, we'll lay the groundwork here for just a second. Here it is on the scoutpestcontrol.com WVNN hot take text line, 866-494-WVNN. And, of course, it doesn't want to work. We got guests, and it doesn't want to work. Oh my God, my voice thing is not working anymore, Bugsy. I don't know what's happened. Anyway, here it is. Jacob Morrison, the communist, received a more gentle interview than Jared Hudson did. Well, let me tell you why that is. Jacob Morrison actually answers questions when you ask him stuff about, you know, evil capitalists and things like that. Jared Hudson, when he was asked, hey, you know those attack ads that you guys are all participating in? Do you believe that? And he's like, well, you know, whatever. I don't know. So I got a little bit of a problem with that. That's why that interview was more contentious. All right, moving on. Let's go back to Todd Pyro. We'll talk with him here on the Alabama A&M $350 million Bulldog Hotline. Speaking of that Jared Morrison race, Todd, explain your company. You are now responsible for everything Fox News has ever done in the history of the world. Why they published this headline? Former Navy SEAL Jared Hudson defeats Trump-backed Barry Moore in Alabama Senate runoff. Do you have time travelers working at Fox News, Todd?
10: Yes. Yes, there's a whole team.
2: Oh, wow. And they go into the future and get primary runoff election results out of Alabama and go back.
10: That's
2: and
10: how we do it. That's how we do it. I'm going to put on the sneeze button for a moment. Stand by.
2: Okay. All right. Todd's going to sneeze there.
10: Appreciate there we go.
2: That.
10: I'm back.
2: All right. You know, you Sorry can't do that on that. TV.
10: Yeah, wait, I just sneeze on TV. Yeah, but that's why you have a cough button. We have a cough and sneeze button. That's what makes radio so darn special. So I saw you tweeted about this or posted somewhere about this, and you were going to call me out on air. What is this all about?
2: Okay, there is a primary election here in Alabama today. There's a runoff for United States Senate between Jared Hudson, an ex-Navy SEAL, and Congressman Barry Moore. It's been pretty contentious. I inserted myself right in the middle of it, as I normally do, because, you know, it's all about me. And Fox News, your employer, wrote an article, and this is what I assume happens. I'm going to tell you what I think happened, and then I'll blame you for it. I think what happens is they say, okay, look, here's a bunch of races that are going on all over the country. Let's prepare and write the skeletons of these stories, and then we'll fill in the blanks as the event actually takes place.
10: Right.
2: And we'll go back
10: right.
2: and fix it. And some dumbass at Fox News, I'm not saying it was you, but it could have been, hit post instead of draft. That would be my guess of what happened. What do you think?
10: That seems like a very logical conclusion. I'm looking at it now. Are you sure it was Fox News?
2: Possible.
10: And it wasn't like a local Fox affiliate?
2: It was Fox News proper. It was Fox News proper. So why are you trying to steal this election, Todd?
10: I'm trying to learn more about it. So whose Senate seat are they going after?
2: This is Tuberville's Senate seat. He's now running for governor.
10: Because he's running for governor. Got it.
2: Yes. Yeah. This is that open seat. This is that open seat. So
10: yeah, finger on the scale. You know, that's my whole deal. I like to impact elections. That's why I'm a secret plant here, Dale Jackson. This was the long game. They got me in at Fox 9 years ago to try and impact the elections, and I'm starting with the Alabama. Is it Republican primary?
2: Yes. Does he? The Republican primary. I like how he says that he doesn't know. That gives him extra credibility here because he's like, oh, right. I don't even know which one it is. And we all know, you know what's going on. So let me ask you this, Todd. Like when this happens, on a scale of 1 to 10. Like, what do you think's in the newsroom? Is this like a I'm very disappointed in you, or is this a you're an idiot, or is someone in a lot of trouble when this happens?
10: I don't know. I don't make mistakes, so I can't tell you. I have no idea. No.
2: Okay. All right.
10: I don't make stupid mistakes like this.
2: Like, this is the thing about this is it's obviously an accident, and it's a good headline for our friends at 1819 News. It's a good headline. You know, we see this all the time. You'll see, like, and I've seen this firsthand at a local TV station once. I was up there, and they were getting their election coverage right together, and somebody hit the wrong button, and it flashed up on the screen like during like Wheel of Fortune or something. That
10: right.
2: one candidate won with like 99% of the vote or whatever, and they're like, "Oh, we're going to get a bunch of complaints about that because it looks like we're stealing the election and stuff like that." It's just them preparing ahead of time, and that's really all it is. So I don't really think they're actually trying to steal the election. All right, now let's get serious here for a second. Todd, you reported on the UFC 250 story. We heard it on the newscast here a couple minutes ago, actually. And were you there? Did you go to this thing?
10: No, I okay. didn't. That kind of a turnaround is a little rough for the morning show.
2: I figured it
10: would
2: as
10: have
2: much.
10: Had to have taken off. A few of my colleagues did, and you know, obviously, you know, scary news reported this morning.
2: Yeah, it is. It's pretty wild. I thought the scariest thing that happened was somebody referred to Michelle Obama as a man, but it turns out an attempted murder of the president and a bunch of people who were there actually might be worse. I don't think the media, I don't think your colleagues are going to, not at Fox News, of course, but I don't think your other colleagues are going to treat it as if that is a worse thing. I think we're,
10: yeah,
2: we're still
10: I don't know. To be clear, I have not had an opportunity to look at other news sources today. This has been a wild day with the vice president here, and I had to run down early in order to get screened multiple times by Secret Service. And so it's been a little crazy for me here. So I don't know what the other channels are doing. I imagine, though, tell me, nobody's covering this. This is a huge deal.
2: I mean, they're covering it, and it's basically the way they're covering it is basically this. It says, at an event at the White House where Michelle Obama was called a man. I don't know. Some people tried to kill people or something. I don't know. But let's get back to the part where Michelle Obama might have been called a man, and that's the real news.
10: Right.
2: Yes. The story is kind of terrifying. It's like, I've been saying this for a while. People complained about like the Knicks game and how it was a pain in the ass to get people in and all this other stuff. I was like, well, if you stop trying to kill the president, this wouldn't really be that big of a deal. But this, this thing continues happening, and so it's a giant pain in the ass, and that's an important thing. But I mean, this seems like a pretty intricate plot based on your reporting that they were trying to feed people into like a sniper's nest where they were going to start picking people off. I mean, these people played too much Call of Duty, to be honest with you. That's what it sounds like to me. But at the same time, terrifying stuff that they were actually considering, to the point where five individuals at minimum have already been arrested.
10: Which begs the question, if we know who the other 18 are and we've identified, aren't we kind of tipping them off? I don't mean to question FBI sources. I'm sorry, FBI tactics. Obviously, they found these guys. But it just seems weird that we are reporting, 18 haven't been arrested yet. At least the implication is that. So I'm curious to see how that all shakes out.
2: Why would you let these other 20, other 18 of this 23 kind of stay in the wind right now if they are? I mean, there could be, it's very possible. It's like varying degrees of what they were doing. Like maybe in one of them, they're like, yeah, we should do this. And the other's like, all right, here's how we're going to do this. And maybe there might be something that's a little different about this. Did you get a chance to, I'm sorry, I missed your show this morning. Did you get a chance to talk with J.D. Vance this morning, or was he just there for the big show?
10: No. He's doing the book tour. So he was here for just for Fox and Friends in the 8B block, which they extended to C block. And now we are done for the day. So and then I think he's going to The View after this. So look forward to that.
2: I am actually looking forward to The View. I want to come back to the other thing in a second. But it's interesting that he is going on The View, and not that he should not. He absolutely should. He is going to go in there and kick their skulls in, metaphorically, of course, not in any real way. But he is going to go in there and I think put up a pretty good fight. But this is a big move. I mean, look, we live in a world. And I'm not saying you guys don't get Democrats and MSNBC doesn't get Republicans and CNN doesn't get Republicans, but they're generally people who are like you guys will get like Pete Buttigieg. Buttigieg is considered someone who's very good at this. I don't know why they believe that, but forget about that for a second. But he'll come on and he'll do that. But generally, we're kind of siloed off in how things get handled. Going into an openly hostile environment is very rare in the American media, especially the national media. Trump will do it because everyone's hostile to him in the mainstream media and stuff like that. But rarely do you see them go to one of these straight up we're a commentary shows. Is it a good idea?
10: It's something. But yeah, he's fine. Look, this is a guy who went to Yale Law School, who has risen from a really tough life, and we've seen him in debates before. He's pretty good at this. I'm not worried. With a bunch of the only difference is they can out hyena him, and he needs to maintain a level of decorum as the vice president of the United States. So, I am curious to hear how they get fired. How they go crazy, and also I'm curious how the Republican does, Alyssa, alleged Republican.
2: I love the alleged Republicans. Like, as a Republican, and then they just say like the exact same thing their colleagues have said. It's just like
10: Navarro's a Republican. Did you know that?
2: I did actually. She apparently knew John McCain. That's sort of her entire rub is she knew John McCain, and that was. That's the whole take on her being a Republican, and you look at them and the way they talk about like Republicans and things like this. Yes, it's very hard to believe that they actually are. But J.D. Vance went on with George Stephanopoulos the other day, and I don't know if you saw this interview, but George Stephanopoulos was like, "So you guys are just giving the Iranians nukes and they're going to kill us all?" And J.D. Vance was like, "What? Like that's not even part of this conversation." I said, "They're not getting cash. They're not getting all this other stuff." Do you think this Iran thing holds? What's the scuttlebutt on that?
10: I mean, I can't give you scuttlebutt. I can give you gut instinct based upon no real foreign policy experience. And I don't think it holds. I disagree with those who say this is set up to fail. I think the whole, based upon what I know about this deal so far, it seems like the best way to carrot and stick them. But at the end of the day, I don't know enough about the 18th tranche of Iranian leadership that we're now in. I didn't know enough about the first tranche of Iranian leadership that we blew up, much less the following iterations that were blown up pretty quickly. So I can't tell you what's in their mind. Are these people that are just in it for the money and the power and you know, don't really care about the ideological part of this? Trump seemed to imply that they're not zealots, but you know, let's see how they act. It's much easier to deal with people who are just in it for themselves, just in it for their finances, and you know, and are not in it for ideological martyrdom, which seemingly so many of these individuals that have led Iran are. If they die, oh well, the afterlife is where it's at. And while Christianity may have a variation of that, we don't have the let's die and test it out part of it. You know, so it's concerning. It's concerning, I don't know if we know the answer.
2: Yeah, exactly right. I agree with that. I agree with that completely because I think there is a lot that could go on here. I'm cautiously optimistic, more so than you are, about this, mostly because I think both sides are motivated in order to get some sort of deal done here. The price of oil continues to drop a little bit. I think that's motivating a lot. And that worries me about Donald Trump, to be honest with you, because I think that that's a huge motivator here with the midterms coming up and stuff like that. The Iranians are like, please stop killing us for a little bit. And then it's like, what happens next in their world once they stop killing? Do they go back to the, hey, we're just not doing anything, but at the same time, they're actually trying to make more nukes and missiles and things like that? Or is this the moment where Iran turns the table and starts becoming a good international actor? And that's how you decide whether or not this is a good thing or not. Last question for you, Todd, before I let you go. And I'm going to put you on the spot here, but you're a professional, so I'm going to ask it to you real quick. If you did get a chance to sit down with J.D. Vance, as opposed to when J.D. Vance is coming, they shove you out of the room. If you were given a chance now, what kind of question does Todd Pyro, what's the question you ask J.D. Vance? What's the question?
10: I had a question all lined up, and it was, what was it like working with my buddy from college? You guys ran a company together.
2: That's awesome.
10: I mean,
2: I
10: know it from his side. I want to hear it from your side.
2: Yeah, that's a good question. I like that question, actually, because it would tell you a little bit about what he was like in that situation. Okay, there we go. Todd Pyro, thank you very much. I absolve Fox News of wrongdoing in the Jared Hudson election interference case. So there we go. You're absolved. Thank you very much. Todd Pyro, Fox and Friends First. Always appreciate him coming on the program and speaking with us. I appreciate all of you as well. When we come back, how would I kill the geese? I already told you with a club, but we'll discuss it a little bit more. Stay tuned.
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12: Good morning, everybody. I'm WE 31's Jada White. Several Jackson County parents are upset after they say a Skyline High School basketball coach invited a registered sex offender on campus to help coach their kids. They voiced their frustration at a school board meeting last night, and now we're working to learn if that coach or school leaders knew that volunteer was a sex offender. Some deputies are hurt this morning after investigators say they tried to arrest a wanted man and he shot at them. They say Morgan and Lawrence County deputies confronted that man in the Lowe's parking lot on Beltline Road yesterday. That's when they say he started shooting, so deputies shot back, injuring that man. And witnesses are saying that a shopper also got caught in the crossfire. Well, we now know the name of a 16-year-old boy killed in a house shooting last week on Loomery Drive. Court documents show Marcus Smith Jr. was shot when another teen was showing him a gun and it went off. They charged 19-year-old Santravius Westry with manslaughter. With Way 31 News, I'm Jada White.
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3: Here's your weather update from the Way 31 Storm Tracker Weather Center.
14: A comfortable morning for your Tuesday. We're starting off in the lower 60s with that lower humidity that will stick around through most of the day today. Partly sunny skies this afternoon. Temperatures topping out in those lower 80s with just an isolated chance for a shower or thunderstorm. From the Way 31 Storm Tracker Weather Center, I'm meteorologist Amber Kulik.
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16: This is Marshall County Sheriff Phil Sims. 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
2: All right, Election Day is... runoff is happening. 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It's up on my Facebook page, Facebook.com/TheDaleJackson. If you want to follow us, you can do that as well on any social media site. I am Dale Jackson. And on Election Day, we didn't really do it this time. We didn't really tell people they could call. But I like that John Wall knows. He can just pick up the phone, give us a call whenever. Hopefully he does this if he wins Lieutenant Governor. But yes, on the days of election, I have generally opened up the door and let candidates have their say. We don't really do interviews on this day with them, but let's open up the door for John Wall to make his final pitch to you. John Wall, former head of the Alabama Republican Party, running for lieutenant governor. Go ahead.
19: Once I am elected lieutenant governor, this is my one of the things I love about the political process is talking to the voters and being part of the political process. Because for me, this campaign is it's not about me. It's not about my opponent. It's about the people of the state. And at the end of the day, that's what good politicians should be doing. That's what we need. What we need are not to have politicians. We need statesmen. We need leaders who get out there, who actually hear about the people, who want to go to Montgomery. They want to fight for us. They want to drain the swamp, and they want to take the state back to the people of Alabama. And that's my heart. I am proudly not the politician in this race. I'm the conservative outsider endorsed by the president, and I want to run, and that's why I'm running, to be that outside voice. So this is an easy fight for me: lower taxes, better education, getting the woke garbage out of our schools, standing up for election integrity, standing up for secure borders, making sure that we lead here in Alabama, that Alabama becomes the state that leads the nation when it comes to conservative principles, and that we defend the rights and freedoms of every single individual. So it's an honor for me to be in this race, to fight for the people, and to stand for our constitutional rights.
2: There we go. John Wall, thank you very much. Always appreciate it. Good luck. Hopefully we'll talk with you tomorrow or shortly thereafter after all of this goes down. Thank you very much to him for weighing in here this morning. The door is open for other candidates to get in as well. All they have to do is pick up the phone, but I'll be honest with you. We kind of dropped the ball on this one today, guys. We didn't do it. Yesterday was, I guess, the day for us. Now, back to Geese Murder. Bugsy's got a real problem with Geese Murder. I don't know what it is, but she's one of these people who's decided that these geese are the most important things in the world, and we have to protect them at all costs. I don't get it. I don't get it. If I lived in this neighborhood, I'd be pissed about the geese, too.
20: So I don't think that they need to be protected at all costs. I think they should just be doing this legally, and I would bet they haven't.
2: What does that mean? What is
20: claiming
2: the allegation
20: that they have
2: here?
20: A permit for this. However, their permit was given to them in 2020, and I don't think it was a depredation permit, which is the only permit you can use to actually kill the geese. I think they had a permit to, like, relocate them and destroy the nests.
2: So what do you think they've done wrong here? What do you think?
20: So in order to have one of those permits, you have to have tried numerous methods that were non-lethal to get rid of the geese. And you have to have documented that, provided it to the government, and then continued to do that during and after the initial euthanization of the geese. And then you have to submit annual reports following that, as well as the permit. If you want to do it again, it has to be renewed yearly.
2: So basically, there's a big, giant government bureaucracy or geese protection bureaucracy underway here.
20: My issue with it is that it's an HOA. I just hate HOAs. So.
2: Okay, which is completely fair to hate the HOA, I guess.
20: They like to do things extra legally.
2: Well, okay, let me ask you a question. Your house, surrounded by geese, crapping everywhere, pooping everywhere.
20: That's awesome. What are you talking about?
2: Okay, well, you
20: it's
2: may
20: also
2: like
20: completely
2: that.
20: Legal to harass geese. You can just scare them away.
2: So you're just saying we don't need to kill them.
20: Yeah, it's kind of unnecessary. It's they're taking kind of an extreme action. And if there are 200 geese, they have not maintained any kind of like non-lethal measures to prevent overpopulation.
2: When you gas geese, let me ask this question. I don't know this. Bugsy's apparently very geeked up about this. Or geeked up about it. But do you, like, go out and, like, blow gas in their face?
20: Yeah, you smoke on them. You just vape on them.
2: Right. Or do they have to, like, catch each
20: one? They have to catch each one. As far as I know, at least, if they don't do that, then it's possibly dangerous to the environment and other animals nearby.
2: Okay.
20: Because
2: so,
20: you'd have
2: so
20: to use a poison.
2: They have to capture. So let me see if I understand this correctly. We capture all the geese. Then we take them to a separate location and gas them. Is
20: yeah,
2: that
20: and
2: correct?
20: By gassing them, I assume it's just like CO2 or nitrogen.
21: Now, let me
20: usually,
21: ask you, Bugsy, can we use the meat after that, or are they rendered unusable?
20: I'm actually not sure about that because owning goose feather, like technically, if you own a Canadian goose feather, it is illegal unless it's naturally shed. So I'm not sure about the meat.
21: Okay, that was my problem with
2: these geese. What is it?
20: It's because they're mostly protected in other areas, and they migrate here, and we don't want to kill their birds.
2: All right, guys, listen. You guys know my position on alligators. I now
20: yeah, but alligators don't migrate.
2: Hold on, they clearly do.
20: they don't fly long distances.
2: I hereby transfer my hatred. No, that's incorrect, because I still hate alligators. I hereby take my hatred for alligators, and I now place it upon the geese.
20: But what if an alligator ate the geese?
2: I get
20: what
2: I'm
20: if
2: open
20: we just
2: to
20: move
2: the
20: alligators to the, you know, the HOA
2: I
20: place?
2: I am open to the idea that the alligators can handle the geese situation, okay?
20: The ones that have been deputized?
2: Yes. Yeah, that's right, yes. You go out, you put a little badge on them, and
20: just
2: you say,
20: right
2: go
20: through on. The scales.
2: Yep, go out there and do anything you want to do, and go get them. Go get them. Go get those geese, and we do that. But look, if you're living in a neighborhood and these geese are coming in there and they're ruining your neighborhood, I think you have a right to do something about it. Bugsy suggests that there are like these extra steps you need to take in order to get to the geese murder. I fully suggest you follow the law on this. But the people that are standing out there on the side of the road with Holocaust goose
20: yeah,
2: signs and
20: that
2: stuff
20: is
2: like,
20: stupid to me. I think we've gone too far.
2: Stop. Run out of time. Those people are the same people that are supporting Hamas.
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23: They plotted an attack, but the FBI thwarted it.
0: I'm Dave Anthony, Fox News. The target? The UFC Freedom 250 event Sunday night on the White House lawn, and Vice President Vance was there.
1: I actually just heard about it this morning myself, and so this is very, very dark stuff.
0: And Vance just told Fox.
1: I hate to say this, but it's true. You see more political violence and violent rhetoric coming from the left than the right these days. Everybody has a role to cut this stuff out.
0: Five people are in custody in the plot targeting the UFC event the FBI disrupted.
7: Other suspects allegedly traveled to Fredericksburg, Virginia to make final preparations for a multi-stage attack. A review of one suspect's iPhone showed at least 23 Signal users had been a part of the planning process.
0: That's Fox's Todd Pyro. Back to the vice president. He's planning to be in Geneva Friday to formalize the deal with Iran that fully opens the Strait of Hormuz for shipping while nuclear negotiations continue.
1: No matter what happens, Iran's nuclear program has been destroyed. They have no enrichment capacity.
0: President Trump's also talking about the Iran deal at the G7 summit in France. He just said,
6: I'll probably have a press conference and read it to you word by word, so that the press covers it accurately.
0: Insisting it's a far better deal with no money for Iran, unlike the 2015 Obama-era nuclear agreement that he pulled the U.S. out of in the first Trump administration.
6: That was a road to a nuclear weapon. Mine is a wall against a nuclear weapon.
0: It is primary day or runoff day in three states.
5: In the Alabama Senate primary runoff, President Trump has backed Congressman Barry Moore over retired Navy SEAL Jared Hudson. In the Georgia runoff, President Trump's backed Congressman Mike Collins to challenge Senator John Ossoff in November, while outgoing Governor Brian Kemp has backed former University of Tennessee football coach Derek Dooley.
0: Fox's Jessica Rosenthal. There are also primaries for an open Senate seat in Oklahoma and a race for mayor in Washington, D.C., and in California, a contest to fill a House seat vacated when Democratic Congressman Eric Swalwell resigned. America's listening to Fox News.
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0: purpose of confusing or misleading voters, not a good faith effort to win. Dan J. Sullivan filed the run a few days before the June 1st deadline. Senator Sullivan's campaign accuses him of working with Democrats and former Congresswoman Mary Peltola's campaign to siphon off votes. The primary is nonpartisan. The top four advance to the general election. The other Sullivan says he's had no contact at all with the Peltola campaign. He's 69 years old, and he's considered running for years, doing it now because he's sick of the status quo. Chris Foster, Fox News.
1: It was unsurvivable. That's what the Air Force is saying about the B-52 bomber crash in California. The plane went down, burst into flames right after takeoff at Edwards Air Force Base, killing all eight people on board.
2: At this point, we don't have any indication as to what the cause was of this. We won't be able to release that information, and we don't have an ability to get that anytime soon.
1: Deputy Commander Colonel James Hayes, back to Iran. Its soccer team came to the U.S. last night playing their World Cup opener and then left.
3: The Iranian squad expected to spend the night in Los Angeles after their 2-2 draw with New Zealand. But coach Amir Ghalenoui says officials told them to return to their training base in Mexico. Several key staff members weren't even allowed to attend the game. The coach is unhappy about players not getting recovery time before the journey. Also frustrated, team captain Mehdi Taremi.
4: We are having a lot of problems, you know. It's so bad and it affects our team, and we just want the peace.
3: Because of the war, Iran were forced to move their planned base camp from Arizona to Tijuana. Jonathan Savage, Fox News.
1: A Wall Street stock futures mix down for the Nasdaq, up for the Dow, the day after a record high for the Dow. I'm Dave Anthony. This is Fox News.
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0: WVNN. Bill Jackson here with you. Thank you very much for joining us. We appreciate your time today and every single day. And I am pretty annoyed by the geesers. I'm trying to think of a good name for them. Well, hey, what if we just refer to them as the G word? No? I think I do have something that would be pretty funny if we called them that, but I just don't think I can get away with it.
1: If you don't think you can get away with it, then you cannot get away with it.
0: I'm just thinking there's I think we need to look. The world needs more slurs, all right? And we need a slur for people who would be willing to stand out and complain about geese being gassed. If you're holding up a Holocaust sign and it's got a picture of a geese on it, or a goose, excuse me, then but there should be a slur for you. Someone tell me what... God, I don't really want to do that. I'm not going to do that. Never mind.
1: I was about to say.
2: Edgewater is worried about the geese, but not the gators.
0: You know what? I got to tell you something. I was watching some of those protesters, and I got to believe that those gators are swimming around that lake going, There's a lot of meat out there. That's
3: a little too big for them, though.
0: Well, I'm just saying, you know how gators kill, right?
3: They grab them and roll them underwater, yeah.
0: Well, right, but after they drown them, you know what they do with them, right?
3: Well, half the time they just leave them there.
0: They shove them under other things, and the body starts to degrade, and then they go back and they eat it.
3: Yeah, so if it's too big, yeah, that's what they do with big stuff.
0: Yeah, so that's what they do.
3: I don't know, there's some of those people.
0: I do not want people to be eaten by the alligators.
3: What about the geese? Like, but eaten by the geese?
0: That would be funny if the geese started eating them. But you know what? If the geese started eating them, they'd be like, yeah, protect the geese. These people are suicidally empathetic. And I'm telling you, there is a through line for all of this. The people out there standing there with signs that reference the Holocaust and have a goose on it, those are the same people that would say from the river to the sea, Israel should be free. They would support the Iranian government. They would support letting in illegal immigrants. They would support alligators eating your family. These are the same exact people. Yaffe, am I wrong about that?
1: No. You're right.
0: They are all this. It is the same group. If your child was eaten by an alligator, these people would say, well, the alligator was here first. But if a Jewish person says that the Palestinians have to go, they forget that the Jews were there first. Here's how we do it. You want those geese gone? Convert them all to Judaism. If you want them gone, then those people standing out there, they'd be like, get these geese the hell out of here.
3: But they'll have little yarmulkes on.
0: Yeah, no, I'm saying put little cute little yarmulkes in what do they call those things, Yaffe? The scarf like things. I don't know what they're called. But you know what I'm talking about?
1: Yeah, I don't remember either.
0: So we'll have a giant geese mitzvah. And then we will go, okay, this is going in the direction I didn't want it. But anyway, we'll have a giant geese mitzvah. And then we'll say, from Edgewater to the street, from the lake to the street, Edgewater should be free. Oh my God. Okay. What are we doing?
1: The geese will be free.
0: No, the geese will be dead. They're pushing them into the sea.
1: Oh, that's right.
0: Yeah.
1: Sorry. Got confused.
0: If you converted them, first off, we have to convert the geese to Judaism. And if we were able to convert the geese to Judaism, then these people out there with the Holocaust goose sign, they'd be like Holocaust, and then they just X out the goose, and they'd be like, no, this is the kind of Holocaust that we can get behind. Imagine writing the word Holocaust on a sign and then putting a picture of a goose on there. What is wrong with you? Like, what in the world? What is wrong with
3: and
0: that?
3: And then also simultaneously hating Jews.
0: Yes. Yeah. Yes. And people would say, well, you don't know if they hate Jews. No, I don't know, but I'd bet money on Kalshi on it. I mean, I'm telling you, you're right. I don't know, but I'd be willing to bet on it. Let me ask you this. Do you think there's anyone out there with a sign that has a Holocaust? It doesn't matter, any of these people. Do you think there's a single person out there that voted for Trump?
1: No.
3: Okay, I know one. I know one because they sent it to me. And she is a very big Trump supporter.
0: Okay, I'd love to hear the thought process.
3: Do you want me to call her? I will call her for you.
0: Okay, we got to get to Hayden Dane. I would love to hear that thought process. We don't have time to do it right now, but I do want to hear it. So, yeah, figure it out. Yes, it's brought to you by Scout Pest Control. You know, I'm not here to, you know, tell you, but maybe Scout Pest Control could deal with these geese. I mean, or maybe that could happen. I'm not volunteering them by any stretch. Edgewater should pay them, and they should pay them well in order to do that. 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I mean, maybe I'll get a job with Scout Pest Control. I'm out there. Could you imagine doing a video of me clubbing a bunch of geese to death? I just don't think that would over very
1: well. I could see it.
0: And then you throw them in and feed them to the alligators. Then when the alligators show up, you hit them as well. There you go. Anyway, it's just a giant animal genocide at Edgewater. All right, let's get rid of this and let's continue on. 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They bring you Hate at
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6: Now, if any of you got anything else to say, now's the time!
0: Yes, now is the time! Now is the place. And guess what? 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Austin, what are you hating on?
7: I am hating on the subscription, I guess, culture. I got Spotify for a while. I don't have it anymore. And now I just don't own the music anymore. I don't have it. I have to listen to ads. I'm not doing that.
3: I can give you a free 3-month trial.
7: That okay. Well, 3-month trial that might convince
3: it keeps
7: me, but
3: telling
7: I
3: me to send it to somebody.
7: Okay, you might actually send that to me. But I bought a disc.
0: Bugsy, why do you have an answer for everything today? Shut up. Okay, I'm just kidding.
7: Anyway, I bought a CD
0: Bugsy,
7: burner.
0: She has been the bane of my existence today. I don't even know what it is.
3: I gave you my only Boston cream pie little treat, and I'm upset about it.
0: Okay, obviously, continue on, Austin.
7: Anyway, I bought a CD burner to try to remedy this.
3: Just to burn them? Why are you burning CDs? Just
7: I'm going
3: to
7: burn the CDs.
3: They're like
7: $2.
3: So I can
7: have music.
0: Yeah, you should hate yourself.
3: Just get an MP3 player at that point.
7: This is a good idea. It's
3: get
7: gonna
3: an
7: go
3: iPod.
1: How much was the CD burner?
7: It was only like $20.
3: Why do you need a CD burner? You can burn CDs on a computer.
7: Well, I need a burner for that, Bugsy. I don't have a little CD tray.
3: My CD drive burns. I could. I can make you mixtapes. You want me to make
0: you
3: mixtapes?
0: Okay, that's enough. Yeah, all right, thank you very much. All right, okay, Bugsy, what are you hating on? For once, talk when I want you to. What are you hating on,
3: Bugsy? No, I don't want to. I'm hating on always being the one left out at a cool event. I'm just saying.
0: I wonder why.
3: You just hate me. That's what it is.
0: Continue, sorry.
3: I don't know. Yesterday, you guys were at an awesome, cool cafe and kept talking about the awesome food. And yesterday, I had plain rice for breakfast. And today, you've stolen my breakfast. Mm-hmm. And I just feel slighted. I feel kind of slighted.
0: Well,
3: I've been to one event in the almost 4 years I've worked here.
0: Well, take this as a compliment, okay? You're competent.
3: I hate that the other stations know that, too, because ZYP always has, like, deals on gas while they're live on air, and I'm always running those, and I always need gas when that happens.
0: Trust me, you didn't want to be Austin. Austin was essentially walking around like an old-school diner waitress holding a little ordering card in her hand.
3: Asking for real butter.
0: And running, yeah, well, that's true, too, and running around and going, what's your name? And what's your name? So he had tasks you probably didn't want to do. All right,
1: Austin
0: Gabby.
1: Could not raving about the butter yesterday. He could not stop raving about
3: Best
1: it.
3: Butter
7: it's impressive.
1: Over
7: it's
1: and
7: impressive
1: over. We have real butter.
0: Everyone shut up unless you're talked to, okay? Yaffe, what are you hating on?
1: I got to say, I am hating on the stupid attacks that we have seen this election cycle. I was thinking about it as I'm driving in. The attacks against John Wall because he wants to cut taxes and they use a raccoon and they said he went to a Ramadan event. And then, of course, the attacks against Barry Moore, saying he's not a veteran, and on it goes. And I was like, it really got stupid this year. Maybe it gets stupid every year, but I just felt like some of these attacks got really dumb this year.
0: Yes, that's exactly correct. Every election, it gets dumb. Everybody talks about these, and Yaffe, I'm shocked to hear you say this, because everybody does this. They talk about this like it is unique, it is abnormal. It's not. This is always the way this goes. Every single election is stupid. Every single election, we run into this. Every single time, we get this nonsense. And I'm telling you, I'm not shocked by it at all. I just go, well, this is okay, here we are. Once again, dealing with the same thing. And I'm a little disgruntled by it, I'll be honest. But I also love it sometimes. I love it when I can insert myself into it. That's what makes me feel better about these things. But occasionally. All right,
1: Dale, what are you hating on?
0: I am hating on the idea that this goose situation at Edgewater highlights a problem that we have in our culture. And you could take any of the things I've said about this so far today and see it. But I think the real problem is nobody is marrying these women. Nobody. Look at these pictures of these people out on this thing. Go find me a wedding ring. Go find me a single wedding ring on these women. And I'm just here to tell you that if these women were married, if they had kids, if they had some purpose in their life, if they had real jobs, and I'm sorry, guys, I hate to break this to you. I'm going to say something that's rude. If you have a real job, you're not out at Edgewater at 2 o'clock on Monday bitching about geese. Okay? You're just not doing it. Okay? There's no other way for me to put that. And you need purpose. And I'm not saying you have to be married or have kids or a big job to have a purpose, but you got to have a purpose. I don't know what your purpose would be outside of those things, but you got to have some purpose or desire for more or something. But you got nothing to do? You got nothing to do at all? Like, I couldn't, if I wanted to go, if I cared about these geese yesterday, I couldn't do it. Why? I had work in the morning. Then I had to go get my stupid kid. Then I had to take my kid to a baseball celebration where they're like, let's play football. So I'm playing football with all these kids out in the mud. I slip. I get mud all over myself. I did catch 3 touchdown passes. I'm just saying. You put me in an 8-under football league, I think I could be a star. My point is this. They lack purpose. And it's not that they just lack purpose. They're letting everyone else know they lack purpose. So somebody find me a wedding ring on one of those women. Okay? We'll be right back.
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9: Good morning, everybody. I'm Way 31's Jada White. Several Jackson County parents are upset after they say a Skyline High School basketball coach invited a registered sex offender on campus to help coach their kids. They voiced their frustration at a school board meeting last night, and now we're working to learn if that coach or school leaders knew that volunteer was a sex offender. Some deputies are hurt this morning after investigators say they tried to arrest a wanted man and he shot at them. They say Morgan and Lawrence County deputies confronted that man in the Lowe's parking lot on Beltline Road yesterday. That's when they say he started shooting. So deputies shot back, injuring that man. And witnesses are saying that a shopper also got caught in the crossfire. Well, we now know the name of a 16-year-old boy killed in a house shooting last week on Loomery Drive. Court documents show Marcus Smith Jr. was shot when another teen was showing him a gun and it went off. They charged 19-year-old Santravius Westry with manslaughter. With Way 31 News, I'm Jada White.
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9: this morning as you get ready to head out the door. Temperatures in the lower 60s will warm into the low 80s for afternoon highs today. Partly sunny with just an isolated chance of a shower or thunderstorm. From the Way 31 Storm Tracker Weather Center, I'm meteorologist Amber Kulick.
3: It's 71 degrees at 8:23 a.m. here at WVNN.
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0: Stop the music. I have to make a correction here today, and I want to make sure I make this as adamant as possible. Jeff Poor is trying to put me in jail. Okay, so I want to just make sure I do this. I got the date wrong. Yaffe, if you're Dale Jackson, what's the worst thing you could get the date wrong on?
1: The election, Dale.
0: It's the worst thing. But if you go to my Facebook page, oh my God, if you go to my Facebook page, you will see something that says tomorrow is runoff election day in Alabama. And it was posted this morning. So I have to correct the record here.
1: Oh, today, was it accidentally posted? You meant to post it yesterday?
0: Yeah, I messed up.
1: I
0: messed up. So there you go. I fixed it. Okay. He's gonna go out of office and attack and on his way out the door. He's gonna put me in jail. That's what's going to happen.
1: Catherine Robertson, I could see her doing that to you.
0: God,
1: she.
0: the way they frame her is like some sort of monstrous villain. Yeah, maybe so. The election is today. Okay, it is today, and a lot of you do not like my choices, which I give you. That's okay. It's all right. It's all right to not like my choices. It's okay to be mad at me. It's fine. It's also all right to boo Iran at World Cup games, even though people are pretending it's not. But here's where it's not all right. And I had this problem with Grant the other day when we went to the friendly down in Auburn. For our national anthem, he knows he needs to stand. But for their national anthem, he was very fidgety and moving around. And I'm a control guy. I like to control my kid. Yeah, I like to call it parenting. Booing during the national anthem, even though on social media I said good, it's not really cool to do. I don't think we should boo during the national anthem. Maybe it's a little different if you're actively at war with the country. Yaffe, you booing Iran during the national anthem?
1: No, I don't think I would. But I can understand why people would.
0: I mean, we're actively engaged in conflict with them. Yeah.
1: I mean, I'm curious what the national anthem says. If it says like "death to Israel" in the anthem,
0: I mean, I doubt it's in English. I will also tell you, the Icelandic national anthem, it sounds like the American tale. I mean, you know the American tale, right?
1: Yes.
0: Like the Bible goes west, all that kind of stuff. Yeah. It sounds like that. It sounds like they're like getting off the boat and getting there. At least it did at the game. That's what it sounded like. Let me see if I can.
1: So you liked it?
0: No, there's words here. But if you took the words out of this, it has like that, like they're getting off the boat sort of thing, and they're like, they're discovering America sort of vibe. And so there we go. Did you know those mice?
1: You made it about America. I like that.
0: All right. But do you know something? You know something about those mice, right?
1: No, please don't. I forgot about it. I haven't seen a movie in so long.
0: But I mean, that's not even a joke. That's real. That's a big plot point in that movie. That's the parallel. That's the parallels here. Oh, someone made a great point. I was saying we need to have like some slurs for these people. That was a joke. We don't need slurs for the people who are out there. I mean, it's enough to call them, unmarried cat ladies. But
2: are these people goose stepping?
0: Thank you. No, that's perfect.
1: That is a good one.
0: That's
1: a good one.
0: That's absolutely perfect.
1: I was trying to think of a MAGA one, like, because make America goose. I don't know.
0: Make America geese again, but you don't want to do that. You want to annihilate them.
1: I mean, maybe that's
0: make
1: what they'll
0: America
1: do.
0: Geese annihilators. There we go. MAGA. MAGA. Hey, do they win?
1: Ooh, that's a good question.
0: I mean, I'm serious. It's a serious question. Do they win?
1: Do they
0: win? And do they find themselves being able to successfully tell people who don't live in the neighborhood, or do people who don't live in the neighborhood successfully tell people who do live in the neighborhood they have to tolerate these geese?
1: I think it's possible.
3: I've heard rumors they've already won. I don't know if it's true, but I've heard.
0: So victory is just they let the geese stay?
3: Just move the geese is what I think. But yeah, I think
0: stop worrying about these damn geese, Bugsy.
3: I'm going to go get the geese. The studio is going to be full.
1: It's 200 geese at the studio tomorrow.
0: But I just wonder if they're going to be able to do this. Why do people listen to these people? Bugsy's right, though. As long as they follow the law, who cares what they do? Like, if they want to murder every single one of these geese, I'm completely okay with that. I have absolutely no problem with that. They are impacting their neighborhood. There are 225-plus geese there. It's out of control. Kill those guys!
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15: Fox News, I'm Therese Crowley. President Trump at the G7 summit in France declares Iran will not develop, buy, or acquire a nuclear weapon under the Iran peace deal. And if they do, all hell will rain down on them. Also expressing some frustration with Israel's 11th hour strike on Hezbollah in Beirut.
16: We should have been able to do this job faster. It just goes on forever. And when that happens, it throws a negative light on the big deal, and that's the deal with Iran.
15: At the G7, turning his focus to Ukraine's president and the Russian war.
17: It's been 4 years of war now. The president, though, going into this meeting, seemed very optimistic about bringing this war to an end. He said that maybe we can do something. So perhaps that is the momentum he's feeling from the Iran deal.
15: Fox's Aisha Hasni. Fox has learned the FBI foiled an elaborate plot against the UFC Freedom 250 White House event. 23 suspected, 5 in custody. America. 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

0: get to that in just a little bit. That's an easy one to do. She also canceled my dentist appointment.
1: What?
0: Yeah. She just told me she canceled my dentist appointment. I'm like, what? Yeah, she canceled my dentist appointment so I can go pick my stupid kid up. That's the thing. We're going to go to that geese protest, only we're going to start murdering the geese right in front of people. That's the only solution. The only solution is to shock these people into submission. Yavi, I've put my ballot up, and it has had the expected results, and I got the date of the election correct. I got it right. In the public service race...
2: I have to vote Chris Beaker just because of his name.
0: Thank you.
3: Unfortunately, I bet there's a lot of people liking that.
0: Okay, I just want to make sure I understand this. I didn't understand this. I'm glad you said that, because the other guy's name is Zig Ziglar. it's actually Jim Ziglar, but he's got a silly name. If we're going for silly names, isn't that the silliest damn name you could possibly have? I mean, is it? I mean,
3: yeah. That's a good one.
0: The guy's name is Jim Ziglar, His Excellency, the Counter of Desks. And he wants to be His Excellency, the Counter of Watts. Okay, so this guy, he's got it all figured out. Also, people are very upset with me on this. I've noticed this, and I don't know why people do this on my social media and everyone else's, but this is basically the gist of what my whole section of comments are made up of.
2: Proud Alabama veterans voting Jared Hudson for Alabama U.S. Senate.
0: Okay.
3: Right. Oh, they're just trolling you. They know you hate that.
0: I mean, it's like every single one of them. Or I'm an establishment whore.
2: Other than Ziegler, you are supporting establishment candidates. The citizens continue to lose with these results.
0: What a pathetic thing to say. Like, God, can we just disagree? Yeah, do you think I'm like, who's the establishment? I don't go into elections thinking, who is the one that's the most outsider? That doesn't matter to me.
3: But we're talking about Barry Moore.
0: Yeah.
3: I mean, he's Mr. Establishment now?
0: That's
3: come
0: true,
3: on.
0: Right. I just don't get it. I just really do not understand. This is another one.
2: Dale. I respect your opinion.
0: I don't know about that.
2: Dale, I respect your opinion, and everyone has a right to vote for whom they want, but I can tell you that Emily Jones has shown up and stood up. In all the meetings I've participated in, Emily has been there fighting to keep sexually explicit materials away from our children and for parental rights. I've never seen William at anything, and he has no track record.
0: Sounds like the ultimate outsider to me. I don't know.
3: Ah, see what you did there.
0: He's even outside the election system.
3: Outside of campaigning.
0: Come on. It is hilarious. Again, I don't have any problem with Emily Jones. I don't have any problem with that. I have faith in Prince William. I know the man. What do you want me to tell you that? Oh, that's a personal connection. Yeah.
3: Prince William is a part of the Dale Jackson establishment.
0: Yes, he's part of the Dale Jackson learning tree. I mean, come on. We all know this. Coach Saban has the coaching tree, and I've got the learning tree. I mean, that's what it is. You think I'm not going to let those branches grow? What are you, crazy? You understand the power I will have if he makes it to the state school board? Come on.
2: Would much more prefer a Navy SEAL, Jared Hudson.
0: Oh, thank you. I wasn't sure who you were talking about. Thank you. Thank you for summarizing that for me. Thank you.
2: Would much more prefer a Navy SEAL, Jared Hudson, who has spent his life actually fighting for this country, than a career politician.
0: Who is that for? Like, what are you doing? Why are you saying that, like...
3: He's not even a career politician.
0: It's just so dumb.
3: He has a private business. I don't know.
0: It's so... I mean, again, we just take whatever issue is happening and insert our set narrative onto it. That's it. I'm against the establishment, so I'm for Barry Moore. I mean, it's just like, what are we doing here? Like, why? Why? And yes, I'm only playing the ones where people are giving me a hard time, because that's the way I like to operate. So thank you very much. You think I'm gonna go out and give you guys a bunch of responses where people are like, Dale, you're the best? Are you out of your mind? That's not how I operate. I operate on the world of hatred and just sadness. So if you're gonna feed that to me, I'm gonna eat it. Okay, that's what I'm gonna do. And Jeff Poore continues to call me out for my election stealing. So I'll continue to do all of that. I did not attempt to steal any elections, by the way. That is not my goal here. I want people to know that I do appreciate your feedback. I do. I absolutely do. I don't appreciate stuff like this. This is God, you people are so insufferable.
2: Right answers. Voters, do your own research.
0: Yes, do your own research, guys. That's why you click the link on my page where I talk about my ballot so you can write, do your own research, guys. No, listen. You disagree with me. That's okay. It's okay. But all I want you to do is just be a little less dumb. That's all. That's it. That's all I ask. Do your own research. No, you want people to vote for the people you want them to vote for. And there's nothing wrong with that. There's nothing wrong with that. I just want you to keep clicking the link so I get paid. Okay, guys? That's all I'm looking for. This is just a money grab. And for me, that's really what we're going for here. And I guess I have picked the establishment lane here, Yaffe.
2: Well, we agree on 1 out of 6.
0: And that means I'm for the establishment. Wes Allen gets my vote for Lieutenant Governor. Barry Moore gets my vote for United States Senator. Katherine Robertson gets my vote for Attorney General. Ag Commissioner Corey Hill. And then I'm going with Jim Zig Ziglar. I knew I was right about Zig Ziglar. Jim Zig Ziglar for Public Service Commission. And by the way, that's a chaos vote. I just want to make this as clear as possible. That is a chaos vote. I think Jim Ziglar is a little wild. I'll just be completely honest with you. But I think the Public Service Commission needs a little wild on there, especially because of the way that they added people to the Public Service Commission. Okay? And if you don't know that story, I'm going to summarize it for you real quick. Yeah, you tell me if I get this right. They were afraid that the Public Service Commission was get a little too outside of the big mules in Alabama, and they were worried about it, so they appointed a bunch of people. They made new positions and made them appointed. Is that fair to say?
3: Pretty much.
0: Yeah. Okay. Yeah. That was about. So I'm chaos in that particular race. And then William Matthews for State Board of Education, which, again, if Emily Jones wins, I'll be completely fine with that. You're right. She's been in the fight. There's no question about it. I mentioned this yesterday. I'm a pretty fair broker, guys. I mentioned this yesterday. When the Madison Library was like, ooh, Kirk Cameron, oh no, we can't allow Kirk Cameron, oh no. That was her group. Her group was bringing Kirk Cameron to the library, and they were like, oh no. Or her group helped fight that fight, excuse me. But they were like, oh no, we can't have Kirk Cameron here. I'm like, you can't have Kirk Cameron? Mike Seaver? From Growing Pains? This is the guy? Like, out of all the stuff we think about in our society, like, out of all the stuff, I could see, even if, like, J.D. Vance was coming here and people are like, I don't know, J.D. Vance, I just don't know. I don't know if we could have J.D. Vance here. He's too much. Like, even if you said that, at least I'd be like, look, you guys are morons, but at least it's politics, right? Like, at least you guys are. Kirk Cameron?
3: He's a Christian, Dale.
0: Mike Seaver? Mike Seaver can't come? I mean, do you understand how... I want to highlight how insane that sounds. Okay? They were like, Mike Seaver is too much. And I'm like, that's nuts, guys. Okay? That is a completely insane thing. So, yes, I'm a full understander. Full understander. That's me. Of the position that Emily Jones has taken. And again, I have no problem with her winning. I have no problem with her winning, and I got no problem with that. So, if you want to be upset about that, that's fine. But just at least go to my page and click it so I get money. Okay, can we just do that? That's all I'm asking for. Yaffe, which is worse? Someone calling Michelle Obama a man or someone trying to kill everybody that was at UFC 250?
3: Oh, gee, I don't think this is a trick question. Obviously, someone trying to kill people there.
0: Well, I don't think the media agrees with you, Yavi. I think the media seems to think that calling Michelle Obama a man is the worst thing in the world. I mean, I just want to point that out for a reason. Okay, there's a reason I say this, and again, I'm pointing this out, and I want you to understand this. Look at the amount of energy that's going to go over the next couple of days to Michelle Obama being called a man. Which, by you know, there are people who think I hate women. I think Michelle Obama should be able to be called a woman. And trans inclusion is important. All right? So I think you nice. Should respect her and call her a woman if that's what she decides she wants to be. Okay? I don't think there's any benefit to going out and intentionally misgendering people and stuff like that in order to cause pain. So I fully reject that premise of how people react to that. So I want to be as clear as possible. But I agree with Yaffe in the bold position he's taken that murder is bad. Okay? I know, look, people get on Yaffe because he doesn't want to take these bold stances. And, you know, Yaffe kind of nibbles around the edges. He's not going to tell you who he's voting for. He's afraid of you, upsetting you guys. I mean, I appreciate that. Okay? The fear is palpable. I understand it. What are you hunting? What's that?
3: I'm going to tell people who I support during my show.
0: Oh, okay, all right, but if you pay attention to the media's coverage of this, it is all about Michelle Obama's penis. I mean, that's all it's about. That's all it's about, and I just don't get it. It was a joke, and you're telling me. I mean, didn't I say this yesterday, Yaffe? Or maybe I said it last week, or maybe I say it all the time. Every single Democrat / liberal / member of the media has made their entire worldview that of a 2017 fifth year college student. And what I mean by that is they just like, they stand there with their arms crossed and they say, I don't like that. Like, that is all they do. And it doesn't matter what it is. It doesn't matter what it is. And they like, we need to have a protest. Those are the two things they say. I don't like that. And we need to have a protest. And the protest could be about anything and everything. It's literally one of those like, well, what are you so mad about? And someone says, well, what do you got? I mean, that's what it is. We talk about the Kirk Cameron thing. A bunch of liberals got together in Alabama and were like, Kirk Cameron coming to Alabama? I don't like that. And then they said, hey, we're going to kill a bunch of alligators. They didn't actually say that because nobody wants to kill the alligators because apparently they're the most protected thing ever. And people were being critical of the alligators. People were like, I don't like that. Insert goose. I don't like that. Every single thing. The World Cup says, hey, this referee has ties to terrorism. And they said, I don't like that. They go to clean up the reflecting pool. I don't like that. They build a ballroom. I don't like that. We stop nuclear war. I don't like that. There's a UFC fight. I don't like that. They put Donald Trump's name on the Kennedy Center. I don't like that.
3: I was going to say, but then you have Hamas slaughter a bunch of innocent Jews and other people in Israel, and, you know, they don't want...
0: Right, that's their fault. Mm-hmm. That they don't have strong words thing. For. They mm-hmm. understand. Like, they understand. That's a very good point. They understand Iran paying Hamas and helping them slaughter a bunch of Jews in their homes. That they have more understanding for than a bunch of people in Edgewater being like, these geese are really screwing things up. Can we get them the hell out of here? Like they have a easier time understanding that Hamas is a genocidal organization, then maybe they have a point than they do people going, we should get these alligators out of here. I mean, that's it. You're right about that, Yavi. You're right. They are completely, completely taking that position. And I don't understand it. Damn it. I did the thing. I hate it.
3: You
0: do understand.
3: You don't understand it.
0: Yep. Yeah. I, you know I hate that. I hate it. I hate it. I hate it. I hate it in my personal life. I hate it in my professional life. And I hate it when it slips out of my mouth. I do understand it. They're a-holes. Okay, that's the understanding. I get it. I understand it. They are the absolute worst, and I hate them. And it is the idea that you would go to somebody else's neighborhood and be like, you have to allow these geese. It is crazy. And how do we get on this? Back on the geese? Anyway, killing people is bad. Okay? But for some reason, if the target is the people at the UFC event, a bunch of Jews, or Charlie Kirk, they got nothing to say about that. But if you say Michelle Obama's penis, they get all mad at you. And I'm just trying to be trans-inclusionary. I'll give you a perfect example. When somebody jokes about Michelle Obama, this person on social media wrote, are there any Republicans who find Michelle Obama, the comment about Michelle Obama, offensive? Are there any decent Republicans out there? Okay? Wow. What a wonderful person that is. Now, let's go back to September 2025. That same person said the following thing. Kirk was a despicable man who radicalized college students to hate all of us who are not white Christian Americans. He spewed hatred every day. Now, as he rests, we can be in peace. Okay? That was about Charlie Kirk. Okay? I just want to make sure you explain that. Okay? He was killed on September 10th. 4 days later, that person wrote that. Now, you may say to yourself, well, Dale, the nerves are raw. People are putting out a bunch of information. 10 days after his death, 6 days after that initial post, same person. Does anyone have a quote from Kirk that speaks kindly about humanity? Again, he deserved to die. That's the gist of that. Yaffe, is that fair to say that that's good? That's what that means?
3: Yes.
0: Okay. And then you may say, well, that was a little raw, whatever. So we go through October, November, December, the 28th of December. The left didn't kill Kirk. A Republican-leaning male killed him, and you have been spreading lies for months. I'm not forgetting. The same person is completely fine with Kirk slander, Kirk smearing after his death. Yet you say something about Michelle Obama's penis, and people lose their mind. Just perspective is worth noting. The people who are screaming over in Edgewater about geese are glad Charlie Kirk is dead. Yaffe, too far?
3: I wish it were too far, but unfortunately I think you're right.
0: So just when they talk like this?
3: They're pro-geese, but also pro-terrorists.
0: Yep. I'm telling you. I mean that, by the way. I'm not even being funny or silly. Or facetious. I mean it. I truly believe it. I could be wrong. And Bugsy tells me that there's at least one pro-Trumper in that group. Not that I think that that's the end-all be-all of any conversation. But if you ask me to bet Grant's college fund, which is very significant because I'm very rich, if you ask me to bet Grant's college fund on whether or not I could gather up all those people, put them in a room, and give them all lie detector tests and ask them, are you okay with Charlie Kirk's murder? I bet you that a vast majority, I would say 60-70+% would say yes. That would be my guess. And I'm sorry. That's how I feel. And I would bet Grant's vast college fund on that. Stay tuned. We'll be right back.
1: Dale Jackson.
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6: Good morning, everybody. I'm Way 31's Jada White. Several Jackson County parents are upset after they say a Skyline High School basketball coach invited a registered sex offender on campus to help coach their kids. They voiced their frustration at a school board meeting last night, and now we're working to learn if that coach or school leaders knew that volunteer was a sex offender. Some deputies are hurt this morning after investigators say they tried to arrest a wanted man and he shot at them. They say Morgan and Lawrence County deputies confronted that man in the Lowe's parking lot on Beltline Road yesterday. That's when they say he started shooting. So deputies shot back, injuring that man. And witnesses are saying that a shopper also got caught in the crossfire. Well, we now know the name of a 16-year-old boy killed in a house shooting last week on Loomery Drive. Court documents show Marcus Smith Jr. was shot when another teen was showing him a gun and it went off. They charged 19-year-old Santravius Westry with manslaughter. With Way 31 News, I'm Jada White.
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5: Here's your weather update from the Way 31 Storm Tracker Weather Center.
7: A comfortable morning for your Tuesday. We're starting off in the lower 60s with that lower humidity that will stick around through most of the day today. Partly sunny skies this afternoon, temperatures topping out in those lower 80s with just an isolated chance for a shower or thunderstorm. From the Way 31 Storm Tracker Weather Center, I'm meteorologist Amber Kulik.
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8: Democrats invited an illegal invasion of our borders and ballot boxes. 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And Rhino Jared Hudson, he stands with them, working against President Trump. 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
5: 4 hours of Dale is not enough for you? 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
0: All right, folks, we got a lot to get into in News 10 with him. I know you guys missed it yesterday. Stop complaining! All right? Good Lord, we were on location. It's hard to do these things on location. I tried my best. I did as much as I possibly could. Just a little boy.
3: It was basically 10 with Katie Britt, right?
0: That's right. Katie Britt.
3: I just called that.
0: Katie Britt. Also, on top of everything else, Katie Britt came in and just destroyed the entire. And she's getting a ton of hate for that, too. You should go read it. Actually, look at my video today at yellowhammernews.com. I did a whole thing on it. But they called her the C word, a wench, all sorts of stuff.
3: Ugh.
0: Oh, you're a pedophile. How dare you call someone a man as a joke? You're a pedophile protector. I'm like, isn't that a smear as well? Oh, that's okay. All right, good. Let's get to it. Let's get to 10 with him.
9: 10. It's time to answer the deep questions. It's 10 with him.
0: Politics, commercial, pop culture, pro wrestling, parasocial relations, and personal attacks. Let's get to it.
2: What made you such an animal hater, Dale? You look for any opportunity to talk about killing animals. You seem to revel in it.
0: I don't think that's true. I don't. They have a point. I don't really revel in the killing of animals. I do revel in the idea that people are pretending that people who don't live in that area should just put up with these geese destroying it. I'm sorry, they're a nuisance.
10: What about wanting to club them? Is that reveling in it?
0: That is to deal with the issue. It's a totalitarian. It's a utilitarian perspective. There we go. Moving on.
2: Yaffe giggles like a schoolgirl.
0: Not really a question, just what kind of wanted to say. Yaffe, why do you giggle like a schoolgirl?
3: I don't know.
0: The thing that I would point out that Yaffe does that now everyone's going to notice is that he goes a lot. That he does. That's the Yaffe exasperation.
3: To you, I do, yes.
0: I know. I'm just saying. I just wanted to put that in people's mind because now they're going to see it. So there we go.
2: Why do you hate women so much?
0: Okay, I'm sorry that Cindy got a hold of her texting. Shouldn't she be in the kitchen doing something? But the reason why I hate women so much is because I don't. I don't hate women. Okay, if there were single morbidly obese men at the lake protesting for geese, I would call them out as well. Okay, well, that's
3: probably
0: what I would
3: were.
0: Yaffe, Is Michelle Obama a man?
3: No.
0: Okay, just check. Just check.
2: They are Canadian geese. Why don't they call the Border Patrol and deport them?
0: Thank you. That's
3: whatever works.
0: That's a good. I like it. Get those Canadian geese out of here. Let's see.
2: Why can't we relocate all the geese to Yaffe's porch?
0: That's a good question. Why can't we relocate all these geese?
3: I was going to bring that up. That two birds ruining my porch. Can you imagine 200 geese?
0: It's a bird sanctuary now. I love it. I love every single thing about it. I think it's a fantastic idea that we put you out there and do this.
2: After gassing geese, maybe they can start poisoning pigeons in the park.
0: And I'm the one with like some animal murder fetish? I mean, what are we doing here? What are we doing here?
2: Dale, forgive me if I wasn't listening when you said it, but it seems to me that what Edgewater needs to get rid of their goose population is more alligators.
0: Yes. And then the weather will kill those alligators and all the problems will be solved. What a great idea. Thank you so much.
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12: They plotted an attack outside the White House. I'm Dave Anthony, Fox News. But the FBI thwarted it days before, disrupting plans to target the UFC Freedom 250 event in the Octagon on the White House lawn Sunday night. Fox's David Spunt reports.
13: Five are in custody. Fox Digital reporting investigators have 23 people on a list as part of this potential network of alleged plotters. Investigators tell Fox the plan was to use drones with explosives to hit buildings near the White House, which would force a mass evacuation and steer crowds toward a pre-staged sniper team. A, quote, second wave was allegedly planning to storm the White House gate.
12: Of course, that never happened. Vice President Vance was at the event and tells Fox,
14: "This is what happens when people turn the rhetoric up so loud that disagreeing with somebody is a cause for violence. That's the place that we've come to, unfortunately, with too much of our political rhetoric. We got to tell everybody to tone it down."
12: Especially, says people on the left. As for Iran, the vice president also tells Fox,
14: "The United States working with our Gulf Air partners in a way you've never seen before in the history of this country. And I think that's one of the reasons why we've gotten to the point where we have a very good peace deal that's on the table that we're ready to sign."
12: And he'll be signing it Friday in Geneva. That's when President Trump says shipping will flow freely through the reopened Strait of Hormuz.
15: The ships are starting to move nicely. Oil is starting to go, and the prices are coming down rapidly.
12: Falling almost more than 3% again today. And the president also said at the G7 summit in France this morning, he might soon read every word of the agreement at a news conference.
15: Iran will never have a nuclear weapon. That's what it says. It won't have one to buy, to develop.
12: He's also pushing back on reports the deal includes a $300 billion fund for Iran.
16: He wants to make it very clear that no amount of U.S. tax dollars are going to be going to Iran, that fund is actually going to be put together by the Gulf Coast Coalition as long as Iran keeps their end of the bargain.
12: Fox's Aisha Hosni in Geneva. 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
12: It might be another record day on Wall Street. The Dow topped 52,000 for the first time after the opening bell. It's now gaining 300.

0: Court precedent, Title VII of the Civil Rights Act of 1964, the Fifth Amendment's Equal Protection Guarantee, and the Administrative Procedure Act.
1: That's Fox's Lisa Lucera. Now an update on a parent's nightmare in Florida.
2: A Florida couple who discovered their daughter was not genetically related to either of them, allegedly because of an embryo mix-up, has reached a mutually devised custody agreement with the baby's biological parents. Tiffany Score and Stephen Mills, who had their daughter in December after undergoing treatment through the Fertility Center of Orlando, securing the right to retain permanent legal custody of the girl. The exact terms of the agreement remain confidential, as well as the names of the biological parents who were identified through genetic testing. Their civil suit against the center, which is shut down, remains active.
1: That's Lillian Wu. I'm Dave Anthony, and this is Fox News.
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8: Realized after today, I won't be hearing from my best friends anymore. You know, all these people running for office, I feel like they're my best friend, not because they come on the show sometimes, but I get like a text and call from them every day. They send things to my mailbox and all kinds of stuff. I bet you feel like that too. We're just all good friends, as John Wall is telling me about his Trump endorsement via text or a call from spam likely. So tomorrow I just won't hear anything. It'll be crickets on the phone. I'll be so very upset that when I turn on my radio, I won't hear my best friend Jared Hudson telling me why Barry Moore is evil or something. I don't know. I mean, I've got the text messages. I know this happens like every election now, but it's been a lot. And I'm guessing you're not going to see as many for the general election. Well, we'll see some, but not nearly as many. Yes, I'm going to talk about the fact that the runoff election is today. I got to say, and I'll explain why. I know it was my hand at 8 earlier, but this election really got stupid. it really got

0: dumb. I get that we do this because it works. Attack ads work, but some of the attacks just really got stupid. It makes me sad that it gets that stupid because that works. Man, I'll explain why in a moment. You are listening to the Yaffe program. This is the show where you can count on the latest news, the important guests, and the best analysis, all for your morning commute. Here on News Talk 770 AM, 92.5 FM, WVNN. Coming up on the show as well, we'll get to the Alabama bullet points, obviously election stuff in there. At the bottom of the hour, we'll speak with Andrew Harding. He is an expert with the Heritage Foundation, wants to come on and talk about the latest in Iran, the Memorandum of Understanding. We're all very happy about that. We're going to frame the Memorandum of Understanding. We'll put that in the archives with the Constitution and the Declaration of Independence. It'll have the Bill of Rights, the Declaration of Independence, the Constitution, and then there it is, the Memorandum of Understanding. We'll frame that in the archives as well. Who can get excited about something called the Memorandum of Understanding? Anyway, we'll talk about that later on. Also, John Wall is going to join the show. He wanted to call in on Election Day, trying to get out the vote, appeal to voters. So we'll do that. And yes, I'm sure the geese will come up. Do any of these people that are pro geese, do they even know what geese are and what they do? All I know is I don't even have geese in my neighborhood. I have a couple of birds. I don't even know what kind of birds they are. Pigeons, whatever. And just these two small birds, the amount of bird poop that is now in my front porch because they keep trying to build nests in my front porch or stay there. That's from two. I can't imagine that they're talking about killing 200 geese, which means there are a lot more than 200 there. I can't even imagine how much bird poop is in that neighborhood. I'm sorry. They must be a nuisance. They have to be a nuisance. So we'll talk about that. And Bugsy is here as well. She is producing today. She's going to do What's Trending later on. Bugsy, how are you today?
1: I'm doing okay, Yaffe. Apparently, I'm being combative today.
0: You're being combative?
1: Yeah.
0: You do have an answer for like everything today. You're just...
1: It's probably
0: you got the
1: of
0: energy
1: yesterday,
0: for some
1: I
0: reason.
1: I was all alone yesterday eating plain rice while you guys were having a great time at the
0: it was fun.
1: Cafe.
0: It was fun and the food was good. I have
1: to
0: admit.
1: Hear about it. And be
0: it
1: jealous.
0: Just builds up. Is it built up inside you? If you don't talk to anyone for a while, you like just store it up
1: yes.
0: And then you talk more the next day.
1: Yes.
0: Okay.
1: 100%.
0: I could see that.
1: Yeah. I thrive on talking. I cannot go 2 seconds without talking to people.
0: You know, who else is like that? My daughter, Evie, that she is going to be exactly like that. She does not stop talking.
1: It's awesome.
0: Constantly. And I don't know where she got it from.
1: As a kid, I used to get told basically to shut up a lot by everyone. And I never saw a problem with it. And then recently I found an old video that my brother had made of me doing a fake commercial for Oreos. And I used to do those a lot. I don't know why. Always Oreos. And in the video, it turns to me and I just keep doing it. I keep doing it over and over and over again. We're in my grandpa's truck and he's just sitting there just looking dead inside. And
0: I know how he feels.
1: Hearing my voice was awful, though. I had the worst accent as a child. And I was so, like...
0: Really?
1: Like
0: a southern accent?
1: Yes. And I also talked loudly.
0: Wow.
1: I talked loudly as a kid, too. I said, I get it now. I get it.
0: I think Emily said the same thing to Dale once, that she saw, like, a video of her as a kid, and she was like, oh, my gosh, shut up.
1: I was like, man, why did I? If I were my grandma on that video, I would have, like, just yanked the wheel to the right and hit, like, the embankment.
0: Honestly, though, you know, I joke about Evie doing that, but I'm also very proud because she's not even three, and
1: that is
0: she
1: really
0: speaks,
1: good, yeah.
0: She speaks so well.
1: What was her
0: that
1: first
0: it's
1: word?
0: Like, what's that?
1: What was her first word?
0: I think it was just mama.
1: Oh, she's not.
0: Cool. Did you think it was going to be onomatopoeia? Like,
1: well,
0: that was
1: mine
0: the first word.
1: Cookie, so.
0: Onomatopoeia. But, yeah. So there is a part of me that's like, oh, gosh, my kid is so smart. She won't stop talking, but that's good. I'm sure every parent
1: feels. She didn't say forbearance or something as her first word, though.
0: Yeah, exactly. All right. If you want to weigh in, we have our Yaffe text line, of course, 866-494-9866, 866-494-WVNN, brought to you by RegenesisStemCell.com. So this election got pretty stupid, right? I just want to, really, to me, the best example of how stupid this got. And I have no problem with Wes Allen. Yes, I'm supporting John Wall. Not really a surprise. Been friends with him for a while. Think he'll make a great lieutenant governor. But I mean, Wes Allen, I supported him when he was running for Secretary of State. Does a good job. No problem with him. But just the attacks against John Wall. I don't know how anyone just buys this. I don't know how he really does. The Wes Allen campaign, do they really believe in the attacks? And they started immediately. It became pretty obvious to me that Wes Allen understood that Trump coming out and endorsing John Wall made it much more likely that he wasn't going to win, and decided he had to come out on the attack immediately. But, you know, we talked about this. I'm going to play it again real quick. It really hit peak stupidity with the raccoon ad, which I still don't understand. Actually, Bugsy, I don't know if I've talked to you about this. Dale thinks the ad is stupid and obviously has lies about John Wall, but he also thinks it's really funny and done really well. Like, it's executed really well. I have not talked to a single person outside of Dale who says this ad is a good ad in terms of how it was done. Like, even just how it was done, beyond what is actually happening in the ad and how stupid it is. To me, it was not executed very well. But maybe I'm wrong. What do you think about that?
1: I think it was a good pro-John Wall ad.
0: I mean, it's just, and I remember I talked to Walker about this, and other people I've talked to, it's just, the raccoon sounds creepy.
1: The raccoon sounds like a woman with a voice filter.
0: Yeah. But even beyond that,
1: everybody keeps saying it's an AI, but an AI would not say Muslim like that.
0: Yeah, it doesn't say the thing right. The pacing is weird. It's just, I found it just odd. I was like, this seems like desperation.
1: It really and most, is. Yeah.
0: Most of what I saw in response. That's why I was so surprised. And Dale's like, I don't know what you're talking about. That's hilarious. I'm like, okay.
1: It's funny in the way that they don't intend it to be.
0: Yeah, that's how I put it.
1: Yeah.
0: That is exactly how I'd put it. So might as well remind people once again. Go ahead. I don't know. This really does help, like, John Wall's campaign. Go in and play the raccoon ad for me, Bugsy.
2: I'm Charlie, John Wall's pet raccoon. I live with him in his house. I sleep with him in his bed. So I know John Wall. Wall made up a fake identity to cheat in elections. Wall refused to vote for Trump. And Wall celebrated Ramadan in a Muslim mosque. Oops, gotta go. Time for bed.
0: So, yeah, just the outside of it being creepy. Let's go over some of the accusations that they have really been going after John Wall with. That I can't believe. One, he celebrated Ramadan in a Muslim or how did they put it?
1: Muslim
0: mosque. He went to a multi-faith event and talked about his faith in Jesus Christ, his Christianity. That's literally what he did at the event. And they're attacking him for that. They were attacking him for, he refused to vote for Donald Trump. He's endorsed by Trump. And you know who would like, I heard behind the scenes, one of the reasons why Trump really came out and endorsed John Wall is because Wes Allen had been very reluctant to talk about his support for Trump in the past. So that doesn't play. And the other attack against John Wall, which I just think, does anyone buy this? Is when Wes Allen and other lawmakers came out with like a formal statement saying, Lieutenant Governor John Wall, if he becomes Lieutenant Governor, he could not lower taxes. He's campaigning on lowering taxes and he can't do that alone. Yeah, we know. Yes, we understand. It has to be passed through the legislature as well. But literally the current Lieutenant Governor, Will Ainsworth, who's very popular, was instrumental in lowering the grocery tax. He campaigned on it. I bet if you went back to most lieutenant governor campaigns in the past 20 years, they would talk about similar things. Similar things. So it just, I'm just looking at all these attack ads. I'm like, this is so dumb. And then, of course, what Dale was talking about a lot, and he's exactly right, is the attack against Barry Moore. And how Jared Hudson did it, and I'm supporting Barry Moore, of course. But how Jared Hudson did this attack, too, is pretty stupid. That's the word of the day, stupid. I just can't believe how dumb a lot of this got this year. Go on and play the Jared Hudson cut, just to remind people.
3: I keep getting asked this on the campaign trail. Why don't Barry and myself release our DD-214s and move on with all this veteran stuff? It's not controversial. Here's mine right here. They'll probably put it up. I believe that Alabama deserves to hear from their U.S. Senate candidates. And I've told you beforehand, I was a SEAL on active duty for 6 years, did 2 years reserve afterward in the IRR to complete my 8-year contract. I put mine out there. I'm sure Barry's going to put his out there, and he should before we debate on Monday night, so that we don't have to answer these questions, can put this ridiculous stuff behind us, and we can move on with the things that matter to the people of Alabama.
0: So the way he did it was also like, I mean, obviously slick, you know. Oh, I've been asked about this, and, you know, I'm just doing this, and this is for transparency. No, we knew what you were doing. You waited till the last minute to put it out, knowing that Barry Moore, as a National Guard, does not have a similar form, and it would be much more difficult for him to get the information out to counter this attack. But if you're going to ask the average voter in Alabama, okay, Barry Moore's in the National Guard, would you call him a veteran? The average voter is going to say yes. This idea now that you're National Guard, so you're technically not really a veteran. See what I mean? Am I the only one that just, I understand this happens every time, but to me, this election cycle just really got stupid. It really got dumb. We really hit some low points. You can tell me on the Yaffe text line, 866-494-9866, 866-494-WVNM. We'll get to the Alabama bullet points coming up next, and we'll talk more about Iran at the bottom of the hour. This is the Yaffe Program.
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7: Good morning, everybody. I'm Way 31's Jada White. Several Jackson County parents are upset after they say a Skyline High School basketball coach invited a registered sex offender on campus to help coach their kids. They voiced their frustration at a school board meeting last night, and now we're working to learn if that coach or school leaders knew that volunteer was a sex offender. Some deputies are hurt this morning after investigators say they tried to arrest a wanted man and he shot at them. They say Morgan and Lawrence County deputies confronted that man in the Lowe's parking lot on Beltline Road yesterday. That's when they say he started shooting, so deputies shot back, injuring that man. And witnesses are saying that a shopper also got caught in the crossfire. Well, we now know the name of a 16-year-old boy killed in a house shooting last week on Loomery Drive. Court documents show Marcus Smith Jr. was shot when another teen was showing him a gun and it went off. They charged 19-year-old Santravius Westry with manslaughter. With Way 31 News, I'm Jada White.
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6: Here's your weather update from the Way 31 Storm Tracker Weather Center.
8: Comfortable this morning as you get ready to head out the door. Temperatures in the lower 60s will warm into the low 80s for afternoon highs today. Partly sunny with just an isolated chance of a shower or thunderstorm. From the Way 31 Storm Tracker Weather Center, I'm meteorologist Amber Kulick.
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0: 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I am Alabama's voice of reason, Huntsville's conservative conscience. In a couple of minutes, we're going to speak with our expert from the Heritage Foundation. Andrew Harding is joining us, going to talk about the latest in Iran. Curious his take on the Memorandum of Understanding with them. It's going to be great. Although, he probably only knows so much because we haven't seen the details at all, you know, of the thing other than leaked media reports. So maybe he has more information than we have. We'll have to find out. Right now, though, let's get to those headlines. We have the Alabama Bullet Points.
11: Alabama Bullet Points. Today's headlines from around the Yellowhammer State.
0: Sponsored by Larry's Pistol and Pond. Number four today. Political leaders praise the Alabama Republican Party's rejection of the residency challenge against Tuberville. I also wrote about this at yellowhammernews.com. Alabama Republican leaders praise ALGOP candidate committee's unanimous rejection of a residency challenge against U.S. Senator Tommy Tuberville, confirming him as the GOP nominee for governor. This is after his dominant primary win. Now, the challenge, followed by primary opponent Ken McFeeters, claimed Tuberville failed the Alabama Constitution's seven-year continuous residency requirement. Now, the committee dismissed it after reviewing conclusive evidence, including Alabama tax returns since 2018. So we have Doug Jones, though, saying, oh, now we need a debate. But yet, Lieutenant Governor Will Ainsworth congratulate the ALGOP, and House Speaker Nathaniel Ledbetter said, glad this nonsense is over with. Number three today, Katie Britt recaps the UFC Freedom 250 night at the White House, says it was epic. So she was on Dale Jackson's show yesterday. She described the UFC Freedom 250 event at the White House. This is the first mixed martial arts event held at the White House South Lawn. She said it was epic during a call with Dale. Now, the Sunday night card, part of celebrations for America's 250th anniversary and President Trump's 80th birthday. It was also Flag Day. I want to remind you of that. Featured seven bouts in a massive 92-foot octagon called the Claw. Now, the military flyovers by the Navy Blue Angels and Air Force Thunderbirds was pretty cool as well during the national anthem. Britt was attending with her husband, Wesley, at the event, seated near GOP lawmakers, including Jim Jordan, Ted Cruz, and Wesley Hunt. She thought it was great, but then she posts that on social media and gets a bunch of hate for it, apparently, because this is what we do. Number two today, I know Dale was talking about earlier how he accidentally posted something on his Facebook saying the runoff election was tomorrow, and he meant to post that yesterday, so it's obviously today. Well, Fox News actually made a similar mistake. So yesterday, Fox News prematurely declares Jared Hudson the winner of the U.S. Senate runoff election. So Fox News prematurely declared Jared Hudson the winner of Alabama's Republican U.S. Senate runoff election against Representative Barry Moore in a story published on Monday on their website. Now, obviously, one day before voters were scheduled to cast ballots, he was not the winner. The article, which was online for only about 20 minutes before being removed, carried the headline, "Former Navy SEAL Jared Hudson defeats Trump-backed Barry Moore in Alabama Senate runoff election." It portrayed Hudson's victory is a significant loss for President Trump and the MAGA movement in a deeply conservative state. So Fox News issued a correction, of course, later on. And number one, yes, speaking of the election, Governor Kay Ivey is encouraging voters to head to the polls for the runoff today. She said it is critical Alabamians get out and vote. So Governor Kay Ivey is urging Alabamians to vote in the June 16th primary runoff today of the election, emphasizing that, quote, good government begins with an engaged citizenry and that every citizen has a responsibility to make their voice heard at the ballot box. Now, she highlighted the importance of turnout. This is after kind of a low participation in the May 19th primary, where only about 23.12% of registered voters showed up. Also, there is an enthusiasm gap where Democrats significantly outperformed expectations compared to past cycles, while Republican turnout dropped. The polls are open today, 7 a.m. to 7 p.m. Voters need a valid photo ID, as you know. So there you go. Become a big issue where a lot of people are saying the most important thing is just we got to get the vote out because there just seems to be less enthusiasm for the runoff and the primary this year, mostly because Trump's not on the ballot, of course, but also the governor's race was pretty much already decided. So once that happened, a lot of people just weren't paying attention as much, even though we have a lot of stupid ads telling us to pay attention that we've seen, which we talked about. Andrew Harding will join us next on the show. Right now, I'm going to tell you the sponsor of the bullet points is Larry's Pistol and Pond. And I need to remind you that Father's Day is coming up this Sunday. Did you get your dad something yet? Did you get maybe your husband something yet? You should probably get that done. And if you don't know where to go, you know where to go, actually. I talk about it every day on the show. Larry's Pistol and Pond. 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And check out Larry's Firearm Collection Museum. 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And when you do, let them know Yaffe was the one who sent you.
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13: News. I'm Gianna Delosi. The FBI revealing that it foiled an alleged terror plot targeting Sunday's UFC Freedom event at the White House. Officials say nearly two dozen plotters were identified with five people in custody.
14: Investigators tell Fox the plan was to use drones with explosives to hit buildings near the White House, which would force a mass evacuation and steer crowds toward a pre-staged sniper team. A, quote, second wave was allegedly planning to storm the White House gate.
13: Fox's David Spunt, President Trump rolling into the G7 after striking a framework deal to end the war with Iran.
15: I'll probably have a press conference and read it to you word by word so that the press covers it accurately.
13: Now, the president says the vice president, J.D. Vance, will attend a formal signing ceremony in Switzerland Friday.
16: No matter what happens, Iran's nuclear program has been destroyed. They have no enrichment capacity.
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19: A better life with Dr. Sanjay Gupta.
20: There are lots of things you can measure to get an idea of how healthy you are at any given moment. Temperature, heart rate, blood pressure, just to name a few. But how about how healthy you will be and how long you're likely to live? According to a new study out of the University at Buffalo, two simple strength tests are pretty accurate at predicting longevity in older women. One is hand grip strength, and the other is how quickly people can stand up from a seated position without using their arms. By the way, I remember interviewing former President Jimmy Carter when he was quite old and being really impressed how he just popped out of the chair without using his arms. Not a lot of older people can actually do that. But I think the message here is that maintaining strength as you age is going to help you perform everyday activities, but also help you avoid injury and stay independent. I'm Dr. Sanjay Gupta, helping you live a better life.
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0: Welcome back to the Yappy program. We are here on News Talk 770 AM, 92.5 FM, WVNN. 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Please subscribe. Give me a good review. Or lie and give me a good review. Even if you don't like the show, just lie and give me a good review. It's the only time I will permit lying is if you lie to compliment me, I guess. But seriously, though, the podcast is up anywhere you get your podcasts. Breaking news here today from the G7 summit. President Trump said he is going to hold a press conference to read the full memorandum of understanding with Iran word by word to make sure the media covers it fairly. He said, I will actually not only release it, I'll probably have a press conference and read it to you word by word so that the press covers it accurately because it's a very important document. He also said, unlike Obama, who could have destroyed the Middle East with a horrible JCPOA, it is the worst agreement that was a road to a nuclear weapon. Trump says mine is a wall against a nuclear weapon. So let's talk more about this right now with the national security expert with the Heritage Foundation. Andrew Harding is joining the show. Andrew, thank you so much for coming on. I appreciate it.
1: Thanks for having me.
0: So, yeah, give me your general take so far on the deal, what we know of the deal, and are you optimistic about this or pessimistic about it actually working out here?
1: Well, I think the first thing is I look forward to seeing the actual text released. I think there's been a lot of speculation about what's in the deal and what's not. So it'll be very good for the president, the administration, to release the full text in the coming days, perhaps around that Friday, with the formal signing coming up. But what has been made clear is the vice president said that there's going to be conditions in the sense that the United States is not going to be putting any money up front. They're not going to let Iran just get away with any additional financing, but rather everything is going to be conditioned. And that's important because it shows that we're not just going to simply trust the Iranian regime, but rather we're going to verify everything. It ensures that any type of economic component that Iran could gain from this deal, it's all going to come down to Iran following through on its nuclear commitments, on opening the strait, on preventing its terrorist proxies from being supported. And, of course, we'll understand the exact conditions in the coming days. So I think if the president is willing to sign this deal that tells him that he is confident that it's going to prevent Iran from getting a nuclear weapon, and it should open up the Strait of Hormuz. We'll have to see the final details, but if he's willing to sign it, and we know the president's not been afraid to use military strength if he's not getting what he's looking for here, then hopefully we can be optimistic that this deal is good for the United States.
0: And I guess my main question is, why now? Why did Iran decide now to agree to a deal that is a good deal for the United States? Is it because we started bombing again and that was kind of the last thing? Or, I mean, what are the sweeteners here for Iran?
1: I think the first sweetener is that they don't have to continue facing the military components of Operation Epic Fury. And that's been a key distinction between how President Trump has approached Iran versus, say, President Obama or others, which he was willing to use American military strength when Iran was not coming to the table. If we go all the way back to February, in which there were some ongoing discussions and negotiations in Switzerland with the Iranian delegation and with Jared Kushner and Steve Witkoff, the Iranians refused diplomacy. And at that point, the president had worked with Israel to conduct military strikes that took out the Ayatollah, roughly 50 of his most senior leaders, to set the tone and to indicate that this type of action, Iran's pursuit of a nuclear weapon, is not going to be tolerated, even in the event if diplomacy fails. So now what the key sweetener here is Iran is able to come to an agreement that does not see the United States continue its successful military campaign, but secondly is on the economic angle. The United States has significant economic leverage points in addition to the frozen assets and sanctions regime. It also right now has a blockade on Iranian ports, which prevents Iran from trying to take advantage of any geographical advantage of the Strait of Hormuz at this time. So Iran certainly wants to get a better sense of security, given how the Americans have demonstrated success on the battlefield, but also try to be able to stabilize their economy that's currently in free fall.
0: Yeah, and, you know, oil prices have already gone down some, so I guess the markets are pretty optimistic about this. Have we seen, you know, activity in the Strait so far? Are ships able to get through now? Do you know?
1: There's been some trickling, but I think others have made clear, this is going to take multiple days, if not weeks. Certainly weeks to get back to a normal level of traffic. and that assumes there's going to be a follow-through on the deal here. Of course, we're just it just sounds like there's a memorandum of understanding that's been signed, but it's going to take some time in order to fully implement any and all terms. So I think there's going to be some time to see that traffic get back to normal levels, but you're right, we are seeing some immediate economic relief. We're seeing some prices come down, some relief coming and stabilization coming to markets here. But again, if Iran decides that they want to flip the table, things can change. So it's also why it's important why any conditions here, as the vice president has made clear, comes down to Iran following through, but also why it's important the United States does not take its finger on the trigger, or off the trigger, rather. We have to make sure that we maintain pressure. A peace through strength approach is the best language this regime understands, and ideally the best way that any deal will be able to finally be enforced.
0: Speaking with Andrew Harding, he is an expert with the Heritage Foundation. We're talking about the Memorandum of Understanding, and in fact, President Trump is talking about it at the G7 summit today. What about the situation in Lebanon? I mean, obviously Trump says Israel is a great ally, but he's had some kind of harsh words for Israel and Netanyahu because, well, they've been going after Hezbollah in Lebanon, and, you know, he thinks it's kind of getting in the way of the deal, even though to me, I totally understand why they want to go after Hezbollah. Hezbollah is still trying to bomb their country. But what do you think about that whole situation?
1: Well, I think first, Israel, through this deal, should hopefully be able to achieve a primary goal of preventing Iran from getting a nuclear weapon. This is certainly a shared interest and one that is the most threatening, that if Iran does have a nuclear weapon, as the president himself said while sitting with the French president just yesterday, making clear that he thinks Iran would be willing to use a nuclear weapon if it acquired it. So this is the number one top political objectives that this deal would in theory accomplish if the president's willing to sign it. But secondly, just because we have, say, a primary alignment here, say a significant alignment, that doesn't mean, say, the U.S. and Israel fully aligned. That's natural. There's different preferences of tactics, but there's also, as you're mentioning here, different situations in which the United States does not have to have Hezbollah sitting on the north of its border while Israel does. And Hezbollah, which acts as a proxy to the Iranian regime, does complicate, say, some factors Israel has to consider in its own military operations, its willingness to stand up for its sovereignty, protect its citizens from any terrorist actions here. So there are some differences here. But I'm confident that the coordination we've seen throughout the Operation Epic Fury demonstrates excellent partnership, excellent relationships between the president and the prime minister, although some differences, perhaps, or some natural differences, and maybe what some long-term approaches could look like, or what Israel may need to do in its own neighborhood, specifically with Lebanon. So I think the president is going to continue to push for a peace deal to continue to be implemented, and will encourage Israel to work with that. But as he's made clear even just last week, he understands that Israel does have to defend itself if Iran or Hezbollah or others try to attack Israeli sovereign territory.
0: Yeah, and Trump made a lot of these comments at the G7 summit. I know he was meeting with Qatari officials and everything like that. But anything else you expect to come out of this summit overall?
1: Well, I think one thing, it'll be interesting to see if there's any movement on Ukraine. We know that it seems like the president was able to have an impromptu meeting with Ukrainian President Zelensky just before some other scheduled meetings that occurred. So I'd be curious to see if there's any movement here. Obviously, there's still a lot to implement with any deal with Iran here, but should that be on a good trajectory, then the president's focus can start to look a little bit more to the ongoing Russia-Ukraine war, which has been something he has wanted to resolve, to play a constructive role in getting to some type of deal. Of course, it's easier said than done, especially the war that's been going on for almost 4 years at this point. But that could be an area in which the G7 could try to work on progress. But secondly, when it comes to enforcing the Iran deal, there's a G7 interest of having the Strait of Hormuz open. Everyone's been feeling the economic pain. It's a consequence of this operation. But these countries now have made clear, both the British and the French in particular, have made it clear that they are open to sending some of their military assets to ensure that the Strait of Hormuz is open and neutral. So that could be an area where we could see some greater G7 cooperation down the road.
0: Yeah, I was about to say, where have they been? So they want to do it now? After a deal? That's the thing here?
1: Better late than never, one could say. But
0: I guess that's true.
1: To your point, we've seen some European partners be excellent. Some NATO allies have been very helpful. Some NATO allies, in particular Spain, have really dropped the ball here. So there certainly will be an ongoing conversation how to resolve those issues. But if there is an opportunity for them to play a constructive role, to be a value add, I think the president will be open to thinking about ways. Now, of course, the U.S. military can do it itself. It's proven that it can be successful. But if there are ways G7 or European allies can be a value add, I think that could be beneficial to provide a greater sense of stability in the Middle East.
0: Speaking with Andrew Harding of the Heritage Foundation, real quick, I did want to ask you, you know, I was asking if you were optimistic when it came to the memorandum of understanding. What about an end to the Ukraine war? I mean, it seems like Ukraine really has made some gains. You had mentioned it's easier said than done. We're dealing with Putin, so it's hard to get him to capitulate here. But are you optimistic maybe that war is going to come to an end soon?
1: Well, I naturally want to be optimistic, but as mentioned, this one is very much easier said than done. This has been an ongoing conflict for roughly 4 years at this point. The lines that have been fought over have been generally static for about at least two or so of those years. And however, Ukraine, as you mentioned, has been able to develop a very strong defense industrial base with drones in particular. And that is thankfully in part to President Trump's approach of making clear to Ukraine that you're not just going to get American fund or aid necessarily here. We want to see economic partnerships. We want to support your ability to defend yourself. And that's helped Ukraine get to a stronger position. That's not to say, however, that it is going to guarantee success. So I think the president is going to be very interested in seeing an end to this conflict before he leaves office, and I want to be optimistic we can get there, but it's going to be very difficult. And as Vladimir Putin continues to be himself, we know that it's not always easy to work with the Russians here. So I think the president understands that having a secure Ukraine is in America's interest, and there are ways to do that for Europe to step up, to provide more of a contribution to the European continent and support Ukraine. But the fact that he's talking with President Zelensky, even on the sidelines or even in a impromptu manner, shows that he is open and wants to see the conflict come to an end. So I'm optimistic that we can get to that point. But you know, people said that it can be hard to get a deal with Iran. The president was able to do that. People could say it's hard to get a potential ceasefire between Israel and Hamas when the president was able to do that. So I certainly want to be optimistic that we can also see some type of constructive end to the Russia-Ukraine war.
0: Andrew Harding is an expert with the Heritage Foundation. You can read his stuff at heritage.org, keeping up with the latest on Iran and more. Andrew, really appreciate you coming on. As always, we'll talk to you again in the future.
1: Thanks for having me.
0: All right, there you go. If you want to react to that or how the Alabama elections have gotten stupid, got some agreement on that. On the Yaffe text line, you can weigh in 866-494-9866, 866-494-WVNN. 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When you do, let them know Yaffe was the one who sent you. John Wall, running for Lieutenant Governor, will join us next here in the Yaffe Program.
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5: Good morning, everybody. I'm Way 31's Jada White. Several Jackson County parents are upset after they say a Skyline High School basketball coach invited a registered sex offender on campus to help coach their kids. They voiced their frustration at a school board meeting last night, and now we're working to learn if that coach or school leaders knew that volunteer was a sex offender. Some deputies are hurt this morning after investigators say they tried to arrest a wanted man and he shot at them. They say Morgan and Lawrence County deputies confronted that man in the Lowe's parking lot on Beltline Road yesterday. That's when they say he started shooting, so deputies shot back, injuring that man. And witnesses are saying that a shopper also got caught in the crossfire. Well, we now know the name of a 16-year-old boy killed in a house shooting last week on Loomery Drive. Court documents show Marcus Smith Jr. was shot when another teen was showing him a gun and it went off. They charged 19-year-old Santravius Westry with manslaughter. With Way 31 News, I'm Jada White.
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4: Here's your weather update from the Way 31 Storm Tracker Weather Center.
8: A comfortable sample morning for your Tuesday. We're starting off in the lower 60s with that lower humidity that will stick around through most of the day today. Partly sunny skies this afternoon. Temperatures topping out in those lower 80s with just an isolated chance for a shower or thunderstorm. From the Way 31 Storm Tracker Weather Center, I'm meteorologist Amber Kulik.
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0: All right, we're back here on the Yaffe program. Got some people weighing in on our Yaffe text line. You can weigh in as well, 866-494-9866. One person said this, the raccoon ad is dumb. Said, I voted for John Wall again today because of the fake Islamic stance where they said he was at a Ramadan event, which was so dumb. He said, I don't like lies. Also said, the election has become stupid. We are getting close to yo mama jokes. Could you imagine that in an election ad? Yo mama. I know. We are really getting close. If you have a reaction to any of that, you can weigh in on the Yaffe text line, 866-494-9866. Speaking of the election, John Wall joining the show once again. He's running for lieutenant governor, former chairman of the Alabama Republican Party. It's election day, John, so I know you're trying to get out the vote.
1: No, that's exactly right. I mean, look, you guys, you know, all the people out there in talk radio world, I'm sure they know it is the election day and how important this is, because whoever we elect today, it becomes the nominee. And, in Alabama, that means they're going to be the next, in this case, lieutenant governor or U.S. senator. And so, yeah, I encourage everyone, don't forget. Get out and vote today. Remind your friends and family. At least if they're voting the right way, remind your friends and family.
0: you know, John, you and I, you know, we're already friends, but I think I'm going to miss you a little bit, because I'm getting a lot of texts from you about how Trump has supported you, you know, a picture of you with Trump. I'm sure a lot of people listening, we're getting texts, we're getting emails, we're getting ads. So you've been out there, campaigning.
1: Well, look, and that's the job. And look, I'm incredibly humbled to have the endorsement of the president. And not just the endorsement of him actually, you know, getting involved in the race and you know, talking about me and sending stuff out. And it's humbling because, you know, look, I'm just a North Alabama guy, right? I'm born and raised in North Alabama, born, you know, raised on a farm. I always say I'm just a farm boy. But I think it's good. And we need more, you know, I'm a small businessman, and we need more people who are outside of that political spectrum, who are true outsiders and are true conservatives, to get into the political process and drain the swamp and actually fight for the people of Alabama. I mean, that's why I got in this race. I'm sick and tired of sending politicians to Washington, to Montgomery. They get down there and then they wimp out on us. You know, they don't hold the line. They're not bold. They're not strong. And we got to change that. So I'm very humbled to have the president's endorsement, because I think he knows my record. He knows that I'm going to be that conservative fighter. And so, we're going to see what happens today, but I'm excited about it.
0: Yeah, I just got another text coming in. Said, we voted for John Wall. If I had planned to vote for Wes Allen, I would have changed my vote because of the stupid raccoon ad against you. So apparently that ad actually became an ad helping you, it sounds like, at least to some people.
1: I think it should have. One, the lies that were in it. And you know, I think the people of Alabama are sick and tired of the lies and the political muscling.
0: You mean you didn't go to a Ramadan event and celebrate Ramadan? You didn't actually...
1: I'm not a Muslim. I never celebrated Ramadan. I'm not a corrupt fraud. But they're sick and tired of it. They're sick and tired of the lies and the political machine, you know, taking out the true conservatives. And I've been able to I don't even want to say survive it. I've been able to thrive, you know, come in first place in the primary because of good people who have seen through the lies. You know, President Trump doesn't hurt, but have seen through, and they're looking for something different. And I think I hope to see that community. But that raccoon ad is probably the best example of this. One, we know it's not true. But two, this is the closing message for the establishment. A AI generated talking raccoon spreading lies. And I think it makes a perfect highlight of the contrast in this race. I'm out there. I want to talk about what we're going to do for the people of Alabama. Cut taxes, lower regulations, reduce the cost of living, work to phase out the state income tax, improve our education system, get our you know, parents and local teachers back in control of education instead of these woke bureaucrats. That's what we should be talking about. We should be talking about what we're going to do for the people of Alabama, not an AI talking animal.
0: Just the things that I've heard.
1: I never thought I would say those words, Yaffe.
0: I never thought
1: that's what I would be saying.
0: I can't help but laugh. All right, John Wall, he's running for lieutenant governor. Today is election day, so go out and vote. Appreciate you coming on, my friend. I know we'll talk to you again after the results.
1: I'm looking forward to it. Always good to be on the show.
0: All right, talk to you later. Yeah, the Ramadan thing really bothers me, just because he literally was evangelizing for Christ, and he's being bashed for it. I just can't believe it. 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
3: A plot to attack the White House thwarted. I'm Dave Anthony, Fox News.
4: Thank God we've got smart and good people protecting us.
3: Vice President Vance was at the UFC Freedom 250 event Sunday night on the White House lawn, which was the target of the disrupted plot. And he tells Fox,
4: I think a lot of my Democratic colleagues in Washington have got to look themselves in the mirror and say, why is so much of this political violence coming from our side of the spectrum?
3: Five people are in custody, 18 others being investigated.
5: Intending to crash explosive-laden drones in the buildings near the White House and then storm the White House gate.
3: Fox's Jared Halpern also reports the FBI found out about that plot last Wednesday.
5: Investigators then uncovered signal chats with discussions of the plans. One suspect is said to have told investigators the goal was to target capitalist elites, billionaires, and politicians receiving donations from the American Israel Public Affairs Committee.
3: Now to President Trump at the G7 summit in France.
6: They will not develop, purchase, buy, or any other thing. They're not going to acquire a nuclear weapon. If they do, all hell will rain down on them.
3: He is meeting with leaders of Gulf countries who were attacked by Iran, supporting that U.S.-Iran deal. The president also told them,
6: I'm not happy with the way Israel has handled themselves with Lebanon and with Hezbollah.
3: Now, Israeli forces have staged deadly attacks on those militants who've been firing rockets into Israel. Fox's Trey Engst reports from Tel Aviv.
7: The Iranians are saying that if the Israelis target Lebanon, it would be a violation of the agreement with the United States. A lot of questions about this deal and a broad question. What if? What if the Iranian regime is unwilling to make those concessions on their nuclear program at the negotiating table?
3: The agreement will be signed in Switzerland Friday. The president says when that happens, shipping will flow freely through the Strait of Hormuz. And this morning, oil prices fall. Falling again, nearly 5%. At the stock market, the Dow surged again to an all-time high, topping 52,000 for the first time. 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
3: Well, back to that G7 summit in France. Another big focus, trying to stop the war in Ukraine. And President Trump says he's considering reimposing sanctions on Russian oil shipments. They are voting today in four states with primaries and runoffs in Alabama and Georgia and Oklahoma, including contests for Senate seats. In California, there's a special election for a vacant House seat.
12: Voters in California's 14th congressional district are going to the polls for a special primary that will choose a new representative for the San Francisco Bay Area. It was formerly represented by Democratic Congressman Eric Swalwell, who resigned in April and dropped out of the governor's race after allegations that he sexually assaulted a woman twice, including when she was working for him. Swalwell has denied the accusations. There are 11 names on the ballot, and if any of them receives more than 50% of the vote, they win outright and serve the remainder of Swalwell's term until January. If not, the top two will move on to an August runoff. Tanya J. Powers, Fox News.
3: The ICE controversy simmers in Minnesota, where there were a lot of protests over two deadly shootings and confrontations between demonstrators and immigration agents. Some of those clashes have led to arrests as well, though one suspect's off the hook.
11: 24-year-old Somali-American Nasra Ahmed of St. Paul was charged with assaulting federal agents during ICE action there earlier this year. Court documents show federal prosecutors

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4: Oh, we just got a text come in. This is very interesting. It said, listening to you talk to John is nauseating. I was talking to John Wall. You and Dale support a state school board candidate who is lying and dropping attack ads about Emily Jones. Is he? Is Principal Liam out there dropping attack ads against Emily Jones? By the way, I never said I wasn't supporting Emily Jones. I never said that. Just so you know. I'm pointing that out. says, you don't seem to mind that. This is a candidate you guys endorsed who has never spoken once in public. You should hang your head in shame. I think that's how he typed the text. I never said I was supporting. I made fun of him yesterday because he wouldn't show up to our event. Don't just assume because Dale does something, I'm just doing what Dale did. By the way, Dale voted for Wes Allen. Dale voted for Wes Allen. I'm voting for John Wall. I'm supporting John Wall. Oh, my gosh. Please get your insults right. If you're going to do this right, I'm supporting John Wall. Dale put out his ballot. He voted for Wes Allen. So I don't know what you're talking about. But you should hang your... I had Emily Jones on the show yesterday. On my show yesterday. And she was good. She's done great work. You are listening to the Yaffe Program. This is the show where you can count on the latest news, the important guests, and the best analysis, all for your morning commute. And no, I am not hanging my head in shame. Here on News Talk 770 AM, 92.5 FM, WVNN. I don't know why. It just sounds very dramatic, this text, when someone says it. Hang your head in shame. Shame on you for who you're supporting for state school board and for supporting John Wall. You're just like Dale, who is not supporting John Wall. He said he voted for Wes Allen. Oh, my gosh. Anyway, I actually don't want to talk anymore about... It's just another example of how stupid this election has gotten.

0: I mean, really, this has gotten very stupid. But I really, I'm wondering how stupid this deal is with Iran. I said yesterday, I'm going to say it again. It is very difficult to be optimistic and to celebrate Trump for something that's called a memorandum of understanding, which is a deal to make a deal. Now, it does open up the strait. I am looking forward to lower gas prices like everyone else. That will be nice. Hopefully inflation does go down. But I am still very, very concerned that we're just going to have to go back eventually because for some reason we just don't want to finish the job. Trump thought in the beginning that if we just took out the leadership, it would just be done and we wouldn't have to stick it out. Their original plans for a phase to force the strait open if they took over the strait. We never got to that because we got to the weird quasi-ceasefire. And this whole idea that I'm just supposed to trust Trump because it's Trump. You know, I trust Trump. I don't trust the Iranians. I don't know. Now, as Andrew Harding said earlier, and I'll say too, Trump did get a deal to get all of the hostages back from Hamas in Gaza during that war, which I never thought was possible. So anything's possible. Now, let's go over the latest details when it comes to this potential memorandum of understanding. Trump said he's going to hold a press conference and read it word for word, which is pretty interesting. But go ahead if you can, Bugsy. Play Trump Cut 1. This was him at the G7 summit talking about the deal.
1: We have our deal done with Iran, and it should be successful. It goes to a second stage, which I think will be actually easier. I didn't want to attack them last week, but we had no choice. And we did it twice, actually. We were doing it a third time, and we were able to not have to do that. But we have a deal that's a fair deal. It's a good deal. Iran will never have a nuclear weapon. And it says it loud and clear. They're not going to develop it. They're not going to buy it. They're not going to do anything with it. And if they do, they suffer unbelievable consequences. I don't believe the regime change. You know, I've watched regime changes for years. They never work. It has to just happen. This deal is a wall to a nuclear weapon. His deal was a road to a nuclear weapon. My deal, they can't have a nuclear. They get blown up. If they have a nuclear weapon, they get blown up.
0: So that is a good part of the deal. I say a good part of the deal. I haven't seen it yet. We haven't seen it yet, so I'm just assuming. But based on Trump's words, that is good. That is better than what we had with the JCPOA. He is right about that. Now, J.D. Vance was on Fox News yesterday. I believe it was Hannity who was talking about this. Play a little bit of J.D. Vance for me, Bugsy.
2: What the president has said is the agreement will come out on Friday. He may decide to release the agreement sooner than that. That's what the president has said. He wants us to work with the Iranians, with the international organizations, to destroy that stockpile of enriched material, because that does set them back a little bit further. We've already fundamentally destroyed their program, but that does set them back a little bit further. The American media has totally underreported the fact that over the past 3 weeks, we've gotten more oil out of the Strait of Hormuz under the supervision of United States Central Command than we had the first 3 months of this operation. A lot of the technical details we're going to figure out over the next month, over the next 2 months, but the basic structure is they can get a lot if they comply with the United States demands. They don't get anything if they don't comply with anything.
0: So there are conditions. Now, I'm curious how we keep up that, frankly, because even with JCPOA, they just did stuff underground, behind the scenes. I guess it's possible they could do that again. Now, one thing I am very concerned about, though, is we have basically allowed one of their main terrorist proxies keep power. I'm not even just talking about the IRGC. Hezbollah in Lebanon, they were on their heels because of everything that Israel has done against them. And yet Hezbollah is still firing rockets, which, by the way, was on purpose. The whole thing was on purpose to get... This might be the one reason why Iran has decided to agree to a deal. Because I was asking, what are the sweeteners here? Why would Iran all of a sudden change their minds? Now, part of it is we started bombing again, and that's good. Another part of it is we were able to somehow get ships through the strait. So that's good, too. But I think a big part of it is Iran still wants to be able to build up terrorist proxies. And originally we were saying you can't do that. But now it looks like we're going to let them do that with Hezbollah. Hezbollah is now, you know, in the past, Iran would never really admit that they were backing Hezbollah as much as they are. Now they're basically just saying it. Hezbollah is basically an arm of Iran, and they're just admitting it. And now they're going to have a memorandum of understanding that puts it in writing where Israel really can't do anything in response. That to me is kind of worrisome. I will say this, though. Well, actually, before I get to, because I know Obama responded to a lot of this. Before I get to that, I do have President Trump here talking about Israel and Netanyahu. Play Trump cut two for me.
1: We had a great relationship. We're talking about some end details. I didn't like that he did an attack 2 hours before we're signing the agreement, that there was an attack in Lebanon, in Beirut. It was right in, it wasn't like in the southern side, and, you know, it was in Beirut. I did not like that. They should have been able to do the job faster. It just goes on forever. And when that happens, it throws a negative light on the big deal, and that's the deal with Iran. Without the United States, there would be no Israel. Without me, there would be no Israel, because no other president was willing to do what I did. I've had a great relationship with Bibi, but now Bibi has to be more responsible with respect to Lebanon.
0: They should have done it faster. You mean like us, where it took us months in this weird quasi-ceasefire? I don't really understand that. So let me go over the good and bad here. There is good here. The good is it seems that a big part of this deal will be that they have to agree to never have a nuclear weapon, period. That is different than the Obama deal was. It seems as well that there are conditions that they have to meet before they get a single cent, any dollars, any money. And of course, the Strait of Hormuz would be open. That's all good. The bad of this is, one, we are basically keeping the Iranian regime in place. And if we do some kind of big summit, that's legitimizing the current regime. And two, it very much seems like we are allowing Iran to continue to really support terrorist proxies, which is going to continue to create problems in Israel and the Middle East. And we're kind of backing up from our support of Israel, which is a big problem here. And of course, it's called a memorandum of understanding. I know I keep going back to that, but what in the world? How am I supposed to get excited about something called the memorandum of understanding? Now, I know that Obama came out, former President Obama came out, did an interview on ABC. Go ahead and play the Obama cut for me.
3: It is doubtful that any agreement that arises is going to be significantly different or a significant improvement from the deal that we had in the first place and had worked for a long stretch of time before we, the United States, pulled out of it. So I'm hopeful that bombing stops and ordinary people are no longer suffering as a consequence of the war. And then in retrospect, it's a reminder that on a lot of difficult foreign policy problems, the notion that we can just bully our way or bomb our way to solutions may sometimes seem appealing, but the fact of the matter is that taking the time to explore diplomacy and exhaust the possibilities of coming up with deals that don't solve 100% of the problem, but solve 80-90% of the problem while avoiding the necessity of going to war. You'd think we would have learned that lesson by now, but it seems like every so often we have to relearn that lesson again.
0: Man, it's so insufferable. Iran does not make a deal without some type of military action. And Obama just, man, hearing him talk, I had forgotten. Sometimes in interviews, hearing him take 5 minutes to answer one question, I do not miss those days. But no, this idea that the JCPOA, we just exhaust diplomacy. We've been trying to exhaust diplomacy with Iran for 47 years. Sometimes, yes, dropping bombs, sometimes that does solve problems. It's not fun. You don't have to enjoy it. But sometimes, unfortunately, it's necessary. If you want to weigh in on this, you can. We have our Yaffe text line, 866-494-9866, 866-494-WVNN. Got to move on to some other things. We'll get to your text, but also, the geese. We have to talk about the geese, right? Right? We'll be back in a moment on the Yaffe program.
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6: Good morning, everybody. I'm WAY 31's Jada White. Several Jackson County parents are upset after they say a Skyline High School basketball coach invited a registered sex offender on campus to help coach their kids. They voiced their frustration at a school board meeting last night, and now we're working to learn if that coach or school leaders knew that volunteer was a sex offender. Some deputies are hurt this morning after investigators say they tried to arrest a wanted man and he shot at them. They say Morgan and Lawrence County deputies confronted that man in the Lowe's parking lot on Beltline Road yesterday. That's when they say he started shooting, so deputies shot back, injuring that man. And witnesses are saying that a shopper also got caught in the crossfire. Well, we now know the name of a 16-year-old boy killed in a house shooting last week on Loomery Drive. Court documents show Marcus Smith Jr. was shot when another teen was showing him a gun and it went off. They charged 19-year-old Santravius Westry with manslaughter. With WAY 31 News, I'm Jada White.
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4: Here's your weather update from the WAY 31 Storm Tracker Weather Center.
7: Comfortable this morning as you get ready to head out the door. Temperatures in the lower 60s will warm into the low 80s for afternoon highs today. Partly sunny with just an isolated chance of a shower or thunderstorm. From the WAY 31 Storm Tracker Weather Center, I'm meteorologist Amber Kulick.
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8: This is Marshall County Sheriff Phil Sims. 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
0: 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Making radio great again. Many of you got that shirt yesterday that says that this program, yeah, make radio great again. Probably wearing it today. What can I say? Thank you. Thank you for that. Anyway, it was a really fun event yesterday at Sunny Street Cafe. It was good to meet many of you and talk with the candidates and everything else and get some good food, which every time I talk about that, Bugsy gets upset because she had to stay in the studio.
11: I wonder why.
0: It's because you're good at your job, Bugsy.
11: Yeah, but, you know, can't we just sacrifice? Yeah, can't we just sacrifice the quality? I mean, it wasn't even, like, I made, like, two mistakes. So, I mean, come on.
0: I was going to say, the mic, I had to switch to a different mic, and that mic sounded worse.
11: Yeah, but that wasn't me. I like how you're like, I was going to say.
0: Yeah, no, the quality wasn't even that great. That's what I needed you there. So you're pro geese, right? Apparently,
11: I'm pro law. Okay, I'm pro law, not pro geese.
0: So what is the law here?
11: So the
0: law. Since you're an expert on it.
11: The law says I'm going off of memory right now, but the law states that because they are they're migratory birds that are federally protected. Okay, they're protected in a sense that they are very necessary to other environments that are not our own when they migrate. They're necessary to ours as well, especially due to like tick control and like mosquito control and stuff like that. This pond that they have is probably going to have like be overrun with mosquitoes if they get rid of them. But other than that, I did also find out something else. They don't have permission. The USDA came out and said they don't have a contract to do it.
0: See, I thought they said they'd. Well, okay. If people are wondering what we're talking about, there's a controversy apparently in a neighborhood where the HOA voted to get rid of some geese because there's like over 200 of them. In fact, here, I'll play the news report from WAFF. Go on and play the geese cut, Bugsy.
12: 226 geese call Lady Ann Lake home in the Edgewater neighborhood, a number the HOA board president says has continued to grow, negatively impacting the lake's quality, public health, walking trails, common areas, and resident safety. But some residents haven't seen those problems.
13: I've never had any issues with hostility or aggression. We personally never got sick, you know, being kids rolling around in the dirt from any sort of geese poop. I can't say that it's a problem that warrants lethal measures. That's for sure.
12: Yet the HOA board still voted for a mass bird kill on Monday night. Canada geese are federally protected under the Migratory Bird Treaty Act. However, you can legally catch and kill with a permit from the USDA. Current board member Jack Hollum says the USDA subcontracts an exterminator to cull their geese. Neighborhoods near Huntsville International Airport are eligible due to concerns over bird strikes. 6 years ago, the Edgewater HOA received a permit to do just that.
0: So they said they did receive a permit.
11: So they didn't receive a permit. The USDA has a permit. They were never given their own depredation permit, so they are not allowed to do it themselves. In order to actually, like, so you can get just a regular permit to destroy the nests and, like, transport the geese elsewhere. They do not have one of those. If they did, they would be able to actually do these non-lethal. They've been claiming for years now that they've been using non-lethal measures to get rid of them. If they had, they would not have, if they had done it correctly, at least, they would not have over 200 geese.
0: So you're saying they're lying. The HOA
11: is a bunch
0: of liars.
11: Think they're lying. HOAs love to overreach, like, legally. They like to do that a lot. They're like the Reddit moderators of the real world. So
0: let's say theoretically they did all that right, and they still wanted to, you know, kill some of the population, gas them. Would you be okay with it?
11: Yeah, that's fine, because they would be killing a lot less than 200 and something geese.
0: How many are there? They want to kill
11: counted.
0: The whole population, or
11: I think
0: some?
11: They want to, but I don't think they would typically do that. I think they would typically just kill like maybe a portion of them, because alongside it, if you have a depredation permit, you're also required to use non-lethal measures while you're also using lethal measures. You're supposed to document that and submit annual reports stating that.
0: Wow. Could the governor like give a veto of this or something? This is very complicated to get rid of some
11: geese. I don't think so, because it's federal.
0: I'm just like, we need to get some red tape so we can kill some geese.
11: Originally in 2020,
0: this is ridiculous.
11: In 2020, they actually only had this permit because of COVID. I mean, they do mention bird strikes, but the USDA came out and said to Fox 54, and I haven't seen anybody else cover this, where they had said that they do not have a current contract with them to get rid of the geese. USDA's permit is valid, but the USDA is allowed to go in and, like, you know, depredate birds on their own if necessary. So they only kind of did this due to the spread of COVID in 2020 along with bird strikes. Just because it's
0: all I know is there were only two birds in my front porch.
11: I think we need to
0: get in. There was a lot of bird poop from two birds. There's a lot of birds. I can't imagine what 200 geese in this neighborhood are doing. It's got
11: to
0: be a mess.
11: Porch birds.
0: What?
11: Quit feeding your porch birds, Yaffe. You're feeding them too much. That's
0: I
11: what
0: don't
11: they said about
0: them.
11: The geese. Quit feeding the geese. Quit feeding your birds.
0: I mean, I just, to me, it's like if the HOA wants to get rid of the geese, can we just let them get rid of the geese? Like, why are people protesting?
11: Because they care too much about the geese.
0: I
11: mean, I care about the geese, but I mostly just care that they do it right. And if they'd done it right, there wouldn't be 200 and something geese that are, you know, up for killing.
0: So you're saying over time.
11: Even then, it was an empty vote.
0: What does that mean?
11: They were voting for something they don't have permission to do.
0: Oh, they can't do, yes. Yeah. Okay, you're taking the law and order aspect, I guarantee you. I don't think the people protesting
11: nobody
0: are doing
11: else is.
0: That.
11: I commented no, on it. I don't Facebook ever heard a thing about thing, this. And like, I got two
0: else.
11: Likes. I got two likes.
0: You know, I don't see any of this. Like, I just see people obsessed with saving geese. I don't understand why we do this with animals. Like, sometimes you have to pare back the population. We're not going to pare back the human population. It's not going to happen. So in order to control, you have to sometimes pare back, you know, like geese or bears or gators.
11: Which,
0: or
11: which is understandable.
0: Snakes. Yeah, I agree. All right, we'll be back in a moment on the After Program.
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16: I'm Therese Crowley. President Trump at the G7 summit says we have a good deal with Iran. It'll have no nuclear weapons as oil falls to $77 a barrel and the Dow crossed 52,000 for the first time.
1: We're not paying for anything. We're not doing anything. The markets now are higher than they were when we started. Remember that.
16: Vice President Vance will sign the deal at Swiss Lake Lucerne Friday and tells Fox how the FBI foiled an elaborate plot with exploding drones and snipers against the UFC Freedom 250 White House event.
17: This is a very, very dark stuff. And unfortunately, we were talking about this a little bit off camera, but this is what happens when people turn the rhetoric up so loud that disagreeing with somebody is a cause for violence. That's the place that we've come to, unfortunately.
16: Five in custody. One said the target was capitalist elites and billionaires. 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
21: A better life with Dr. Sanjay Gupta.
22: There are lots of things you can measure to get an idea of how healthy you are at any given moment. Temperature, heart rate, blood pressure, just to name a few. But how about how healthy you will be and how long you're likely to live? According to a new study out of the University at Buffalo, two simple strength tests are pretty accurate at predicting longevity in older women. One is hand grip strength, and the other is how quickly people can stand up from a seated position without using their arms. By the way, I remember interviewing former President Jimmy Carter when he was quite old and being really impressed how he just popped out of the chair without using his arms. Not a lot of older people can actually do that. But I think the message here is that maintaining strength as you age is going to help you perform everyday activities, but also help you avoid injury and stay independent. I'm Dr. Sanjay Gupta, helping you live a better life.
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0: 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Coleman Furniture Market, they always have what's trending in furniture. When you go, let them know Yaffe was the one who sent you. All right, Bugsy, what's number five today?
11: Number five today, Yaffe, it is Arborist Appreciation Day. Of course, I truly appreciate
0: it's not
11: all
0: Arbor Day, it's Arborist Appreciation Day. Okay.
11: Arborist Appreciation Day. Do you not appreciate arborists, Yaffe?
0: No, I don't.
11: Wow.
0: Not at all.
11: Wow. Such a hater of arborists. Such a hater of the profession of arborism. I think it's arborism.
0: Arborism. That sounds like a, I don't know, a condition.
11: You know, the study of arborism.
0: Just, geez. Sorry, go ahead.
11: I appreciate arborists, okay? I think it's very cool when they uproot a tree and have to bring an arborist in to, like, determine, like, where the roots are and how to, like, care for it so it doesn't die before they move it somewhere else. I think that's very cool.
0: All right. You say so.
11: I appreciate them.
0: I'm glad you... Well, today's the day to do that. So it's
11: also,
0: good.
11: It's also Bloom's Day, which is not related at all to Arborist Appreciation Day. I tried to read about this one because I had no idea what it was, and it didn't really tell me much. It was like, there's a pub crawl. So, okay. Bloom's Day. Happy Bloom's Day.
0: It's a pub crawl? Yeah. I thought maybe it had to do with Bloomin' Onion at Outback or something.
11: Right? I thought it would have something, but no, it's totally unrelated in the description. I don't know where the title came from.
0: I do like that you're like, I have no idea what this is about. I will add this to the list.
11: Gotta add it. That's my goal, is we're co-opting these holidays that don't make sense, okay?
0: Okay,
11: we're celebrating the important ones, the ones that nobody else talks about, such as International Day of the African Child, Yaffe. That's also what it is.
0: Man.
11: I don't know why. But I do think, have you ever done those things where you donate for like a child in like Ethiopia or something?
0: I've obviously heard of them.
11: I did it we did it when I was like, I guess in foster, like kind of foster care, I guess. We did it for another kid like around Christmas time, and it was very neat because she would send back letters, like we would write letters and then they would translate it. And we could send them gifts. We send her like a jump rope and stuff because she said hers broke at one point. And but she would send back another letter, and they would send us like a photocopy of that, and then they would also like write the translation and like tell us what she said. I just thought it was so cool. It was very cool.
0: That is interesting. So. I'll never forget years ago. This is back my youth leader days, and I think we were at Chick-fil-A or something, and one of the kids like wouldn't finish their food. And someone joked, you know, they're starving kids in Africa. And the kid goes, no, they were all fed. That was his response. No, did you hear?
11: Now. They're good now.
0: Did you hear that they were all fed?
11: What do you say like to that? That should be like international news.
0: I know.
11: They've all been fed.
0: He was so confident.
11: They've been fed. Call him up and let him know it's International Day for them.
0: Yeah, he'll be very upset. All right, what else? Anything else?
11: We have two more things. It's also Fresh Veggies Day, which is kind of like, I guess, opposite of that.
0: Yeah.
11: And also Tupac's birthday, which I believe he's out there somewhere.
0: You believe he's out there somewhere.
11: Yes.
0: Okay.
11: Happy birthday, Tupac.
0: He's with Elvis.
11: He's listening.
0: And
11: yeah, they're all listening.
0: Jimmy Hoffa, is he there too?
11: Yes. They're all Hitler. Friends.
0: Some people think Hitler's still alive.
11: I don't think he's hanging out with them, but maybe.
0: No, you don't think so? I don't know. All right, what else is today?
11: That's it for today.
0: Number four, then.
11: Number four today, have you seen at all the increase in at-home dental work being done, Yaffe?
0: No.
11: Did you know this was a thing?
0: No, it sounds terrifying. I would never want to do that.
11: So it's kind of like, it's almost back alley dental work, but it's people who buy these kits from China, like typically from China. They buy like an entire kit to like, for example, like cap their teeth, make dentures, make a grill, or get braces they don't need. And so this is spread even further now to where people are just making fake braces. But I think the worst part is the dental work, except I want to see if they will give me a gold tooth. For a lot cheaper.
0: You and this gold tooth thing.
11: I need a gold tooth, Yaffe.
0: No, you don't.
11: If anybody out there is a dentist that can give me a gold tooth,
0: we can
11: strike up a deal. Hit me up.
0: Do not give her a gold tooth.
11: It's going to look so cool. It'll be my entire personality, Yaffe.
0: Okay. But I mean, seriously, this is just a thing that's happening.
11: Yes. When I see these people doing this, I saw somebody locally that I went to middle school with doing this. And she asked around, like, anybody need braces? And people were saying yes.
0: I just, you know, there are certain things that I still trust the professionals to do. Orthodontics is one of them.
11: I'm willing to go to a back alley dentist for a gold tooth, however. I'm prepped for the implant. I'm good.
0: All right, what's number three?
11: So number three, we've already been talking about this a bit, but it is some local news that has gone at least regionally viral. There is a goose problem in Edgewater in Madison, I believe it is. And they want to kill them all. Yeah, they, as you know, they want to kill all 200 and something geese. They have proposed that they are going to gas them. They do not have a permit for this. However, they had a permit in 2020. And
0: are you going to go protest? Sounds like you're going to protest.
11: I don't protest. I think protesting is stupid, but
0: okay.
11: But <it's, laughs> I think protesting is stupid, but like follow the law. Save some geese. There might be a little too many, but not all of them.
0: I thought they wanted to kill some of them. You're saying they want to kill all of them.
11: They haven't stated whether or not they want to kill all or some. They just said,
0: because I heard a number. I heard like 200 and something.
11: Yeah, but that's about how many there are.
0: Oh.
11: Yeah.
0: See, I guess we need more information. Never thought I would say that about the goose story.
11: So I did get more information from Fox 54. They spoke with a USDA representative stating that they had a contract in 2020. No contract has been made. They have not been contacted since then. So if the USDA is the one that does it, you do not need your own depredation permit. They are acting like they have their own depredation permit.
0: So, but we could get the USDA to do it?
11: If they got a contract with them again, but the original contract was only made partially due to COVID and also bird strikes at the airport.
0: But why do people care so much? What is the deal? Like, what is it?
11: I mean, because it's kind of unnecessary and they just referred to them as a nuisance. And I don't know. I don't agree. I'm not necessarily pro goose in this, but I am
0: pro reasoning. Geese can really disrupt an area. Do people realize
11: that? And removing them
0: they
11: can also
0: be aggressive
11: as well.
0: And they can what?
11: Removing them or killing them is also going to be disruptive as well, not only to us, but to wherever they migrate to annually.
0: Oh, that's fine. Mess with them. Mess with them over there.
11: Canada, we're good.
0: Yeah, it's their geese. All right, what's number two?
11: So number two today, I believe it was last week, you spoke with Walker about Kool-Aid pineapples, correct?
0: Yes.
11: So something else trending is new terminology, new slang, Yaffe. And I noticed this because of the Kool-Aid. I watched these videos as research, okay?
0: Mm-hmm.
11: I have some new words for you.
0: Oh, boy.
11: Okay, I have to say them very clearly, okay?
0: These
11: words are da-bi-ga and da-bi-ta, Yaffe. Da-bi-ta.
0: I don't get it.
11: Okay, people are just taking off half of words now and adding an H. And
0: okay,
11: in reaction videos to not only the Kool-Aid pineapples, but other foods, people are just saying, like, yeah, I don't want to say it again.
0: Are we really that lazy we can't say words
11: apparently,
0: now?
11: Apparently, and they say it. So the first one apparently can mean both the gas part can also mean gas, as in, like, you know, on fire, awesome, stuff like that. Or
0: you know, she did mention that gas means cool. And I was like, it does? I felt really old because I had not heard that.
11: What about
0: that's
11: tuh?
0: Gas.
11: Do you know tuh? No, it's gah. It's gah now. It's gah. It's no longer gas.
0: Wow, we're devolving. That's it. Our civilization
11: is
0: devolving. We went from, you know, going up. Now we're just going backwards and we're just speaking gibberish and
11: really
0: like goo goo gaga like babies. Like, what is this?
11: This Kool-Aid pineapple goo goo gaga. That's going to mean cool next.
0: Seriously, would not surprise me if, like, grow up and the kids are saying goo goo gaga and somehow that means cool. I just don't understand. The pineapple thing did seem good, though.
11: It does sound good. It really does sound good. Also, in the process of this, I found other food combinations such as Kool-Aid onion.
0: No.
11: And fruit roll-up marshmallow. I tried
0: that
11: one. I tried it, and it was very good. Do you remember yesterday I offered you a marshmallow? You said no.
0: That's why you had a marshmallow?
11: Yes.
0: This is my life with Bugsy, by the way. I walk into the studio, and she goes, hey, want a marshmallow?
11: And like, then And then I left.
0: And it was a big marshmallow just in her hand. It wasn't like she had a bag of marshmallows.
11: I did have a bag. You just didn't see it.
0: It's just like one big marshmallow. Hey, you want a marshmallow? It's like, no.
11: I was going to just give you the one in my hand. I wasn't going to get another one out
0: of you. I know. All right. What is number one?
11: So number one today, it's kind of some sad news. However, I also want to preface it by saying celebrities need to stop flying in helicopters.
0: For real? Jeez.
11: So a popular musician, I do not think you're familiar with him, Oliver Tree. Are you? Do you know him at all?
0: No.
11: Okay. He is known for his style, especially. I'm not a big fan of his music, but I am a fan of how he took the weird and leaned into it to make it acceptable. You know, he dressed oddly. He had an odd haircut. He just looked goofy. And that was his entire thing. And people just accepted him for it. And unfortunately, he passed away the day before yesterday in a midair collision in a helicopter in Brazil. And it's kind of crazy. I don't know. You would never expect to hear something like that. When I first heard it, I thought it was a stunt. A whole lot of people thought it was a stunt. But unfortunately, it was real.
0: You know what's really crazy, too? There have been some weird accidents
11: in the
0: air.
11: Especially with helicopters.
0: Honestly, but it's not just helicopters because you had the helicopter, but you had a B-52 bomber crash this week. You had a plane full of skydivers crash. Did you see that?
11: Yeah, that was today. Or was it yesterday?
0: I think it was yesterday. I mean, this is all within like the last 3 days.
11: I know. I mean, there's got to be a reason for it. Either that or did these things always happen and we haven't heard of them before?
0: Yeah, that's what I'm wondering. Well, the B-52 thing, it's like the first crash like that in 40 years or something. Yeah.
11: I think it was like 2 or 3 years ago now. Do you remember the midair collision at the air show that happened?
0: Yeah.
11: That was crazy.
0: Actually, I don't even think that was that long ago. I don't think it was even 2 years ago.
11: I think it was 2 years
0: ago. But there have just been some weird, it's the aliens.
11: It has to be. It has to be aliens. Maybe aliens like they flew by in the middle of it and like they confused the pilots.
0: I don't know.
11: How is it the alien? I didn't think about
0: this. I was thinking about that. I was like, gosh, it just seems like there's been like a lot of weird
11: aircraft accidents. Yeah, aircraft related, especially.
0: Recently. So, conspiracy theories for everyone. All right, we're on the show with the Yaffe Program Rewind in just a moment on WVNN.
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6: Good morning, everybody. I'm Way 31's Jada White. Several Jackson County parents are upset after they say a Skyline High School basketball coach invited a registered sex offender on campus to help coach their kids. They voiced their frustration at a school board meeting last night, and now we're working to learn if that coach or school leaders knew that volunteer was a sex offender. Some deputies are hurt this morning after investigators say they tried to arrest a wanted man and he shot at them. They say Morgan and Lawrence County deputies confronted that man in the Lowe's parking lot on Beltline Road yesterday. That's when they say he started shooting, so deputies shot back, injuring that man. And witnesses are saying that a shopper also got caught in the crossfire. Well, we now know the name of a 16-year-old boy killed in a house shooting last week on Loomery Drive. Court documents show Marcus Smith Jr. was shot when another teen was showing him a gun and it went off. They charged 19-year-old Santravius Westry with manslaughter. With Way 31 News, I'm Jada White.
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5: Here's your weather update from the Way 31 Storm Tracker Weather Center.
8: A comfortable morning for your Tuesday. We're starting off in the lower 60s with that lower humidity that will stick around through most of the day today. Partly sunny skies this afternoon. Temperatures topping out in those lower 80s with just an isolated chance for a shower or thunderstorm. From the Way 31 Storm Tracker Weather Center, I'm meteorologist Amber Kulik.
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0: 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Go today. When you do, let them know Yaffe sent you. All right, that time of the show, once again, where we have the Yaffe program rewind. That time of the show, where I remind you, if you missed any of the show live, the podcast will be up on the website, WVNN.com, or anywhere you subscribe, listen to your podcast. So at the beginning of the show today, I really just talked about how this election season, especially leading up to the runoff here in Alabama, it got really stupid. It got really dumb. Not just because of the lies, but just the stupidity of the attack ads, the comments. And it's just sad because we keep going down this way because it works, unfortunately. But the best example, of course, was the raccoon ad that was supposed to be against John Wall. I think it actually helped his campaign. But go ahead and play the raccoon ad, Bugsy.
1: I'm Charlie, John Wall's pet raccoon. I live with him in his house. I sleep with him in his bed. So I know John Wall. Wall made up a fake identity to cheat in elections. Wall refused to vote for Trump. And Wall celebrated Ramadan in a Muslim mosque. Oops, gotta go. Time for bed.
0: Gosh, it just sounds so weird. But anyway, and it was lying, a lying raccoon of all things. But anyway, we talked about that. The podcast of that segment's up. We also had a conversation with John Wall, who's on the show earlier. My conversation with him, podcast is up as that. We had the Alabama bullet points, the top stories from around the state, including the story where Fox News accidentally posted on their website that Jared Hudson had won, you know, the day before the election. So I guess they have whatever side already ready to go or something, so when it happens. But that was posted, so I talked about that in the bullet points. We also had Andrew Harding on. He's an expert with the Heritage Foundation. We talked to him about Iran. I did give you the latest details on the Memorandum of Understanding. The terms that we have heard during all of this have been really disconnected from reality in so many ways. We had the ceasefire, which wasn't a ceasefire. I called it quasi-ceasefire. We had Project Freedom, which was paused after 36 hours. I called it Project Pause. And then we have a deal to make a deal. So we just call it a memorandum of understanding. Not really a deal, but a deal to eventually make a deal and to keep talking. But it opens up the Strait of Hormuz. This is where we are. Now, Trump is at the G7 today. He's kind of promoting all of this. Play a Trump cut one for me, Bugsy.
2: We have our deal done with Iran, and it should be successful. It goes to a second stage, which I think will be actually easier. I didn't want to attack them last week, but we had no choice. And we did it twice, actually. We were doing it a third time, and we were able to not have to do that. But we have a deal that's a fair deal. It's a good deal. Iran will never have a nuclear weapon. And it says it loud and clear. They're not going to develop it. They're not going to buy it. They're not going to do anything with it.
0: All right, you can stop it there, Bugsy. But there we go. We talked about that. That'll be the big news throughout the week. Of course, tomorrow we'll have election results. And if you missed any of the show live, the podcast, you know where it is on the website, WVNN.com. Thanks to Bugsy for producing today. Thanks to you for listening. And I will be back tomorrow at the same time. See you then.
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4: Here for yourself. I'm Chris Foster, Fox News. To skeptics questioning what's going to be in a final Iran peace deal, President Trump says not only will the text be released in a formal setting, he'll probably hold a press conference and read it word by word.
5: President Trump is saying, you don't have to take my word for it that it's a good deal. Just look at the Strait of Hormuz.
2: Ships are starting to move now. We're going to have it fully open by Friday. The ships are starting to move nicely. Oil is starting to go, and the prices are coming down rapidly.
5: The president also posted, Iran has agreed to never have a nuclear weapon. Well, Vice President Vance has said $300 billion in a reconstruction fund is something that is on the table, but the money would be coming from Gulf partners and not from the U.S.
4: Fox Peter Ducey in Geneva, Switzerland, where the vice president is scheduled to attend an official signing ceremony Friday. Ukraine's President Zelensky joined President Trump and other world leaders at the G7 summit in France for about 75 minutes for talks about the war with Russia. European leaders are encouraging President Trump to increase American support for Ukraine against Russia. He and Zelensky spoke one-on-one for a few minutes after the group session. The FBI says it's disrupted a plan to attack Sunday night's UFC fight at the White House.
6: Officials telling Fox a network of nearly two dozen potential plotters were identified, with at least five people in custody right now. The suspects allegedly traveled to Fredericksburg, Virginia to make final preparations, and the alleged plan included explosive-packed drones hitting buildings near the event, forcing a mass evacuation, and then steering crowds toward a pre-staged sniper team. A second wave was then planned to storm the White House gate.
4: Fox's Todd Pyro, the FBI, says it learned of the plot last Wednesday and worked with law enforcement agencies across several states to stop it. America's listening to Fox News.
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4: Well, prices below $80 a barrel for the first time since March with the announcement of a pending deal with Iran. On Wall Street, stocks are mixed. The Dow's up 466. The Nasdaq is down 119. Tampa, Florida police officers taken into custody accused of having a sexual relationship with a teenage boy.
11: Police officers in Tampa were forced to arrest one of their own Monday after discovering he allegedly found a 16-year-old boy on an adult dating app, sent him money, conducted discussions of a sexual nature, sent explicit photos, and tried to arrange the purchase of drugs for the teen via a third party. The officer, 31-year-old Jonathan Darling, has since been relieved of duty and sent to jail. He's been with the department since 2019. Tampa police were alerted to his online activities by the National Center for Missing and Exploited Children. In Miami, Eben Brown, Fox News.
4: Iran's World Cup soccer team wasn't allowed to stick around at all after its first match in the U.S.
12: The Iranian squad expected to spend the night in Los Angeles after their 2-2 draw with New Zealand, but coach Amir Galinoui says officials told them to return to their training base in Mexico. Several key staff members weren't even allowed to attend the game. The coach is unhappy about players not getting recovery time before the journey. Also frustrated, team captain Mehdi Taremi.
13: We are having a lot of problems, you know. It's so bad and it affects our team, and we just want the peace.
12: Because of the war, Iran were forced to move their planned base camp from Arizona to Tijuana. Jonathan Savage, Fox News.
4: Iran's next game is on Sunday, again in L.A. McDonald's is bringing back a treat that mostly went away in the U.S. 34 years ago. It's fried apple pie in honor of America's 250th birthday for a limited time starting June 23rd, available all day. I was McDonald's First ever dessert introduced in 1960.

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3: All right, 844-484-3872, 844-4-THE-USA. That's the way to join us today, from coast to coast, from sea to shining sea. We'll get into the latest President Trump's trip to the G7 in Europe, the makings of the Iran deal, the MOU signed yesterday digitally. It'll be signed in a ceremony on Friday. There's people crapping on it. They don't even know what's in it because they haven't listened to this program. We've been very explicit about what's in this deal. We'll talk more about that coming up on the program, and a lot going on. But did you see this breaking news today that the FBI stopped a terror attack on the White House? It seems like they put a lot of thought into the terror attack. Luckily, the feds have intercepted it. They were going to use drones with explosives on them to attack the UFC fight at the White House on Sunday. And this was thwarted by the FBI, we now know. Thank God. Thank God that that attack was prevented. But it turns out the early reports this morning indicated that five people were in custody as of yesterday. Investigators have identified 23 people, Fox News reports, as a part of a potential network of plotters. The alleged plan involved using explosive-laden drones to hit buildings near the event to force a mass evacuation and to steer the crowds towards a pre-staged sniper team, officials say. They wanted to funnel the attendees, in other words, of the fight towards snipers in the chaos and then begin to kill people as they were coming out of the event. They said a second wave was then allegedly planned to storm the White House gate. Now, presumably that means through the gate that people were pouring out of in the midst of the attack. Just madness, utter madness. Thank God it was stopped. We've got some more this afternoon as the court filings are coming in. CBS has a report that the feds have now revealed the details through court records of this plot. A law enforcement source telling CBS that five people are in custody. That's consistent with what Fox reported this morning. At least one suspect, 19-year-old Tyson Proper, was arrested in the Southern District of Ohio yesterday. So this guy wasn't in custody until yesterday, although they say that they talked to him last week. One way or the other, they prevented this attack, which is good. But it is interesting that they waited until yesterday to take him into custody. He faces four charges, including attempted murder of a federal officer and conspiracy to commit an offense against the United States, according to the court filings. He's been ordered to remain in custody pending a detention hearing. That's tomorrow, Wednesday. Proper was interviewed by federal investigators on Thursday and admitted to planning with others a coordinated attack against the U.S. government during the UFC.

0: Okay, we've got the Iran back and forth to get to. I've got Lindsey Graham suggesting that Trump is just as trustworthy as the Iranian regime. Isn't that the craziest thing you've ever heard? Well, no, you've heard a lot of craziness. It might not be the craziest, but that's crazy. What's Lindsey Graham doing? Nutty stuff. But before we get to all of that, I want to take a phone call. I've got Joe calling in from Woodbridge, Virginia. Joe, you are on the Vince Show. Hello, sir.
1: Hey, Vince, good to talk to you. Thanks for taking my call.
0: Yes,
1: hey,
0: sir.
1: You know, as I listened to that clip of J.D. Vance getting grilled by the women on The View, mm-hmm. it just reminded me about what a bunch of phony hypocrites the Democrats are. Because, you know, if it wasn't too long ago when Trump was a, private citizen, a businessman, and they were loving on him, Hollywood and the Democrats, he was on all their shows. They were praising him. They were his best friend. Then as soon as he ran for president as a Republican and got elected, they changed their mind, just like they accused J.D. Vance of changing his mind. But J.D. Vance had a good reason to change his mind. They just changed their mind because he was a Republican and got elected president. They're
0: yes.
1: all a bunch of hypocrites.
0: Yes. Yeah, they did it for professional expedience and to stay loyal to the Democrat Party. But you're right. They used to gush all over him. Every single one of these, especially the television shows, the chat shows, they loved having Donald Trump on because he brought ratings. And then they would treat him so well. And it was true. You know, even think about like Joe Scarborough and Mika Brzezinski over on Ms. Now. They loved Donald Trump and they had him on all the time. They loved chatting with him. In fact, one of the reasons that the left loved Trump in the early stages of the 2016 election cycle was because they thought that he was too comical to win. They thought, oh, this would be great. Wouldn't it be hilarious if the Republicans nominated this guy? So they pushed him all the time. They were like, how about this? This is why we had the cable networks, CNN, and at the time it was called, I think, Ms. NBC. They would put just images. They put the video feed of the empty lectern at a Trump rally hours before Trump even arrived. It would be a picture-in-picture on the bottom of the screen. Why is this? Why am I seeing a feed of get ready, here comes Donald Trump? Two reasons. One is because it gave them massive ratings. Trump on camera was always good for the networks. And two, and probably more important to a lot of those networks, they thought that they could manufacture chaos for the Republicans. Oh, just you wait. When we make this guy the nominee, watch what happens. I watched what happens. And I love what happened. And you didn't do that, despite the fact that you're now blaming yourself for it. The American people, we didn't need the media. We did it with social media, independent media. And we keep electing this guy. It's been cool. More ahead on The Vince Show.
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10: Drones, then guns. I'm Chris Foster of Fox News. The FBI says a plot to attack Sunday's UFC event at the White House involved drones with explosives hitting nearby buildings with a team of snipers in place to fire at the crowd after an evacuation. A second wave would then have stormed a White House gate, officials tell Fox. At least five people are in custody at this point, arrested in California, Ohio, Missouri, and Nebraska.
11: We're 100% confident that we knew locations, level of planning, level of response. The event itself, I am confident in saying, was never at risk due to the great investigative work.
10: That's Secret Service Deputy Director Matthew Quinn. Investigators are said to have identified at least 23 people discussing the plot on the Signal messaging app. President Trump says he may read the text of an Iran peace deal out loud in public once it's been publicly released. Iran's Foreign Minister Abbas Araghchi says it would require Israel to withdraw from Lebanon.
12: Araghchi warns if Israeli troops don't go back home, it would violate Iran's agreement with the United States. Israel's defense minister, though, has said his military intends to stay in Lebanon indefinitely. The full text of the deal has yet to be publicly released. It's due to be officially signed in a ceremony on Friday. Jonathan Savage, Fox News.
10: There are primaries today in Oklahoma and Washington, D.C., and runoff elections in Alabama and Georgia.
13: In the Alabama Senate primary runoff, President Trump has backed Congressman Barry Moore over retired Navy SEAL Jared Hudson. In the Georgia runoff, President Trump's backed Congressman Mike Collins to challenge Senator John Ossoff in November, while outgoing Governor Brian Kemp has backed former University of Tennessee football coach Derek Dooley.
10: Fox's Jessica Rosenthal. There's a special election in California to fill House Democrat Eric Swalwell's seat. He resigned in April. Charges are announced against 15 people accused of impeding federal agents during an immigration enforcement surge in Minnesota, with 12 or 13 now in custody, two remaining at large. The U.S. attorney in Minnesota says the operation targeted two Minneapolis-based left-wing activist groups. 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
10: The first victim of a B-52 military plane crash is identified as Air Force Lieutenant Colonel Miles Middleton. Eight people died in the crash yesterday in California.
19: It took off and immediately after takeoff crashed and burst into flames. The eight-engine aircraft initially flew northeast at around 11:10 a.m., gradually turning farther north before abruptly hooking northwest and plunging at a rate of more than 5,000 feet per minute. The bomber typically carries a crew of five, but eight were on board this aircraft, including the military crew, government civilians, and two Boeing employees.
10: Fox's Jennifer Griffin. Police in New Jersey are looking for somebody who attacked five women with acid.
20: An investigation is underway into the Monday night incident. The women were standing outside a home in Jersey City when officials say the attackers drove up and threw what is believed to be sulfuric acid at them. All five were treated at a hospital for skin burns and peeling and are expected to be okay. Officials say the incident may have stemmed from an argument between a large group of people earlier in the day. The search continues for those responsible, and Jersey City Mayor James Solomon says he has directed the police to use all resources necessary to find the attackers. In New York City, Tanya J. Powers, Fox News.
10: Police in South Carolina are looking for a missing personal trainer.
8: Police are searching for clues in the disappearance of a 39-year-old South Carolina woman, Elena Catherine Moore, who was last seen Thursday leaving a Planet Fitness gym in Lexington. Police say she was wearing an olive green zip-up hoodie with black athletic pants and was spotted heading toward a wooded area behind a nearby Lowe's home improvement store. But nobody's come forward to say they've seen or spoken to her since. She was reported missing by her husband Friday, and officers deployed a drone to search the area. Anyone with information on her whereabouts is being asked to reach out to detectives.
10: Fox's Lillian Will on Wall Street. The Dow is up 48. The Nasdaq's down 35, dragged down by chip stocks. I'm Chris Foster, Fox News.
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0: But you know what, though? I will say, though the president's not taking umbrage here, I am. This is annoying. What is going on that people are pretending like Iran's voice has equal weight in this situation? I've told you already about this deal. Here's what we know. Iran's not getting American cash. This is propaganda. It's a lie. There's no American cash flowing to Iran. We're not stacking up cash on pallets. We're not sending it to there's no enrichment. Obama this week, I played audio for you yesterday. Obama this week was crapping on the Iran deal. He was like, well, you know, maybe we'll get something close to as good as mine. I had a better deal. And then he's saying things like you can't bomb your way to diplomacy. You can't bomb your way to diplomacy, to a deal. What are you talking about? Do you know how many world leaders Obama killed when he was in office? Obama had a threat disposition matrix in the Oval Office that he would use to order drone strikes all across the planet, including on American citizens. No due process there. Now, of course, some of these American citizens, some of them were innocent, but some of them were implicated in terrorism. I know that Anwar al-Awlaki's son was also killed in a drone strike, not accused as far as we could tell of any terrorism, but whatever. He's American, so we can kill him. What? Obama was completely out of control. Can't bomb your way to a deal. Can't bomb your way to a deal. Dude, the deal you set up with Iran allowed Iran to pursue a nuclear weapon with a reckless abandon. What are you talking about? What kind of deal is that? You sold out. President Trump has pulled every lever. He killed the entire top of the Iranian regime. They're all dead. Everybody's dead. What's left is on a gurney. The gay deformed supreme leaders hold up in a cave somewhere. That was the Obama deal? Did Obama do that? I don't think so. Obama didn't do that. We destroyed their nuclear program, Operation Midnight Hammer. It's buried a skyscraper underground. Now we got to figure out the technical necessities to get it out of there. Destroy it, get it out of there. Did Obama do that? Was that in the Obama deal? Let me see. No, it wasn't in the Obama deal. That wasn't the Obama deal. The ballistic missile program has been destroyed. They have 20% of their ballistic missile supply, according to President Trump, that's left out of the 100%, of course, that they had in the beginning, 20% now. And their industrial capacity has been diminished such that they can barely build them. Barely. They were over 100 a month before. They're now between 0 and 5. Did Obama do that? Was that the Obama deal?
1: No,
0: that wasn't the Obama deal. Obama allowed them to enrich uranium. They said they wanted to use it for energy. He said, okay, just don't be careful. You can do a little bit. Go ahead and enrich it. He enriched it. They enriched it under that deal. Does Trump's deal allow enrichment? Are they the same thing? Do they have the same arrangement as Obama?
1: No,
0: it doesn't allow enrichment. So you tell me how Trump's got the weaker deal. The whole thing is so stupid. And if you hear anybody mouthing that, they're an idiot. It's just so, it's just propaganda. Listen to this. We've got a couple examples of this. Here's J.D. Vance responding to Obama claiming that somehow we're going to end up with a worse deal than he got. What?
2: Obama took a shot and said, I don't think this deal is any better than the deal we had before. The JCPOA was dramatically different than what you are describing here tonight.
3: And I'd ask the president, the former president, I'd say, Obama, why in the world, if it's the same thing, why is it that the Gulf Arabs hated your deal and they love our deal? They are the ones who are in the...
0: Because they hated the nuclear pursuit of Iran. They hate the terror in the region. They hate that Iran is a force for chaos in the region. That's what they hate.
3: Region, they know what it means to enrich the worst terrorist regime in the world, and they also know what it means to turn over a new leaf and to go to a different future. So I think President Obama, he should acknowledge that the people who are closest to this, they love the Trump deal. They hate the Obama deal, and that's maybe the biggest endorsement of this plan.
0: Yeah, it's clear. The region is looking for stability. They finally saw an opportunity with President Trump here, and they're seizing hold of it. That's why the Qataris and that's why Pakistan was so involved in being intermediaries in order to help us secure this arrangement in the first place. President Trump himself responded to this claim by Obama. He goes, Obama sold Israel out to Iran. What a joke.
4: Barack Hussein Obama sold out Israel for Iran. He went to Iran. He sold them out. How anybody can vote for this guy or the party, the Democrats, they come because they're dumb. They're dumb people.
0: They're dumb. They're very dumb people. So we're not going to do that again. President Trump was in no doubt elected as the denunciation of the Obama era. You understand the sequence, right? So Obama's president from 2008 to 2009 to 2017. President Trump is elected during that 2016 election because of his failures. The American public was done with the Obama regime. They were done with it. They weren't going to vote for a third term. Hillary represented the third term of Obama. They were sick of it. So they went with Trump. Trump was elected to fix the problems Obama created. And among the problems Obama created, many, was this disastrous deal that only led to more chaos on planet Earth. Here he is fixing it. He's now in his second term. It was a long and winding road to get here. He has completely gutted that regime. And now he's got them at the table. And the last thing any red-blooded American should be doing right now, anybody, Lindsey Graham, is saying, well, we got to wait to see what it says because the Iranians may be pulling a fast one on Trump here. What? You're going to side with the Iranians? That's so stupid. I don't even know what else to say to it. More ahead on The Vince Show.
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0: You know, earlier I was telling you about the Major League Baseball treating these players like crap because they wrote Bible verses on their hats because they didn't like the idea that Major League Baseball is trying to force them to express religious views that they don't actually have. Like, yeah, men can become women. No. So they read a Genesis verse right there on their hat to say, yeah, no, God, the rainbow is really a sign of God's covenant with man, which, of course, everyone knows. I mean, you should know it. The left is trying to erase that. You think, are there government consequences for this? You know, are they running afoul civil rights laws by discriminating against people on the religious for their religious views? Kind of seems like it, doesn't it? Like, I thought you weren't allowed to be discriminated against on the basis of religion. And here's Major League Baseball doing it to some of their athletes. All of their athletes, candidly, but some of their athletes are fighting back against this. Well, Josh Hawley, senator from Missouri, is now demanding answers from Rob Manfred, the commissioner of Major League Baseball. He has today sent a demand to him that he respond quickly. He said, I'm writing with grave concern over your reported decision to issue a formal warning to three Major League Baseball players for publicly expressing their Christian faith. This follows a high-profile undercover investigation that revealed at least one Major League Baseball team, the Nationals in Washington, discriminated against a player based on his Catholic faith. You must answer for what appears to be a pattern of discrimination within MLB against baseball players who profess their Christian faith. Jim, correct me if I'm wrong. Aren't a ton of the players in Major League Baseball from South American countries where Catholicism is the predominant faith in those countries?
1: Yes!
0: Last I checked! At a recent baseball game, multiple pitchers for the Giants wrote Bible verses on their caps at a game where players were issued rainbow pattern hats for Pride Night. And now you've got Josh Hawley going after them for that. He said it's not an isolated incident. This keeps happening. He's demanding. He's got five specific questions. Time to get back to the United States Senate quickly. Josh Hawley says he's reviewing it. Good. I hope it can go somewhere. Maybe to the Civil Rights Division at the Justice Department. We'll watch it. More ahead on The Vince Show.
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6: Turned in by his parents. I'm Chris Foster, Fox News. One of five people in custody accused of planning an attack on Sunday's UFC fight at the White House was a 19-year-old who the criminal complaint says spent $3,000 in graduation gift money to buy guns, ammo, and more for the attack and recruited others on the internet. The FBI is looking for other suspects.
7: Investigators tell Fox the alleged plan was to use drones with explosives to hit buildings near the UFC event, which would have forced a mass evacuation and steered crowds toward a pre-staged sniper team. Sources say a, quote, second wave was allegedly planning to storm the White House gate. The entire plot, though, may have been stopped by a concerned mother in Ohio. Those involved in the alleged plot were arrested in Ohio, Nebraska, Missouri, and California.
6: Fox David Spun. His father tells investigators the Ohio suspect planned to leave and meet up with the online group last weekend before the event. President Trump says he'll release more details about a memorandum of understanding with Iran in a few days and maybe read it out loud.
1: The 60-day memorandum of understanding, President Trump says, boils down to Iran agreeing to never acquire a nuclear weapon. And when the deal is signed this week, he says the full text will be released.
4: Probably have a press conference and read it to you word by word so that the press covers it accurately, because it's a very important document.
1: Speaking to reporters at the G7 in France, the president also says he is open to submitting the agreement to Congress for review. Iran's foreign minister says the MOU would require Israel to withdraw from Lebanon, something Israeli leaders have not agreed to do. At the White House, Jared Halpern, Fox News.
6: Trump administration is doing more to break up the Department of Education, moving oversight of special ed to the Department of Health and Human Services and civil rights enforcement to the Justice Department. The president of the Education Department Workers Union says the move leaves the students and families without the services they need and without protection from discrimination. America's listening to Fox News.
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6: Russia's defense ministry says a warship fired warning shots near a British yacht on a dangerous course, not responding to signals.
12: The UK's defense ministry is investigating the incident, which happened this morning in the English Channel, the narrow stretch of water that separates Britain and France. A UK-registered yacht reported the Russian frigate Admiral Grigorovich fired warning shots from around 500 yards away. It's understood there were no injuries or damage to the yacht.
6: Fox's Jonathan Savage. The boyfriend of a woman in Florida mauled to death by dogs last month is charged with fatally neglecting the pets she left behind.
13: Jody Cowan of Brevard County, Florida, was killed last month when uncontrollable dogs got loose and mauled her as she was jogging. The owner of those dogs is now facing manslaughter charges, and the canines are set to be euthanized, but now Cowan's boyfriend is facing charges himself for animal cruelty. Responding to complaints of foul odors, law enforcement searching a travel trailer owned by 47-year-old Danelle Smith found three decomposing dead dogs. The animals died from exposure to heat, dehydration, and starvation.
6: Fox's Evan Brown. Please see the dog Jody Cowan was walking when she was mauled is not one of the three found dead. The Williams sisters are granted a wild card spot to return to Wimbledon 10 years after winning their last doubles titles there.
14: Together, they'll be nearly 91 years old when they step on the tennis court again to compete at the All England Club. Sister Serena and Venus Williams, who won six of their 14 Grand Slam doubles titles at Wimbledon, will pair up there once again. Serena, who turns 45 in September, began a comeback after a near four-year retirement last Tuesday in a doubles match at the HSBC Championships in London, not with her older sister. This week, Serena competing at the Berlin Open in doubles with Karolina Mukova. But when the first round of women's doubles at Wimbledon gets played July 2nd and 3rd, Serena and Venus Williams will compete together.
6: It's Fox's Jared Max. I'm Chris Foster. This is Fox News.
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0: All right, 844-484-3872, 844-4-THE-USA. That's the way to join us today from coast to coast, from sea to shining sea. 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Are you ready? Shall we? Let's talk about the Save America Act. Updates for you today on everything we're hearing, what we're seeing out there on the effort to save America's elections.

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1: Well, I don't see anybody changing. You still got votes. Let's say she changed her mind tomorrow. You don't have enough votes, according to the vote tallies I've seen, to eliminate the filibuster. So let's just keep voting. Make people accountable for their votes.
2: And he moves on. He's not. He head gestures away from her. I've had enough of you. Let me move on to somebody else. I don't want to talk about this anymore. There's just a lot of that going on. We just don't have the numbers. We don't have them. What? Show some fight! Holy crap! The president was shot in the head and he showed fight. Where are you people? Now, Mike Lee is still showing fight. God bless him for it. Mike Lee, he whipped off yesterday. This has got to be ticking off everybody. Thomalina is going to be ticked off about this. Thune is going to be ticked off about this. Lindsey Graham's probably raging about it. Punching a pillow or something. Listen to Mike Lee. He recorded multiple videos yesterday. Save America. Let's push Save America. Keep calling your senators. Keep pushing for this. Yes. And it shouldn't just be Mike Lee. Why does this guy have so much more enthusiasm? And Lindsey Graham is just like, well, shoot, we just don't have a vote.
3: When Senate Democrats say they don't want any bill to pass, if that bill would require American citizens to establish who they are, and that they are U.S. citizens and therefore eligible to vote, you have to wonder why. Why do they find that so offensive? It's illegal for non-citizens to vote, and yet existing law makes it way too easy for non-citizens to register to vote and to vote in federal elections, even though federal law prohibits it. Existing federal law makes that almost impossible to prevent. So why exactly are they opposing it? There is no legitimate reason to oppose the Save America Act. There is only one plausible explanation for their opposition to it, their defiant opposition. The status quo works well for them. Having an open-ended situation where people can vote regardless of whether they're citizens and regardless of whether they are who they say they are, that's what they want. That should scare all of us. Scare all of us enough to make sure that the Republican Senate gets the Save America Act passed. There is nothing more important than this.
2: So what you're hearing from Mike Lee is totally right. He said the Democrats are very happy with the status quo. What is the status quo? Well, it's a combination of two things. One is Democrats who are aware that fraud is the reason that they can obtain power. And two are Democrats who suspect fraud is the reason that they're getting power. And either answer is terrible. You don't want that. Democrats are opposed because they're pretty convinced that fraudsters are supporting them, whether they know it or intuit it like the rest of us. It's like it's the most obvious thing in the world. And I'm done with the show votes. I don't want you to. Look, we got to prove that Democrats are against election integrity. I know they're against election integrity. You don't have to tell me. You don't have to tell all these Americans. We know. We want somebody to do something about it. Fix it. The American people are wildly for all of the provisions in the legislation. You poll these questions. Don't dress them up in Donald Trump or try to turn people on the basis of what they think of, if they have TDS or any of these other things. Just ask them really simple questions. Do you think voters should show ID when they vote? Huge majorities say yes. Do you think you should have to prove you're an American citizen when you register to vote? Huge majorities say yes. Do you think we should purge non-citizens from the voter rolls because it's illegal for non-citizens to be on the voter rolls? Huge majorities of Americans say yes. Common sense. Democrats are fighting it. Why? Fraud. They love the status quo. They love it. And Mike Lee talked about, you know, what we should do here. What do we got to do? He goes, you got to hassle Republicans. You got to hassle them. Here he is with yet another message that he released. I love these. I tell you what. These members of Congress who record these selfie videos where you actually tell us what's going on and how we can get to the end goal if it means helping to save this country, I'm all for it. Please keep producing these things. Here's Mike Lee.
3: Let's get the Save America Act passed. Keep the heat up. Keep the momentum up. Keep the chatter up. Tell your senators, particularly the Republican ones, there's not another piece of legislation in the Senate that even comes close in importance to the Save America Act. Let's put it on the Senate floor. Let's debate it until it passes. Sure, we don't know how long it'll take. Sure, we don't know exactly what it will look like by the time it passes, but it will work. The fact that it's going to require effort and perhaps sacrificing some weekends and maybe even recess time is immaterial. Doesn't change the fact that it's got to get done. Help spread the word if you agree. Thanks.
2: Mike Lee, look at him. He's cheerful. He's positive. He's earnest. He's fighting. But he's just staying in this, which is great. And, you know, John Thune behind the scenes probably sounds like Nancy Pelosi right now. John Thune is turning to Mike Lee and telling him he's got to be quiet. Stop it. Stop talking. Shut up. Shut up is what John Thune is telling Mike Lee. And Mike
4: Lee. Shut up.
2: Yeah, Mike Lee's just like, no, I'm not falling for that. Not doing that. I need you to start sounding like me and not like Pelosi. More ahead on The Vince Show.
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5: 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Breaking down the issues like no one else. Vince Colonnais.
2: Someone just sent me Jennifer Newsom's documentary. Thank you for that. Who sent it? Let me, first name only, I'll give you. This is, thank you, Scott. Scott sent Jennifer Newsom's documentary. This is the garbage that's being forced down the throats of California children. And then she gets enriched from California taxpayers. In the video clip that I'm looking at, you ready for who it's introduced by? You ready? Well, listen to this.
4: Annalisa Rice, Gloria Steinem, and Rachel Maddow. Misrepresentation is the controversial exploration of...
2: Wait. Oh, man, I set that up the wrong way. Here she goes.
4: Hi there, I'm Rosie O'Donnell, and welcome to tonight's presentation of the OWN Documentary Club.
2: And it's like Nancy Pelosi and all these people being like, women are treated horribly in America. And it's like, this is the crap that's being forced down the throats of these poor children? No wonder California's in chaos. Rosie. Only Rosie. Oh, man. All right, let me before Jim cuts my head off, I got to get to our great sponsors today. Oh, Blackout Coffee. We love Blackout. Blackout prepares me for Rosie O'Donnell clips and everything else I've got to deal with on a daily basis. 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
5: Vince Colonnais.

just want you guys to know, like, if you think my analysis is really good and I'm picking the people that win, there's a real easy way to find that out, right? I'm just going on there. Now, a lot of times, though, here's the deal. If it's real tight, like, say it's 55-45, well, that can go either way, right? It's not something that close, then 10 points. People get that's too close. But once you start getting past 70-30 or 75-25, the market has basically looked at every variable that can possibly be considered, that beyond what any expert could consider, beyond what any polling firm can consider. And then that's how they get those things, because, again, like, these people, for whatever reason, predicting the results of political elections is infinitely easier than predicting the outcome of sports. And I found this to be interesting, because there's actually a lot of cases in sports where someone was favored 75-25 or 80-20, and the 25 or 20 ended up winning. Now, it's true, there are a lot more sports betting. So, like, there's like 1,000 times more things you can bet on in sports over the course of a year than, say, political elections, right? Because even if you throw in some of, like, the off-year elections and everything else, like, there's only 50 states, and usually they're not setting bets for, you know, Secretary of State or something. They're doing that for the governor, and usually a United States senator sometimes, and not even every congressional race, by the way, which is kind of interesting. But for, like, the big one, senator, governor, those are the ones we can kind of look at. So that's why I'm very confident that, you know, Barry Moore is going to win. But there's been some crazy stuff. You know, I think he had Todd Pyro on this morning and did a really good job, and it was kind of funny. I think Dale kind of blamed Todd for how Fox News released a story 3 days ago, and I found this out yesterday. I was, like, going on Google, and I saw this thing that said, Barry Moore lost. I was like, what? I was like, the election's tomorrow. And then I looked at it, it was like, it's 3 days. So some idiot at Fox News, and I'm, you know, people are going to think there's some conspiracy thing there. It could, I mean, I don't know. It could be. You never know. But here's what happens. Anytime there's like a big race that people are going to follow, especially if it's one where Trump is endorsed, the articles are pre-written so that whenever AP declares a winner, they have something ready to publish. And the idea of that is, like, well, you know, we're basically, you know, if this guy wins, it's going to be this. If this guy wins, it's going to be that. And you don't really have to change too many words in the article. And so they pre-write these things maybe 3 to 4 days before, right? I mean, that makes sense. But they don't publish them. So some idiot at Fox News, who I hope is fired, published one of those pre-written articles, and it's like, Jared Hudson wins, and despite Trump's endorsement. Trump is 100% for Senate picks. He is only, and he's won every endorsement for governor except Iowa, which he was within one percentage point. And that was when it really shouldn't even count, because he didn't endorse till like 3 days before the election, because he didn't want to endorse the guy they ended up endorsing. He really hated that guy. So I really hate that that counts against him. Okay, so he lost one. And there's one House race that was really, really tight, that was maybe within a point or two, that he also lost. So Trump's 100% for senator, and he's like 97% for governor, and he's like 99.3% for the House. Okay, so Trump's endorsement carries a lot of weight, but Trump generally endorses candidates that are well established, have good reputations, aren't going to screw things up. Trump's metrics for endorsement, we think that his endorsement is all based upon who's going to be the most conservative candidate. And in this case, it is. So obviously, he picked Barry Moore because Barry's incredibly conservative. And he trusts them, and Barry's always been reliable for the Trump administration. But Trump looks at different things, like, because he'll go for the very conservative candidate in Alabama, and then he might go for a more a loyal candidate, but a moderate candidate, say, in, you know, maybe a swing state or something like that. And the reason that is because in swing states, right, sometimes you can't go with the most conservative candidate nor if you're going to carry the state. OK, so if it's a state like, I don't know, Pennsylvania, or if it's a state like Wisconsin, well, you generally going to go with the most conservative candidate.

0: that can win that's been loyal. Well, Ron Johnson's won Wisconsin, and he's always won it within maybe like 2 points. I mean, he's always been really tight, and he's actually really conservative, so he's kind of the outlier. But Trump usually does this based on, is this person going to be loyal to me? That's why he didn't endorse John Cornyn. People say, well, John Cornyn, he would have easily beat James Talafrico. I think that's his name. Yes, but why would we want a Republican that is going to win and vote with us 55% of the time when we can have a Republican voting with us 100% of the time, and James Talarico is going to lose by 10 points either way, plus or minus two, right? Maybe you could say, well, John Cornyn would have won by 11 points and Ken Paxton would have won by nine. Okay, you still won. I mean, I'd rather win by slightly less in a guaranteed red state and have a great Republican that you can count on than win by more and have a freaking John Cornyn. All right, we don't want that crap. But one of the things I found interesting about Barry is Barry has the support of the grassroots conservatives. He's got the support of the Trump administration for being extremely loyal. He also has the support of the more standard Republican, right? Even though he has one of the top five most conservative voting records in Congress, and it might actually be in the top three. I'm just saying that because I don't have it in front of me. He works so well with people without compromising any of his principles. He was able to get every part of the coalition to get behind him, which trust me, is not easy to do. It is actually one of the most difficult things to do. And that's why he's going to be a great leader. It's not just that he's going to replace Tuberville. Tuberville's great senator. He's going to be, I honestly think Tuberville might be one of the best, or he could be the best Alabama governor in history. I actually think that about him. He's that good. He works that hard, and his idea is to make Alabama a better state. Like, we're already doing great. We're in the top 10 places for people to move. We're shooting up in every category, whether it's education. We have the lowest housing prices in the nation, right? There might be two or three states that are like tied for that. But we basically got the lowest in the nation, low inflation, one of the best places to live as far as getting to know your neighbor, incredibly low crime rate in virtually every part of the state except for like a few inner cities. Like it's probably four cities. And by the way, within those cities, it's almost exclusively safe except for a very small portion. And I say that living in Birmingham for 15 years. And I have my law office was in downtown Birmingham. I never felt unsafe. What I did that was probably smart is I wouldn't go to parts of town like at night that were known to have crime. I just wouldn't go there. Like, why would I do that? And I lived in either like Homewood or Vestavia, those kind of places. But you could go to if you're going downtown, you go to certain places if you know that they were highly patrolled, a lot of police there. It's when people beard off and stuff that there is some trouble. But for the most part, even the big cities that have the high crime statistics in Alabama, generally the actual geographic area within the city where those crimes take place is incredibly small, right? And it used to be that way in places like New York and Chicago before, the communists took over. Now you can't be safe anywhere there, which is kind of crazy. But ultimately, when it comes down to, this election, and we're going to go over all the candidates, don't worry. I think it's not just that we're going to get the best governor. Barry Moore, I think, will be one of the best senators overall, because he's not that old. He could probably maintain that seat for a very, very long time. And his ability to work within the all parts of the coalition without compromising his values is incredibly unique. And so he could be, you never know. Maybe he could be a majority leader one day. Imagine having Barry Moore instead of John Thune one day. Now that would be, 12 to 18 years in the future if that was going to happen, because you're not going to get voted that way just coming in, obviously. But, having somebody like that actually leading the party, I think would be fantastic. But either way, make sure you go and you vote, because all this stuff is really important, right? We are going to definitely talk about the other races, the AG race. That one could be tight. And it's just there's so many There's so many variables in that. I didn't even think the prediction markets are doing. You can't even bet on it. That's the thing I found to be interesting. And we'll talk about that in just a second. We're going to take a quick break.
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9: If you're caring for an aging parent, you may feel quite often that you're alone in what you're doing. But you're not. Not by a long shot. According to a new report by the Pew Research Center, 10% of U.S. adults are caring for a parent over age 65. Millions more are caring for a spouse or partner 65 or older. Beyond the sheer numbers, this report, perhaps unsurprisingly, found a major difference in caregiver well-being between men and women. One psychologist we spoke to suggested thinking 5 years in the future and imagining where you are right now. Will you be glad you took something on, or regretful that you didn't? You also need to cut yourself some slack, he said, especially women. Don't try to shoulder all of the burden by yourself. You might need to ask for help before you burn out. You'll be so glad you did. I'm Dr. Sanjay Gupta, helping you live a better life.
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0: You're listening to Daily Controversy. We're going to have Magdalene Rose on at the bottom of the hour, but I want to get to some more of these runoff races. I did see this article in 1819, which is usually a pretty good publication, but it was funny. The title is High Stakes Republican Runoff Primary Could All Depend on Voter Turnout. Well, that is true. Usually elections are determined by the voters who come and vote. Anyway, it's not even a bad headline. It's just like sometimes when your headline is a little bit too obvious, if you read it a couple of times, you're like, yeah, that maybe this could have been phrased better, right? Maybe you put a little more, I don't know, a little effort into that one. But the actual content of it was very good, so I don't want to be too harsh on them. They said this part was for Lieutenant Governor Wes Allen and John Wall are going head to head after a very close primary. Wall, the former Alabama Republican chairman, led by about 12,000 votes in the May primary. Allen, the current Secretary of State, had 38% of the votes to Wall's 40.6%. This one's tough for me. I was actually kind of stunned that Trump endorsed in a lieutenant governor's race. Because lieutenant governor, I mean, in some states, it's a big deal. In Alabama, the lieutenant governor's office has been weakened to such a point that it almost doesn't matter, except if the governor, you know, passes away or is incapacitated or, you know, goes to jail or something. Then it does matter because you got to have somebody as the backup. So that matters in every state for that purpose. The lieutenant governor used to have some really important powers until Steve Windham won as a Republican for lieutenant governor. And then the Democrats that ran the state for a long time decided we're just going to take all the power away from the office. They didn't think about, like, you're not just doing it for Steve Windham. You're doing it for every lieutenant governor that comes after. And they didn't restore it. The Republicans could have restored it. But I understand, like, if you're in the legislature, why would you restore? Why would you want to share power, right? I get it, but it needs to be restored. We have to have a lieutenant governor that has some kind of authority, right? I mean, there are a few things that the lieutenant governor can do, but it's not much. But then again, you got some examples like Kay Ivey was lieutenant governor, and then she took over, and you know she's basically been governor for, I don't know, 9-10 years, it seems like. I wish they would fix that one thing. So John Wall probably favored to win because, again, Trump endorsed, but this is an interesting thing. Trump endorsed in a election that has very few people that vote generally, you know who the lieutenant who's running in a lieutenant governor's race or who they're all. Like, you could ask probably 9 out of 10 people on the street and they're probably not going to know who the lieutenant governor is, for example. That's just not something people generally know. A lot of people will know the governor. I mean, it's. I wish it was everyone, but, you know, probably 5 out of every 10, probably 7 out of every 10 likely voters knows who the governor of their state is at any given time. Lieutenant governor is just, again, one of those positions, not quite as important. So I personally voted for Wes just because he's got a great record. He's, you know, I know exactly how he's going to vote. He's incredibly... he's very competent. That's the thing. But John could be all those things and more, right? It could just be that I just generally am going to vote for the person that I think has a record. It's the same thing the AG's race, right? So Jay Mitchell was a state Supreme Court justice. I looked at his opinions. I know exactly how he's going to handle the office. I know where he stands on all the important issues regarding philosophy of the law. And for Catherine, I just don't. I mean, she's obviously well liked, has a great reputation. I know Steve Marshall thinks highly of her. A lot of people that I respect think very highly of her. The problem is, I cannot get myself to vote for somebody when they don't have like a record in the sense of like an elected official or a state Supreme Court, because I want to know how a person's going to handle an office, and I can't do it on promises. The only exception would be if there's a really bad Republican who has experience and I know they're going to be terrible, then I will vote for the challenger, right? Because I'm like, it can't be this. It's got to be better than this guy, okay? But that's not the case here. So I voted for Jay Mitchell. I got a lot of friends that voted for Catherine. Both those people would be good. I mean, same thing with John and Wes. Both of them would be good. There's really not a bad candidate you could vote for in those races. I just think that the Jay's going to be a little better when it comes to maybe going after I think it'll be harder going after businesses that hire illegal immigrants. I'm looking at who's endorsing and where his money's coming from, and it just seems to me that he has the people endorsing him are less on that side of the party. Now, again, that's just my personal read of who's giving him money. So that really actually matters to me. And again, the record. But John wins. John was a great he's a great leader of the Republican Party in Alabama. Think he's a great guy. I honestly the negative things on that race, I don't think any of them are make sense to me. The John stuff doesn't make sense. The West stuff doesn't make sense. Both of those guys are good dudes. Vote for whoever you want. I just think West if I had to pick someone, which I do, I'm just going to pick West in that situation. So West, and there's Jay. And then there's agricultural commissioner, and I have no business picking this one, right? Because I voted for Jack Williams. And I thought Jack would be great because I've known Jack for years. I never talked with Jack about agriculture. I just know how he thinks, and he's you know, a pretty bright guy and loves the state. He's very ethical in the way that he deals with his life. But these people I don't really know much about. I picked Corey, I think there was one or two commercials of the other candidate that I didn't like. I was like, yeah. And it could have been that she's the better candidate. I just didn't like the way certain things were being phrased, right? And then the last one, Public Service Commission. This one was really tough for me because I've known Jim Ziegler for a long time. And he's just kind of a staple in Alabama politics. He's got a really interesting personality. He's kind of funny. And Chad Beaker, though, he's a pretty good dude, too. I don't know. So I picked Jim. And also, I'm going to say that people get so mad. Public Service Commissioner doesn't matter. It makes almost no difference. People are going to disagree with me. But in the margin, in the 1% case where it could have a slight impact, I picked Jim Ziegler. All right. We're going to bring Magdalen on. I'm going to talk a lot about some crazy stuff with SPLC. And you will love this. We'll be back in a second. So I come here to give you a hand and lead you into the promised land.
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2: Fox News, I'm Tom Graham. Iran's top diplomat says a tentative deal to end the war with the U.S. would require Israel to withdraw from Lebanon.
3: Israel has rejected any notion that they'll pull out of Lebanon or stop fighting Hezbollah, which has been attacking settlements in northern Israel. Today, Reuters reported that Hezbollah received promises from Iran that its leaders will not sign a final nuclear deal with the U.S. unless Israel withdraws from Lebanon.
2: Fox's Max Gordon, Trump administration has not said whether Lebanon was part of the final agreement. At least one death is blamed on severe flash flooding in parts of Texas.
4: It claimed the life of a woman who was driving northwest of San Antonio. She ended up getting pulled into a creek that had been overflowing, and police there say she called 911. They were on the phone with her for several minutes before the line went dead.
2: Fox Weather's Katie Byrne. 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
11: More and more people are using magnesium supplements to help them sleep. 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And do they really work? Well, first, let's talk about actual magnesium. 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And most people get enough of it simply from the foods they eat. 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Now, when it comes to the science, we looked into this, and I gotta say, there's not a lot of strong evidence that magnesium supplements will actually help you sleep. They might help you manage pain, they might help you lower your stress levels, or work to get your muscles to relax. And maybe it's those things then that help you get some better sleep. I'm Dr. Sanjay Gupta, helping you live a better life.

0: You're listening to The Daily Controversy. We got Magdalene Rose on. And, man, we got some amazing news. Outside of the runoff, there is a massive terror plot that could have taken the lives of hundreds of Americans if it was not thwarted. And, of course, it's getting almost no coverage on the major networks. So you can only see this on, like, Fox and Newsmax. CNN might mention it for, like, 30 seconds today. It says, FBI thwarted drone terror attack targeting White House UFC Freedom 250 event. It says an alleged explosive drone attack destined for Sunday's UFC Freedom 250 event on the White House South Lawn was thwarted by the FBI, and five suspects are now in custody. I think that's going to go way up. FBI Director Kash Patel confirmed the foiled plan after Fox News first broke the news. The multi-phase attack allegedly involved using explosive-laden drone aircraft to strike buildings in the vicinity of the event, sparking mass panic and driving the fleeing crowd towards a sniper team poised to pick them off. Jeez. A second wave of attackers then allegedly planned to storm the White House gate. The FBI first learned of the threat on June 10th and worked with partners to secure probable cause for an arrest warrant in Cincinnati, where one suspect was taken into custody. Investigators later uncovered signal chats in which multiple people allegedly discussed attacking the UFC event. An initial review of one suspect's iPhone identified at least 23 signal users discussing pre-operational activity. Some of those involved in the plan planned to travel to Fredericksburg, Virginia on June 12th or 13th to prepare for the attack. The report further reveals possible motives for the alleged terror assault, with one suspect allegedly told investigators the goal was to target capitalist elites, billionaires, or politicians who received donations from the American Israel Public Affairs Committee, APAC. So I don't know if these were Candace Owens fans. It doesn't say here. I'm certainly not saying that, but I guess could have been. It says on June 10th, FBI uncovered all this stuff. They were stopped cold. Okay. So, Magdalene, this is great news. We're able to stop this, but the assassinations and the murders, like the assassination culture on the left, and I guess you could say on sort of the woke right, but more so on the left, it really is insane. Like this would have been a mass casualty event. You're talking about explosions, sniper fire. Of course, the people planning this out, they got caught because we have a pretty good intelligence agencies that, you know, can. That it's very hard not to get caught. But if there are 23 people involved in the signal chat, they've only arrested five. I mean, there could be a lot more. They're also going to look at the funding of this. I wouldn't be surprised if it was we already saw the SPLC was supporting, allegedly, domestic terror attacks by the Ku Klux Klan and other groups. So what are your thoughts on this? I guess it seems that the Democrats, not only are they turning a blind eye to this, I mean, they're actually electing candidates that are basically saying things like they want to, arrest Benjamin Netanyahu. He's a prime minister of a different country. You can't really do that. And also, it seems like that whenever these terror plots come out against Republicans, Democrats are like, oh, well, we're not for that. And then they move on. What are your thoughts here?
1: Well, I think a lot of this comes down to the fact that Democrats have a minimum lack of care about what happens to Republicans, and at worst want bad things to happen to them, at least public official ones. And that's the really sad thing here, is that Republicans get blamed for violence and everything. What violence have we really caused? Like, what is the real explanation or example of that? There isn't one. And that's because we are constantly told we're so terrible, we must be stopped. Like Biden and the ultra-MAGA when he was backlit, showing with Marines, talking about how ultra-MAGA is one of the biggest threats to the nation. Like, that's what we go through. Our leaders get assassinated or shot at or terrorized. Our events get like walked in and seem to be dangerous because of the amount of threats. And yet Democrats will, with a straight face, say they're the ones under siege. We just have to stop listening to them and respecting the position they're giving, because it is just a lie, in my opinion.
0: Yeah, I don't respect them anyway. I mean, when I was younger, I was like, yeah, we ought to work together and try to get some things done. But that was a different era. The Democrat Party is insane. You know, I saw one data point that a couple years ago, the Democratic Socialist of America had only about 35 elected officials throughout the United States. That includes a couple in Congress and then, you know, 30-something throughout the states. Now that number is like 250, and Democratic Socialists are communists. Like this, there's no difference. I mean, the one that Mindami's endorsing has said she wants to get rid of the idea of private property and that the government should own everything. And they're saying Trump's a fascist tyrant. I'm like, tyranny would be that nobody is allowed to own anything and that the government makes everyone's choices about healthcare, about food, about where to live. And that is that is the ultimate tyranny. And that's who the Democrat Party is electing in all these different places. I mean, they're not electing even like the traditional liberal, like the Bill Maher types. They are straight up going for the communist. And communism and socialism, by the very nature, are all what they're always they always require violence to take over. Like they get by because of threat of violence. They don't have any problem with violence. That's true throughout history. And it's not like you're going to see them condemn much of this. And it's funny, I actually was looking today, how many mentions did the legacy media say? Because I think one UFC star called like Michelle Obama a man, which I don't really care. Like, one, it wasn't the president or anybody in the White House. It was a random fighter who could say whatever he wants. It's a UFC event. Just half the White House was just the staging area. You're like, Trump needs to condemn this. But there was about, for every one story about this terror attack, which could have killed hundreds of people, there are 50 stories in legacy media about some random fighter calling Michelle Obama a dude, which, what are your thoughts on that? To me, it's not the Democratic Party that's so bad. The legacy media has gotten a lot worse, even though there's a lot more options and there's lots more conservatives that have a voice, whether it's online or, you know, Fox News, those things. But the ones that remain in legacy media are just as bad as Mandami. What are your thoughts?
1: Well, they are. And I think a lot of this is also because Democrats are at a place where they want to cause constant pain for Republicans, but they haven't had a lot of wins recently. Like, they're losing on Supreme Court cases. They're losing in a lot of areas. So they will look at a situation where we could have lost major members of the U.S. government, family members of them, like people across the board, and they'll talk about some nasty comment instead. Meanwhile, they murdered Charlie Kirk. And this is the frustration here. Like, we're supposed to condemn every little line. And your people, and I blame the media for this because they were part of it, facilitated such a hate train against Charlie Kirk that he was assassinated in broad daylight. And you're going to tell us we must condemn every comment? Is this like when Maxine Waters said, get out of your cars and surround them, and Sarah Huckabee Sanders became like the first sitting press secretary in 150 years to mean Secret Service protection? Like, did they condemn it then? They didn't condemn anything. They started this with Maxine Waters and they kept on it, and now we're the victims of it.
0: Yeah, I mean, you're absolutely right. I also find it interesting that there does seem to be some accountability in one sense. Paramount, which is run by a conservative Trump donor, has bought they bought CNN. They own CBS. The Barry Weiss is actually cleaning house. There's been some major firings there. They're hiring some people that are much more reasonable. They're not going to be like center right, but they're not. But they're making it kind of like old style legacy media, where you can't just push a narrative. You actually have to report stories that are fair, and they do fact checking now. They're bringing that back, which is great. And apparently, CNN from the grapevine is going to be getting a lot of firings, and they're going to be hiring a lot more of Scott Jennings to make it more fair and balanced. Now, CNN's always going to be more left leaning than say Fox News. But even, you know, getting maybe 10 conservative commentators like a Scott Jennings, where, you know, they're on throughout the day, maybe one or two of them has their own show, that can make a really big difference. But the media is responding to this as if it's like worse than 9/11. I mean, I think Scott Pelley basically, you know, said that, you know, they were murdering 60 Minutes. I'm like, well, you guys lied for years and years and years, and you had to pay millions of dollars because of defamation lawsuits and FCC violations and all this other horrible stuff. So I do think the fact that conservative billionaires are actually buying some of the legacy media outlets, I think they're going, that's making the ones that remain go even harder left, which is kind of interesting. But it is good that we're going to see CNN have to go a little bit more towards the center and CBS go a little bit more towards the center because they don't have a choice because the guy that owns it can do whatever he wants. What are your thoughts?
1: Well, they don't have a choice. And at some point, they have to understand that they had endless reign to do whatever they wanted. And what they did was cause such a division in this nation and such lies. They are responsible for the hatred and the pseudo civil war we all live in. They're responsible for it all. So when they complain and they're like, we don't understand why the Trump administration won't give us access. You don't understand. I understand. Everybody understands but you. And to me, that's the indicator here of if you don't understand, take a look around and realize what you did the last now 11 years. Like, really think about it, because everybody else understands. And you sit there and you pretend over and over again that there's some like hidden thing Trump's doing that's so terrible and that's what he's hiding. He's not hiding. He just doesn't want to talk to you.
0: Yeah, I completely agree with you. I mean, it's just insane that we live in a place where you have a massive potential terror attack that, I mean, if this would have been, if they would have foiled this in the Biden administration, it was against Democrats, it'd be wall-to-wall coverage for a month. Every single, like, it's, but because it was against Republicans, and even some people that came to watch it, where they weren't all Republicans, but that for the media just doesn't care. Like, if a bunch of Republicans or conservatives die, I mean, they're not going to necessarily, like, openly celebrate like some of the people, you know, online will do because they're not all stupid. But they won't cover it. And so, you know, telling the truth, it's not just about how, it's not just what story, what you say to in a story, it's what stories you choose to report. And most people won't know about this because if it was going to be Republicans to die, most of the people in legacy media would not have given a crap. And then they can use the excuse, well, it was foiled, and there's foiled plots all the time. So, you know, it is what it is. But let's take a quick break. We'll be right back.
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7: A better life with Dr. Sanjay Gupta.
8: Slowly but surely, AI is seeping its way into every corner of our lives. One area perhaps I didn't expect is diet advice. A new study out of Turkey found that chatbots are recommending to teen boys and girls that they restrict their daily calories to dangerously low levels and eat a balance of nutrients that are kind of out of whack. Remember, teenagers are growing, one pediatrician told us. If they aren't getting enough nutrition, it can really stunt their growth on a number of levels. And in extreme cases, it can lead to significant health consequences. Large language models, LLMs, they are designed to agree with you. So if you're looking to lose weight, they're going to push you pretty hard in that direction. They also sometimes don't know how to tell the difference between good information and bad information. And you know who does? Your doctor. I'm Dr. Sanjay Gupta, helping you live a better life.
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0: You're listening to Daily Controversy. We've got Maddie LaRose on the line. You know, I've said many times that, liberal women, a lot of them are just, they're never going to find love because they're so, like, feminist and narcissistic and, you know, pretty much awful. And I just want to apologize for that because there's a story that shows me how wrong I was that, you know what, there is someone out there for these left-wing women. That's right. The Southern Poverty Law Center out in Montgomery, boss, allegedly funneled $1.2 million to Lover and a neo-Nazi group. Well, isn't that a sweet thing? You got a communist and a neo-Nazi joining together to find love. I don't know if they're going to make a rom-com out of this one, Magdalene. That might be a good one. It says a top Southern Poverty Law Center official is accused of helping funnel $1.2 million in donor money to quote, informant in the National Alliance for National Alliance White Supremacist Group, who was allegedly her lover. Department of Justice filed a superseding indictment against the SPLC, accusing it of funneling donor cash to hate groups. One figure referred to as Employee 2 in the indictment is described as a person who would become director of the SPLC's intelligence project. And I'm looking at a picture of this woman who's alleged to be dating this neo-Nazi lover. I'm going to go ahead and say that might have been the only guy in the world willing to date her, and I don't know. It doesn't look good. It also describes how Employee 2 wrote an article based on material stolen from National Alliance headquarters in 2014 and then paid off an informant to take the blame for the robbery. This is insane. Based on the details in the June 2nd superseding indictment, Employee 2 is believed to be Heidi Barich, a 58-year-old fascism expert. Well, I mean, I guess she is an expert. You'd have to say that. She's the lover of, allegedly, the lover of a neo-Nazi. So she has some insight. I got to give her that. She had that position from 2012 to 2019. The indictment alleges Barich was very close to the informant known as F9, who infiltrated the neo-Nazi organization. Infiltrated means what's being alleged is they basically paid off these white supremacists to commit state and federal crimes in order to gin up racial tension so they could get more donor money. That's being alleged. Hasn't been proven in court of law. I'm not going to read the rest of it. It goes on for a while. But what are your thoughts on that, Magdalene? Am I missing something, or is this just a story of two star-crossed lovers finding each other, and I'm just being cynical here? What are your thoughts?
1: Well, I understand being cynical. But I think a lot of this is also, you know, the idea that we're never supposed to comment on the absolute sleaze or lunacy of people. Because if we do so, have you noticed that the right is never allowed to comment on anything? We must simply feel bad for everything all the time. It's like microaggressions. Feeling bad is really a prerequisite to being able to survive in American politics. And I will say a lot of what goes on the left, I think, could be stopped with basic shame back in society.
0: Yeah, I just think it's interesting because, you know, I would never date a liberal, like, and people are like, oh, it's terrible that Democrats don't want to date Republicans. I was like, no, it's not. Like, especially if you're talking about, like, someone you might marry, if you have very different views on politics, that is almost certainly going to be reflected in your views on God, and a lot of that might be also reflect on your views on, you know, raising kids. So, no, it's a really stupid idea if you are a Republican to date someone, especially if they're like a really committed Democrat. But this lady who is a committed fascist expert, again, she works at the SPLC. She's probably, in my opinion, as close to a communist as you can get. She's dated a neo-Nazi for I don't know how many years here. And it's just I just find it interesting because you would think that liberal women would be like, oh, I could never I'm not going to date a skinhead. But for whatever reason, she just was able to find things in common. And I guess, you know, I mean, technically Nazis are national socialist and, you know, she's more of a, so, you know, kind of a communist. I guess it's not that different as far as how they view the government, but I find it interesting that this isn't getting like major play. Like this is in the New York Post. I mean, every conservative commentator should be doing a story on this today. And I've heard a couple, but that's the thing. It's like, what is it about liberal women? Is it just, can they not find anyone that'll date them? Like they just, this woman had been rejected by every single normal man she ever met. that the only guy who would give her the time of day was a neo-Nazi. Is that based? Can I infer that into this story?
1: I think that's fair. I think that's a fair thing to do. And, you know, the thing about left-wing women is that they're in a constant situation where they hate masculine men and they hate all the things about masculine men, but also then they read books only about masculine men and they get attracted to these types of people who are super masculine, although they're also doing bad things. So it's kind of like liberal women, in my view, are so repressed, so they have to act it out somewhere.
0: It's kind of like how liberal women that are like very left wing love Graham Platner. If you look at Graham Platner's, like, he is, independents do not like him. Obviously, Republicans don't like them. But if you look at liberal white women in Maine, they are ecstatic about this guy. The guy that had a Nazi tattoo for 17 years, who wrote all these horribly racist things about black people and, you know, a lot of other races. That guy who said the things I will not repeat about women and how, like, basically they're only used for one purpose. And just the most, like, if you're going to define toxic masculinity, it would be neo-Nazi dude or Graham Platner. And for whatever reason, that's what they like that, you know? And it's just, to me, it just seems like maybe they're just so messed up. Like they're angry. They can't find someone normal. They can't keep relationships. So the only people that they're, I guess, able to, you know, get along with are these people that are just as wicked and horrible as they are, but they're on maybe a different side of the socialist spectrum. But if this turns out to be true, that donor money, $1 million+ of donor money that's supposed to be used to fight racism was being used to pay off a lover to date this unattractive SPLC woman. I mean, isn't that a pretty big scandal?
1: Well, I think so. I think it's a big scandal. You do. But the problem here is that I think left-wing women have gotten to such a weird place where they want to completely dominate everybody. They want to get rid of testosterone. They want to weed out masculinity. But then, you know that author, Colleen Hoover, like she wrote the book that Blake Lively and Justin Paldoni starred in the movie version of? That is one of, like, the most, like, aggressive, possessive men's books ever. And liberal women flock to it. So I firmly believe it's the fact that liberal white women repress any normal urges they have around men, and then they get weird and they root for and they picked weird men after that.
0: Yeah, I mean, that's actually some pretty good psychological analysis. I think that's probably got to be it. Really, it seems like these women, like the feminism, I've never seen feminism make a woman happy. I've only seen feminism make women really unhappy and often really unhealthy. Like, women that just generally get along well with men and are pleasant, usually get married, they have families, people like to be around them, usually have good sense of humor. Like, it's almost, if you were trying to destroy a woman's life and just in one sentence, the thing you could do more than anything else is just to tell her, hey, be a feminist, because that will ruin every area of your life indefinitely unless you come out of it, which most don't. All right, let's take a quick break. We'll be right back.

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1: A concerned mom may have saved lives. I'm Chris Foster, Fox News. Five people are in custody so far, accused of planning a drone and sniper attack on the UFC event on the White House South Lawn Sunday, and more arrests are expected. Fox's David Spunt in D.C.
2: Those involved in the alleged plot were arrested in Ohio, Nebraska, Missouri, and California. In Ohio, investigators say 19-year-old Tyson Proper's mother called police after she was concerned about her son's recent conduct, including firearms purchases and his communications with people online. Proper spoke to investigators. They say he spilled the beans on others across the country allegedly involved in the plot via different chat networks.
1: And we're told a review of one suspect's phone identified at least 23 users of the Signal messaging app discussing the plans. A senior White House official tells Fox we'll know over the next 2 or 3 weeks whether the memorandum of understanding with Iran to end the military conflict will turn into an actual agreement.
3: President Trump is explaining that there is a difference between giving Iran $300 billion and letting them have access to a $300 billion reconstruction fund.
4: We're allowed to go and invest if we wanted to someday in the future. We have no obligation whatsoever. It could be that Iran will turn out to be successful when they have oil.
3: The Wall Street Journal has an item that just crossed. The U.S. will allow Iran to immediately begin selling oil and fuel under the deal to end the war, offering Tehran an early financial incentive to wind down the conflict. People familiar with the agreement said the provision for waivers on sanctions on oil sales takes effect immediately.
1: Fox's Peter Ducey in Geneva, Switzerland there. An official signing of that memorandum is scheduled in Geneva Friday. The Trump administration is taking away the Education Department's oversight of special ed and civil rights complaints, shifting them to Health and Human Services and the Justice Department. On Wall Street, the Dow closes up another record high, 331. The NASDAQ, though, down 307. 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
1: A Russian artist who's been critical of Russian President Vladimir Putin was shot and killed at close range near his home in Poland this morning. Prosecutors say two citizens of Belarus are under arrest. A former Wisconsin judge who obstructed ICE agents last year will not get a new trial, and her conviction will not be tossed. That ruling handed down today by a federal judge.
9: U.S. District Judge Lynn Edelman for a second time denying former Milwaukee County Judge Hannah Dugan's request to either have her verdict overturned or to receive a new trial after she was convicted by a jury last year of obstructing ICE agents who were trying to take a criminal illegal immigrant who was in her courts on a battery case into custody. She helped sneak the now deported illegal immigrant out of a private door. Agents gave chase and arrested him. Dugan now faces sentencing, which could include probation, up to 5 years in prison. Her legal team has indicated they plan to appeal. Jeff Manasso, Fox News.
1: Do as I say, not as I do. A new study published in the Journal of the American Medical Association finds parents may look at screens at the dinner table more often than their kids.
10: The study looked at the behaviors of 357 parents and the same number of kids. The average age of the kids was about 6.5. Most used some form of media at the dinner table, but more than 3/4 of parents did, compared to just over 2/3 of kids. The study found 142 parents reported being on their phones. For kids, 43 watched content on a small screen device. Another 39 kids were said to have played a handheld game. Researchers wrote they wanted to highlight interruptions caused caused by electronic devices that result in children receiving less attention and parental guidance than they should. Jessica Rosenthal, Fox News.
1: National Park Service workers have been today dumping hydrogen peroxide in the Lincoln Memorial Reflecting Pool, trying to fight green algae that showed up last week after renovations were unveiled, including repainting the base of that pool blue. The Interior Department says the green water is from residual algae in the supply lines. I'm Chris Foster. This is Fox News.
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13: A retired lawyer. 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You've seen him on Newsmax TV, so yeah, he knows something about controversy. It's The Daily Controversy with Christopher Reed.
14: You're listening to Daily Controversy. We're going to go over the runoff, some of the updates going on at the bottom of the hour. There's some really interesting things happening, and we will make you aware in 30 minutes. But first, I want to talk about this article from Breitbart, which is just another reason why we shouldn't have third world immigrants in this country that we don't vet. It says here, Trump administration cracks down on Haitian national who made $58 million in a 340B drug clinic fraud, faces years of prison and deportation. Oh, and by the way, people, I just want you to realize, like, if you actually look at the major fraud cases involving taking money from, like, Medicaid, any sort of scam with SNAP, things like really any massive fraud scheme, it's the overwhelming majority are people that are new citizens from third world countries like Somalia or Afghanistan or Haiti. And I give you a lot more. But this is why we take people from places like Japan, because I get you're not seeing the you don't see those immigrants doing this stuff, or Europe or Australia. Like, the if we're going to take immigrants, let's take ones that assimilate and don't steal from us. But if almost all or a significant number, way more than the majority of these third world immigrants, we give them citizenship and they vote Democrat 95% of the time, and then they're all involved in these massive scams. Like, not all, a large portion of them. It says here, last year, as a part of the largest healthcare fraud takedown in history, prosecutors charged Haitian national Jean Jethro Alexander with a scheme that ran two clinics as fraudulent prescription mills. On paper, the clinics treated patients for HIV and other sexually transmitted diseases. In reality, according to DOJ prosecutors, the clinics existed to harvest the deep discounts that the 340B drug discount program confers on HIV medicine. This spring, Alexander was sentenced with prison time in order to pay $14 million in restitution. If you're wondering how Alexander, a citizen of Haiti, can come to the United States and easily rake in tens of millions of dollars of taxpayer money through criminal fraud, your answer is the 340B drug discount program. The 340B program was built so that theoretically clinics could buy medicines cheaply and stretch those savings to make treatments affordable

0: This may have been a noble goal, but unfortunately, the program is rife with abuse. And as the Alexander case goes, shows, this goes well beyond wasteful practices, clerical errors, and improper billings. In the Alexander case, federal prosecutors in Florida described in granular detail how criminal fraudsters can loot 340B programs to tunes of millions of dollars. The mechanics are worth understanding because it's highly likely they are being replicated all over the United States. Alexander's clinics allegedly paid kickbacks to recruiters to be patients willing to request prescriptions. They falsified dispensing records, and they disposed of the medications because actually supplying patients with life-saving drugs wasn't part of the scam. Prosecutors put the fraud of $58 million together. Let that sink in. Drugs meant for low-income HIV patients were bought at taxpayer-subsidized discounts and then thrown away in order to make these third-world Haitians, not even American citizens, millions of dollars. This is precisely the kind of case that the White House task force, chaired by Vice President J.D. Vance and FTC Chairman Andrew Ferguson, was created to pursue. It has already shown if you can move money and attention quickly across agencies, it should treat these Florida clinics not as a one-off, but as a model about what's going on. There is a good reason to assume this type of scheme is widespread. 340B has exploded from roughly $5 billion in discounted purchases in 2010 to $66 billion in 2023. And it's not like we've got an outbreak of more dangerous diseases. The program has long run with thin verification of where drugs actually end up. When a subsidy is that large and lightly policed, it's practically inviting fraudsters. Okay. I mean, how do people, like, entitlement programs that are run by the federal government, like especially ones for that are trying to do good, are just so easy to abuse. And the ones that are supposed to be for hot people with autism or HIV and all this other stuff, you find out that significant numbers, maybe even a majority of those programs, go to fraud. And the Democrats, if you try to say, hey, we need to cut these programs because this program was $5 billion in 2010, now it's $66 billion. And there hasn't been we've actually seen a decrease in some of the diseases these monies are for. Like, when they're like, why don't we just set the program at, $7 billion? They're like, we'll give you some for the increase. But then Democrats will run an ad against Republicans saying, oh, Republicans cut 80% of the budget for low-income HIV patients. When in reality, the HIV patients weren't getting this anyway. This was just so foreign nationals or new citizens could steal from us. What are your thoughts on this?
1: Well, I think the endless fraud in this country is one of the things that's radicalized people the most. Like, if you really look at the amount of votes we've gained amongst young people against Hispanic voters, one of the main things you see over and over is that they're very happy Donald Trump is going after the abuses of immigration fraud. And I think that's expanded now to mean more than just coming over the border and getting some services. We found through Nick Shirley's reporting the amount of immigration fraud and fraud going on in Minnesota. Fraud in this country, I think, is responsible for some of our biggest amounts of spending. And if we can get that under control, I know they said Vance was going to be the czar on it. I haven't seen a lot of movement there. If we get fraud in this country under control, we might be able to offer a lot of programs to American citizens that we couldn't before because of the fraud spending. I think it's that massive.
0: Oh, I agree. I mean, honestly, I probably would say we just need to offer a lot less programs to American citizens. Like, we already have a pretty big safety net. We got local programs, state, federal. If anything, we need to cut these programs to only what is absolutely necessary for people in dire circumstances. And anyone that cheats the system needs to go to jail for 20 years. Like, that's the level of when you don't have social trust and you let in, 53 million people in the United States were born in a different place right now, which is insane. When you let all that stuff come together, what you're going to have to do is say, look, this is going to be highly policed and we're not going to let people be on SNAP for 20, 30, 40 years. That's not going to work anymore if you're unless you have like a physical disability or something that, but we're just going to have to time limit these entitlements and then make it to where you're really going to have to demonstrate a lot in order to get any money from the taxpayers, because we used to have a system based on social trust. Like 2010, we had a lot more social trust. There wasn't much fraud.

0: back then. Now you see it's the program's up 13 times what it was, and any idiot could look at that and say, hey, why is there 13 times more for this program when the actual HIV rate has actually gone down? And then they can't just say that. I mean, in Minnesota, the program for the kids with autism went up 400 times in a couple years. And the thing is, I think the danger is that when you create these programs and then you just don't, and you, there's no limit on how much you that you're going to fund them to, 100% of the time they're going to be abused. So I think the better idea would be if states want to have programs to help people that are in need, they need to use state tax dollars to do that, because states are more likely to regulate that. But if you allow federal tax dollars to come in, well, the states don't really care because it's not really taken from their citizens. So I think that what we need to do is to have much, much, much less entitlement, much less for unless, you know, except in cases where someone is in severe need. And I, even though people aren't going to like that because people think emotionally, we got by in this country a long time when tens of millions of immigrants were coming in the early part of the 20th century. Not one of them was getting money from the federal government or state government. They had to pay their own way. There was no assistance systems. There was charities, but that's it. And we built a nation because of it. Now we're attracting the freeloaders of the world. And we do have a lot of free citizens that are also freeloaders. So I really think the only way to fix this program, these programs, is to have a very strict limit on them. And we're going to have to just say, look, the federal government is not there to solve all of society's problems. And we got $40 trillion in debt. And a lot of these people are entitled and unthankful. So don't we just need to look at this and say, we could cut this stuff by 75% and still take care of everyone with an actual need that really needs it for everything that they may need it for. What are your thoughts?
1: Well, that's completely true. And the problem here is like the efforts by the left to make Christians feel like they have to take care of everyone all the time, even to the bad side of it being that if we do that, we can't take care of people to the standard we want to. And also those people are not our responsibility. It's not our responsibility to take care of the world's people in America on American taxpayer dimes. And that's something a lot of Christians haven't wanted to hear because they feel you should take care of everybody. Great, do that in your life, donate, but you can't expect one country to pay for all the rest of the countries. It's ridiculous. And a lot of the scamming that's gone on here is out of goodwill for specifically white Christians in America. So I think that that group of people has become very disenfranchised towards helping people. And I can understand why, because of the waste, fraud, and abuse.
0: Yeah, people need to read this book, When Helping Hurts, one of the best books ever written. And it goes through, and this is even private charities, about how they incentivize bad behavior, because we've set up charities in the United States instead of saying, hey, we're going to help you get off drugs and we're going to give you a place, but you're going to have to meet these standards. You're going to have to be here at 10. You're going to have to try to get a job. You can't do drugs here. You can't have a criminal, you know, you can't do anything criminal. And if you break those, then you're out and you have to deal with it yourself, but you're not going to get a dollar. And those systems, we used to have those systems a long time ago, they were very effective because people realized, like, hey, I either got to shape up or no one's coming to help me. This is it. But when people get the notion that I can do whatever I want and someone's going to give me free things and I don't have to change my behavior, I don't have to give up my drug addiction, I can do whatever I want, they're not going to change. And we saw this with the homeless issue. Less than 5% of people that are homeless in California have ever come out of it. And the reason they don't come out of it is because you're giving them a ton of free stuff. You're giving them free needles. They even have a program to give them alcohol for free. And so they look at that and they're thinking, well, why would I change? I can just get everything I want. And I think that's the problem we have here. We're going to have to take a very hardline approach because this is not working. And we got to tell, and these people that you said, the Christians need to understand, it doesn't help people to fund their idolatry. It doesn't help them to fund stuff that's actually hurting them. When you do that, it's very hateful and cruel to do that to people. And I think that if people were actually biblically literate, if they didn't go to these weak churches that taught this ridiculous, you know, suicidal empathy, we wouldn't have this problem, but we do. Let's take a quick break. We'll be right back.
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10: For the ninth year in a row, Finland has been named the happiest country in the world. That's according to the World Happiness Report put out every year by the Wellbeing Research Center at the University of Oxford in the UK. Two other Nordic nations, Iceland and Denmark, came in at numbers 2 and 3. Now, having spent quite a bit of time in these countries over my 2.5 decades as a journalist, I can tell you that this is not at all that surprising. There's an entirely different way of thinking in these countries. We before me, you might say. In other words, the mentality is less adversarial and much more, we're all in this together. One other interesting thing that came up was that no matter where someone lived, the more time they spent on social media, the less happy they were. Want to smile? It's simple. Put your phone away for a bit. 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

0: You're listening to The Daily Controversy. We've got Magdalene Rose on the line. We're going to have a big update for you, bottom of the hour, with these Alabama runoff election. But first, the Iran deal. Well, the stock market looks like it's doing incredible. Set records yesterday. Dow's through the roof today. NASDAQ slightly came down today, but that's only because it had like the largest day in I don't know how long yesterday. Gas prices, oil mark are something like 75. I mean, they were around $120 not that long ago. I mean, the oil, as far as crude oil. Now, it takes a couple weeks for that to get priced in, right? So oil, like, prices are coming down, but it takes 4 to 6 weeks for them to go back to, say, what they were before February 28th. I mean, all that stuff is great, but there's been a lot of criticism because we don't actually have the text of the deal. And I think the reason is that the way they're going to draft this is going to likely be somewhat vague. It's the only way they're going to get everyone to agree on it, especially the Iranians. But what are your thoughts here? Because I'm hearing two things. Like, this is the best deal ever. It's going to be the beginning of a golden age of Middle East peace. And, you know, I'm not necessarily prone to believe that. But then I hear from other people, oh, this is worse than the Obama deal. It's like, worse? Like, we did $1 trillion in damage. They don't have an Air Force, a Navy. We took out 82% of their military industrial, you know, market. So, I mean, what are your thoughts on this deal? And will the Iranians honor it? Thoughts?
1: Well, that's always the question, because the Iranians will go along with things in the moment. They'll agree to ceasefires. They'll sign paperwork. But if they don't mean it, it doesn't matter. And this is something I think you're right. Trump wants to avoid a forever war. But you can't really not be at war with Iran if you're the United States and the current leaders of Iran are still the leaders. I think they are not a people who are going to ever not have conflict. So to me, it's more like, how do you just minimize Iran's reach? How do you make Iran smaller and smaller so they have less resources? Because you're never going to be able to get Iran to like the United States without regime change. And if you do regime change, people will turn on you in this country. If you commit to full-on regime change as a Republican president, you'll destroy the party, in my view, because people will feel betrayed and they won't trust it. So at this point, I think America is always going to be in a forever war with Iran.
0: Yeah, I mean, we've been in somewhat of a cold war with them on and off for 47 years. I mean, we could have a detente. I mean, you do that. I mean, we're in a cold war with the Soviet Union for decades and decades, but we didn't, that never turned into a hot war. So I think that what can happen is maybe what they care more about is making sure their regime is not overthrown. It seems like that if they don't want to die, but they're also going to get some investment from Gulf states, but everyone's freaking out. It's like, oh, they'll get $300 billion. It's like, well, that money's contingent upon them getting rid of their nuclear facility, completely getting rid of the nuclear material, which we'll see if they do. But if they don't do it, they won't get the money. So I think it's great to have these carrot and sticks approach. Like, look, we don't give them a dollar. Like, we're never going to give them a dollar like Obama did. But Trump's not doing that. The American people won't like that. But if the Arab states want to say, look, if you'll work with us, we will invest in your oil infrastructure. And, you know, you could be somewhat, you don't have to worry about having a war every couple of years with the United States or Israel. And I think they could do it. Here's what I think. I think most likely is they may behave for 2.5 years because they've at least learned that Trump's willing to just blow them, you know, to one, kill all their leaders, and two, destroy the economy and the military. So they may be smart enough to potentially just wait until he's out of office, maybe hope for a Democrat. That's sort of where I'm thinking. Not that they're not going to like try to get around everything. They're terrorists. Of course, they're going to try to do that. But I really do think that what you might see from the Iranian regime is to like play it just close enough to the vest where they're not risking another massive military attack from the United States. What are your thoughts on that?
1: Well, I think the United States is always in a place where, under Trump, we have endless enemies and few friends. Because really, to be a friend of the United States at this point, you have to have something that can help us. And this is kind of like the fallout from the Obama years, where Obama told the whole world we were post-war, and we were post-conflict in so many ways, and let's lay down our weapons. So European countries and countries around the world don't have standing militaries post the Obama years. And this has been a point of frustration for Donald Trump, where he said, with the exception of Poland, none of you can even really defend yourselves. And I think for someone like Donald Trump to see so much possibility of harm coming to America and so few friends who could actually defend us, it must be very frustrating.
0: Yeah, the Europeans got lazy, and they got lazy because too many of our leaders allowed us to take the brunt of NATO spending, and it just never should have happened that way. It was fine for us to have an alliance, but the alliance should have gone both ways, and it really has not been a benefit to the United States in the same way it was many years ago. So yeah, I do think that if we're going to have these alliances, you're going to have to just demand that people pay, you know, that the 5% of GDP, because that would maybe get close to making up for how much we've had to pay them, you know, 50 years from now. So I agree with you. We have people that are economic allies, people we can trade with, Europe, those countries. Man, we do pretty good trade with them. That's fine. But as far as military allies, like you said, I mean, we can count on Poland, probably Hungary. A couple other places, Israel's usually going to get our backs for the most part. But you're right. Like, these NATO countries, they've got lazy, and they're importing a lot of third world criminals. And so, you know, just they're not the same countries they were 20 years ago. And it's very sad. All right, we're going to take a quick break. Thank you so much, Maglin. And we'll be right back with some updates on the runoffs.

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1: Fox News, I'm John Saucier. The U.S. and Iran agreeing to extend a ceasefire for 60 days. Specifics of the deal are scarce. President Trump says it won't be made public until it's signed on Friday. Senate Majority Leader John Thune says he believes in the Trump administration's ability to negotiate a good deal.
2: I fully believe that the president and his team are moving in the right direction, getting the strait open, getting those shipping lanes opened again, I think is going to be really essential.
1: But Senate Minority Leader Chuck Schumer calls for the president to make the details of this deal public.
3: After more than 100 days of bloodshed, 13 Americans killed, hundreds more wounded, tens of billions of dollars spent, what exactly did we get out of Trump's failed war?
1: President Trump says he supports sending the details of the deal to Congress for a review. U.S. and Iranian officials have offered contradictory statements about what's been agreed to. 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
11: Heart disease is still the leading cause of death here in the United States and around the world. But what if there was something you could do earlier in life to reduce the odds of becoming a statistic? Well, here in the United States, tens of millions of adults already take a statin to lower their cholesterol. But new guidance put out by the American College of Cardiology and the American Heart Association now emphasize that treating high cholesterol sooner could significantly reduce a person's lifetime risk of heart attack or stroke. How early are we talking? In your 30s, believe it or not. Of course, you need to talk to your doctor about whether statins are right for you, but you should know that the evidence is really starting to stack up that shows the earlier you get a jump on reducing lifelong exposure to plaque-causing lipids and lipoproteins, the better the odds are going to be for you. Make sure you get your cholesterol checked. That's the first step. I'm Dr. Sanjay Gupta, helping you live a better life.
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0: You're listening to Daily Controversy. And we have the Alabama runoffs today. We also have Georgia's having runoff elections. You got, I believe, the Trump-endorsed candidates are Mike Collins for Senate and I think Burt Jones. Both of them look pretty likely to win, likely that it'll be a clean sweep for Trump for the Senate candidates and the gubernatorial candidate. I do find it interesting that Trump and Cruz are backing different gubernatorial candidates in Georgia. That state has become more of a purple state as more people have moved there, although a lot of the people moving to Georgia are leaving left-wing states because they can't deal with the crazy left-wingers. But the voting system in Georgia, it's getting better. It still needs to have a significant overhaul. They need to put protections like we have in Alabama. I think that is a very big deal. They say that John Ossoff will be hard to beat in the fall because it's a midterm year. John Ossoff is basically a communist and he represents Georgia. I don't see how that could be possible. I know what the polls are saying and the markets and everything, but I think if Republicans actually put up a candidate willing to, you know, motivate the base, I think John Ossoff is a beatable candidate, and I think they're going to make, like, the gubernatorial candidate for Democrats is Keisha Lance Bottoms, the former mayor of Atlanta, terrible mayor, a lot of scandal in that administration. She worked for the Biden administration. I think she did a couple something there. I don't even remember. That's one to watch, but I'm pretty sure Trump's going to win his nominee. Like, whoever he nominated is going to get it in Georgia. They're also having a Democrat primary in Washington, D.C. Now, D.C. is 90% Democrat because it's largely minority, and also the people that actually live there of any race are usually very liberal. Well, it's got like 10 to 15% Republicans, which, I mean, I live there, so I can tell you. That's a fair estimate of Republicans. That is a place run by commies. Now, the Republicans still have like enclaves, so you can hang out with like normal people. So there is that. There's this one candidate, and she's to the left of Mandami, and she's trying to take over. But Trump says basically, if she wins, I'm just going to take over the city. And they're saying, well, he can't do that. He can pretty much do that, even with like this idea that home rule, the president has extreme latitude to take over the governance of D.C. because it's a part of the federal government oversight. He can put troops in. I mean, his ability to basically keep this democratic socialist from actually ever having effective power is quite good. So I hope the Democrats aren't stupid, but they probably will be. And in Alabama, I've been looking at some of the updates, exit polls, things like that. Yeah, Barry Moore is still 80% chance in the betting markets. The turnout, I think the turnout's probably going to be somewhat low today. It usually is in primary runoffs. It's kind of hard to compare it to because we do have a Senate candidate. Like, the Senate race is very contentious. But if you had, say, like what Georgia's having is they have a Senate runoff and a gubernatorial runoff. So it's likely in that state you're going to get a higher number simply because you got two things that people really care about. We don't have a runoff for governor. We already know who the governor is going to be next year. I guess we'll have an election and the Democrats will run Doug Jones, even though it's pointless because we've already won that. But we're not having to worry about anything. And the other races that are on the Alabama ballot outside of the AG's race are things that a lot of people don't know much about. Even the AG's one that people don't tend to follow as strictly. So the Barry Moore race is likely to be the one that people are going to follow. And I hope Fox News decides to actually write an article whenever he does likely win. I mean, it's like I said, statistically and historically, there is virtually no chance that he can lose. I've looked at there's never been a situation where someone's had 75% to 25% on the betting markets the day before an election in a primary where they didn't end up winning. So this would be like the first time out of like 400. So I don't think it's going to be that. So I hope Fox News does that because they did push this nonsense about how Jared Hudson had already won like 3 days ago before we had any voting. which is kind of insane. Now, I did go vote today, and I did, you know, I wouldn't cast a vote like at 10:45. It's kind of an odd time to go vote. I was literally probably the only person in an area, and in my voting precinct usually has quite a few people there. And I went about the same time for the primary, and it wasn't like that busy, but I mean, literally I was the only person that was voting for at least 2 minutes, and then someone else like trickled in. So, you know, maybe it was just the time. I'm sure more people are probably, a lot of people go after work, or before work, that kind of stuff. I just think the numbers aren't going to be that high. And that's why I think Barry Moore, who's a well-established candidate who has been an elected official in this state for many, many years, state legislature before he was a congressman. He's also won races that he was not expected to win. He did that twice, like the first time in one district, the second time when they redistricted because of the, you know, stupid ruling by a court. But now I think it's his time to just shine here. I think the real interesting thing is going to be what's the margin of victory? Because it really doesn't matter in a real sense, right? Like if he wins by 2 points, I think it'll be a lot more than that. It makes no difference, right? It makes no difference. Well, like whether you win by 2 or 25, I just, the way that I've seen this, especially with Trump's endorsement and Barry being established, you know, I think that Jared Hudson's more of a flash in the pan, but that also gives people a little bit of pause because, yeah, who is this guy? He's coming out of nowhere to become a Senate candidate. He's extremely well-funded. He's like got a great personal resume. No doubt about that, but you know, there's a lot of Democrats have great personal resumes, and we don't want Democrats representing us. And there, you know, there's some negative attack ads saying he's getting a lot of money from groups that also supported Kamala Harris. And like I explained to a lot of people, Democrats are really smart when it comes to Trump in states that they know they can't win. Right? They know they're not going to win Alabama Senate race. So what they're often going to do is they'll use certain groups that aren't quite like they don't have names like the elect moderate Republican funds. Right. That's not what they're going to be called. But it might be groups that give money to like Democrats often, but they'll also give money to the most liberal Republican that could possibly win a primary. Right. And Republicans don't generally do this. I wish we did because it'd be smart, like in blue states, to give a lot of money to the like moderate Democrat, like the ones that's not like not a communist. I wish we would do that, but I guess we just we don't feel like maybe we don't feel it's right to mess with their primaries and stuff. I don't know, but it probably would be smart because we really should think about it because we're getting like these people that are communist and you know border and Islamists that are winning these Democrat primaries. So that's, you know, that's sort of what's going on behind the scenes, I would say, is I do think Jared Hudson's, I mean, look, it can be that you're moderately conservative, but, you know, you want to win a Senate race and maybe you take money from people and, you know, maybe they gave some money to Democrats. I mean, who knows? That's what's being alleged in the commercials and it is what it is. I just think for him, the point where he started to go downhill was when he started to attack Barry Moore's like Christian faith. Barry's extremely devout, very good man. Said called him fake Christian. That was point one where that's a turnoff. Like whatever your personal record, people looked at that and like that's really icky. They don't like that. Second one is like, well, you're not really a veteran because you're in the National Guard. And like, I mean, if you're in the National Guard, you're still a veteran. If you serve for 4 years or 6 years honorably, whether you were in the National Guard or, you know, active duty, whatever, you're still a veteran. It's true. Like Barry never said he went to combat. Like he never said that one time. There is one statement where he's like, yeah, he said that soldiers wear combat boots, but they're trying to say, well, that means he was trying to say he was in combat. No, it's not. You're like distorting something he said in like the most ridiculous out of context way and then trying to make it seem like he's saying something that he didn't, and it's just not true. So I don't think that's a smart move either. Again, if Barry was kind of a person that people didn't know, he wasn't an established figure, then like some of these attacks might be effective. Like if it was two people that were running for Senate and not, they didn't have really, like, we didn't know much about either of them, then you could probably get away with some of these things. The problem is when you have somebody that's been in the state and elected office for, you know, 15 plus years, you try that stuff and a lot of people know and like the guy, even if they are willing to maybe give you a chance because, well, they really like the fact that you're a Navy SEAL and maybe they like some of your nonprofits, they're going to look at you like, that's really slimy. I don't like that stuff. So that was probably, that was a real dumb move on that part. And then on the Fox News thing where they gave him the credit for winning before, like days before the election actually took place. I don't know what's going on there. I mean, that's just weird. I don't think that that's not going to play. I don't think it's going to play any part. I mean, we will know, in my opinion, we'll probably know relatively soon after the polls close. One, I also think it shouldn't take the counties very long to count votes because there are not many people voting, so it should be rather easy. It's not like if you have like a November election, that's a lot of votes to count, right? And a primary runoff, I don't even know. I guess hypothetically, I don't even know if you could vote absentee or something. Maybe you can. I never thought about that. But basically, everyone in a Republican primary runoff, which is like the primary within the primary, is going to go vote in person. Right. I mean, it's just, and you're going to have to be a committed conservative. And if you're the type of person that's going to vote in a runoff is going to be, it's going to know whether these commercials are crap or they're not going to be as easy to manipulate as, say, like a general election audience, which you have a lot of normies that don't pay attention. This type of election, people are paying attention. They know they definitely know who that Trump endorsed Barry, but also they like the guy. And they would have, I think, Jared, if he wouldn't have gone to sort of a little bit of a dark place, it could have, you know, even if he came up second here, then you could have run for Congress. There might be some other seats open, run for, you know, another state position next time around. But yeah, I think that's the problem. If you go this negative and what are on two things that are verifiably not true, Barry did actually serve in the military. And he is actually a devout Christian. It's just going to put a bad taste in people's mouths. And even if you get a ton of money to back you, and this is Alabama, it's just a different state here. People remember things. Maybe you can get away with that in like a bigger state like Florida or Texas. You're not going to get away with that in Alabama. That's not going to be a smart move. But we'll see. Obviously, there's always a chance. It's up for the people to decide, even though statistically and historically, it's almost certain that Barry's going to win this thing. You know, it's fun for us to try to tell you that you never know. So you never know. All right, we're going to take a quick break. We'll be right back.
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10: Slowly but surely, AI is seeping its way into every corner of our lives. One area perhaps I didn't expect is diet advice. A new study out of Turkey found that chatbots are recommending to teen boys and girls that they restrict their daily calories to dangerously low levels and eat a balance of nutrients that are kind of out of whack. Remember, teenagers are growing, one pediatrician told us. If they aren't getting enough nutrition, it can really stunt their growth on a number of levels. And in extreme cases, it can lead to significant health consequences. Large language models, LLMs, they are designed to agree with you. So if you're looking to lose weight, they're going to push you pretty hard in that direction. They also sometimes don't know how to tell the difference between good information and bad information. And you know who does? Your doctor. I'm Dr. Sanjay Gupta, helping you live a better life.
11: He's got ties. He's got socks. Give him a gift that really rocks. Treat your dad to a $5,000 basement barbecue or backyard upgrade. Pop gets to pick. 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

0: You're listening to Daily Controversy for the last segment of the day. We're going to go to sports. This is actually a story me and Kelsey talked about a while back. I'm glad it resolved itself. Brendan Sorsby was going to be the quarterback this year, and he had a history of betting on games, not just random games, but games he was actually involved in. It was a really big no-no, and they he got a Texas judge to say, yeah, you can play, but you can't play the first two games as if like a random judge gets to determine collegiate sports. I mean, like that, they need to fix that. I guess if it was an eligibility based on whether like, well, you didn't really, you know, was this guy really redshirted or not? And there was some sort of, you know, I wouldn't mind that as much. But here you got a situation where, you know, this is doing this is like one of the worst things that you can do. If you do this in any professional sport, bet on your team, you will be kicked out for indefinitely. I mean, there were look at the Major League Baseball people that, you know, bet or took money from bettors. I mean, they were kept out of the Hall of Fame like 100 years later. So this was a big deal, Kelsey. You said that this could really mess college football up if this was going to be allowed. But it looked like that the Texas Tech got so much pressure from the other teams, the NCAA, and even from my understanding, some of the sponsors that they decided to part ways. What are your thoughts on this, since you're the expert?
1: This was the cleanest decision that could have happened. And you're right. You were talking about, of course, Pete Rose and the Black Sox and Major League Baseball. Look, Sorsby broke the golden rule of any sport, collegiate or pro. He was betting on his own team while he was at Indiana. It's never good for the game. It's not good for the sport. And it resolved itself this time. But in the future, you have to make sure that you can enforce this, or else people are just going to take advantage of the fact that the NCAA has no power anymore. So, yeah, I mean, it's a great ending to this whole debacle, but unfortunately, it just doesn't stop this for the future. So you have to put in more safeguards for this. Make sure that somebody has enough power to override a judge who is saying, quote, he is making the law.
0: Yeah, I mean, what I think can be done is Congress, there is some legislation that they're putting through that I think would deal with this. It's not completely done. Tommy Tuberville actually has some good ideas. I know he's going to be our governor next year, but I'd like to think maybe not this year, because it's an election year. Next year, they need to take care of this. It's not coming, like, think this is dealt with, but this is one of those easy things to fix. I mean, Trump's done a lot with his executive order to make it a little bit harder for colleges, for the NIL to just be the Wild West. And that actually can be effective, because he can withhold federal funds from universities, and universities cannot exist without federal funds, even if they, you know, they really like their sports teams. They don't like it enough to not be able to get, you know, half the student body. So they need to fix it. I completely agree with you. I just find it interesting. Not that the judge did that. I understand, like, if you're a judge and you're an elected judge and you want your team to win and you also want to get reelected, sometimes you're going to do stuff that may not be like really good, but in his mind, he's like, well, I'm not letting like a murderer go free. I'm not letting some rapist off. He's like, I'm letting some kid play football. And he says he's changed, and, you know, you want to believe him, but I think the rules have to be incredibly harsh on this. Plus, I do think the federal government there needs to be something done. I'm all for, like, I'm not for, you know, that there should be no, all gambling should always be illegal throughout the United States. Like, I'm not really for it in Alabama as much, but it does seem like even the betting apps have gotten so big and so dominant, and then there's just so many other things going on. Like, it seems like maybe some regulation in that field as well could be helpful. I know they made it harder to do big bets on prop bets now, so that may help. But don't you think there's something that needs to be done there just to create more disincentives for people to engage in illegal betting?
1: I don't know. I haven't thought about it enough to actually think about the best de-incentive, or if there is one, to make any athlete not be able to bet, but they shouldn't, one, be able to bet on their own sport. I mean, I know the want in the draw to sit there on a Saturday afternoon in the fall, turn on the TV, and have a little more of a reason to watch a game early on in the day, and it's a financial incentive. It's a adrenaline rush to want to see who wins that ball game, to see if you can make that $20 bet and get 40 back, right? I get that draw. 100% I do. And I'm never going to be one that says this is illegal like you. I mean, I have a financial incentive to help FanDuel out. But it's never good to just completely get rid of that thing completely. But to make it de-incentivized for a collegiate athlete to not bet, I just don't know if it's out there. I understand the draw to it. I don't think there's anything that can make it to where you can de-incentivize it. I think you have to just completely outright ban it for collegiate athletes to bet on their own sport.
0: Yeah, I mean, really, I think the cleaner thing is, like, if you're a college athlete, you just, maybe you could just say just no gambling on sports in general, because again, like, there's always ways, like, you could tell your friends to bet on your game, and then they play it, like, in the basketball game, and you're on the same. Then you guys could, like, bet on each other things and maybe get around it. We need a clean rule that says, look, you're already getting paid millions of dollars. You don't need to gamble during your time here at this university. And if the MLB and NBA want to have rules that do that, at a minimum, I agree with you. It has to be, you can't bet on your own sport. But definitely beyond that, on a game where you are not going to rig the game because you don't want to lose a bet. It's insane. So I think they did the right thing. I'm glad to see it. All right, well, that's everything we have for today. If you haven't already gone out and vote in the runoff, go and vote, participate. We'll see you guys tomorrow.

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2: What exactly did we get out of Trump's failed war?
1: Top Senate Democrat Chuck Schumer is demanding to know what's in a memorandum of understanding to end the military conflict with Iran. President Trump at the G7 summit in France says maybe he'll read the text word by word out loud when it's released.
3: That's a great document. Here's what it says. Iran will never have a nuclear weapon. That's what it says.
1: He says he's optimistic about a final deal with Iran now that framework is agreed to, and Iran's nuclear program, sanctions relief, and frozen assets will be negotiated in new talks. There are 5 arrests in 4 states, and the investigation continues into an alleged plot to attack Sunday's UFC event at the White House with explosive-packed drones and then sniper fire.
4: The FBI became aware of the plot last Wednesday after a parent of 19-year-old Tyson Proper alerted police to concerning behavior. He was arrested near Columbus, Ohio. Court filings say investigators learned from Proper of a Signal group chat involving as many as 23 individuals calling itself Vanguard of the Old.
1: Fox's Jared Halpern at the White House. Anti-ICE protesters are charged in Minnesota.
5: The U.S. Attorney's Office and the Department of Homeland Security unsealing a federal indictment charging 15 people with alleged ties to 2 Minneapolis Antifa terror groups stemming from Operation Metro Surge earlier this year. U.S. Attorney Daniel Rosen.
6: To those who choose to threaten or harm federal officers, we will hold you accountable. We will defend federal officers. We will protect the public. We will enforce the law.
5: Homeland Security saying the announcement comes after a months-long investigation that uncovered extensive planning, material support, stalking, and coordinated attacks against federal personnel and facilities. 13 of the accused are in custody. 2 remain fugitives. Jeff Manasso, Fox News.
1: Infant mortality in the U.S. hits an all-time low, 5.4 deaths per 1,000 lives births, according to new federal figures from last year. 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
1: The cause is unknown, but there are more details now about the crash of an Air Force B-52 in California yesterday, killing the 8 people on board.
13: AirNav Systems flight tracking data shows the B-52 bomber made a sharp right to the northeast after taking off at Edwards Air Force Base Monday, nearly completing a 180-degree turn before falling at a rate of descent of more than 5,000 feet per 60 seconds. Air Force officials revealing it was a mixed crew of government civilians, government contractors, and uniformed military who were taking part in a routine test mission as part of a radar modernization program.
1: It's Fox's Kristen Goodwin. There's a special election today to fill California House Democrat Eric Swalwell's seat. He resigned in April. It's primary day in Oklahoma and Washington, D.C., and there are runoffs in Georgia and Alabama.
14: Georgia Republicans today will finalize their picks for who should represent their party in races for U.S. Senate and governor. GOP voters in Georgia will pick between former college football coach Derek Dooley and U.S. Representative Mike Collins as a U.S. Senate nominee to face incumbent Democrat John Ossoff. They'll also decide between Lieutenant Governor Burt Jones and healthcare executive Rick Jackson for a gubernatorial nominee. In Alabama, both parties will finalize nominations for U.S. Senate, among other offices. In Miami, Eben Brown, Fox News.
1: Pizza Hut is sold.
15: Private equity firm Long Range Capital coughing up quite a bit of dough for Pizza Hut. Buying most of the fast food company for $1.5 billion, Pizza Hut's operations in mainland China will be sold for $1.2 billion to Yum China. Pizza Hut has struggled for years to compete with rivals like Domino's, dragging down the financial performance of parent company Yum Brands.
1: Fox's Frank Lanza. Another record high close for the Dow, up 328 points at just under 52,000. A tech stock sellout drives the NASDAQ down more than 1%. I'm Chris Foster, Fox News.
8: This is your roving reporter talking to people on the street. 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
10: Yeah, Daddy-O, what's happening?
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8: How could you know all those things about David Earnest if you've never heard of him?
10: Well, I must be psychotic, man, if that's the right word.
8: That's the right word, all right.
17: She's unburdened by what has been, mostly because she never explained what it was in the first place.
18: I'm speaking.
17: She laughs before she answers a question, and sometimes that's the whole answer. She starts by saying, "Let me be clear," and then isn't. And somehow circles back to, let me be clear.
19: He's a piece of
17: She talks about the significance of the passage of time, so long you actually feel it passing. She once defined time by saying it's the thing that passes over time. She once gave a speech about the importance of speeches.
18: I grew up a middle-class kid.
17: Her laugh comes out at the exact moment everyone else stops laughing. She once explained school buses to a room full of bus drivers, and the only thing they understood is that they are big and yellow. She leaves people more confused than before she started talking. Her speeches are so repetitive. After she's done with a campaign, every parrot in town can recite them. She can redefine a word 6 times before anyone realizes she never defined it. She only answers pre-scripted questions, and if someone dares to ask a real question, she starts laughing until someone comes and saves her.
18: They are stupid.
17: She once explained democracy as the thing we do when we do democracy. She is the most word salad woman in the world.
20: What a dumbass.
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0: It's time for the Health and Wealth Show, and it's a space show. I'm your co-host, Mr. K-Mac, and I've got the captain of the ship, Mr. David Ernest, live in studio.
1: Hey, K-Mac, I think we need to find out how to

0: Have you ever felt like nobody wanted to talk to you, K-Mac?
1: Oh, all the time. Every day in my life. If they're pretty, they don't want to talk.
0: Well, I think these people are pretty ugly. Different. I mean, have you ever seen pictures of these supposed aliens? They're so ugly to us. You know, these pictures, whether they're real or not, they're always either got no ears, or their mouths are little, or they have big eyes that shine. And I mean,
1: Giant
0: like,
1: wolves.
0: there's all kinds of supposed alien creatures that people talk about. I have to say this, I've never seen one. Have you ever seen one?
1: I have not. It's always amazing. Those little gray ones with their giant heads and their tiny little bodies. Looks like you could kind of just push them over. Speaking of which, I got to throw this out real quick. Do you remember the Far Side comics?
0: The what?
1: Oh, the Far Side comics used to be
0: Yes.
1: a. One of my favorite Far Side comics is there's an alien UFO back from like the 1950s, and they're landed in front of a barn, and there's an old farmer in his overalls and all this, and you see he's got his hand out shaking something, and in the background you can see a bunch of aliens, and they all have hands for heads, and it says like Leroy destroyed the universe with one bad handshake.
0: Well, there's all kinds of comics about the aliens and all kinds of, things that have been talked about. But one of them was talked about in the early 1950s. It was called the Fermi paradox. Apparently, it's a contradiction between the high statistical probability of intelligent extraterrestrial life existing and the total lack of evidence or contact we have with it, because we just can't seem to find them. Not the SETI, the search for extraterrestrial intelligence. It doesn't seem to be working, so to speak. Now, some people would disagree with me, especially the folks that are in that research SETI. But here is the core argument. The scale of the universe. How big is the universe? It's like 20, 30 million, trillion stars, whatever the number is. I mean, unbelievable amount. The observable universe, that's what you can see with telescopes and light, not dark matter, which is another thing altogether, contains hundreds of billions of galaxies with trillions of stars and potentially an even larger number of Earth-like planets. Okay, so many of these stars and systems are billions of years older than our sun, and so could there have been colonization? If even one advanced civilization developed the technology for interstellar travel or self-replicating probes, they could theoretically colonize the entire galaxy within a few million years. Why? Because a few million years is a blink, an eye blink on a cosmic time scale. So should we already be seeing evidence? See, that's the question. What is it? So there's all kinds of different solutions. One of them is called the great filter. Now, you use filters every day. Well, like when you make your coffee, you've always got a filter there, because if the granules come through, you don't have very good coffee. Well, sometimes it can filter practically every granule out of the coffee. Of course, that's what you want. But is something filtering out the fact that life can see each other? In other words, this theory of this great filter suggests there is a monumental evolutionary bottleneck preventing most life from advancing to a space-faring stage. Now, let me just explain what this filter could be if it were true. What they're talking about here is things can happen in a race of people, I guess you could call it that,

0: destroys those people before they get advanced enough. In other words, let's just think just a second. Do we not have conflict in our world with something called nuclear weapons? We've got a country that's crazy trying to get them, called Iran, that wants to destroy the great Satan. That's us. That if one little button was pushed, K-Mac, and all these bombs started going off, what do you think would happen to this little old planet we have here?
1: It'd be over.
0: That'd be absolutely all to rose. Okay. So that's one of the filters that they suggest could be out there. There's another one called the zoo hypothesis. And this is funny. Advanced civilizations nowhere here, but they intentionally avoid contact us because we're like a wildlife preserve. They're just looking at us like a hee-hee-hee, ha-ha-ha. Look what they're doing. Sort of like looking at a monkey. Monkey do, monkey say. You know, monkey say, monkey do, whatever. Just, you know, maybe that's it. That's some of the theories. Another theory is technological limitations. Interstellar travel and communications are prohibitively difficult, costly, dangerous, and it's not like you can go warp driving. That's just a made-up TV thing that they use some theory about, like Star Trek, which kind of is amazing that they can think of these things. But I don't think we can beam each other around and it still be us, you know, because atoms and things would disappear. If they could do that, they probably could make anything appear. It's just not reasonable. The other one is the dark forest theory. That's intelligent civilizations actively hide their locations out of fear of being destroyed, are consumed by older, more aggressive civilizations. And let me just tell you something. If that is true, then we were the biggest dummies in the world. Because you know what we're doing, K-Mac? We're telling everybody where we are. We've been telling everybody where we are ever since a radio transmission, television transmissions, and now SETI is actually sending signals to explain where we are. Why, even that, what was it, Pioneer 1 or 2? I think it's Pioneer 1. It's got directions to how to come and see us and find us on this little probe that we sent out in 1977, I believe.
1: Voyager.
0: Why would we tell people where we are if we don't want them to come see us? We want them to see us so bad, you know, maybe that we want to find life. I get it. They're looking for this life. Okay. The people want to find it. They're curious about it. Now I will wrap this into something else that we all know about. UFOs. If UFOs are real, and a lot of people think they are, I got a friend who claims he saw one. And yes, I'm curious about them. I'd be the first one to say I'm curious. And also, evidently the citizens of the United States are curious about UFOs because they're so adamant about trying to figure out what they are. I mean, Donald Trump said he's just going to release all these files. To my knowledge, they've not all been released, but quite a few. And some of them are kind of interesting. Have you seen some of those, K-Mac?
1: Yeah, a few of them. Those videos are kind of wild. Think? Yeah, you know, some of them you can easily say, oh, that's just a lens flare. But then there's other ones that's like, wait a second, now that does look like it's some kind of unknown vehicle that's awful traveling pretty fast, you know?
0: Right. So we don't know. I mean, I don't know. There's somebody out there that might, I mean, these whistleblowers claim they know. But if these UFOs are really real, could they be what we call interdimensional people or beings? In other words, do we all have to be in the same dimension? Quantum has already proven, in a way, that there's not just one dimension. Otherwise, a quantum computer could not operate. A lot of folks are saying, well, what are you talking about, David? Well, it gets very complex, and I read a lot about it because I've got a scientific background and took a lot of math and stuff. But I'll be honest with you, it's very mysterious to me, and some of it's hard to grasp about these dimensions and how quantum is there, like an atom is there, but it's not there, it's somewhere else all at the same time. Just think about it. How can an atom be in one, two, three, four, maybe six, or maybe multiple places at one time? But obviously something is going on, or else your quantum computer would not operate. It cannot work unless all these are in different places at one time. It's called quantum mechanics. Okay. It's a mystery to me how something can be somewhere, everywhere, kind of at one time. Have you ever thought about that, K-Mac? Did you ever think about how that might work?
1: You know, it's so scientific that it's a lot of it's just kind of crazy, but I wanted to touch base on your dark forest theory earlier, you know, about how civilizations may try to hide. I kind of think that any civilization, let's just say that there's another Earth-like planet and they developed to the same kind of way that we did. Well, they're going to do probably the same things that we did, which is, you know, release these television and radio signals. Whether it's intentional or not, those things are still going out. And you think how those signals are traveling, there's probably stuff back from the 1950s now that's just reaching other planets. So for that theory to, I guess, hold water, I would think that every civilization would, if they follow the same path as us, would actually be doing the same exact things with radio signals. While they may not be looking for anything, at some point, you know, they probably have and are searching the skies. But then if they decide they want to hide, they've already released these signals, which means we should be picking them up.
0: That's exactly right. We should be. That's part of that paradox.
1: Yeah.
0: Fermi paradox. We should be picking up signals. But let's talk about a signal since you brought that up. Have you ever heard of somebody say, wow, man, something. That's something.
1: Yep.
0: Somebody said that in 1977. There was a powerful 72-second narrowband radio signal detected on August the 15th, 1977, by Ohio State University Big Ear Radio Telescope. And the astronomer's name was Jerry R. Effman, who was so astonished by the data that he wrote, wow, in a margin of the computer printout. You know those old computer printouts? Mm-hmm. You write it in there. And it remains one of the most famous and compelling candidates for an intentional extraterrestrial transmission. We've never got one since then. Never seen anything like that. They've gone back and looked at this over and over and over. The frequency that it was detected was exactly 1420.455 megahertz, which is the frequency of the hydrogen line. In other words, the stuff partially that you breathe every day, that you drink every day, it was in that frequency. It's called the hydrogen line. Water is H2O. And it's the most abundant element in the universe. That's what the sun runs off of. That's what we were trying to create so we can run off of water, so to speak. Heavy water, if you want to call it that. Cars. You know, there's probably not going to be a joke. We can do it eventually if we don't blow ourselves up. So this wild printout displayed the string 6EQUJ5. This sequence was not a coded message, but rather a measure of the signal's intensity, indicating it was 30 times stronger than the background noise of space. See, you know, I'm not an astronomer, but I know a little bit about this. Essentially, the background noise in space is something that was left behind in the Great Bang. In other words, microwave noises. And that was another discovery There were some people, I can't remember who they were, in the 60s, I believe it was, they were or late 50s, were trying to figure out, they were trying to filter out the background noise. It wouldn't filter. So hence the microwave signal of the last thing that, or one of the things that happened during the Big Bang. So they were trying to, whatever these guys listen to these radio signals, they have to filter that out. This signal was much higher than that, which meant possibly some civilization was sending a signal, but it never repeated itself again, ever. And to my knowledge, nothing could really give a signal like that unless it was hydrogen. Well, I don't know what I'm talking about here, but I mean, if it was hydrogen banded, it had to come from some kind of complex that has hydrogen in it. It came from the constellation Sagittarius. So if you guys want to go out there and look at Sagittarius, maybe you can look at your dear cousins. I don't know. The thing is, we just don't know what's going on here. We could all speculate. And as humans, we speculate. And of course, as religious people, we try to speculate. I'm changing this a little bit here, K-Mac. We speculate on what our purpose is. What are we doing here? Are these interdimensional UFOs, and this is getting far-fetched to some people's opinion, could they be demons? Could they be angels? Could they be our caretakers? What could they be? A lot of folks seem to be afraid of them and think that if they do exist, if they're real, that they're dangerous or could be dangerous. We just don't know. But let me just say this. If they were dangerous, why would we not already be hurt in some way? Or are they setting us up for that? Or maybe it's just like the Bible says in Revelation. They're there. We've known it for thousands of years. We just don't know what this stuff is, you know, what we're seeing. I don't see anything. I don't know what it is. What do you think about all that, K-Mac?
1: Yeah, you know, there's so much out there that we don't know, and the universe is just so vastly huge. I saw something the other day, and it said that if the sun can basically fit like 2 million Earths in it. It's so huge. But if the sun was the dot of an eye on a page of text, the galaxy would be the size of Earth compared to the page. And that is how just huge just our own galaxy is. And you think about all the other galaxies out there that are so far away, there's no way that we could even know what's on these other planets. And even if you took a starship, and it would take you generations of human lives, even traveling at the speed of light, to find out what's really out there. And it's just, it's huge. It's mind-blowing.
0: It is mind-boggling. And here we are living on our little planet, worrying about our little stuff, which is not little to us. It's big to us. And I'm going to say the word I said earlier. Wow. Wow. We have something that is powerful in our possession right now for people who have worked so hard. You know, there's no telling how many people or beings might be out there working hard in their own way on these little planets, big planets. But regardless of what is out there, us humans, we have to live on our little planet, and we have to exist here. And one of the bad things is that our society has created this thing called money. Everybody has to have it. I mean, like, I can imagine that even in the caveman day, they had little rocks that they had to have, or little shells they had to have. Somehow they had to figure out how to trade for services, you know. And humans have placed a great value on money, which countries print and create, called fiat money. Of course, they've placed a lot of value on other precious metals and things like that. And, of course, if it comes right down to it, the most important things is food and shelter and, you know, family and all that other stuff, really, in society holding together. But the glue that we have created to hold all this together is something called money. Well, we've got a wow factor for you. Right at this moment in time, some of these companies have decided to increase the interest bonuses through the ceiling. Yes, they're real. If they weren't real, I wouldn't even be allowed to tell you this. They're real and they're huge. But not only are they huge, we have a way to make them a bigger wow. We have another wow factor in that we can rebonus this money. And that was not the intention of the wow signal. I mean, that's in this money, this big, gigantic bonus that we can put in these programs. And the other fact is, occasionally human beings do something, they overdo things, and we have what? A collapse. You know, even little animals can eat up all their food, and then they have a colony collapse. Well, we have that in the human population, too, sometimes. And we thoroughly believe that we're eating up all the resources right now, and we're going to have a economic collapse that's not going to be good for the people who didn't prepare for it. And we've got a way of prepared for that. You know, you got these folks that go out there buying food all the time. You ever see these people buying food, K-Mac, and storing it and everything? Well,
1: all the time.
0: We're buying assurances that if we have a collapse, our money, our spending power will not go away. It's insured by insurance companies. You really need to know how to protect your dough. So anyway, we've got to take a break, but just give them the phone numbers, K-Mac, because we don't want them to collapse before they can write these numbers down.
1: Toll free, 833-596-7233. And of course, you can go online to retirewithearnest.com. That number again, 833-596-SAFE. And I guess we got to be careful here because I can hear something hitting at the door there. Maybe we got some aliens knocking.
0: Well, I hope they didn't come to get or take us away. I don't know what they, but I don't know. Go say what they want, K-Mac. And if they're ugly, shut the door fast and lock it. I don't care to look at them. I've seen enough pictures of them on the internet.
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this is what he had to say. I think I saw an alligator. Might have been a crocodile. You know, he looked kind of hungry. I didn't like the way he smiled. Didn't see none back at camp. Maybe we should go back for a little while. They got themselves turned around.

0: You had your chance to leave on your own. Welcome to The Last Stop.
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11: That was lame.
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15: All matters discussed during the show are for informational purposes only. Each individual situation may vary, and the opinions expressed here may not apply to everyone. Materials presented are believed to be from reliable sources, and no representations can be made as to its accuracy. All ideas and information should be discussed in detail with one of our qualified representatives prior to implementation. No.

0: We're back on the Health and Wealth Show. I am your co-host, Mr. K. Mack, and I have everyone's favorite asset preservationist, Mr. David Ernest.
1: Sweet little lies. Are we being lied to by our government? Are we? Yes, that's the answer. Always. Are we being lied to, by our government? Because they tell us there's no this. For a long time, they said that Roswell was a joke, that it didn't exist, that it was a balloon that fell, a weather balloon. And then, of course, we've been told, let's just look at some of the other lies that have been told. For example, Joe Biden, sleepy Joe Biden, that he was really sane and not demented and all these things, yet he fell off the stages. He fell up the stairs. He pardoned his son when he said he wouldn't. He was getting money from the Russian collusion lie when they said it didn't, they were getting all this money. The laptop lie. Remember that one? Oh, so many things that were lied about during his administration. But is this the way we want our government to work, to continuously lie? You know, Donald Trump was a disruptor. You know, on Star Trek, sometimes they have these weapons called disruptors. Donald Trump shot them with a disruptor. In other words, he disrupted all of their lives. And if there was ever a wow factor, we were talking about the wow signal a little earlier, people were going, wow, did he really say that about that? Did he really call Elizabeth Warren Pocahontas? Did he really say that? He made up all these names of all these dirty politicians, and we all laughed. It was funny. Well, maybe not the ones that didn't like it, because they knew it was true. But it's still funny to me. I mean, like, have we not always made fun of politicians down through the years? But, you know, they had a hard time making fun of Donald Trump. Well, Saturday Night Live loves to do the skits of him and his hair and, and all this stuff. And some of the things he says, and some of it's funny. I have to laugh sometimes when I see, some of the characters they do of him or anyone. But the fact is, no one has been as big of a disruptor in politics that I have ever. Do you know of any disruptors, K-Mac, that came across like Donald Trump?
0: Oh, never. I've never seen anybody like him.
1: And look, now he's dumping the UFO things that, I really believe that the government wants to hide all that. And now it's coming out. You know, what the stuff is I don't know. But I can say this. It can't be nothing. It can't be mass paranoia. Maybe it is. If it is, I must be part of it. But something is causing all of this, if you want to call it mass hysteria, or whatever it is, some people say, no, it's real. I got a friend who saw one of these things, a big flying saucer, my friend Joe. You know, I don't know. Even Joe, he doesn't know exactly what all this stuff is. Wouldn't it be amazing if we could figure out what was really going on? We know we're being used and abused by our governments. Is there some kind of agreement with these so-called things that we see in the sky? There was supposedly the history. It's not true history. It's out there, though, where the Majestic 12 claims that, or some of them, that President Eisenhower made an agreement with aliens in the 1950s, and it was actually visited two flying saucers. I think one of them was the Great Whites and the other one might have been the Grays. You know, I don't know. And that we're being probed and experimented on because they made an agreement that they could use some of us instead of invading and taking over. I mean, some of this stuff gets wild and hard to believe. I mean, like, where's the filter, K-Mac? I mean, like, what's real, what's not real? Do you know?
0: You know, the government has come up with so many just different crazy things that it's really hard to keep up with it. You know, it's amazing, though, what Trump has done. He keeps releasing all this stuff, and there's still no real, you know, smoking gun as to what's happened. You know, I go back to the Roswell stuff, and it's interesting to see, you know, how that is still playing out all these years later. I'd like to see, you know, see if Trump could do something there and release some of that information. I mean, do you think that that was a weather balloon, or is it, you know, just a big Air Force conspiracy?
1: Well, you know, good question, but there was this astronaut. His last name was Mitchell. And I think he was on Apollo 14, I believe the one he was on. He just recently, well, he died a few years ago, not been that long. But if you go back on YouTube and you listen to him, he grew up in around Roswell, okay? When he was asked questions about did he ever see any of these so-called aliens in the Roswell area, he said no. But he had lots of old, as he called them, old-timers, that told him that they saw the little bodies. One of them, I think, was a funeral director of some kind or something like that, that claimed that they put them in little caskets and stuff. So he really, this is an astronaut that went to the moon that, well, you can Google this guy. Many, many, many times, he said, they're here. They came here and they are here. I mean, that baffles me. Now, also, there was another astronaut. His name was Gordon Cooper. He said that when during World War II, that he saw these high-flying pods, as they called them. They didn't call them flying saucers. I think they called them foe fighters and all kinds of different things that they would try to get to, but they were so high. The ceilings that these airplanes flew at were so much lower than these high-flying pods or foe fighters, as they called them. But they could see them. And, like, what were they doing? Were they watching the war? You know, that's the one thing I'm thinking about there. These guys actually saw these things. Now, another interesting thing about Gordon Cooper is that he saw a... I think I'm getting the astronaut straight here. I'm just going to put a disclaimer there. I'm pretty sure it's Gordon Cooper that saw this. That he saw they were filming something in the desert out west, and they claimed they saw this saucer land in a lake bed, you know, an old lake bed, and get out, walk around. These little aliens get out and walk around. They get back in and take off. And they filmed it. And they supposedly sent it to their higher-ups. And later on, when he tried to find out what happened to that film, he said it conveniently just disappeared, that nobody knew what he was talking about. So when you hear all these things from all these different astronauts, and of course, there's some of the stuff that's been released about what they saw when they landed on the moon in Apollo 8, I believe it was the one that was very concerning. Supposedly they thought they saw something that was watching them. Now, but we were not told this until what the information dump, and you could have seen some of this, you know, or maybe on the internet, but you didn't know what to believe. But now it's being dumped by who? Donald Trump, the great disruptor. I mean, is this stuff real? Why is all this information been withheld from us? And what is it? Why? I mean, it's like they don't really know what they're seeing. No, I don't believe they do know. But that's just my opinion based on what I've seen and heard, which is not much. But I'm a curious type of guy. I'm a curious type of guy because when I look at a product, like an insurance investment product, my mind starts spinning unbelievable. How can I make this thing have more thrust? how can I make this product work better and give my clients a bigger return, a safer, bigger return? And lo and behold, I discovered it. I've got it. It will give you a bigger return than you're supposed to have. We have found out how to do it. Guess what? I don't think the insurance industry wants you to know. But guess what? There's freedom of speech in this country, and I'm free to tell you what I found. Don't you want to know if there's aliens or other people? Don't you want to know that if you can get more bang for your dough, that you'd want to know? What do you think, K-Mac?
0: Oh, of course. I'm all about protecting what I've got. And, you know, you got to make your money work for you. You know, if you don't, then, I mean, we saw what happened here under Joe Biden. Hell, the country almost got destroyed.
1: Ain't that the truth? And, you know, they're already trying to destroy the country by getting rid of Donald Trump when they, or should I say the party. And look, I am not 100% Republican or 100% nothing. I really, but I can't vote for a, you know, my dad years ago, there was this thing called Dixiecrats in the South. They weren't true Democrats. When I hear someone like AOC, and AOC, I know you can hear my voice because we broadcast right next door to you over there in Long Island, New York. So I just want to say this to you personally, and I wish you would call me and let's talk about it. Why are you so stupid? Why do you believe that really, I mean, like, what do you, and how on earth did a waitress bartender get to be so somewhat powerful? You know, we all talk about it, but I mean, I've always wondered, did you ever dance on the bar like the Coyote Ugly? I mean, is that where you came from? But is this what is ruling the Congress on the liberal side, Coyote Ugly? Now, I know she's not ugly. I have to say this. You're not the ugliest one out there. I know you're not. But do you think that you're a star on a Coyote Ugly movie? Is that what you think? I mean, really, why would everybody want to work and give everything away to the government is beyond me. Do you understand where she's coming from, K-Mac?
0: She's just a nut to me. You know, one of the funniest things I saw is she was down in Montgomery, Alabama, talking about how everybody needs to go against the congressional maps and how just backwards everything is. And how everybody had to fight as she's hiding behind a bunch of bulletproof glass. And she looked just so stupid. It was pitiful. I don't understand.
1: Well, honestly, what they want to do is defraud Alabama and other states of their state rights. You know, the federal government has become too powerful. And when you have someone that's a crazy waitress that danced on the Coyote counters. I don't know if she did or didn't, but I can picture her doing it. And everybody drunk and hollering, carrying on. And they're ruling the government. I mean, they're making the laws. And they're trying to tell us down here in the South and in the Midwest, the people that can hear us. And I know some of you people up there in Long Island, New York can hear us. And maybe I've been told, right, maybe Long Island, New York is conservative thinking and has some wise people there. And I think maybe they do. How on earth did you guys get so close to a nutcase? I mean, right over there, right next door to you is a nutcase that likes to play like she's a Coyote ugly waitress. Still, she, you're talking about trying to disrupt. She's a little disruptor. Donald Trump's a big disruptor. But the fact is that we have all this disruption going on. What is the truth? Who's telling the truth? Now, Donald Trump is releasing the UFO files, trying to anyway. I do believe, personally, there's a great effort by some entities, whether they're government or not, that are trying to prevent these releases. Because why did it take so many years? And I mean, we still don't know who killed JFK. Do you think we'll ever figure out what these UFOs are? I mean, are these things permanent secrets? But it's totally obvious to me that politicians, well, they're drunk on power. That's number one. And number two, they're all getting rich. I mean, just look at AOC. She was a poor waitress, and now she's a multimillionaire Congress lady. What does that tell you, K-Mac?
0: I need to go into government.
1: Well, okay.
0: Yeah, I need to go into government. Or, you know, one of the things I need to do is make sure that I know and talk to somebody that knows how to keep my finances safe. That's one of the big things, because you never know what's going to happen. Like you see with AOC and all these other people, the war in Iran, I mean, the whole global economy can go in a shakeup at any moment. So that's why you got to protect what you've got. And I know one way to do that is actually by reaching out to you. And I think that there's something about a gift card still out there for people that sit down and have a meeting with you, right?
1: Right. $40 gift card to go eat at the Texas Roadhouse.
0: And all they have to do is give you a call at 833-596-7233. Or, of course, go to retirewithearnest.com. And if they have $50,000 or more and just sit down and speak with you, then they can get that gift card. Now, even if they don't have that much to invest, I know that you can just sit down and talk with them anyways, and you can still help out, you know, even if it's less money than that. Isn't that right?
1: Right. I talk to people all the time that don't have any money. And some people say, that's crazy, David. Well, you know, we've got to help our fellow man. So I donate time to talk to people about how to, you know, start getting some money together. You know, I really think it's horrible that people won't talk to people because they don't have money. You know, I talk to people with little money. I talk to people with big money, and I talk to people with no money. You know, it's help your fellow man. I think, you know, we're on this lone planet together, all of us. Why can't we help each other? Why do we want to kill and destroy each other or cheat people or you know, look at our government. It's crooked. But even though it's crooked, it's still the best government on the face of the planet. So, you know, you got to do with what you got.
0: Absolutely. And again, if you want to reach out to David, you can do toll free at 833-596-7233. That's 833-596-SAFE. And David, I know we've got a few minutes left here, but did you see where old Jill Biden was talking about how President Biden did at the debate?
1: Yeah, how he was great and he did a wonderful deal and all that stuff. Is that what you're talking about? Yeah.
0: Come to find out, she said she thought he was having a stroke.
1: I know.
0: He's like, oh, yeah. But then
1: she was worried. And she admitted that. That shows you that she was play acting when she told him he was wonderful and he was smiling. You know, it was just like telling a kid that they're wonderful and everything. And you should build up your kids' egos and tell them they're wonderful and everything. When sometimes, you know, they're just faltering because they're trying to learn. But poor old Joe Biden was faltering because he can't learn anymore. He's demented. He's old and demented, and he's lost it. So he was laughing because she was praising him, and she knew what she was doing, trying to prop up an old fool that had lost it all.
0: Yeah, absolutely. But you think about how close we came to losing our country if he had kept running and somehow won, or if Kamala, man, you know, the open borders, that might be the barrier or the funnel that we were talking about earlier is, you know, you just lose society because you have so many people overtaking the country, you know?
1: Well, I asked Congressman Mo Brooks, who's running the show when, you know, Joe Biden obviously wasn't. And he said the staff, in other words, who was really on his staff? It was Jill. She was the president of the United States while he was in there, more or less. I mean, really? We didn't elect her. I didn't vote for neither one of them. But I'm just saying, that's not right. Why would you let Jill Biden be the president?
0: Yeah. You never know what's going on behind closed doors. I think we all suspected it, though.
1: Oh, yeah. It was totally obvious that he wasn't in control. But, you know, and they're trying to say that Donald Trump's not in control. Well, I'll tell you right now, you may, and I disagree with some of the things he does. I'd be the first to admit. But overall, he's the great disruptor. And I think that's one of the reasons why he's got our attention. He's got the Middle East attention. What he wants to do, and he wants to put a feather in his hat, and I don't blame him. He wants to be the president that's known as the peace president, that calmed the Middle East, that increased the economy, all these things. But look, there's a lot of uncertainty in our world. That's the reason why I'm an asset preservationist. Uncertainty can kill your retirement. Give us a call. We want to save it all.
0: The number again, 833-596-7233. Again, toll free, 833-596-SAFE. And David, I think we need to get safe and head on out of here.
1: Yeah, I've been looking up in the sky here. It looks pretty decent. I think I can take the risk to go to the Lowe's and get a thermostat and try to fix my air conditioner that I got that kind of went on the brink. My wife says she's going to call one of these high priced guys if I don't do it. So I think I'm going to take an attempt to put a thermostat in and see if it works. If it don't work, well, I guess I'll just have to eat a little crow.
0: Yeah.
1: And but at least I won't lose much dough.
0: Until next time, we'll see you on the Health and Wealth Show.
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2: Clever how they did that.
3: And it's clever how the money man with the money plan takes care of my money.
2: I have one other question. 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
3: I went to Bible college.
2: Did you graduate?
3: Yes, I did.
2: And so now you're...
3: That's right. I'm the preacher from the Black Lagoon.
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13: Details
5: are coming. I'm Lisa Lucera, Fox News. That's what Vice President J.D. Vance says as he prepares to sign an agreement with Iran. He tells Fox's The Five the agreement is simple.
6: One, Iran can't have a nuclear weapon. Two, the Straits of Hormuz are open. And number three, there are all of these benefits contemplated that the Iranians can get if they behave.
5: On the question of whether Iran will profit from the agreement, the vice president said again, if Iranians change how they interact with the world, they will benefit economically. And if they don't, they don't get anything. Senate Democratic leader Chuck Schumer again calling for details of the deal to be made public.
7: After more than 100 days of bloodshed, 13 Americans killed, hundreds more wounded, tens of billions of dollars spent. What exactly did we get out of Trump's failed war?
5: At the G7 in France, President Trump said he is willing to open the details of the agreement to Congress. The FBI says a concerned mother in Ohio helped disrupt a plot to attack last weekend's White House UFC fight. At least five people under arrest.
8: Those involved in the alleged plot were arrested in Ohio, Nebraska, Missouri, and California. In Ohio, investigators say 19-year-old Tyson Proper's mother called police after she was concerned about her son's recent conduct, including firearms purchases and his communications with people online. According to authorities, when she asked him what he was doing, he said he couldn't tell her exactly, but that they were looking at multiple different locations and intended to conduct recon as well as hit-and-run missions.
5: Fox's David Spunt in Washington. Court filings say investigators learned from Proper of a group chat on the app Signal where they were sharing information. Wall Street, the Dow gained 328, reaching another record. The Nasdaq minus 307. The S&P off 42. Oil dipped below $80 a barrel. 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
5: The lead engineer on board the tanker that crashed into and collapsed a Baltimore bridge now faces a federal charge.
14: Federal lawyers have charged the chief engineer of the Dolly, Karthikeyan Dinadayalan, with violating the Port and Waterways Safety Act. It's alleged the engineer knowingly did not tell the Coast Guard about hazardous conditions on the vessel. Investigators found that pumps were inappropriately hooked up to generators. The Dolly lost control in Baltimore Harbor more than 2 years ago, causing the collapse of the Francis Scott Key Bridge. A lawyer for the engineer did not comment on the charge, but the engineer has agreed with federal attorneys to defer the prosecution, which could also be dismissed if certain terms are met. Gernal Scott, Fox News.
5: The ship's operator, one employee, and a shoreside superintendent have already been charged. Pizza Hut will be sold for $2.7 billion by its parent company, Yum Brands. The company says the private equity firm Long Range Capital will buy the U.S. business for about $1.5 billion, and its holdings in China will be bought by Yum China Holdings Incorporated. Pizza Hut has been hurt in recent years with the growth of DoorDash and other online delivery services. McDonald's celebrating America's big birthday with the return of a fan favorite.
15: McDonald's will be serving up some fried apple pie to honor America's 250th birthday. The fast food giant is bringing back the nostalgic item for the first time in more than three decades. It'll be available at most U.S. restaurants for a limited time starting June 23rd. The treat features McDonald's signature apple filling wrapped in a golden fried crust. The dessert originated from a family recipe by East Tennessee owner-operator Lytton Cochran in the 1960s and became a fan favorite before leaving the menu in the 1990s.
5: Fox's Hillary Barsky. I'm Lisa Lucera. This is Fox News.
16: A better life with Dr. Sanjay Gupta.
11: Slowly but surely, AI is seeping its way into every corner of our lives. One area perhaps I didn't expect is diet advice. A new study out of Turkey found that chatbots are recommending to teen boys and girls that they restrict their daily calories to dangerously low levels and eat a balance of nutrients that are kind of out of whack. Remember, teenagers are growing, one pediatrician told us. If they aren't getting enough nutrition, it can really stunt their growth on a number of levels. And in extreme cases, it can lead to significant health consequences. Large language models, LLMs, they are designed to agree with you. So if you're looking to lose weight, they're going to push you pretty hard in that direction. They also sometimes don't know how to tell the difference between good information and bad information. And you know who does? Your doctor. I'm Dr. Sanjay Gupta, helping you live a better life.
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